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2: The time now is 7:03 on Thursday, July 30th, 2026. Good evening, I'm Glenn Marshall, and currently we're sitting around 85 degrees here in Chicago. It's under partly sunny skies. We're going to have partly cloudy skies tonight with a low of 68 degrees, but tomorrow we'll have increasing clouds come through, not as warm, but more humid with some rain and a thunder late. We'll have a high of 82, and tomorrow night, periods of rain is expected, some heavy, and even a thunderstorm. So watch out for some flash flooding. We'll see a low of 68 degrees tomorrow night. Keep in mind, we're going to have that AccuWeather 5-day forecast coming up at 7:15. But right now, our top local story on News Radio WBBM. The fatal police shooting of a 13-year-old Little Village boy sparked protests across Chicago and made national headlines back in 2021. Now, 5 years later, the legal fight over Adam Toledo's death is taking another turn. WBBM's Sarah Herrera has the story.
3: New court filings show the city of Chicago plans to ask a federal judge to dismiss the lawsuit filed by Adam Toledo's family, arguing it missed the legal deadline. Toledo was 13 years old when Officer Eric Stillman shot him during a foot chase through Little Village in March of 2021. The shooting sparked protests across Chicago and calls for police reform. Toledo's family is asking for a January trial, while court records show settlement talks have failed. The case returns to federal court next week. Sarah Herrera, News Radio 105.9 WBBM.
2: Police in South Suburban Harvey say there is no apparent ongoing threat to the public after two people were found shot to death in a home early Thursday morning. Harvey Police Chief Dale Mitchell spoke at a late afternoon news conference and was asked about reports that a suspect may have been found in another city.
4: I think it would be irresponsible at this early juncture in the investigation to go into specifics. We are following several lines of inquiry right now, and we will notify the public as something goes along.
2: Now, the identities of the victims had not been released pending notification of their families. A Chicago man is accused of a road rage shooting on the Dan Ryan Expressway in late June.
5: Illinois State Police arrested 49-year-old Simon Vaca Garfias of Chicago this week, saying he's the one who fired a gun at a vehicle in a road rage incident on the northbound Dan Ryan Expressway near 55th Street. It happened on the night of June 30th. The victim's vehicle was hit by gunfire, but no injuries were reported. Vaca Garfias has been charged with several crimes, including attempted murder. He remains in custody pending his first court appearance. Terry Keschner, News Radio 105.9 WBBM.
2: One person is dead and another recovering after a crash in West Suburban Hillside, early this morning. Police say the crash occurred around 5 a.m. at the intersection of Mannheim and Washington. They say a 22-year-old man was driving on Mannheim when he turned and slammed his Mustang into an SUV. He was declared dead at the scene. And the person driving the SUV was hospitalized, though their condition is not known. A massive and unique plant store in the northern suburbs is slated to close next week if the owner doesn't find a new location.
6: Owner Neil Weiss says he's back to square one after a promising deal fizzled.
7: We're searching and searching and searching. We worked on a property for 3.5 months.
6: We're talking in the party room of the Jungle of Niles, a 115,000 square foot space with thousands of plants, a small bird enclosure, large fish tank, and sandy space for Buddy and the other tortoises. Weiss estimates just moving everything would cost at least $70,000.
7: Because you got to recreate all the animal enclosures. You got to move the product.
6: Debbie brought her granddaughter Olive to feed the birds and walked out with a house plant.
8: I'm sad that I just discovered them like a month and a half, 2 months ago. We've had so much fun coming here.
6: A GoFundMe campaign has raised more than $19,000 to help with the move. in Niles. 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
9: The Shedd has sent 4 zebra shark eggs to Indonesia, marking the first delivery from the aquarium that will help bolster endangered shark populations in the wild. The zebra shark eggs were laid in the wild reef exhibit at the Shedd, collected by divers and assessed for health, viability, and genetic diversity. Now the eggs are under the care of shark nannies in Indonesia. They will hatch and raise the shark pups before they're released in the ocean. Carolina Garibay, News Radio 105.9 WBBM.
2: 7:08, traffic and weather together on the 8th, and is sponsored by Pleasance 911. Here's Abby Ryan.
10: Oh, right now, we do have delays. Glenn, if you're on the inbound side of the Edens, Lake Cook to the Kennedy Junction, very heavy delays. Let's tell you all about it right now. If you're on the inbound side of the Kennedy, those delays begin right around Nagel, and they're pretty hefty. All the way to Belmont, it stays slow with some more heavy spots the closer you get to Ohio. Pretty solid into the Jane Byrne interchange. If you're on the inbound side of the Kennedy, O'Hare into downtown, a 59-minute ride. Let's just call it an hour. 30 minutes coming on in from the Edens Junction. Now, if you're on the rest of the roads, the inbound side of the Eisenhower Expressway, we are seeing a couple of delays there, too. Actually, a lot of delays. The Eisenhower on the outbound side, those delays begin right around Sacramento, and they continue all the way to First. The inbound side, we have hefty delays right before 25th, and that continues just past Harlem. It also picks up again on the inbound side from Western on over to the Dan Ryan ramps. Outbound Dan Ryan, you've got sizable delays outbound to 18th Street inbound. That's pretty stacked from 43rd in the express lanes all the way up to the Stevenson, then heavy Canalport to the Jane Byrne interchange. DuSable Lakeshore Drive, tight both ways, approaching the light at Chicago. Southbound, it is tight through Grant Park because of Lollapalooza closures along Balboa, Jackson, Monroe, and Columbus. The outbound side of the Dan Ryan Expressway, you still got some slow spots continuing past the Skyway down to 87th, I-57, tight off the Ryan to about 107th in the outbound Bishop Ford. You've got delays just past 115th through Bobie and Woods. 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
2: Thanks a lot, Abby. We're going to see a low of 68 degrees tonight, but tomorrow some rain and thunder with a high of 82 during the day, and we'll have more rain and some heavy, and a thunderstorm with a low of 68 tomorrow night. It's currently 85 degrees at O'Hare and Midway, 76 at the lakefront, and it is 7:10.
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2: The time now is 7:11, and 2 years after a million-dollar jewelry heist in Schaumburg, the case appears is completely cold.
13: The brazen burglary took place at Marquise Jewelers in Woodville Mall on August 1st, 2024. At the time, police said at least six people were involved in the heist. Video from security cameras showed the thieves entering the jewelry store by breaking through the wall of a vacant space next door to it and then stealing more than $1 million in merchandise. Now, the Daily Herald reports Schaumburg police say leads in the case have dried up, prompting them to close their investigation. Mai Martinez, News Radio 105.9 WBBM.
2: Hundreds of thousands of people in Illinois have defaulted on their federal student loans.
14: Nearly 295,000 Illinois federal student loan borrowers are currently in default. The total amount of defaulted debt is about $7.5 billion. That's according to student aid data from the U.S. Department of Education. That represents more than 18% of the 1.6 million federal student loan borrowers in the state. A student loan is considered to be in default if a borrower fails to make payments for 270 days. An economist tells the DeKalb Daily Chronicle that the rise in student loan defaults reflects the financial strain that many borrowers are facing. 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
2: Illinois residents who lost their SNAP benefits are set to receive a one-time $400 benefit through a new program. Governor Pritzker and the Department of Human Services announced the Families Receiving Emergency Support for Hunger, or FRESH, program earlier today. Around 100,000 people will receive the money with no paperwork or applications required. A notice of eligibility will be mailed to those households in the coming weeks. Coming up after the break, we're going to look at that AccuWeather 5-day forecast plus sports. The time now is 7:13.
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2: And it is coming up on 7:15. That means it's time for the AccuWeather 5-day forecast, sponsored by Four Seasons Heating, Air Conditioning, Plumbing, Sewer, and Electric. Here's meteorologist Brian Thompson.
18: Glenn, we've been seeing some clouds mixing in over the course of the afternoon, and we're going to see a partly cloudy sky throughout tonight, a low of 68. Now, clouds will increase tomorrow after some early sunshine. It will not be as warm, but it will be more humid with some rain, perhaps some thunder late, a high of 82. Periods of rain tomorrow night, some heavy along with a thunderstorm, which could lead to some flash flooding, a low tomorrow night about 68. Mostly cloudy, breezy, and humid Saturday with periods of rain in the morning, which will taper to a couple of showers, perhaps a thunderstorm in the afternoon. High temperature Saturday around 75. Some sunshine for Sunday, a breezy day, high 78, and mostly sunny and pleasant Monday with lower humidity. Monday's high around 82 degrees. It is 83 right now at O'Hare and at Midway, 81 at Highland Park, 77 at the lakefront. We're going down to 68 tonight. I'm AccuWeather meteorologist Brian Thompson.
2: Thanks a lot, Brian. And we are approaching 7:16. That means it's time to take a look at sports. Here is Rick Gregg.
19: For months now, football pundits have discussed, scrutinized, and frankly argued about one of Rome Odunze's final quotes from last season, the one where the Bears receiver said he was dealing with a new normal after a stress fracture in his foot didn't heal quite as he expected. In his first comments of this season, Rome walked that back.
20: I really didn't articulate it well, honestly. That's not really what I meant. I just kind of meant that I had an injury. You know, that's it. That's football. Like, my foot feels great. You know, my foot feels amazing. I honestly, it's not even really something I think about anymore, which I think is the best thing you can have, you know, after an injury.
19: Odunze did not look bothered in practice two of training camp either. No one on the Bears offense did, with Caleb Williams completing nearly all of his passes, including a 54-yard strike to Khalif Raymond. Impressive. But this is the part where we remind you that they're in shorts and t-shirts and that there aren't even fans in attendance. They start showing up at Halas Hall in the morning. Two extra inning games, two extra inning wins for the Cubs and the White Sox. The Cubs over the Cardinals 4-2-10 with Alex Bregman's double serving as the go-ahead run. Javier Assad and five relievers scattered 10 hits and struck out 9. Cubs back home to take on the Yankees in the afternoon. And the Sox over those Yankees in walk-off fashion.
21: The 3-0 to Peters.
19: Tristan Peters drew it to John Schriffen on CHSN. The Yankees worked hard to give the game away. Finally did. 2-1 in 11 innings. Sean Burke threw the first 6, struck out 10. Now the Sox head to Tampa. With sports at 16 and 46 past each hour, Rick Gregg, News Radio 105.9 WBBM.
2: Thanks a lot, Rick. The Waukegan School District 60... 60- plans to lay off nearly two dozen employees as part of its efforts to cut $10 million from its budget. Of the 23 people who are part of the reduction, 21 are paraprofessionals and two work at the wraparound center on the ground floor of the administration building. Now, Waukegan School District 60 says that it hopes to eventually rehire as many laid off employees as soon as positions become available. 718, traffic and weather together on the 8th, and it's sponsored by the ChicagoDogs.com. Here's Abby Ryan.
10: Oh, right now, Glenn, the inbound side of the Edens, Lake Cook to the Kennedy Junction, a 17-minute ride. Heavy past Wilson to the junction. Kennedy outbound, 16 to Montrose, 34 to the airport. Inbound, 46 O'Hare to downtown, heavy past Austin. Past the Wintrust Mural at North Avenue, over to the Jane Bird Interchange, 30 of those minutes coming in from the Edens. I-190 eastbound, heavy O'Hare terminals to 294 westbound, slows from the 294 ramps to Mannheim. Eisenhower out, I-290. That is 25 to Mannheim, 45 to I-90. Inbound, a 50-minute ride, I-90 back in. Stevenson on the outbound side slows from Damon to Pulaski. A 22-minute ride, make it 23 to 294, 31 out to 355, inbound clear. Dan Ryan outbound 15, inbound 20. Unless you're in the express, then it's 23 and heavy from Pershing to the Stevenson. I-57's clear if you're on the Bishop Ford Freeway. Outbound heavy past 115 through Bobie and Woods, 20 to 8094. DuSable Lakeshore Drive, heavy both ways, approaching that stoplight at Chicago southbound because of the closures with Lollapalooza, Balbo to Roosevelt tight. Tri-State South, it's heavy from the Grand Avenue curve to Ogden, I-80 past Halstead. Rest, the tolls are almost back to normal. And I-80 clear in Northwest Indiana. Eastbound 8094 slows from the Bishop Ford to Indianapolis. Westbound Central to Burr heavy. Indiana Toll Road looks good. 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
2: Thanks a lot, Abby. We're going to see a low of 68 degrees tonight with some rain and thunder coming in late tomorrow with a high of 82 during the day. We'll have periods of rain and some heavy, even a thunderstorm possibly for tomorrow night with a low of 68 degrees. It's currently 83 degrees at O'Hare, 83 at Midway, and 76 at the lakefront. It's 720. In our top story this hour, police are investigating a double shooting death in South Suburban Harvey. Our Terry Keschner will have much more on this story coming up at 731. But first, here is your Healthy Minute.
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7: Elon Musk, the world's richest person, plans to spend upwards of $120 million to help elect Republican candidates in at least eight states in November's midterm elections. That's according to the New York Times. Just one day after the Dow lost 1,100 points, there were massive gains today on Wall Street. That's after Microsoft earnings showed that all the billions that it's been spending on AI may be finally starting to pay off. And that lifted shares of chip makers and other AI-related stocks today. And at the closing bell, the Dow was up 614 points, a more than 1% jump. The tech-heavy NASDAQ, the big gainer, up 679 points. That's a nearly 3% rise. And the S&P 500 up 121, 1.75% higher. And despite escalating violence in the Middle East, oil was a little lower. And get ready to pay even more for blueberries. That's because a strong El Nino weather pattern is threatening farms in Peru, the world's largest exporter of blueberries. With business at 23 and 53 from the Bloomberg Newsroom, Tom Busby, News Radio 105.9 WBBM.
2: Mandela Barnes has dropped out of the Democratic primary for Wisconsin governor. The former lieutenant governor made an online announcement as Democratic Socialist Francesca Hong has garnered strong support from the liberal wing of the party. Now, Barnes is the third Democrat to withdraw from the race ahead of the August 11th primary. The winner is expected to face U.S. Representative Tom Tiffany, who faces only nominal opposition in the Republican primary. Coming up after the break, we're going to look at the traffic and weather. It's 7:25.
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10: All right, now, Glenn, the inbound side of the Edens, Lake Hook to the Kennedy Junction, it's a 15-minute ride in, 15 out, clear both ways. Kennedy outbound, 15 to Montrose, 33 out to the airport, heavy Jane Bird interchange to Ohio. Junction to Harlem, inbound heavy Austin to the Jane Bird interchange at 43, O'Hare in. 26 coming in from the Edens Junction, I-190 eastbound, heavy from the O'Hare terminals to 294 westbound, tight from slow from the terminal from 294 over to Mannheim. Eisenhower out, heavy from Costner to First, 23 to Mannheim, 41 to I-90, inbound 49, I-90 in, heavy before St. Charles to 294, Mannheim to Harlem and Damon to the Jane Byrne interchange. 28 coming in from Mannheim, Stevenson out, slows California to Pulaski, 21 to 294, 29 to 355, Dan Ryan out, 15, inbound 18. The express extra 2 minutes. It's 20 there with delays from 35th to the Stevenson on the inbound Ryan Express lanes. I-57 is okay. Bishop Ford outbound heavy pass 115th through Wopian Woods at 20 to 80-94. DuSable Lakeshore Drive tight both ways approaching the light at Chicago southbound. Also Balbo to Roosevelt. Next report 7:38 from the Metro Traffic Center News Radio 105.9 WBBM.
2: Thanks a lot, Abby. We're going to see a low of 68 tonight, but we'll have some rain to start the day with a little thunder. It'll be a high of 82 tomorrow with some periods of rain, some heavy, and even a thunderstorm tomorrow night with a low of 68 degrees. It's currently 83 degrees at O'Hare and Midway, 76 at the lakefront, and it is 7:29.
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2: The time now is 7:30 on Thursday, July 30th, 2026. Good evening. I'm Glenn Marshall, and these are the top stories on News Radio WBBM.
14: This is Terry Keschner. Police are investigating the shooting deaths of two people at a home in South Suburban Harvey.
15: This is a painful day.
2: The Kankakee County Sheriff fires a correction officer for racist remarks that he made in a bar.
16: This is Nancy Hardy, a member of Illinois' congressional delegation, announces she's taking some time off after surgery.
2: Plus, President Trump floats postponing his nomination for Todd Blanche to head the Department of Justice. In sports, the Cubs top the Cardinals while the Sox beat the Yankees earlier today. And AccuWeather is letting us know it's going to be partly cloudy with a low of 68 degrees tonight. But tomorrow we'll start the day with increasing clouds. Not as warm, but more humid with some rain and thunder late. We'll have a high of 82. And tomorrow night, periods of rain, some heavy, and even a thunderstorm. So watch out for flash floodings. We'll see a low of 68 degrees. The time now is 7:31, and police say they are following several lines of inquiry following a fatal double shooting in South Suburban Harvey. WBBM's Terry Keschner has the details.
14: Harvey police say officers responded to a residence near 150th and Vine around 7:30 Thursday morning and found two deceased people who had been shot. They were pronounced dead. Harvey Police Chief Dale Mitchell.
17: The identities of the victims right now are being held pending official notification to the next of kin. Based on preliminary reports, there does not appear to be any ongoing threat to the public. The Harvey Police Department Detective Division, along with the assistance of the Illinois State Police, is investigating.
14: Harvey Mayor Shirley Drawinski.
18: This is a painful day, and I am confident all our police resources are going to solve this senseless crime.
14: Earlier reports had said two dogs were also shot, but Harvey police would not confirm that, saying they wanted to protect the integrity of the investigation. Terry Keschner, News Radio 105.9 WBBM.
2: And a correctional officer in Kankakee has been fired over some racist remarks he made in a bar that went viral.
0: The man was leaning against the bar, a beer in front of him.
3: I don't give a f-. This is my f- country. I'm on any minorities here. That's how it is.
0: He says, I don't give a blank. This is my blanking country. I don't give a blank. I don't want any minorities here. That's how it is. We don't hear what was said before those remarks. The video has been widely spread on social media. Sheriff Mike Downey said in a statement, "We want to be absolutely clear that the behavior displayed in this video is unacceptable, does not reflect the values of this agency, and will not be tolerated under any circumstances." Mike Krauser, News Radio, 105.9 WBBM.
2: Even though it's day one of Lollapalooza, performances are in full swing. The festival goers say she arrived around 7:30 this morning so she could get the best spot for Filipino boy band SB19. They're the first Filipino group to ever perform at Lollapalooza, Chicago.

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2: This confirmation hearing was postponed due to two Republican senators' holdouts. ABC's Catherine Falders has more.
3: They're really obviously caught up on that $1.8 billion anti-weaponization fund. They want the Department of Justice to memorialize in writing to them that the fund will be dead, and also that IRS immunity provision of that settlement agreement, that so-called settlement agreement, will also be clarified, if you will, that it won't extend to a broader group of people outside of President Trump and sons in the Trump Organization.
2: Now, the president said he may delay Blanche's nomination until the two dissenting lawmakers leave office next year. The time now is 7:35.
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2: And thanks to our listeners for the following gas prices. In Bensonville, the BP on Irving Park Road in Church is selling gas for $3.95 per gallon, while in Countryside, the Citgo on 55th in Brainerd has gas for $3.99 per gallon. If you see a great price, please give us a call at 312-409-GAS. That's 312-409-4277. We're approaching 7:38. Traffic and weather together on the 8s. Here's Abby Ryan.
11: All right, now, Glenn, Eden's on the inbound side. Lake Hook to the Kennedy Junction. It's 15 in, 15 out. Kennedy outbound, 15 to Montrose, 32 to the airport. Inbound 40, O'Haron to downtown, 26 coming in from the Eden's Junction. I-190 eastbound, heavy O'Hare terminals to the 294 ramps on your O'Hare extension. Eisenhower out, 20 to Mannheim, 38 to I-90, inbound 49. I-90 in, 28 minutes coming in from Mannheim. Stevenson out, 19 to 294, 27 to 355. Dan Ryan outbound, 15, inbound 22. Bishop Ford outbound, you are tight from 111th, just past it, to the Bobian Woods at 20 to 8094. Dusable Lakeshore Drive, heavy northbound and southbound approaching the light of Chicago. Southbound also tight, Balbo through Roosevelt and Grant Park. And that's because of all the closures with Lollapalooza. Tri-State Tollway, 294 southbound slows from I-290 to Ogden, past I-80 to Halstead. Reagan Memorial, 53, and the rest of the tollway is clear. 8094 east slows Bishop Ford to Calumet. West

0: eastbound heavy spots, I-65 to Klein Avenue. Traffic from the Metro Traffic Center. Next report at 7:48. 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
1: WBBM AccuWeather. Under a partly cloudy sky tonight, we'll have a low around 68. Tomorrow is not going to be as warm, but it will be more humid with some increasing clouds throughout the day. There might be some rain, even some thunder late in the day, a high of 82. Better chance for some rain, some of it heavy tomorrow night, which could lead to flash flooding. There could be a thunderstorm with a low of 68. And Saturday, breezy and humid with clouds, while periods of rain in the morning. Still could be a couple of showers, perhaps a thunderstorm in the afternoon. Saturday's high around 75. 83 right now at O'Hare and at Midway, 84 in Glen Ellen, 77 at the lakefront, going down to 68 tonight. I'm AccuWeather meteorologist Brian Thompson.
2: Thanks a lot, guys. The time now is approaching 7:40, and a Chicago company is turning school gyms into virtual reality career fairs.
3: Many Chicago public school students have had the chance to throw on a VR headset to help them decide what they want to do for a living.
4: They get to choose a couple of simulations from over 100 different options, and they're exploring these careers in virtual reality. And doing it the way that we do it, we can get through hundreds of kids in a single school day.
3: Matt Wren, founder of VR AR Chicago, tells the Noon Business Hour that includes everything from nursing and construction work to first responders and even skydiving instructors.
4: It's very 360 video based, and the students, they're not traditionally necessarily learning about a career like they would in the classroom. What they're doing is they're actually watching a person who does the job go through kind of day in the life.
3: Which Wren says can help students find things they do and don't want to do for a living.
4: It's amazing to watch it happen. These kids just get into it.
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2: A Montana hiker was impaled by his trekking pole near the top of the state's highest peak.
5: David Cifaldi and his two hiking companions were crossing Montana's Froze to Death Plateau July 20th when Cifaldi slipped and became impaled by his trekking pole.
6: I remember rolling over and this kind of realization of like, something's not right here. Realized I had this trekking pole stuck in my side.
5: Cifaldi, a 32-year-old wound care nurse, was concerned about the cost of a rescue helicopter, so
6: was able to kind of talk to my friends a little bit and get everybody on the same page that we were going to make the decision to hike out. It took us 6.5 hours to make it across, make it back down to the Mystic Lake trailhead. Another about hour to the Stillwater Billings Clinic ER, and then my friends drove me from there to the Intermountain Health ER.
5: The pole missed any vital organs. I'm Donna Water.
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2: Don't call it gambling because that's illegal on airplanes, but Delta is teaming up with DraftKings to let passengers make picks, and while you can't win cash, you can win Delta gift cards. Delta says there's no betting, buy-in, miles, or financial risk involved. Delta is calling it Sky Picks on domestic routes. Those who are 21 and older can sign into a DraftKings account and make their sports picks. It won't be on the screens on board. It'll be on individual phones and computers. And for now, it's only Major League Baseball. Later in the year, it will be the NFL as well. Last year, when Delta announced the plan to work with DraftKings on this, at least one lawmaker urged Delta and DraftKings to pause implementing it. Alex Stone, ABC News.
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1: A mysterious man in Burwood, Australia won't stop feeding birds after midnight and is causing chaos for nearby residents when the birds show up to eat in the morning. He throws buckets of seeds in a park after dark, then leaves before the birds swoop in and make a mess of the place in the morning. He's dubbed the Burwood Birdman by town residents, and he's been doing it for 2 years. But people are starting to get sick of the mayhem and mess the birds leave behind. And a humanoid robot surgeons have successfully completed 2 gallbladder removals on large animals, paving the way for human surgeries to be done by robots. Engineers and surgeons at UC San Diego performed the procedures during one. A human surgeon was assisted by the robotic one, and in the other, 2 robot surgeons made up the surgical team. Researchers say they remotely operated the humanoids and have real potential for expanding access to critical surgeries that patients otherwise wouldn't be able to receive. Not me. The time now is 7:46. That means it's time to take a look at sports. Here is Rick Gredd.
4: Bears offensive coordinator Press Taylor joked that he doesn't talk to Ben Johnson on game days. The coach is too locked in, and Taylor goes up to the spotter's box in the top of the stadium pretty quickly anyway. But Taylor doesn't need to see Johnson to know the Bears are in excellent hands.
5: When he steps on the field, there's a certain look in his eyes that's kind of like, all right. And you get excited because we get excited on our side because we have Ben. Like, that's part of the process of why do you think you're going to win? We have Ben. Like, that's a big part of it. And you just kind of see it in the way he operates, and you stay out of his way and let him do his thing and communicate when he asks you to communicate.
4: A confident training camp underway at Hallis Hall, where that offense won the day on Thursday with the big play, a 54-yard Caleb Williams bomb to the speedy Khalif Raymond. Montez Sweat did return from illness to help the defense. He'll presumably be out there for practice 3 in the morning, too. Everybody helped Will Venable's White Sox to a 2-1 11-inning win over the Yankees.
6: Yeah, these guys are always ready, and obviously it was one of those days where we really needed them. We needed all the guys in the bullpen, and everyone did a great job.
4: Venable on CHS, and everything is awesome, thanks to Tristan Peters' walk-off walk and 10 Sean Burke strikeouts in 6 innings. Sox in Tampa next. The Cubs get those Yankees tomorrow at Wrigley Field. Shota Imanaga on the mound, and they'll need him to do some work after yet another long day of relief work in St. Louis, but it was worth it. A 4-2 10-inning win, Nico Horner.
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4: Jacob Webb gets the W. Aaron Savali the save. Javier Assad lasted 4 1/3 sharp. 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
1: Thanks a lot, Rick. And time now is 7:48. 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Here's Abby Ryan.
8: All right, now, Glenn, Eaton's on the inbound side. Lake Hook to the Kennedy Junction. Your travel time, 15. 15 on the outbound side, too. If you're on the Kennedy, headed on the outbound side, you've got delays. It's 18 to Manheim, 36 to I-90. Inbound a 48-minute ride, I-90 in 27 coming in from Manheim. I-190 eastbound, heavy O'Hare terminals to the 294 ramps. Stevenson outbound, so is Pulaski to Cicero. 19 to 294, 27 to 355. Dan Ryan out, 15 inbound, 18. I-57 looks great. Bishopport outbound. It's heavy past 115th to Bobie and Woods, 20 to 80-94. DuSable Lakeshore Drive, both ways tight approaching the light at Chicago. Then southbound tight past Jackson to Roosevelt. because of all those closures,

0: through Grant Park with Lollapalooza tonight. Tri-State Tollway 294 southbound slows from Roosevelt to Ogden. Dixie Highway past Halstead. If you're on 83, that is okay. Route 53 looks good, too. 80-94, heavy westbound I-65 to Burr. Eastbound slow, Bishop Board 394 over to Indianapolis Boulevard. 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
1: Thanks a lot, Abby. Tonight we're going to see a low of 68, but we'll have a high of 82 tomorrow with some rain and thunder and during the day, and then that rain's going to continue throughout the night with some heavy coming in and a thunderstorm. We'll have a low of 68 degrees. It's currently 83 degrees at O'Hare and Midway, 76 at the lakefront, and it's 7:50.
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1: Defense Secretary Pete Hegseth says the Boy Scouts have strayed from their founding values.
3: Scouting America is dropping diversity initiatives after pressure from the Pentagon. At the National Jamboree, one of Scouting's biggest events, dedicated spaces for gay young people, women, and Scouts of color have been eliminated. Some Scouts who had planned to attend in West Virginia backed out. Defense Secretary Pete Hegseth threatened to end the Pentagon's century-old partnership with Scouting America if it did not make changes, including refocusing away from diversity initiatives. A Scouting America spokesperson said the organization remains fully committed to welcoming and serving all youth, but did not address questions about the changes to the Jamboree. I'm Ed Donahue.
1: And after being closed for nearly 2 years, the historic 400 Theater officially reopens tomorrow.
4: For neighbors, this is about more than catching a movie.
5: New 400 Theater has always been a kind of a staple in the neighborhood.
4: New owner Jordan Stansel says his great-grandfather started a small empire of theaters in northern Michigan, and he says it was talking to people in the neighborhood that convinced him to take a chance on the century-old theater.
6: They have memories of coming here as a child. 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
5: This is a little bit more of a reasonable outing that we can bring like a family of four to.
4: Tickets start at $11 in the evening, $6 for kids, and for everyone, they only pay $6 on Tuesdays. Sarah Herrera, News Radio 105.9 WBBM.
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0: Long-term mortgage rates hit 6.66% this week, the highest in a year, according to Freddie Mac, as the war in Iran pushes oil and the cost of everything else higher. Blowout gains today on Wall Street as chipmaker stock shot higher after Microsoft earnings showed it's finally making money from the billions it spent on AI. The Dow today up 614 points, a more than 1% gain. The tech-heavy NASDAQ up 679, a nearly 3% rise. The S&P up 121. After the bell, an earnings beat for Apple, which sold over $54 billion worth of iPhones. But sales in China were a disappointment. Amazon reported a fifth straight quarter of growth in its cloud computing unit after the bell. That's on booming demand for AI. And Disney shaking up its streaming video offerings. Disney Plus is adding programming from ESPN and Hulu and updating its movie and TV show recommendation algorithm to better compete against Netflix. With business at 23 and 53 from the Bloomberg Newsroom, Tom Busby, News Radio 105.9 WBBM.
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9: 7:58, traffic and weather together on the 8s. Here's Abby Ryan.
10: Oh, right now, Glenn, Eden's inbound, Lake Hook to the Kennedy Junction. Your travel time, 15 in, 15 on the outbound side. Edensburg looks great. Kennedy outbound, 14 to Montrose, 27 to the airport, inbound 35. O'Hare to downtown, heavy from central to the Jane Bird Interchange, 25 of those minutes coming in from the Edens. I-190 eastbound, heavy O'Hare terminal to 294. Eisenhower out, heavy central to Harlem, 16 to Mannheim, 34 to I-90. Inbound 45, I-90 in, heavy St. Charles to 294, 25th to Harlem, and Damon to the Jane Bird Interchange. Stevenson, great both ways at 25, between 355 and DuSable Lakeshore Drive. Dan Ryan out, 15. Heavy from the Jane Bird Interchange to 18th. Inbound, heavy Canal Port to the Jane Bird Interchange at 17. I-57 looks good. Bishop Ford outbound. It is heavy before 130th through Bobie and Woods, 18 to 8094. DuSable Lakeshore Drive, tight both ways, the light at Chicago, and then southbound past Balboa to Roosevelt. Next report, 808 from the Metro Traffic Center, News Radio 105.9 WBBM.
9: Thanks a lot, Abby. It is currently 83 degrees at O'Hare and Midway, 76 at the lakefront.
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1: And here's what's next on News Radio WBBM. We have just learned the result of a vote by Chicago Board of Education on the CPS budget. The first day of Lollapalooza is underway. We catch up with the festival goers who were excited about some big-time performances. Plus, President Trump says he may temporarily withdraw the name of his attorney general. Nominee Todd Blanche. This story next from ABC News. The Cubs beat the Cardinals and the Sox defeated the Yankees. We also know that the Chicago Sky, they're playing at halftime. The Suns are up 49 against the Sky at 40. And AccuWeather's letting us know it's going to be a low of 68 degrees tonight. It's currently 83 degrees and we are approaching 8 o'clock.
2: From ABC News, I'm Dave Packer. Ukraine's president says several people were killed in a Russian drone and missile attack Wednesday night into this morning. President Zelensky blamed insufficient or delayed air defense supplies. During that Russian attack, a third country says its airspace was violated.
3: A Russian missile crashed inside Poland today, violating NATO airspace, raising the risk of escalation and testing the alliance's collective defense posture. The Kremlin, it has not yet commented on the incident, but Polish Prime Minister Donald Tusk, he says there's no reason to believe Poland was actually a target.
2: ABC's Britt Clennett. The federal government is warning communities about cyber threats to water systems after 30 plants in Minnesota were hit with cyber attacks. Multiple U.S. officials tell ABC News the attacks may be linked to Iran. ABC's Pierre Thomas.
4: Officials are also suspicious of hackers tied to Iran because the goal of the attacks appears to be to disrupt services, not to blackmail ransom payments.
2: The Cybersecurity Infrastructure Security Agency says in an alert that the cyber threat actors are targeting programmable logic controllers and modifying passwords to lock out operators. The confirmation process for President Trump's Attorney General nominee Todd Blanche hitting a roadblock. A committee vote has been delayed as Republican senators are seeking more assurances from the Justice Department. They want guarantees on several issues, including a proposed compensation fund for individuals claiming harm from past federal prosecutions.
5: Blanche, who was Trump's personal lawyer and is now the acting attorney general, insists the fund is dead.
6: There is no weaponization fund. The weaponization fund is dead. It's not moving forward.
5: But the Justice Department hasn't said that in writing, Senator John Cornyn blaming the White House.
7: I think he's being prevented from agreeing to put that in writing, which is simply all we're asking for.
5: Senator Tom Tillis saying one of Trump's advisors wants to revive the fund.
2: ABC's Jay O'Brien. 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
2: The Trump administration says federal subsidies to the Medicare Part D plan are going away at the end of the year. It means prescription drug premiums will rise next year for about 25 million beneficiaries. Senator Kirsten Gillibrand, a New York Democrat, says it's yet another way costs are going up under the Trump administration.
12: For President Trump to cut funding to Medicare at a time when he's spending billions on bombs that the country does not want for a war that has not been authorized is unacceptable.
2: Better late than never for a library in Australia.
13: A book has been returned to the Kiama Public Library 150 years late. Antiquities of Athens, published in 1858, was returned last week by a man who found it while doing home renovations. It was tucked inside of a tea crate, which was bricked into a sealed fireplace. He will not be charged with the late fee, which, accounting for 150 years of inflation, would be $19,500. It will not be lent out again. Wayne Cabot, ABC News.
2: Amazon has won federal approval to charge customers for rides in its Zoox robot taxis. The fully autonomous four-seater vehicles will still need to get state and local approvals. Zoox has been giving free rides in San Francisco and Los Angeles since last year. The head of the National Highway Traffic Safety Administration says the agency may reconsider requiring brake pedals, steering wheels, and windshield wipers for autonomous vehicles. Dave Packer, ABC News.
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1: And the time now is 8:05 on Thursday, July 30th, 2026. Good evening. I'm Glenn Marshall, and currently we're sitting around 83 degrees under partly sunny skies here in Chicago. Tonight we're going to continue with the partly cloudy skies with a low of 68. Tomorrow, increasing clouds come in during the day, not as warm but more humid with some rain and late thunder. We'll have a high of 82 degrees. Tomorrow night, though, periods of rain continue, some heavy, and even a thunderstorm. So watch out for flash flooding. We'll see a low of 68 degrees. Of course, we're going to look at that AccuWeather 5-day forecast. That's coming up at 8:15, but right now, our top story on News Radio WBBM.
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1: In an unexpected move, the Chicago Board of Education voted 11-7 this evening to reject the budget proposed by CPS leadership and instead approve an amended spending plan that reverses more than 1,000 layoffs. The board is counting on $150 million in state funding that has not yet been approved. The board members who voted to change the budget plan are aligned with the Chicago Teachers Union. District officials warn the updated budget may violate state law because it is not balanced. That could lead to financial consequences, including mid-year cuts, if Springfield does not provide the additional funding. We're going to continue to monitor that and bring you the latest on that story. But right now, on the first day of Lollapalooza, crowds are already in the tens of thousands. WBBM's Carolina Garibay is catching up with some festival goers.
14: It appears to be Battle of the boy bands on the first day of Lollapalooza. The contenders:
15: 5 Seconds of Summer.
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17: 5 Seconds of Summer.
14: Taylor Gowdy and Mia Voice from Columbus, Ohio say they were the first fans in line, lining up bright and early at 6:15 to secure the best spot for the Australian band.
18: We want a decent spot, but I mean, we weren't anticipating being the first ones here. Yeah. It just happened. They're our favorite band, and they always just put on such a great performance every time.
19: They care so much about their fans, and they really form a connection with everyone who listens to their music.
14: And not far behind them, Crystal Gutierrez, who traveled from New Hampshire to see Filipino boy band SB19. They're the first Filipino group to ever perform at Lollapalooza Chicago.
20: I think I might cry because it's my first time seeing them perform live at all. 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
14: Carolina Garibay, News Radio 105.9 WBBM.
1: And we're learning more about the powerful winds and violent storms that moved through the area back on Monday. The National Weather Service has now confirmed 7 tornadoes touched down in Glen Ellen, Wheaton, Downers Grove, Romeoville, Orland Park, Hazelcrest, and even Lansing. The ComEd continues to work around the clock to repair the remaining 10% of homes and businesses impacted by the storm. We are approaching 8:08. That means traffic and weather together on the 8s. Here's Abby Ryan.
21: All right. Now, Glenn, Edens looks great. If you're on the Kennedy outbound, 14 to Montrose, 27 out to the airport inbound. 35 minutes O'Hare into downtown, heavy from Central to the Jane Bird Interchange. 35 O'Hare to the Jane Bird Interchange. 25 coming in from the Edens Junction. You still have delays passing the Wintrust mural at North Avenue. I-190 O'Hare Extension on the eastbound side, heavy past the O'Hare terminals over to the 294 ramps. Eisenhower on the inbound side. You've got some delays going on, and that is in spots from 17th on over to right before Austin. It's a 40-minute ride in from I-90, 22 coming in from Mannheim. So far, the outbound side It's looking a lot better. No more problems as you hit central to Harlem. 31 out to I-90. Stevenson looks pretty good. If you're on the Dan Ryan outbound, you've got heavy delays. Jane Bird interchange to 18th at 15. Inbound heavy from right around Canal Port, just a little slow. And that's not too bad. The Bishop Ford, that's tight on the outbound side from 115th past it on over to Bobian Woods. If you're on I-57, you're fine. No problems to report on the Tri-State Tollway so far. 8094 eastbound, that is tight spots from 394 on over to Burr. Next report, 818 from the Metro Traffic Center, News Radio 105.9 WBBM.
1: Thanks a lot, Abby. We're going to see a low of 68 tonight, but tomorrow we'll have some rain and thunder with a high of 82 during the day. And tomorrow night, periods of rain continue, some heavy, and even a thunderstorm with a low of 68 degrees. It's currently 83 degrees at O'Hare and Midway. We're looking at 76 at the lakefront, and we are approaching 810.
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1: And we're approaching 8:11. A 33-year-old woman has been charged in connection to a fatal hit-and-run near Chicago Executive Airport. Prosecutors accused Jeanette Dominguez, or Bina, of striking 68-year-old John Folan near the fence line of the airport viewing area on May 3rd of this year. A judge ordered her detained pending her next hearing on August 21st, where she faces leaving the scene of a fatal accident, driving on a suspended driver's license, and an additional traffic offense. The owner of a plant store in the northern suburbs is searching for another location to house its massive selection of plants and animals.
22: The Jungle of Niles lost its lease. Owner Neil Weiss has not been able to find another place quite like this 115,000 square foot space here along Gulf Road.
23: Our judge will decide what he wants to do next Friday.
22: He says they have only about 15,000 plants, a quarter of their normal supply, plus the animals that live here. That's 5-year-old Olive's favorite part.
24: I like seeing the fish, the turtles, and the birds.
25: And she named one of the fish.
24: I named the fish Jennifer.
22: Weiss says the store is much more about community than profit.
23: Probably 50% of the customers that come in here pay zero. They come in, they enjoy the animals, and they leave. We do ask for donations if you want to interact with the animals.
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1: A Chicago company is turning local school gyms into virtual reality career fairs.
26: Many Chicago public school students have had the chance to throw on a VR headset to help them decide what they want to do for a living.
27: They get to choose a couple of simulations from over 100 different options, and they're exploring these careers in virtual reality. And doing it the way that we do it, we can get through hundreds of kids in a single school day.
26: Matt Wren, founder of VRAR Chicago, tells the Noon Business Hour that includes everything from nursing and construction work to first responders and even skydiving instructors.
27: It's very 360 video based, and the students, they're not traditionally necessarily learning about a career like they would in a classroom. What they're doing is they're actually watching a person who does the job go through kind of day in the life.
26: Which Wren says can help students find things they do and don't want to do for a living.
27: It's amazing to watch it happen. These kids just get into it.
26: Andy Dane, News Radio, 105.9 WBBM.
1: Illinois residents who lost their SNAP benefits are set to receive a one-time $400 benefit through a new program. Governor Pritzker and the Department of Human Services announced the Families Receiving Emergency Support for Hunger, or the FRESH program, earlier today. Around 100,000 people will receive the money with no paperwork or application required. A notice of eligibility will be mailed to those households in the coming weeks. The time now is 8:13.
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5: At 8:15, it is now time for the AccuWeather 5-day forecast and is sponsored by Four Seasons Heating, Air Conditioning, Plumbing, Sewer, and Electric. Here is meteorologist Brian Thompson.
6: It's going to be partly cloudy for tonight. We'll get down to 68 for an overnight low. Now, tomorrow won't be quite as warm as today, but it will be noticeably more humid as some sunshine gives way to increasing clouds. There will be some rain and some thunder late in the day, a high of 82. Periods of rain tomorrow night, some heavy along with a thunderstorm that could lead to some flash flooding. We'll see a low tomorrow night around 68 degrees. Then mostly cloudy as we head into the day on Saturday. It's going to be breezy and humid. Some rain in the morning, tapering to a couple of showers, perhaps a thunderstorm in the afternoon. High temperature 75 Saturday. It does dry out into Sunday and Monday. It'll be breezy with some sunshine Sunday, high 78. Less humid Monday with a good deal of sunshine and a high of 82. I'm AccuWeather meteorologist Brian Thompson.
5: Thanks a lot, Brian. It is currently 81 degrees at O'Hare, 80 at Midway, and 75 at the lakefront. The time now is 8:16. And right now, the Connecticut Suns are up against the Chicago Sky, 54-48 in the third quarter. And here is Rick Gregg with more on sports.
7: It's business as usual at Bears camp for veteran defensive tackle Grady Jarrett and company, even if the Bears are in an unusual spot, the hunted now, after winning the NFC North last year.
8: I think as long as we put our best foot forward every day, whether the hunted, we always the hunters, and that's the mindset. And because it don't really matter about whatever anybody else is doing. It's about how we go about our process and what we do. And we always the hunters. And that's the mindset we've taken.
7: Jarrett's defense found very little prey on Thursday in training camp practice 2. Caleb Williams and the offense sliced and diced their way through with the big strike, a 54-yard launch to Khalif Raymond. But this is still ramp up. Friday morning's practice will be the first with fans in attendance and likely the first to hit 2 hours too. Still no pads. St. Louis ran out of ways to stop the Cubs in the 10th inning of their getaway matinee.
9: Line drive down the right field line. That's a fair ball. Cubs take the lead. The ball bounces off the sidewall. Bregman going for two slides. He's got a double. Cubs have a 3-2 lead. Alex Bregman delivers.
7: Pat Hughes on 104-3 the score. They'd win 4-2, and that was Bregman's second double of the game. Javier Assad threw 4 1/3 innings. Then Craig Counsell used 5 relievers. Shota Imanaga starts in the afternoon against the Yankees, who lost to the White Sox in 11 innings, 2-1. The Sox took it on a bases-loaded walk as the fundamentally challenged Yanks had two runners thrown out on the bases in the later innings. Tristan Peters, the patient winner. Sean Burke with 10 strikeouts and 6 3-hit innings. Sox in Tampa next. With sports at 16 and 46 past each hour, Rick Gregg, News Radio 105.9 WBBM.
5: 8:18, traffic and weather together on the 8th. Here is Abby Ryan.
10: All right, now, Glenn, if you're on the inbound side of the Edens, outbound to 15 minutes either way between Lake Hook and the Kennedy Junction. Kennedy outbound, a 14-minute ride to Montrose, 27 out to the airport, heavy from the Jane Bird Interchange to Ohio. Inbound, a 35-minute ride, O'Hare into downtown, 25 coming in from the Edens Junction. If you're in Naperville, watch out for very heavy delays, and that is right.

0: Around 75th, both directions, all the way down, almost to 95th, let's call it. Lorenz Road there, Leverenz Road. The inbound side of the Stevenson, you've got a couple of things going on there, too. Dan Ryan, 17 on the inbound side, 15 outbound. I-57 looks good. Bishopport outbound, delays before 130th through Bobie and Woods at about 18 minutes. Route 394 is okay. DuSable Lakeshore Drive, it is tight both ways at the light at Chicago. And if you're further south, a little slow through Grand Park, all thanks to Lollapalooza closures just west of there along Michigan. Columbus, Balbo, Jackson, Monroe. If you're on the eastbound side of 8094, watch out for delays eastbound, and that is from 394, some heavy spots all the way to Kennedy Avenue. Westbound, you've got some slow spots passing Burr. Rest of Indiana looks good right now. Next report, 828 from the Metro Traffic Center, News Radio 105.9 WBBM.
1: Thanks a lot, Abby. Tonight we're going to have a low of 68, but tomorrow we'll start today with some rain and a thunder late. It'll be a high of 82, and tomorrow night that rain will continue in with some being heavy and a thunderstorm expected. A low of 68 degrees. This is coming tomorrow night. It's currently 83 degrees at O'Hare and Midway, 76 at the lakefront, and we are approaching 820. In our top story this hour, police have handed down a citation for a crash that killed a security guard at Buffalo Grove High School. We'll have much more on this story coming up at 8:31. But first, a Rogers Park landmark for over a century is getting a second act. The historic 400th Theater reopens tomorrow under new ownership.
2: Jordan Stansel grew up in the movie business and says he isn't worried about reopening an independent theater in the streaming era.
3: Just met as many people around the neighborhood as I could and asked them what they thought, and they all really believe in the theater.
2: He says neighbors convinced him there was still demand.
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2: Rogers Park neighbors came out to a ribbon-cutting ceremony.
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2: Upgrades are underway, but ticket prices remain budget-friendly. 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
1: And a Chicago company is turning local school gyms into virtual reality career fairs.
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5: Matt Wren, founder of VRAR Chicago, tells the Noon Business Hour that includes everything from nursing and construction work to first responders and even skydiving instructors.
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6: 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These kids just get into it.
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9: 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That's thanks to booming demand for its AI services. Those shares rose.

0: in late trading. But even though earnings at Apple for last quarter were solid, sales in China were weak and investors were not impressed, sending Apple shares lower after hours. Earlier on Wall Street, Microsoft shares shot higher, adding nearly $500 billion to its value today. That's the most by one company in one day ever. That's after showing that all of the money it spent on AI is finally starting to pay off. And that sent chipmaker stock soaring higher. And at the close, the Dow today was up 614 points, a more than 1% jump. The tech-heavy NASDAQ up 679. That's an almost 3% jump. And the S&P up 121. And more big airlines are using AI to change how much you pay for that seat, considering dozens of variables like how many tickets have been sold for a flight or how much jet fuel costs that day. With business at 23 and 53 from the Bloomberg Newsroom, Tom Busby, News Radio 105.9 WBBM.
1: And Illinois residents who lost their SNAP benefits are set to receive a one-time $400 benefit through a new program. Governor Pritzker and the Department of Human Services announced the Families Receiving Emergency Support for Hunger, or FRESH, program earlier today. Now, around 100,000 people will receive the money with no paperwork or application required. A notice of eligibility will be mailed to those households in the coming weeks. It's 8:25.
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1: 8:28 traffic and weather together on the 8th, sponsored by Toyota on Edens. We got road work delays on the tri-state. Here to explain is Abby Ryan.
11: Well, the southbound side of the tri-state tollway heavy before Deerfield to the Edens Junction and past it. Watch out for overnight road work there on the right lane till 1 a.m. Then it'll be the 3 right until 4 a.m. So far, do you stop at Lakeshore Drive? You've got a tightness both ways approaching the light at Chicago. Slow through Grand Park, just at the lights, especially approaching Roosevelt Road. The inbound side of the Kennedy O'Hare into downtown. That travels time 35 O'Hare to the Jane Bird Interchange, 25 coming in from the Edens Junction. It's slow spots before Belmont to Ohio, then heavy from Ohio to the Jane Bird Interchange. Outbound, slow spots from Madison to the Hubbard Street Tunnel, then Lawrence to Harlem overnight road work in that left lane. Popping up 30 minutes from now, 9 p.m. until midnight, then it'll be the two right from midnight to 5 a.m. 14 outbound to Montrose, 25 to the airport. I-190 eastbound, it's heavy past the O'Hare terminals to the 294 ramps. Eisenhower in. Slows from St. Charles to the Tri-State, then slow passing Harlem to halfway before Austin. Heavy on the ramp to the outbound Ryan, 36, I-90 in. It's 19 coming in from Mannheim. Inbound Stevenson, heavy on the ramp to the outbound Ryan. Outbound Ryan, that is tight from the Jane Bird Interchange on down to 18th. Next report, 848, make it 838 from the Metro Traffic Center. 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
1: Thanks a lot, Abby. We're going to see a low of 68 degrees tonight. Tomorrow we'll start today with some rain and thunder. We'll have a high of 82, and then tomorrow night that rain continues with some heavy and even a thunderstorm with a low of 68 degrees. It's currently 81 degrees at O'Hare, 80 at Midway, 74 at the lakefront. It is 829.
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13: This is Mike Krauser. Traffic citations are issued 3 months after a security guard at Buffalo Grove High School was killed in a freak accident.
14: This is Nancy Hardy, a member of Illinois' congressional delegation, announces she's taking some time off after surgery.
1: Another major candidate for Wisconsin governor has dropped out of the race. Plus, President Trump's pick for attorney general has hit a roadblock. In sports, the Cubs beat the Cardinals and the Sox defeated the Yankees. Meanwhile, the Connecticut Suns are up against the Chicago Sky in the third quarter, 65-58. AccuWeather's letting us know it's going to be a low of 68 degrees tonight, but tomorrow increasing clouds, not as warm, but more humid with some rain and thunder late with a high of 82. Tomorrow night, we'll see more rain come through, some heavy and even a thunderstorm, so watch out for flash flooding with a low of 68 degrees. It's currently 8:31. More than 3 months after a freak accident killed a security guard at Buffalo Grove High School, citations have just been issued. The details coming from WBBM's Mike Krauser.
13: It was the afternoon of April 21st when a car pulling out of the school parking lot left the road and hit a sign pole that came down on 52-year-old Orlando Rivas. He was critically injured and later died. The driver, 20-year-old Alisa Chikanivska of Elmwood Park, has been issued citations for failing to reduce speed to avoid an accident, failure to exercise due care, and driving on the sidewalk. No criminal charges. The police chief, Brian Budd, said after the crash, "This is a tragic incident which has deeply impacted our high school community." Mike Krauser, News Radio, 105.9 WBBM.
1: In light of questions about the health of Senator Mitch McConnell, one Illinois member of Congress is telling her constituents about an upcoming medical leave.
15: Congresswoman Delia Ramirez is having surgery and taking several weeks off to recover. The Chicago Democrat made the announcement in a post to social media, but declined to offer specifics other than to say it's a planned leave over the August congressional break for a time-sensitive and medically required procedure. The U.S. House has been in recess for a week and is scheduled to resume August 31st. 43-year-old Ramirez shared the news, saying she acknowledges the American people's distrust in public officials and says her offices will reopen Tuesday. Nancy Hardy, News Radio 105.9 WBBM.
1: Mandela Barnes has dropped out of the Democratic primary for Wisconsin governor. The former lieutenant governor made an online announcement as Democratic Socialist Francesca Hong has garnered strong support from the liberal wing of the party. Now, Barnes is the third Democrat to withdraw from the race ahead of the August 11th primary. The winner is expected to face off against Congressman Tom Tiffany, who faces only nominal opposition in the Republican primary. The confirmation of Todd Blanche to be the attorney general is up in the air due to, in part, a large part of the anti-weaponization fund Blanche proposed. Now, that fund drew criticism from both sides of the political aisle. The New York Democratic Senator Kristen Gillibrand says Blanche was a bad pick from the start.
16: He doesn't have the right qualifications to be attorney general. He seems determined to continue to just represent Donald Trump as his personal lawyer, to just create retaliation and his revenge tour. And I think that's highly problematic for the Department of Justice to be headed by somebody who does not have the people's business in mind.
1: Now, the president says he may delay Blanche's nomination until two dissenting lawmakers leave office next year. And the federal government is warning communities about cyber threats to water systems after 30

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7: And thanks to our listeners for the following gas prices. In Bridgeview, the S&K on Harlem and 83rd Street is selling gas for $3.99 per gallon, while in Joliet, the Delta Sonic on Jefferson and Larkin has gas for $3.99 as well. If you see a low price, please give us a call at 312-409-GAS. That's 312-409-4277. Coming up on 8:38, traffic and weather together on the 8s. We got a motorcycle down on I-290. Here to explain is Abby Ryan.
8: Well, right now, if you're on the inbound side of the Eisenhower, watch out for heavy delays. And that is past 17th on over to 1st Avenue, right around 5th before 1st Avenue, motorcycle down. Watch out for that. If you're on the inbound side, a 36-minute ride in from I-90-19 coming in from the Jane Byrne Interchange. If you're on the inbound Eisenhower, that travel time is 36 from I-90 into the Jane Byrne Interchange. It's also heavy getting onto the ramp to the outbound Dan Ryan. The inbound side of the Kennedy, you've got some delays going on. It's slow spots before Harlem, over to Nagel, and then approaching Foster. Again, just past the Eden's Junction. And if you're coming in from Belmont on down to about Ohio, watch out for delays. Then heavy spots from the Hubbard Street Tunnel to the Jane Byrne Interchange. Your inbound travel time for the Kennedy O'Hare into downtown, that is going to cost you 34 minutes. Give yourself about 24 coming in from the Eden's Junction. Outbound, you are looking at a 22-minute ride back to the airport. So far, the southbound side of the Tri-State Tollway, watch out for heavy delays. And that continues now pretty solid past 22 Half Day Road and before Deerfield Road, all the way over to almost Dundee, just past the Eden Spur. Watch out for overnight construction set up now. And there are very solid delays there on the southbound Tri-State. Next report, 848 from the Metro Traffic Center. 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
9: WBBM AccuWeather with a partly cloudy sky tonight. We'll see a

0: Around 68 degrees. Clouds will increase tomorrow. It will not be as warm, but it will be more humid with some rain and thunder late. A high of 82. Some rain tomorrow night. Some of it heavy along with a thunderstorm. Could lead to some flash flooding. A low of 68. And by Saturday, still mostly cloudy. We'll see some rain to start in the morning. And we'll still have a couple of showers, perhaps even a thunderstorm in the afternoon. Saturday's high about 75 degrees. I'm AccuWeather meteorologist Brian Thompson.
1: Currently is 81 degrees at O'Hare, 80 at Midway, 74 at the lakefront. Thanks a lot, guys. The time now is 8:40. And if you've ever wished your neighborhood park had better lighting, more benches, or nicer ball fields, the Chicago Park District wants to hear from you.
2: Anyone 13 years old or older who lives in Chicago can vote in the Park District's first participatory budgeting process. Residents are being asked to rank four categories for a $500,000 investment into neighborhood parks. Options include everything from better lighting and accessible playgrounds to renovated sports courts, additional benches, bike racks, and new trees. Officials say the process is designed to give residents a direct voice in how public money gets spent after more than 1,000 community ideas poured in earlier this year. Sarah Herrera, News Radio 105.9 WBBM.
1: A plan put forth by FIFA's president has led to a boycott by 55 members of the European soccer body UEFA. Correspondent Graham Dunbar has more.
3: FIFA and its president Gianni Infantino want to create a subsidiary running its events and competitions, including the crown jewel, the Men's World Cup, a $20 billion operation that will be 20% owned by private investors. Anchor Investor, a New York investment firm, created by Joshua Kushner, the younger brother of U.S. President Donald Trump's son-in-law, Jared Kushner. Another close tie between FIFA, Infantino, and the wider Trump world. Infantino has written to the 211, setting a deadline of September the 19th to accept a one-time-only offer of $20 million for each to invest.
1: With Europe's biggest stars now refusing to take the pitch in FIFA competitions, the future of the world's biggest sports tournament hangs in the balance. And a school opened by a global media leader will close after next year. The Oprah Winfrey Leadership Academy for Girls in South Africa opened nearly two decades ago. The school will transition its operations back to local officials after 2027. A representative for Winfrey says she'll focus on an expanded scholarship program for the girls there. And coming up after the break, we're going to look at that top trending stories. Time now is 8:42.
4: This November 3rd, the midterm election is more than politics. 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Pritzker takes on Bailey for governor, and Stratton takes on Tracy in the Senate. 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
3: Netflix is being sued after losing a copy of World War II film starring Nicolas Cage. The film producer Simon Ephraim filed the $100 billion lawsuit. His lawsuit says that he wrote the script to the movie called Fortitude and spent 7 years bringing it to the big screen. When the film was done, an associate producer dropped it off at Netflix headquarters. The streaming giant later acknowledged that the film had been stolen. And the TV series called Wonder Man has been canceled. Deadline reports that Marvel pulled the plug on the Disney Plus show. The actor Yahya Abdul-Mateen II stars in the show and said in a statement that he's, quote, glad we got to be part of something cool. End quote. He also thanked fans for their genuine love. The time now is 8:46. That means it's time to take a look at sports. And the Chicago Sky are tied with the Connecticut Sun 72 in the fourth quarter. And here with more on sports is Rick Gregg.
4: For months now, football pundits have discussed, scrutinized, and frankly argued about one of Rome Odunze's final quotes from last season, the one where the Bears receiver said he was dealing with a new normal after a stress fracture in his foot didn't heal quite as he expected. In his first comments of this season, Rome walked that back.
5: I really didn't articulate it well, honestly. That's not really what I meant. I just kind of meant that I had an injury. You know, that's it. That's football. Like, my foot feels great. You know, my foot feels amazing. I honestly, it's not even really something I think about anymore, which I think is the best thing you can have, you know, after an injury.
4: Odunze did not look bothered in practice two of training camp either. No one on the Bears offense did, with Caleb Williams completing nearly all of his passes, including a 54-yard strike to Khalif Raymond. Impressive. But this is the part where we remind you that they're in shorts and t-shirts and that there aren't even fans in attendance. They start showing up at Halas Hall in the morning. Two extra inning games, two extra inning wins for the Cubs and the White Sox. The Cubs over the Cardinals 4-2-10 with Alex Bregman's double serving as the go-ahead run. Javier Assad and five relievers scattered 10 hits and struck out 9. Cubs back home to take on the Yankees in the afternoon. And the Sox over those Yankees in walk-off fashion.
6: The 3-0 to Peters.
4: Tristan Peters drew it to John Schriffen on CHSN. The Yankees worked hard to give the game away. Finally did. 2-1 in 11 innings. Sean Burke threw the first 6, struck out 10. Now the Sox head to Tampa. With sports at 16 and 46 past each hour, Rick Gregg, News Radio 105.9 WBBM.
3: Coming up on 8:48, traffic and weather together on the 8th. We got a motorcycle down on I-290. Here to explain is Abby Ryan.
7: Deja vu, right? If you're on the inbound side of the Eisenhower, I-290, watch out for heavy delays as you approach Mannheim, just past Mannheim, over to First Avenue. There's a crash right before First. It's right around 5th. A motorcycle down. Watch out for that. The two left lanes are blocked. After that, you've got more delays as you approach the Dan Ryan ramp coming in on the Ryan. Inbound on the Eisenhower to the Ryan, that is heavy there as well. Outbound, you've got a Gapers delay, and that is packed from Des Plaines Avenue, which is past Harlem, to just past First Avenue. Travel time in 42 and counting from I-90, 31 coming in from Mannheim. Outbound 20 to Mannheim, 37. Out to I-90. If you're on the inbound side of the Kennedy, slow spots passing Harlem to Nagel, again just past the Eden Junction to Irving Park, and then you're slow just past Fullerton to pass the Wintrust Mural at North Avenue, all the way down to the Jane Byrne Interchange. It gets heavy once you hit Randolph to the Jane Byrne Interchange. Outbound Dan Ryan, heavy to 18th Street. Inbound Canalport to Roosevelt Road. Inbound Stevenson, we also have a heavy delay getting on the ramp to the inbound Ryan. If you're on the outbound side of the Dan Ryan right at 35th, watch out for heavy delays there in the local lanes. Northbound, take 31st to the Stevenson. So far, DuSable Lakeshore Drive tight both ways of the light at Chicago. If you're on the southbound side, the outbound side of the Bishop Ford, slow through Bobie and Woods to the Steel Bridge. And 80-94, heavy on the eastbound side, heavy spots past the state line all the way over to Kennedy Avenue. Next report, 8:58 from the Metro Traffic Center, News Radio 105.9 WBBM.
3: Thanks a lot, Abby. We're going to see a low of 68 degrees tonight, but tomorrow we'll have some rain coming in and a thunder late. It'll be a high of 82, and tomorrow night periods of rain continue, some heavy and even a thunderstorm possible. We'll see a low of 68 degrees tomorrow night. It's currently 81 degrees at O'Hare. We're looking at 80 at Midway, 74 at the lakefront, and it's 8:50.
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3: A power outage led to an act of inspiring kindness in the south suburbs.
9: It was during Monday's heavy storms when the power went out at the Family Dollar on South Halsted in Homewood.
10: The system was down. A lot of people were looking to pay with card. 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
9: But luckily, Corey Armstrong did.
10: I took it upon myself because I know that's what the Lord would want me to do, and took care of the people, all the people that were in the store and their purchases.
9: The 38-year-old Armstrong is not sure how much money he actually spent. 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
19: Elon Musk, the world's richest person, plans to spend upwards of $120 million to help elect Republican candidates in at least 8 states in November's midterm elections. That's according to the New York Times. Just one day after the Dow lost 1,100 points, there were massive gains today on Wall Street. That's after Microsoft earnings showed that all the billions that it's been spending on AI may be finally starting to pay off. And that lifted shares of chip makers and other AI-related stocks today. And at the closing bell, the Dow was up 614 points, a more than 1% jump. The tech-heavy NASDAQ, the big gainer, up 679 points. That's a nearly 3% rise. And the S&P 500 up 121, 1.75% higher. And despite escalating violence in the Middle East, oil was a little lower.
16: And get ready to pay even more for blueberries. That's because a strong El Nino weather pattern is threatening farms in Peru, the world's largest exporter of blueberries. With business at 23 and 53 from the Bloomberg Newsroom, Tom Busby, News Radio 105.9 WBBM.
20: Stephen Colbert, whose 11-year run as host of The Late Show was defined in part by his feud with President Donald Trump, he has received an anti-censorship award. Colbert was among the recipients of the 47th Annual American Book Awards, which champions diversity in U.S. literature and culture. Back in May, CBS cited economic reasons for its decision to end the show, but Colbert has questioned that explanation. Colbert shares his anti-censorship prize with one of the country's top independent booksellers, Mitchell Kaplan. Time now is 8:55.
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16: 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Here's Abby Ryan.
7: Southbound Tri-State stacked past 22 and heavy all the way down past the Eden Spur. There is overnight construction there in the area. Watch out also if you're on the inbound Eisenhower. That is packed. Right before First Avenue, a crash with injuries involving a motorcycle. Very serious, life-threatening injuries. Two left lanes are blocked. We also have delays on I-94 through Michigan City both ways. Heavy eastbound before US 421 to before US 20. Next report, 908 from the Metro Traffic Center, News Radio 105.9 WBBM.
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0: This is Carolina Garibay. Thousands of excited festival goers head to Grant Park to kick off Lollapalooza.
20: Severe weather on Monday brought more tornadoes than initially reported. Plus, President Trump is floating the idea of possibly withdrawing Todd Blanche's nomination for Attorney General.

0: this story next from ABC News. In sports, the Cubs beat the Cardinals and the Sox defeated the Yankees. And the Sky, they're up against the Connecticut Sun, 80-76 in the fourth quarter. AccuWeather is letting us know it's going to be a low of 68 degrees tonight. We'll see some rain tomorrow and a high of 82. That rain will continue tomorrow night and a possible thunderstorm with a low of 68 degrees. It's 81 degrees and it's 9 o'clock.
1: From ABC News, I'm Dave Packer. President Trump is floating the idea of possibly withdrawing Todd Blanche's nomination for attorney general a day after his confirmation hearing was postponed due to two Republican senator holdouts that are concerned over provisions of the president's IRS settlement. President Trump saying he'd like to try again next year. One of those holdouts, Senator Tom Tillis of North Carolina.
2: Hey, 158 days, they can try it again, roll the dice on what the Senate confirmation process looks like next year. It's all on him.
1: The president's multinational board of peace announcing that Hamas has agreed to a detailed roadmap for implementing the next phases of the Gaza ceasefire. Earlier, President Trump called this an agreement for the complete disarmament of Hamas. Seattle's police chief out of a job after pressure mounted following this week's mass shooting at a food festival that left three people dead.
3: Public anger grew against Seattle Police Chief Sean Barnes and Seattle's mayor over the city's response to the shooting and the lack of basic information that came from the city in the hours after the shooting. The chief, who was appointed in Seattle in late 2024 with the goal of modernizing and rebuilding the police department, has been under scrutiny for his lack of ties to the city and frequently leaving town. Reports emerged on Wednesday the mayor had asked Barnes to resign. On Thursday afternoon, that resignation letter was made public. Alex Stone, ABC News.
1: A source confirms to ABC News that tech billionaire Elon Musk is getting ready to play in this year's midterm elections with an investment plan to help strengthen GOP turnout in the lead up to November through his aligned super PAC. The New York Times says that super PAC could spend between $100 and $120 million. The FDA and CDC are warning of an E. coli outbreak linked to frozen blueberries. 12 cases reported across two states, Georgia and Florida. Four of the people were hospitalized. Recall notice points to Greenwise organic frozen whole blueberries shipped to Publix supermarkets. 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
1: Some 70 million Americans are facing heat alerts and possible record temperatures heading into the weekend. ABC meteorologist Lee Goldberg has more.
7: Off the charts heat in the west through the weekend. We have excessive heat all the way from the west into the southeast. Thankfully, the heat and humidity in the southeast subsides. It's exact opposite out west. Extreme heat warnings, LA, Las Vegas, all the way to Arizona. Yes, we see 100 degrees in Vegas and in Phoenix, but 114, 116, these are approaching records. And we've got fire danger in the northwest.
1: Almost 6 months since Nancy Guthrie, mother of NBC anchor Savannah Guthrie, disappeared, the Pima County Sheriff's Office says DNA recently taken from her Arizona home does not point to any suspect. ABC News Chief Investigative Correspondent Aaron Katursky has more.
8: They finished testing hair, and Pima County Sheriff Chris Nanos told us it does not point to a suspect. 6 months after Guthrie was taken from her home, the sheriff is unable to say whether that masked man was working alone.
9: I don't think anybody's here ready to say it's one guy, it's 10 guys. Did he have help? Could have.
8: Just this week, Savannah Guthrie begged for her mother's kidnapper to do the right thing.
10: Tell us where to look for her. I truly believe it is never too late to do the right thing.
11: The sheriff told us he still believes this case is solvable, but he could offer no timeline.
1: A San Francisco robotics company is testing home cleaning humanoid robots. The company says its robots can vacuum, wipe surfaces for $30 an hour. Dave Packer, ABC News.
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1: It's 9:05 on Thursday, July 30th, 2026. Good evening to you. I'm Roger Plummer. Right now, we have 80 degrees in Chicago under mostly cloudy skies tonight. Partly cloudy and mild with a low of 68. Tomorrow, increasing clouds, not as warm, but more humid with some rain and thunder late, a high of 82. We'll check out the AccuWeather 5-day forecast at 9:15. But first, our top local story on News Radio WBBM. Tens of thousands of people are currently jam-packed into Grant Park right now for night one of Lollapalooza. Right now, festival goers are listening to the last acts of the evening, Lorde on one stage and Naperville native John Summit on another stage. WBBM's Carolina Garibay caught up with some of the attendees.
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9: 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I feel like I can't. Like, it's Lorde.
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10: 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It's the best.
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1: More than 350,000 Chicago area customers lost power on Monday, but now ComEd says 95% of homes and businesses have the lights back on. But the storms left behind more tornadoes than initially reported.
11: The National Weather Service now confirms 7 tornadoes touched down during Monday's storms, 2 more than initially reported. The strongest EF1 tornadoes hit Hazelcrest and Lansing, while Glen Ellen, Wheaton, Downers Grove, Romeoville, and Orland Park each saw EF0 twisters. Crews are still working to restore power to the remaining customers, with the harder hit areas expected to take the longest. Glenn Marshall, News Radio 105.9 WBBM.
1: Police in South Suburban Harvey say there is no apparent ongoing threat to the public after 2 people were found shot to death in a home early Thursday morning. Harvey Police Chief Dale Mitchell said the South Suburb often unfairly has a bad reputation.
12: This is a family-friendly, a safe town where unfortunately something bad happened today. But as you can see, you know, you see children walking around. You see parks and well-manicured lawns. You know, Harvey is a safe place, and it's a family place.
1: Harvey police say they were following several lines of inquiry. The identities of the victims had not been released, pending notifications of their families. Chicago police are investigating after a young man was shot on the city's south side. It happened around 4:45 this evening in the Bronzeville neighborhood. Investigators say a 20-year-old man was sitting in an alley near 49th and Cottage Grove when he was struck by gunfire from an unknown person. The man was taken to a hospital where he's expected to make a full recovery. WBBM News Time 9:08. Traffic and weather together on the 8s as we say good evening to Abby Ryan.
13: Good evening, Roger. If you're on the inbound side of the Edens, Lake Hook to the Kennedy Junction, not too bad. Things are looking pretty good. Southbound side of the Tri-State Tollway, though, we still have some heavy delays going on. This just past 22 to pass the Eden Spur. There is overnight construction now on the southbound side of the Tri-State Tollway, and that is in the right lane until 1 a.m. Then it'll be the 3 right until 4 a.m. Kind of looks like they've already started to add those extra right lanes. If you see it, give us a call. WBBM Mercedes-Benz of Hoffman Estates traffic tip line, 855-780-ROAD. Edens looks good on the inbound side. The O'Hare Extension I-190 headed eastbound, heavy past the terminals to the 294 ramps inbound Kennedy. Delayed from Harlem to Foster outbound, inbound also tight there. From Fullerton past the Wintrust Mural at North Avenue, and that continues down to Randolph. Outbound slow passing Lake Street. Then you've got delays as you approach the Edens Junction on up to Foster. Overnight road work there as well. The inbound side of the Kennedy, O'Hare into downtown, taking you about 32 minutes. Outbound, you're looking at 22 out to the airport. So far, the inbound side of the Eisenhower, it is a parking lot, and that is from Mannheim to before First. Crash involving a motorcycle, very serious injuries going on. The outbound side tight from Harlem to past First with a crash there right around 9th Avenue and 5th. So far, the southbound tri-state also tight in spots, and that is past Ogden to the Hinsdale Oasis. If you're on the inbound Stevenson, tight approaching the ramp to the inbound Ryan. The outbound Ryan tight from the Jane Byrne interchange to 18th. And then in the express lanes from before 31st to 35th, looks like there's a crash there too. Southbound side of DuSable Lakeshore Drive, heavy from Balbo down to Roosevelt, Lollapalooza traffic. Next report, 918, News Radio 105.9 WBBM.
1: The AccuWeather forecast tonight, partly cloudy and mild, a low of 68. Tomorrow, increasing clouds, not as warm, more humid with some rain and thunder late, a high of 82. Right now at O'Hare, 80, Midway 80, along the lakefront, 72 degrees. Coming up, the latest on a murder case in the far northern suburbs. It's 910.
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1: 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Two men have been charged with murder in the case of a man who disappeared in the far north suburbs last November.
16: 51-year-old Ruslan Furman was last seen at his home in unincorporated Mundelein last November. Lake County Sheriff's detectives launched an extensive investigation and now believe Furman was beaten to death by 56-year-old Damon Voronov and 52-year-old Dmitry Bogatyrov at Bogatyrov's home, also in Mundelein, and they disposed of Furman's remains, which have not been found. Both defendants are currently in custody on unrelated charges, and prosecutors want to keep them behind bars until they go on trial on murder charges in Furman's death. Terry Keschner, News Radio 105.9 WBBM.
1: The city of Chicago is trying to stop a lawsuit over one of the city's most high-profile police shootings from moving forward.
17: A federal judge will soon decide the next step in the lawsuit over the fatal police shooting of 13-year-old Adam Toledo. New court filings show Chicago plans to seek dismissal of the family's lawsuit, arguing it missed the legal deadline. The family is asking for a January trial. The shooting happened during a police foot chase in Little Village in 2021 and prompted protests and calls for police reform. The two sides return to court next week. Sarah Herrera, News Radio 105.9 WBBM.
1: 34th Ward Alderman Bill Conway is running for re-election, officially putting to rest rumors that he would join the crowded race for mayor of Chicago. The 48-year-old, who represents parts of downtown in the West Loop, made the announcement online. Conway said in part that saying hello to neighbors, walking his daughters to camp, and snapping photos of issues reminded him why he loved the job. Coming up, the AccuWeather 5-day forecast and sports. It's 9:13.
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2: 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Here's meteorologist Brian Thompson.
3: It's going to be partly cloudy for tonight. We'll get down to 68 for an overnight low. Now, tomorrow won't be quite as warm as today, but it will be noticeably more humid as some sunshine gives way to increasing clouds. There will be some rain and some thunder late in the day, a high of 82. Periods of rain tomorrow night, some heavy along with a thunderstorm that could lead to some flash flooding. We'll see a low tomorrow night around 68 degrees, and then mostly cloudy as we head into the day on Saturday. It's going to be breezy and humid, some rain in the morning, tapering to a couple of showers, perhaps a thunderstorm in the afternoon. High temperature 75 Saturday. It does dry out into Sunday and Monday. It'll be breezy with some sunshine Sunday, high 78. Less humid Monday with a good deal of sunshine and a high of 82. I'm AccuWeather meteorologist Brian Thompson.
2: Right now, mostly cloudy skies in the city and suburbs at O'Hare, 80, and along the lakefront, 72 degrees. 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Time for sports. Things just finished up at Wintrust Arena, where the Chicago Sky beat the Connecticut Sun 94-88. Camilla Cardoso had 26 points and 6 rebounds. Big game from her. 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
4: Bears offensive coordinator Press Taylor joked that he doesn't talk to Ben Johnson on game days. The coach is too locked in, and Taylor goes up to the spotter's box in the top of the stadium pretty quickly anyway. But Taylor doesn't need to see Johnson to know the Bears are in excellent hands.
5: When he steps on the field, there's a certain look in his eyes that's kind of like, all right. And you get excited because we get excited on our side because we have Ben. Like, that's part of the process of why do you think you're going to win? We have Ben. Like, that's a big part of it. And you just kind of see it in the way he operates, and you stay out of his way and let him do his thing and communicate when he asks you to communicate.
4: A confident training camp underway at Hallis Hall, where that offense won the day on Thursday with the big play, a 54-yard Caleb Williams bomb to the speedy Khalif Raymond. Montez Sweat did return from illness to help the defense. He'll presumably be out there for practice 3 in the morning, too. Everybody helped Will Venable's White Sox to a 2-1 11-inning win over the Yankees.
6: Yeah, these guys are always ready, and obviously it was one of those days where we really needed them. We needed all the guys in the bullpen, and everyone did a great job.
4: Venable on CHS, and everything is awesome. Some thanks to Tristan Peters' walk-off walk and 10 Sean Burke strikeouts in 6 innings. Sox in Tampa next. The Cubs get those Yankees tomorrow at Wrigley Field. Shota Imanaga on the mound, and they'll need him to do some work after yet another long day of relief work in St. Louis, but it was worth it. A 4-2 10-inning win, Nico Horner.
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4: Jacob Webb gets the W. Aaron Savali the save. Javier Assad lasted 4 1/3 sharp. 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
2: It's 9:18. Traffic and weather together on the 8th with the latest on some motorcycle activity and more. Here's Abby Ryan.
8: Oh, right now on the inbound side of the Eisenhower I-290, heavy from Mannheim to First Avenue, and that is because of a crash right before First involving a couple of motorcyclists, and it's a very serious injuries. If you're on the outbound side, a Gapers delay, and that is from Harlem past First as well. Your travel time on the in and outbound side of I-290. 44 inbound from I-90, 36 in from Mannheim, outbound 24 to Mannheim, and 40 out to I-90 with that Gapers delay. Inbound Kennedy, slow spots. We've got some tight spots now passing Harlem, and it stays slow all the way to Foster. After that, you've got delays that begin just past Diversey, and that continues with heavy spots past the Wintrust Mural at North Avenue all the way down to Randolph.

0: the outbound side of the Eisenhower. Again, that gapers delay from Harlem on over to the First Avenue area. Southbound side of Lakeshore Drive, DuSable Lakeshore Drive, tight approaching the light of Chicago. And then you've got heavy delays past Jackson to Roosevelt Road, all because of Lollapalooza traffic. If you're on I-94 Northwest Indiana, we have heavy delays through Michigan City. Eastbound I-94, that is heavy before US 421 to before US 20. Westbound, you've got delays US 20 to past it. Next report, 928 from the Metro Traffic Center, News Radio 105.9 WBBM.
1: The AccuWeather forecast. Tonight, partly cloudy skies and mild, a low of 68. Tomorrow, increasing clouds, not as warm, but more humid with more rain and thunder late, a high of 82. Right now, at O'Hare, 80, Waukegan, 70, Lansing, 73, along the lakefront, 72 degrees. WBBM News Time, 920. Our top story this hour. If you plan on visiting Indiana Dunes National Park anytime soon, officials have an urgent warning for you involving E. coli. We'll have much more on this story coming up at 9:31. 2 years after a million-dollar jewelry heist in Schaumburg, the case appears to be completely cold.
2: The brazen burglary took place at Marquise Jewelers in Woodville Mall on August 1st, 2024. At the time, police said at least six people were involved in the heist. Video from security cameras showed the thieves entering the jewelry store by breaking through the wall of a vacant space next door to it and then stealing more than $1 million in merchandise. Now, the Daily Herald reports Schaumburg police say leads in the case have dried up, prompting them to close their investigation. Mai Martinez, News Radio 105.9 WBBM.
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11: Affording a home just got tougher. Average long-term mortgage rates hit 6.66% this week, the highest in a year, according to Freddie Mac, as the war in Iran pushes oil and the cost of everything else higher. Blowout gains today on Wall Street as chipmaker stock shot higher after Microsoft earnings showed it's finally making money from the billions it spent on AI. The Dow today up 614 points, a more than 1% gain. The tech-heavy Nasdaq up 679, a nearly 3% rise. The S&P up 121. After the bell, an earnings beat for Apple, which sold over $54 billion worth of iPhones. But sales in China were a disappointment. Amazon reported a fifth straight quarter of growth in its cloud computing unit after the bell. That's on booming demand for AI. And Disney shaking up its streaming video offerings. Disney Plus is adding programming from ESPN and Hulu and updating its movie and TV show recommendation algorithm to better compete against Netflix. With business at 23 and 53 from the Bloomberg Newsroom, Tom Busby, News Radio 105.9 WBBM.
1: A school opened by a global media leader will close after next year. The Oprah Winfrey Leadership Academy for Girls in South Africa opened nearly two decades ago. The school will transition its operations back to local officials after 2027. A representative for Oprah Winfrey says she'll focus on an expanded scholarship program for girls there. Coming up, the latest on the overnight roadwork delays on the tri-state, plus the AccuWeather forecast. WBBM News Time 924.
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1: 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Here's Abby Ryan.
0: Well, right now on the Eisenhower inbound, every single lane of traffic is closed. This is now an accident investigation scene right before First Avenue. Traffic is stacked at Mannheim, and this because of a motorcycle crash. Every single lane of traffic blocked on the inbound side of the Eisenhower. Outbound, you've got heavy delays from Harlem to 9th Avenue with the Gapers delay. 24 to Mannheim, 40 out to I-90. If you're on I-190, the O'Hare extension, that is packed. Past the O'Hare terminals over to 294, your inbound Kennedy. You've got a travel time coming in at 40 minutes. Outbound, you're looking at about 25. It is heavy, actually. Let's call it 30. It's tight from Montrose on up to Foster with overnight road work in the two right lanes. Actually, it's the right lane till midnight. Then it'll be the two right after that between midnight and 5 a.m. Southbound side of the Tri-State Tollway, a huge headache past 22. All the way down past the Eden Spur, there was overnight construction there as well. And the southbound side of the Tri-State Tollway, you've got that overnight construction block.

0: working the right lane till 1 a.m. Then it'll be the 3 right until 4 a.m. Over in Northwest Indiana through Michigan City, eastbound I-94, heavy from U.S. 421 to before about a mile before U.S. 20. The westbound side stacked from U.S. 20 to past it. The rest of the roads are decent. The inbound side of the Stevenson, once again, tight passing County Line Road to before LaGrange overnight construction. Next report, 938, News Radio 105.9 WBBM.
1: The AccuWeather forecast tonight, partly cloudy and mild, a low of 68. Tomorrow, increasing clouds, not as warm, but more humid, with some rain and thunder late, a high of 82. Right now at O'Hare, 80, along the lakefront, 72 degrees.
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1: It's 9:30. Good evening to you. I'm Roger Plummer. These are the top stories on News Radio WBBM. Traffic tickets were handed out months after a freak accident killed a high school security guard.
3: This is Glenn Marshall. Some beaches at Indiana Dunes National Park are raising red flags over E. coli levels in the water.
1: Surgery has forced a Chicago U.S. representative to go on leave, plus the Trump administration is ending a Medicare drug subsidy program. WBBM Sports, the Cubs topped the Cardinals 4-2 in 10 innings in St. Louis. The White Sox walk off the Yankees 2-1 in 11 innings at Wright Field. And the Sky beat the Sun 94-88 at Wintrust Arena. WBBM Business, the Dow Jones rises up 614 points. The NASDAQ soars 679 points. And the S&P 500 climbs up 121 points. AccuWeather says tonight partly cloudy and mild, a low of 68. Tomorrow increasing clouds, not as warm but more humid, with some rain and thunder late, a high of 82. Right now at O'Hare, mostly cloudy, 80 degrees, winds out of the east at 5 miles per hour. WBBM News Time, 931. Citations have been issued more than 3 months after a freak accident that killed a security guard at Buffalo Grove High School. WBBM's Mike Krauser has the details.
4: 20-year-old Alisa Chikanivska of Elmwood Park is not facing criminal charges for the incident that left 52-year-old Orlando Rivas dead. She was issued citations for failing to reduce speed to avoid an accident, failure to exercise due care, and driving on the sidewalk. It was after school one day in late April when Chikanivska was pulling out of the parking lot. Her car left the road and hit a sign pole that then came down on Rivas. He was critically injured and later died. The police chief, Brian Budd, said after the crash, "It was a tragic incident that deeply impacted the high school community. All the kids knew him." Mike Krauser, News Radio, 105.9 WBBM.
1: Five beaches at Indiana Dunes National Park are raising red flags over E. coli levels in the water.
3: Park officials say Wednesday's water testing showed E. coli levels exceeded swimming safety standards at Mount Baldy, Central, Dunbar, Portage Lakefront, and West Beach at Indiana Dunes. Visitors are advised to enjoy those beaches from shore only until further notice. The beaches themselves remain open, and additional testing is taking place, with results expected to be updated Friday. All of the park beaches pass water quality standards. Glenn Marshall, News Radio 105.9 WBBM.
1: Illinois Congresswoman Delia Ramirez is going on medical leave.
5: Ramirez announced on social media she'll be taking several weeks off after what she called a medically necessary and time-sensitive surgical procedure. The Chicago Democrat says she acknowledges this comes amid growing distrust of public officials. On Tuesday, Kentucky Governor Andy Beshear sent a letter to Senator Mitch McConnell asking the Republican to prove he's fit to serve or resign. The 84-year-old has not been seen publicly since he was hospitalized last month. Ramirez says her leave coincides with Congress's August recess and that her offices will reopen on Tuesday. Nancy Hardy, News Radio 105.9 WBBM.
1: President Trump says he may pull Todd Blanche's nomination for attorney general after the committee that would have advanced his attorney's name delayed its hearing. Two Republican senators want guarantees in writing on a settlement that President Trump reached over an IRS lawsuit, which included a deal to drop tax claims against the president and a now scrapped plan to create an anti-weaponization fund. Senator Kirsten Gillibrand, a New York Democrat, says Blanche is a bad pick from the start.
6: Todd Blanch isn't qualified to be the Attorney General, and even Republicans have great pause with putting him forward. And so I hope that President Trump removes him as a nomination for that position.
1: Blanch previously worked as a high-profile defense lawyer for Donald Trump before being appointed to leadership roles in the Department of Justice. The Trump administration is ending a temporary Medicare subsidy.
7: Millions of older adults on Medicare prescription drug coverage could face higher monthly costs in 2027. The Trump administration says it has decided to end a temporary subsidy program that helped offset

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6: 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It's 9:38. Traffic and weather together on the 8s. Big problems on I-290 here to tell us about them, Abby Ryan.
7: All right, now if you're on the inbound side of the Eisenhower Expressway, I-290, we have solid delays because nobody's moving. Just past Mannheim all the way to right before 1st, right at 5th Avenue before 1st Avenue. We have a motorcycle crash. Unfortunately, it's now an investigation scene. And if they have not already done so, we have Maywood police and other police on the way. They are going to block everything off at 17th, and everybody will be forced off onto the exit ramp at 17th. So right now, if you're on the Eisenhower coming in, bail at Mannheim unless you want to get stuck for quite a while in this closure. It's a gaper's delay on the other side, outbound Eisenhower I-290 heavy before Harlem, and that's past 1st Avenue, almost to 9th. With everybody stopping to take a look at this motorcycle crash. Your outbound travel time, 40 minutes to I-90, about 24 to get to Mannheim. Southbound, DuSable Lakeshore Drive, north to tight both ways at the light at Chicago. And then we have delays from Jackson all the way south to Roosevelt Road with Lollapalooza closures through Grant Park. The O'Hare Extension, heavy past the O'Hare Terminals, on over to the Tri-State Tollway ramps. If you're on the southbound side of the Tri-State, heavy past Half Day Road 22 to pass the Eden Spur. That is overnight construction there, blocking a lane of traffic. And big delays on the Kennedy still. The inbound side of the Ryan, pretty solid in the express lanes from Pershing on up to the Chinatown exit ramp. The inbound Stevenson

0: Heavy on the ramp to the inbound Ryan and the Indiana area. Michigan City, heavy delays eastbound US 421 to before 20, westbound past US 20 to before 421. Next report, 948, News Radio 105.9 WBBM.
1: WBBM AccuWeather with a partly cloudy sky tonight. We'll see a low around 68 degrees. Clouds will increase tomorrow. It will not be as warm, but it will be more humid with some rain and thunder late. It's a high of 82. Some rain tomorrow night, some of it heavy along with a thunderstorm, could lead to some flash flooding, a low of 68. And by Saturday, still mostly cloudy. We'll see some rain to start in the morning, and we'll still have a couple of showers, perhaps even a thunderstorm in the afternoon. Saturday's high about 75 degrees. I'm AccuWeather meteorologist Brian Thompson.
2: Right now at O'Hare, 80, midway 80, and along the lakefront, 72 degrees. 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Here's Stardate.
3: Ada Aquila is big, bright, and unsteady. Over a bit more than 7 days, the star pulses in and out like a beating heart. That causes its brightness to change. How it changes makes the star a good standard candle, a type of object that astronomers use to measure the scale of the universe. Eta Aquila is a Cepheid variable, the first one ever discovered. Such stars brighten and fade in a predictable way. By timing the cycle, astronomers can determine the star's true brightness. Comparing that to how bright the star looks allows them to calculate the star's distance. Cepheids are bright enough to see hundreds of millions of light years away, in galaxies beyond the Milky Way. To go even farther, astronomers rely on another type of standard candle, the exploding stars known as Type 1a supernovas. Like the Cepheids, the way they brighten and fade reveals their true brightness. Some of them appear in galaxies with Cepheids, where we already know their distance. That provides a way to calibrate all of the supernovas, which can be seen from billions of light years away. Of course, it's all a little more complicated than that. There are different classes of Cepheids, for example, so astronomers have to understand all the details, making sure that a standard candle really is a good distance marker. Eta Aquila is high above the moon in early evening, near Altair, its constellation's brightest star. We have more skywatching tips and much more about the cosmos in Stardate magazine. Details at stardate.org. I'm Billy Henry.
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2: Ben Affleck has won $1 million for charity on Who Wants to Be a Millionaire. Affleck, as well as the Jeopardy champion Jamie Ding, made it to the final round on Wednesday's episode of the ABC game show hosted by Jimmy Kimmel. Their winnings will be donated to the Eastern Congo Initiative, a nonprofit co-founded by Affleck in support of communities in the Congo. Congratulations. WBBM News Time 946. Time for sports. At the Sky, they defeated the Sun. Sky and Sun. It's very nice. Final score 94-88. Camilla Cardoso led the Sky with 26 points and 6 rebounds. And Sydney Taylor had 6 assists. Courtney Vandersloot had 6 assists. Now with more sports, here's WBBM's Rick Gregg.
15: It's business as usual at Bears camp for veteran defensive tackle Grady Jarrett and company, even if the Bears are in an unusual spot. The hunted now, after winning the NFC North last year.
16: I think as long as we put our best foot forward every day, whether the hunted, we always the hunters. And that's the mindset. And because it don't really matter about whatever anybody else is doing. It's about how we go about our process and what we do. And we always the hunters. And that's the mindset we've taken.
15: Jarrett's defense found very little prey on Thursday in training camp practice 2. Caleb Williams and the offense sliced and diced their way through with the big strike, a 54-yard launch to Khalif Raymond. But this is still ramp up. Friday morning's practice will be the first with fans in attendance and likely the first to hit 2 hours, too. Still no pads. St. Louis ran out of ways to stop the Cubs in the 10th inning of their getaway matinee.
17: Line drive down the right field line. That's a fair ball. Cubs take the lead. The ball bounces off the sidewall. Bregman going for 2 slides. He's got a double. Cubs have a 3-2 lead. Alex Bregman delivers.
15: Pat Hughes on 104-3 the score. They'd win 4-2, and that was Bregman's second double of the game. Javier Assad threw 4 1/3 innings. Then Craig Counsell used 5 relievers. Shota Imanaga starts in the afternoon against the Yankees, who lost to the White Sox in 11 innings, 2-1. The Sox took it on a bases-loaded walk as the fundamentally challenged Yanks had 2 runners thrown out on the bases in the later innings. Tristan Peters, the patient winner. Sean Burke with 10 strikeouts and 6 3-hit innings. Sox in Tampa next. With sports at 16 and 46 past each hour, Rick Gregg, News Radio 105.9 WBBM.
2: It's 9:48. Traffic and weather together on the 8th. And it seems motorcycles are now moving toward the Dan Ryan. Let's get more from Abby Ryan.
0: All righty. It's on the inbound Dan Ryan, last seen around 47th. 400. We've now graduated to double what's been the last 2 nights on the Eisenhower inbound. We do have heavy delays on the inbound. Dan Ryan, give yourself at least 25 minutes in both the express and the local lanes. Different delays in various areas so far. The inbound side tight before the Skyway, heavy in spots in the local lanes all the way up to the Chinatown feeder ramp. The express, those are stacked from Pershing to before that exit at the Chinatown feeder ramp because of a multi-vehicle crash, I believe, blocking the left lane. See it, call us, WBBM. Mercedes-Benz of Hoffman Estates, traffic tip line 855-780 Road. If you're on the north and southbound side of DuSable Lakeshore Drive, tight both ways approaching the light at Chicago, the inbound Kennedy O'Hare into downtown. We do have lots of delays going on there. The travel time, it's now a 42-minute ride coming in from the O'Hare Airport into downtown, 24 coming in from the Eden Junction outbound. You were looking at 29 minutes back to the airport. The O'Hare Extension also a mess eastbound from Bessie Coleman to the 294 ramps if you're on the Eisenhower. Everybody being forced off at 17th on the inbound side. It is stacked right before 25th or just past Mannheim to 17th where everybody's forced off. It's a bad motorcycle crash and outbound gapers delay from Harlem to before 9th Street with this crash. The inbound Stevenson tight on the ramp to the inbound Ryan. The inbound Bishop Ford, that is heavy from the Stony Island feeder ramp getting onto the Ryan and continuing before the I-57 Dan Ryan split. Inbound side of the Stevenson tight passing the Tri-State Northwest Indiana through Michigan City. Watch out for delays both ways there on I-94. Next report, 9:58, News Radio 105.9 WBBM.
2: The AccuWeather forecast tonight, partly cloudy and mild, a low of 68. Tomorrow, increasing clouds, not as warm, but more humid with some rain and thunder late, a high of 82. Right now at O'Hare, 80 along the lakefront, 72 degrees. 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
2: The Shedd Aquarium has sent shark eggs to be released in the ocean as part of a conservation effort to save an endangered species.
18: Four zebra shark eggs were laid in the Shedd's Wild Reef exhibit and were carefully collected by divers and assessed for health, viability, and genetic diversity. Now the eggs are in Indonesia under the care of shark nannies at a facility designed for hatching and raising shark pups before they're released in the ocean. The egg delivery is part of a larger conservation effort to support the recovery of declining zebra sharks. The Shedd says this marks the first delivery from the aquarium. Carolina Garibay, News Radio 105.9 WBBM.
2: Coming up on Bloomberg Business, the biggest single-day gain in market value by a company ever. It's 9:51.
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25: 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That's thanks to booming demand for its AI services. Those shares rose in late trading. But even though earnings at Apple for last quarter were solid, sales in China were weak and investors were not impressed, sending Apple shares lower after hours. Earlier on Wall Street, Microsoft shares shot higher, adding nearly $500 billion to its value today. That's the most by one company in one day ever. That's after showing that all of the money it spent on AI is finally starting to pay off. And that sent chipmaker stock soaring higher. And at the close, the Dow today was up 614 points, a more than 1% jump. The tech-heavy NASDAQ up 679. That's an almost 3% jump. And the S&P up 121. And more big airlines are using AI to change how much you pay for that seat, considering dozens of variables like how many tickets have been sold for a flight or how much jet fuel costs that day.
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9: It's 9:58. Traffic and weather together on the 8s. Here's Abby Ryan.
10: Inbound side of the Dan Ryan, we did have reports of hundreds, up to about 400 motorcycles coming in. This was about 20 minutes ago. It's still, there's a crash on the inbound side in the express lanes, and that is heavy from 43rd on up to before the Chinatown feeder ramp. The local lanes are pretty heavy from right around 43rd as well, all the way up to right before the Stevenson, with reports of a crash there, hopefully not involving a motorcycle. We have a motorcycle crash on the inbound side of the Eisenhower. Every single lane of traffic shut down. Everybody forced off at 17th. This motorcycle crash right before 1st at 5th Avenue. A gaper's delay outbound 38 back to I-90. Next report, 1008 News Radio 105.9 WBBM.
9: The AccuWeather forecast tonight, partly cloudy and mild, a low of 68. Tomorrow, increasing clouds, not as warm, more humid, some rain and thunder late, a high of 82.
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9: Coming up in the next half hour on News Radio WBBM, the Chicago Board of Education has rejected a spending plan proposed by CPS leaders and instead approved a different plan.
12: This is Glenn Marshall. The National Weather Service is saying there are more tornadoes that touched down in the Chicagoland area than first reported.
9: Plus, the Commerce Department says GDP growth has slowed. This story next from ABC News. WBBM Sports, the White Sox top the Yankees, the Cubs beat the Cardinals, and the Sky defeat the Sun. WBBM Business, a huge rebound for the U.S. markets. Right now at O'Hare, mostly cloudy, 80 degrees. It's 10 o'clock.
13: From ABC News, I'm Dave Packard. The U.S. economy grew less than analysts were expecting in the April to June quarter. The Commerce Department says GDP growth slowed from 2.1% in the first 3 months of the year to 1.5% in the second quarter. ABC's Elizabeth Schulze says energy costs are

0: The changes reverse more than 1,000 layoffs by relying on $150 million in state funding that has not been approved at this point. District officials warned the budget is not balanced under state law and could create financial problems, including potential mid-year cuts, if the expected funding is never approved. Here's Amelia Zolko, CPS's Deputy Chief of Budget and Grants Management.
1: The state does not have any track record of passing additional revenue to help CPS close its budget. We can pass the budget as is and continue advocating for additional state revenue. And if it comes through, we can avoid mid-year spending freezes and make additional investments. But if we count on this revenue and it fails to come through, then it will be a disaster.
0: The Chicago Teachers Union commended the changes and called on Governor Pritzker and Illinois lawmakers to take action. Crews with ComEd have restored power to 95% of customers knocked out by Monday's severe storms, and we're now learning more tornadoes touched down than first were reported. WBBM's Glenn Marshall has details.
2: The National Weather Service has confirmed 7 tornadoes struck the Chicago area Monday, up from an earlier count of 5. Hazelcrest and Lansing took the hardest hits with EF1 tornadoes, while Glen Ellyn, Wheaton, Downers Grove, Romeoville, and Orland Park each saw EF0 twisters. Cleanup continues across the region, with the hardest hit communities along tornado paths expected to take the longest to fully recover. Glenn Marshall, News Radio 105.9 WBBM.
0: Police say they are following several lines of inquiry following a fatal double shooting in South Suburban Harvey.
3: Harvey police say officers responded to a residence near 150th and Vine around 7:30 Thursday morning and found 2 deceased people who had been shot. They were pronounced dead. Harvey Police Chief Dale Mitchell.
4: The identities of the victims right now are being held pending official notification to the next of kin. Based on preliminary reports, there does not appear to be any ongoing threat to the public. The Harvey Police Department Detective Division, along with the assistance of the Illinois State Police, is investigating.
3: Harvey Mayor Shirley Drawinski.
5: This is a painful day, and I am confident all our police resources are going to solve this senseless crime.
3: Earlier reports had said 2 dogs were also shot, but Harvey police would not confirm that, saying they wanted to protect the integrity of the investigation. Terry Keschner, News Radio 105.9 WBBM.
0: It's 8 minutes past the hour. Traffic and weather together on the 8th as we say good evening to a busy Abby Ryan.
6: Yes, very busy. Let's talk southbound side of the Tri-State Tollway. We've got heavy delays past Half Day Road 22 down to Deerfield Road right before it. There's a crash. 3 right lanes are blocked. Only the right lane squeezing by. Then just past it, there is overnight road work past Deerfield, and that is taking away your 2 right lanes. Now until 1 a.m., that goes down to the Eden Spur and past it. After that, between 1 and 5 a.m., 1 and 4 a.m., it'll be the 3 right lanes. So far, if you're on the O'Hare Extension I-190 headed westbound, that is slow from the Tri-State Tollways past Mannheim. And then as you approach the terminals, the eastbound delay finally gone. If you're on the inbound side of the Kennedy O'Hare into downtown, that is a 37-minute ride right now. Outbound, you've got 24 back to the airport. Definitely delayed in spots from the Eden Junction all the way down to the Jane Byrne Interchange. Eisenhower on the inbound side. That is stacked past Mannheim to 17th. Everybody's being forced off. There's a crash ahead of that right around 5th before 1st Avenue. It's involving a motorcycle, and it's now an investigation scene. Outbound, you've got heavy delays just past Harlem on over 2 right before 9th Avenue. And that's about a 42-minute ride back to I-90 because of this crash. Dan Ryan, about 24 on the inbound side, especially in the express, 22 on the outbound side, heavy from 87th down to 95th with overnight road work. Next report, 1018 News Radio 105.9 WBBM.
0: The AccuWeather forecast, tonight partly cloudy and mild, a low of 68. Tomorrow, increasing clouds, not as warm but more humid with some rain and thunder late, a high of 82. And tomorrow night, periods of rain, some of it heavy, and a thunderstorm. Watch out for flash flooding, a low tomorrow night of 68. Right now at O'Hare, 79 degrees, WBBM News Time 1010.
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11: Matt Wren, founder of VRAR Chicago, is the man making it happen.
12: We sort of section off a gym floor into, you know, 10-foot by 10-foot spaces so that the students each have their own individual space. And we kind of run it in sort of classroom sessions so that 24 students at a time are able to just come in, do their simulations, and then as they move on, 24 more come in behind them.
11: And tells the Noon Business Hour, students can choose virtual reality simulations of more than 100 different jobs, turning their schools into a virtual career lab.
12: They can choose everything from, you know, medical and healthcare type professions to teaching to research and science to construction jobs.
11: The headsets allow students to see a 360 day in the life of whichever job they choose.
12: Which can be really valuable because ultimately if there's a career that they might be interested in, but then once they see what the day-to-day is like, they might not be interested in anymore. That was one of the real big values to it.
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0: After nearly 2 years closed, the historic 400 Theater in Chicago's Rogers Park neighborhood officially reopens on Friday.
13: For neighbors, this is about more than catching a movie.
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1: It's 15 minutes past the hour. 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Here's meteorologist LaTroy Thornton.
2: The overnight brings clouds at times and a low of 68, with Friday starting out with some sunshine before more clouds build in. It's a less warm day, but it will be more humid as rain and even some thunder arrive late in the day with a high of 82. Then the rain continues at times for Friday night, some of it turning heavy at times, and there can still be a thunderstorm around, with flash flooding also possible by the end of Friday night with a low of 68. And for Saturday, the clouds remain in place. It's a breezy and humid day still, with morning rain tapering to some showers in the afternoon, perhaps still a thunderstorm around, the high 75, but temperatures start to bounce back on Sunday. Looks to stay breezy with a mix of clouds and sun and a high of 78, followed by lower humidity and a more comfortable day on Monday under plenty of sunshine, high 82. I'm AccuWeather and meteorologist LaTroy Thornton.
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3: For months now, football pundits have discussed, scrutinized, and frankly argued about one of Rome Odunze's final quotes from last season, the one where the Bears receiver said he was dealing with a new normal after a stress fracture in his foot didn't heal quite as he expected. In his first comments of this season, Rome walked that back.
4: I really didn't articulate it well, honestly. That's not really what I meant. I just kind of meant that I had an injury. You know, that's it. That's football. Like, my foot feels great. You know, my foot feels amazing. I honestly, it's not even really something I think about anymore, which I think is the best thing you can have, you know, after an injury.
3: Odunze did not look bothered in practice two of training camp either. No one on the Bears offense did, with Caleb Williams completing nearly all of his passes, including a 54-yard strike to Khalif Raymond. Impressive. But this is the part where we remind you that they're in shorts and t-shirts and that there aren't even fans in attendance. They start showing up at Halas Hall in the morning. Two extra inning games, two extra inning wins for the Cubs and the White Sox. The Cubs over the Cardinals 4-2-10, with Alex Bregman's double serving as the go-ahead run. Javier Assad and five relievers scattered 10 hits and struck out 9. Cubs back home to take on the Yankees in the afternoon. And the Sox over those Yankees in walk-off fashion.
5: The 3-0 to Peters.
3: Tristan Peters drew it to John Schriffen on CHSN. The Yankees worked hard to give the game away. Finally did. 2-1 in 11 innings. Sean Burke threw the first 6, struck out 10. Now the Sox head to Tampa. With sports at 16 and 46 past each hour, Rick Gregg, News Radio 105.9 WBBM.
1: It's coming up on 18 minutes past the hour with traffic and weather together on the 8s. 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Here's Abby Ryan.
6: Oh, right now on the inbound side of the Ryan, about a 16-minute ride headed in. You're still at 24 outbound. Inbound, you've got delays from the Stevenson on up to about Roosevelt Road. Outbound, it is tight from the Jane Burt Interchange down to the Stevenson. And then heavy delays before 83rd on down to 95th, all because of overnight construction on the outbound Ryan. And that is in the left lane now until 5 a.m. Southbound side of the Tri-State Tollway, that is tight, and it is just past Deerfield. Watch out for heavy delays that stretch, and that is because of overnight construction in the area on the southbound side of the Tri-State, plus a crash, multiple vehicles involved in this one, and multiple right lanes are blocked. Also, overnight road work in the two right lanes until 1 a.m. from Deerfield to the Eden Spur. After that, it'll be the 3 right until 4 a.m. If you're on the O'Hare extension, I-190, that is a heavy past Bessie Coleman approaching the terminals on the westbound side of I-190. If you're on the inbound side of the Kennedy O'Hare into downtown, that is going to cost you 36-24. And from the Edens Junction, passing the Wintrust Mural at North Avenue, still tight. Outbound, you are looking at 25 back to the airport. Inbound Eisenhower still shut down at 17th because of a motorcycle accident right before 1st. The outbound side heavy from Harlem to 9th, and then from before Wolf to the Tri-State with construction. Next report, 1028, News Radio 105.9 WBBM.
1: The AccuWeather forecast tonight, partly cloudy and mild, a low of 68. Tomorrow, increasing clouds, not as warm, but more humid with some rain and thunder late, a high of 82. Right now at O'Hare, 78, Joliet, 70, along Chicago's lakefront, 70 degrees. It's 20 minutes past the hour. Our top story this hour, a Kankakee County correctional officer lost his job after a cell phone video on social media caught him making offensive remarks. We'll have much more on this story coming up at 31 minutes past the hour. Musicians from around the world will be sharing their love for chamber music in Chicago next month.
7: 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Musician and co-artistic director Brian Hong says their shows are aimed to make classical music accessible, relevant, and hip to new audiences.
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1: 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Here's Tom Busby.
2: Elon Musk, the world's richest person, plans to spend upwards of $120 million to help elect Republican candidates in at least 8 states in November's midterm elections. That's according to the New York Times. Just one day after the Dow lost 1,100 points, there were massive gains today on Wall Street. That's after Microsoft earnings showed that all the billions that it's been spending on AI may be finally starting to pay off. And that lifted shares of chip makers and other AI-related stocks today. And at the closing bell, the Dow was up 614 points, a more than 1% jump. The tech-heavy NASDAQ, the big gainer, up 679 points. That's a nearly 3% rise, and the S&P 500 up 121, 1.75% higher. And despite escalating violence in the Middle East, oil was a little lower. And get ready to pay even more for blueberries. That's because a strong El Nino weather pattern is threatening farms in Peru, the world's largest exporter of blueberries. With business at 23 and 53 from the Bloomberg Newsroom, Tom Busby, News Radio 105.9 WBBM.
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9: Hundreds of people on Michigan Avenue now, right here outside of our studios at Lake Street, just watching them leave Lollapalooza night one done. And watch out for all those pedestrians, especially along Michigan and DuSable Lakeshore Drive. If you're on the Edens, you're okay. So far, rest of the roads inbound Kennedy, 35 O'Hare into downtown, 23 coming in from the Edens Junction, outbound 25. I-190 westbound, slow passing Mannheim and Bessie Coleman, and then heavy approaching the O'Hare terminals past Bessie Coleman. Inbound Eisenhower shut down right at 17th Avenue. Everybody forced off because of a pedestrian accident, and that is right there before 1st Avenue at 5th. This motorcycle crash is now an investigation site, and traffic being diverted off at 17th. Outbound, heavy from Harlem to before 9th with a Gabers delay, then heavy before Wolf to Roosevelt and the southbound Tri-State ramps because of overnight road work between Wolf and the Tri-State. That's the right lane blocked until 5 a.m. 22, headed out to Mannheim, 40 out to I-90. Stevenson, on the inbound side, you've got some heavy delays actually approaching the Dan Ryan ramp, outbound Dan Ryan, tight from the Jane Bird interchange to 18th, and then you've got a heavy delay just past 79th to 95th, overnight road work there. Traffic is sponsored by thechicagodogs.com. Don't miss the Chicago Dogs baseball this weekend at Impact Field in Rosemont. Friday, the first 1,500 fans receive a bucket hat. Saturday is Squeeze's birthday and fireworks. Sunday is catch on the field and autographs. 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
8: The AccuWeather forecast tonight, partly cloudy and mild, a low of 68. Tomorrow, increasing clouds, not as warm, more humid, some rain and thunder late, a high of 82. Be careful if you're going to Lollapalooza. Right now at O'Hare, 78 along the lakefront, 70 degrees.
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1: It's 30 minutes past the hour. Hello, I'm Roger Plummer. Thank you so much for tuning in. 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
2: The Kankakee County Sheriff fires a correctional officer for remarks that he made in a bar.
4: This is Terry Keschner. A Chicago man is arrested 1 month after a road rage shooting on the Dan Ryan.
1: Indiana Dunes National Park is advising people not to swim at several beaches. Plus, an update to the search for missing Nancy Guthrie. WBBM Sports. The Cubs top the Cardinals 4-2 in 10 innings in St. Louis. The White Sox walk off the Yankees 2-1 in 11 innings at Wright Field. And the Sky beat the Sun 94-88 at Wintrust Arena. WBBM Business. The Dow Jones rises up 614 points. The NASDAQ soars 679 points. And the S&P 500 climbs up 121 points. AccuWeather says for Friday, increasing clouds, not as warm but more humid with some rain and thunder late, a high of 82. Then Friday night, periods of rain, some of it heavy, and a thunderstorm. Watch out for flash flooding, a low of 68. Right now, it's 31 minutes past the hour. A correctional officer in Kankakee County has been fired over remarks he made that were captured on cell phone video and shared on social media. WBBM's Mike Krauser reports.
2: The man was in a bar and the brief video captured this.
3: I don't give a f-. This is my f- country. I don't give a f-. I'm on any of my orders here. That's how it is.
2: He says, I don't give a blank. This is my blanking country. I don't give a blank. I don't want any minorities here. That's how it is. A statement from the sheriff, Mike Downey, says the behavior displayed in this video is unacceptable, does not reflect the values of this agency, and will not be tolerated under any circumstances. 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
1: A Chicago man is accused of road rage shooting on the Dan Ryan Expressway earlier this summer.
4: Illinois State Police arrested 49-year-old Simon Vaca Garfias of Chicago this week, about a month after shots were fired on the Dan Ryan. State police say he's the one who fired those shots at a vehicle in a road rage incident on the northbound Ryan near 55th on June 30th, about 11:45 at night. The victim's vehicle was hit by the gunfire, but no one was hurt. Vaca Garfias has been charged with several crimes, including attempted murder. He remains in custody pending his first court appearance. Terry Keschner, News Radio 105.9 WBBM.
1: If you're heading to the Indiana Dunes this weekend, you may want to stay out of the water at several beaches.
5: Indiana Dunes National Park is advising against swimming at five beaches after E. coli levels exceeded water quality standards. The affected beaches are Mount Baldy, Central, Dunbar, Portage Lakefront, and West Beach. Testing conducted Wednesday showed elevated bacteria levels at all five locations. The beaches remain open, but officials recommend staying on shore. Additional testing is underway with updated results expected Friday. All other park beaches tested within safe water quality standards. Glenn Marshall, News Radio 105.9 WBBM.
1: First responders were on the stand Thursday at the Lindsey Clancy murder trial.
6: First responders have testified on what they found after Massachusetts mother Lindsey Clancy killed her three children and tried to take her own life. The murder trial has focused on her mental state at that time. Officers Stephen Hall and Brian Josephine testified that they were each dispatched separately to the Clancy house. Hall says they arrived to find Patrick Clancy yelling for help from behind the home.
7: He seemed very upset.
6: When the officers followed the sound of his screams downstairs, Officer Josephine testified that only 8-month-old Callan had a faint pulse.
8: Based on my training experience from previous incidents, I knew it wasn't going to be good.
6: If convicted, Lindsey Clancy faces life in prison. If found not guilty, she would be committed to a mental health facility. I'm Lisa Dwyer.
1: A recent DNA test on evidence taken from the Arizona home of missing Nancy Guthrie does not point to any suspect. ABC's Aaron Katursky has more.
9: ABC News has learned investigators searching for the man who abducted Nancy Guthrie are ruling out one of the forensic clues retrieved from her Tucson area home. They finished testing hair, and Pima County Sheriff Chris Nanos told us it does not point to a suspect.
10: I think the hair analysis was done and there was nothing.
9: That leaves a mixed sample of DNA as the only potential piece of biological evidence left. The sheriff said they're working to untangle a mix of DNA from as many as four people.
10: My understanding is there's at least five, maybe six labs across the country that are working on all of this.
9: And they are using genetic genealogy.
1: It's been nearly 6 months since 84-year-old Nancy Guthrie disappeared from her home. Seattle's police chief has resigned following the mass shooting there last weekend. The shooting killed three people, including a suspect, and left four others injured. A teenager is in custody and police are looking for another suspect. Both the Seattle Police Department and Police Chief Sean Barnes have faced criticism for slow and confusing communication during the aftermath of the shooting. Coming up, the latest in traffic and weather, and then Stardate talks about the changing sun. It's 35 minutes past the hour.
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9: 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It's 38 minutes past the hour. Traffic and weather together on the 8th. Lots of people leaving Lollapalooza, Abby Ryan.
10: Definitely. I'm seeing hundreds of people walking around, especially northbound Michigan Avenue at Lake Street, right outside our WBBM studios here. If you're on the southbound side of DuSable Lakeshore Drive, that is definitely tight. Both ways, actually, approaching that light at Chicago. And things are starting to stack up southbound on DuSable Lakeshore Drive, but it's not as bad as it could be. Also, lots of delays around Roosevelt, Wabash, Michigan, State Street, Harrison, Ida B. Wells, you name it. Everywhere. The outbound side of the Dan Ryan, that is tightening from the Jane Bird Interchange down to 18th Street. Inbound, it's heavy past Canalport to the ramp to the outbound Eisenhower. It looks like we might have a crash there. The inbound Eisenhower completely shut down. It's stacked just past Mannheim. Everybody forced off at 17th, right before 9th Avenue. Right before 1st Avenue, we do have an earlier motorcycle crash, which is now an investigation scene. The outbound side of the Eisenhower. Some slow spots beginning at Independence and right before Harlem. It's heavy, then heavy approaching 1st Avenue and 9th with gapers to this motorcycle crash. And then we also have delays before Wolf getting onto the southbound 294 ramps. If you're on the southbound side of the Tri-State Tollway, watch out for delays right before St. Charles or just past North Avenue. The northbound side of the Tri-State, we had an earlier crash just past Roosevelt blocking a lane of traffic too. Southbound side of the Tri-State Tollway near Deerfield, we still have delays past 22 in Deerfield, and that is crash blocking now three right lanes. Only the right lane gets by. Next report, 1048 News Radio 105.9 WBBM.
11: WBBM AccuWeather. Expect a partly cloudy overnight and a low of 68, but any early sun on Friday gives way to more clouds, more humidity, but less warmth. We'll have some rain and thunder arriving late in the day with a high of 82, and that rain continues at times for Friday night, some of it becoming heavy at times with a thunderstorm as well. Areas of flash flooding may develop by this point with a low of 68. I'm AccuWeather meteorologist LaTroy Thornton.
9: Right now at O'Hare, 78, Wheeling, 74, along the lakefront, 70 degrees.

0: It's 40 minutes past the hour. 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
1: The sun is getting bigger, hotter, and brighter. The change isn't enough to notice during a human lifetime or even a thousand lifetimes. It plays out over hundreds of millions of years, and it's all the result of changes deep inside our star. Like all stars in the prime phase of life, the sun is fusing atoms of hydrogen in its core to make helium. That generates the energy that makes the sun shine. As the amount of helium builds up, the core gets denser, so gravity squeezes it more tightly. That speeds up the fusion reactions, making the core even hotter. Radiation from the hotter core pushes on the sun's outer layers, making the sun bigger. It also makes its surface hotter. The combination of bigger and hotter makes the sun brighter. So over its 4.5 billion year lifetime, our star has grown about 15% wider and perhaps 40% brighter. That should mean that the young Earth would have been an ice ball. But studies suggest the atmosphere was much thicker when Earth was young. The atmosphere also contained much more carbon dioxide and other greenhouse gases. They trapped more heat, keeping Earth from freezing over. The sun's bigger, hotter, brighter trend will continue. In perhaps 1 billion to 2 billion years, it'll be so hot and bright that Earth's air and oceans will boil away. That will reduce our planet to a bare cinder. Today's program was made possible by Mercer Caverns in Calaveras County in California's historic gold country. More information at mercercaverns.net. For the McDonald Observatory, I'm Billy Henry.
0: Coming up, top trending stories and sports. It's 42 minutes past the hour.
2: Whether it's a sweltering heat wave,
3: definitely a short stay,
2: or a pop-up summer thunderstorm.
4: Yep, they said rain, so I'm ready.
2: When it comes to Chicago summer weather, be in the know.
5: Flooding, downpours, hail, damaging winds, even a tornado.
2: Plan ahead with our 5-day forecast at 15 past the hour. 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
0: The TSA found stolen Civil War era cannonballs in a passenger's suitcase at an Alabama airport. The agency says the cannonballs did not contain any explosive material. Officials believe a teenager stole the cannonballs from Fort Morgan in Alabama and then placed them in their grandmother's checked bag. The grandmother told officers she did not know they were stolen. Game of Thrones has hit the big stage. The play, called The Big King, is based on the popular fantasy book series

0: animated TV series. The first ever run-through earned a standing ovation during previews on Tuesday. The Big King takes place before the events in Game of Thrones TV series. The play is officially set to open August 8th at the Royal Shakespeare Theater in the United Kingdom. WBBM News Time, 46 minutes past the hour. Time for sports at Wintrust Arena. The Sky took on the Connecticut Sun. Camila Cardoso had 26 points and 6 rebounds for the Sky. Courtney Vandersloot and Sydney Taylor each chipped in 6 assists. Taylor also had 14 points, and it led to a victory over the Sun, 94-88. The Sky improved to 10 wins and 18 losses on the season. Now with more sports, here's WBBM's Rick Gregg.
1: Bears offensive coordinator Press Taylor joked that he doesn't talk to Ben Johnson on game days. The coach is too locked in, and Taylor goes up to the spotter's box in the top of the stadium pretty quickly anyway. But Taylor doesn't need to see Johnson to know the Bears are in excellent hands.
2: When he steps on the field, there's a certain look in his eyes that's kind of like, all right. And you get excited because we get excited on our side because we have Ben. Like, that's part of the process of why do you think you're going to win? We have Ben. Like, that's a big part of it. And you just kind of see it in the way he operates, and you stay out of his way and let him do his thing and communicate when he asks you to communicate.
1: A confident training camp underway at Hallis Hall, where that offense won the day on Thursday with the big play, a 54-yard Caleb Williams bomb to the speedy Khalif Raymond. Montez Sweat did return from illness to help the defense. He'll presumably be out there for practice 3 in the morning, too. Everybody helped Will Venable's White Sox to a 2-1 11-inning win over the Yankees.
3: Yeah, these guys are always ready, and obviously it was one of those days where we really needed them. We needed all the guys in the bullpen, and everyone did a great job.
1: Venable on CHS, and everything is awesome, thanks to Tristan Peters' walk-off walk and 10 Sean Burke strikeouts in 6 innings. Sox in Tampa next. The Cubs get those Yankees tomorrow at Wrigley Field. Shota Imanaga on the mound, and they'll need him to do some work after yet another long day of relief work in St. Louis, but it was worth it. A 4-2 10-inning win, Nico Horner.
4: Amazing effort by our bullpen on a tough, quick turnaround from a long game last night, and a lot of guys pitching through everything and making it work.
1: Jacob Webb gets the W. Aaron Savali the save. Javier Assad lasted 4 1/3 sharp. With sports at 16 and 46 past each hour, Rick Gregg, News Radio 105.9 WBBM.
0: It's coming up on 48 minutes past the hour with traffic and weather together on the 8th. Right now on the roads this Thursday evening, a crash on the Dan Ryan. Here to tell us more, Abby Ryan.
5: Oh, right now on the outbound side of the Eisenhower, we've got a crash at Harlem on the left shoulder. It's heavy from Central to Harlem. They're just calling it out, so I believe the shoulder will turn into some lanes once emergency crews get there. It's also heavy from before 1st to 25th with a gaper's delay on the outbound side of I-290 Wolf to Roosevelt after that. Stacked to the southbound 294 ramps, overnight roadwork in the right lane, and that goes on until 5 a.m. If you're on the outbound side of the Eisenhower, out to the Jane Addams Tollway, give yourself 50 minutes right now. It's going to take you about 30 just to get to Mannheim inbound, completely shut down, and that is because of a much earlier crash right before 1st Avenue, everybody being forced off at 17th. So we have problems on the inbound side, too. Inbound 290, southbound side of the Tri-State Tollway past North Avenue on down to 290. Watch out for delays there as well. The O'Hare Extension, I-190 headed westbound, heavy past Bessie Coleman to the O'Hare Terminals. If you're on the southbound side of the Tri-State Tollway, still stacked from right at Half Day Road, 22 on down to just before Deerfield Road, a crash still there. And that is blocking the 3 right lanes northbound Tri-State Tollway at Roosevelt. 1 left lane blocked out of 6 with another crash. DuSable Lakeshore Drive, we've got delays through Grant Park, especially as you approach Roosevelt Road southbound, and that is because of Lollapalooza traffic northbound, delayed just past Navy Pier exit up to the light at Chicago. Rest of the roads, the outbound Dan Ryan, you've got heavy delays, and that is before 87th down to 95th because of overnight construction on the ramp from the inbound Ryan to the outbound Eisenhower. You have a crash involving a semi and a sedan. Next report, 1058, News Radio 105.9 WBBM.
0: The AccuWeather forecast tonight, partly cloudy and mild, a low of 68. Tomorrow, increasing clouds, not as warm, more humid with some rain and thunder late, a high of 82. Right now at O'Hare, 78. Along the lakefront, 70 degrees. It's 50 minutes past the hour. A Chicago area man

0: named Corey Armstrong is getting a lot of attention on social media because of his generosity. Armstrong was at the Family Dollar store in South Suburban Homewood on Monday when the power went out during severe weather and no one could use credit cards. So Armstrong used his own cash to pay for other people.
1: You need to carry cash because in situations like that, you never know what happens if the systems go down. You still need to pay for things. So I always make it a bet, promise, and make it an issue to keep cash on me.
0: Armstrong estimated he spent about $300 to $400 of his own money and said the message is to always be kind and to pay it forward. Coming up on Bloomberg Business, a big bounce back by the U.S. markets. It's 51 minutes past the hour.
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8: Affording a home just got tougher. Average long-term mortgage rates hit 6.66% this week, the highest in a year, according to Freddie Mac, as the war in Iran pushes oil and the cost of everything else higher. Blowout gains today on Wall Street as chipmaker stock shot higher after Microsoft earnings showed it's finally making money from the billions it spent on AI. The Dow today up 614 points, a more than 1% gain. The tech-heavy Nasdaq up 679, a nearly 3% rise. The S&P up 121. After the bell, an earnings beat for Apple, which sold over $54 billion worth of iPhones. But sales in China were a disappointment. Amazon reported a fifth straight quarter of growth in its cloud computing unit after the bell. That's on booming demand for AI. And Disney shaking up its streaming video offerings. Disney Plus is adding programming from ESPN and Hulu and updating its movie and TV show recommendation algorithm to better compete against Netflix.
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0: Coming up, the latest in traffic, weather, and WBBM headlines. 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
7: 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Traffic and weather together on the 8s. Here's Abby Ryan.
8: I don't even know where to start right now. Southbound side of the Tri-State Tollway, we've got a crash. It's involving three vehicles. And this one leaves just the right lane open. The left lane is open. Three right lanes are blocked. This is right before Deerfield Road. Delays are all the way back at Half Day Road. Thank you to the tipsters calling our WBBM Mercedes-Benz of Hoffman Estates traffic tip line, 855-780-ROAD. If you're on the outbound side of the Eisenhower, they've now shut down all lanes at Harlem because of another accident involving a motorcycle and a gray Toyota. Traffic is squeezing by on the right shoulder right now, but I don't have a travel time for the Eisenhower either direction because of a crash on the inbound side right before First, this one involving a motorcycle, and it's now an investigation scene. Lots of other problems. We'll talk to you next time around at 10, make it 11:08. 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
7: The AccuWeather forecast tonight, partly cloudy and mild, a low of 68. Tomorrow, increasing clouds, not as warm, but more humid with some rain and thunder late, a high of 82.
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7: Coming up in the next half hour on News Radio WBBM, the Chicago Board of Education has made a decision on a CPS budget. The first day of Lollapalooza is wrapped up and festival goers were thrilled about some big time performances. Plus, President Trump says he may temporarily withdraw his nominee for attorney general. This story next from ABC News. WBBM Sports, the White Sox top the Yankees, the Cubs beat the Cardinals, and the Sky defeat the Sun. WBBM Business, a huge rebound for the U.S. markets. AccuWeather says tonight partly cloudy and mild, a low of 68. Right now at O'Hare, 78 degrees. It's 11 o'clock.
9: From ABC News, I'm Dave Packer. The federal government is warning communities about cyber threats to water systems.
10: State officials and the FBI are trying to determine who is behind a wide-scale cyber attack targeting more than 30 water treatment systems in the state of Minnesota. In one case, the hackers were actually able to shut down the flow of water from the well and water treatment plant in the tiny city of Brahm. forcing officials to provide clean water to residents already stored in its water tower.
9: ABC's Pierre Thomas. Multiple U.S. officials tell ABC News the attacks may be linked to Iran. Growing concerns about Russia's war in Ukraine, possibly expanding. A Russian missile hit Poland during an attack on Ukraine.
11: Poland and NATO saying their air and ground defenses were activated. Prime Minister Tusk also saying the missile was a Russian KH-101 cruise missile. It came as Russia unleashed another massive air assault into western Ukraine, where Poland shares a border. Those strikes killing at least 8 people, including 3 children in one family. Britt Klenit, ABC News, London.
9: President Trump's new multinational board of peace said Thursday that Hamas has agreed to disarm. Hamas has not confirmed their acceptance of the agreement outlined by the U.S. A judge in Georgia handed Colin Gray a 15-year prison sentence Thursday for giving his son Colt Gray the gun that was used in the Appalachian High School mass shooting. ABC's Faith Abube.
12: Prosecutors argued even though Gray's 14-year-old son had mental health problems and was obsessed with school shooters, the Georgia father bought him an assault-style rifle for Christmas. His son is serving life without the possibility of parole, and now Colin Gray is sentenced to 15 years in prison. And this landmark case is now the latest in the wider push across this country to hold parents accountable for their children's deadly school shootings.
9: From April to June, new data shows GDP growth slowed to just 1.5% as inflation took hold. You're listening to ABC News.
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9: Sure, but causing problems for California beaches. Swells from the Category 4 storm are creating life-threatening surf and rip currents. L.A. County Fire Lifeguard Division Captain Bono Barnes says they've conducted nearly 500 ocean rescues in the past days, and it will continue into the weekend.
15: It's been like near record, if not record-breaking, rescue work for us over the last couple of days. We'll have continued large surf, very strong rip currents.
9: 10 people are facing charges for alleged hazing incidents at a Pennsylvania high school outside of Philadelphia. ABC's Armando Garcia has more.
16: 4 coaches and 6 players on the Cheltenham High School football team have been indicted by a grand jury after a 15-year-old student told one of the coaches he had been jumped by his teammates in the locker room in September 2025.
17: The juvenile victim described the incident as being punched, kicked, and stomped in the head and the groin with cleats, forcing him to curl up to protect himself and his head.
16: The district attorney says the alleged high school attackers also used a broomstick against the victim.
17: There has been reluctance by most parties, adults and juveniles, to tell what they knew, what they saw, what they heard.
18: Armando Garcia, ABC News, New York.
9: The school superintendent says, quote, "We appreciate that after nearly a year, charges have been announced." More than 70 million Americans are under heat alerts across the country. Life-threatening temperatures also causing wildfire concerns out west. Dave Packer, ABC News.
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7: It's 5 minutes past the hour. Hello, I'm Roger Plummer. Thank you so much for listening. AccuWeather says Friday, increasing clouds, not as warm but more humid, with some rain and thunder late, a high of 82. Friday night, periods of rain, some of it heavy, and a thunderstorm. Watch out for flash flooding, a low of 68. We'll check the AccuWeather 5-day forecast in 10 minutes. But first, our top local story on News Radio WBBM. In a surprise vote Thursday evening, the Chicago Board of Education approved an amended budget plan after rejecting the spending plan proposed by CPS leadership. The revised budget restores more than 1,000 jobs slated to be cut by assuming the district will receive an additional $150 million in state funding that is yet to be approved. CPS officials warned the budget

0: must be balanced by state law and said the district could face financial consequences, including mid-year cuts, if the state money never happens. Here's Amelia Zocco, CPS's Deputy Chief of Budget and Grants Management.
1: We saw this in FY17 when the district budgeted for expenses using unrealized state revenue. And when it fell through, the consequences resulted in mid-year reopening of school budgets, which led to mid-year cuts and layoffs, no cost of living adjustments for 2 years, furlough days, crisis borrowing, and credit downgrades. And we're still paying for this. There's money coming out of the classroom today to pay for this exact mistake from a decade ago.
0: The Chicago Teachers Union praised the board's decision and urged Governor Pritzker and state lawmakers to approve the additional funding. Lollapalooza has wrapped up its first of four nights at Grant Park. WBBM's Carolina Garibay caught up with some festival goers.
2: It appears to be Battle of the Boy Bands on the first day of Lollapalooza. The contenders...
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2: Taylor Gowdy and Mia Voice from Columbus, Ohio say they were the first fans in line, lining up right and early at 6:15 to secure the best spot for the Australian band.
6: We want a decent spot, but I mean, we weren't anticipating being the first ones here. Yeah. It just happened. They're our favorite band, and they always just put on such a great performance every time.
7: They care so much about their fans, and they really form a connection with everyone who listens to their music.
2: And not far behind them, Crystal Gutinez, who traveled from New Hampshire to see Filipino boy band SB19. They're the first Filipino group to ever perform at Lollapalooza Chicago.
8: I think I might cry because it's my first time seeing them perform live at all. And we're really proud of them, so we're here to see the history being the making.
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0: More than 350,000 Chicago area customers lost power Monday, and Commonwealth Edison says 95% are back on, but the storms left behind more tornadoes than we knew about.
9: The National Weather Service now confirms 7 tornadoes touched down during Monday's storms, 2 more than initially reported. The strongest EF1 tornadoes hit Hazelcrest and Lansing, while Glen Ellen, Wheaton, Downers Grove, Romeoville, and Orland Park each saw EF0 twisters. Crews are still working to restore power to the remaining customers, with the harder hit areas expected to take the longest. 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
0: It's 8 minutes past the hour. Traffic and weather together on the 8s as we say good evening to Abby Ryan.
10: Good evening, Roger. Got 5 minutes. We will see what we can get through here. I-290 or Eisenhower shut down both ways, each direction, with a motorcycle crash. If you're on the outbound side, it is tight from Central to Harlem. All lanes are blocked. Right shoulder is the only thing open. On the inbound side, completely shut down. And that is still stacked past Mannheim to 17th, where everybody's forced off with a crash investigation involving a much earlier motorcycle right before First Avenue. Not sure how long that's going to be shut down for now, though. The southbound side of the Tri-State Tollway now slow before Deerfield to the Eden Spur. That earlier crash finally out of the 3 right lanes, but we do have overnight construction now. And that is on the southbound side of the Tri-State Tollway. Basically, Deerfield to the Eden Spur overnight roadwork, 2 right lanes until 1. Then it'll be the 3 right until 5 a.m. DuSable Lakeshore Drive, southbound right before Fullerton stalled car. 2 left lanes blocked. Lights are out. People are outside waving people over. Tipster called that one in to our WBBM Mercedes-Benz of Hoffman Estates traffic tip line 855-780 Road. If you're on I-94 out in Michigan City, Indiana, earlier delays have dissipated there. The O'Hare Extension, I-190, headed on the westbound side, tight just past Bessie Coleman over to the O'Hare terminals. You still have tight delays on the Kennedy through the construction zone. A 28-minute ride on the inbound side, outbound 22. Next report, 1118 News Radio 105.9 WBBM.
0: The AccuWeather forecast tonight, partly cloudy and mild, a low of 68. Tomorrow, increasing clouds, not as warm, but more humid, with some rain and thunder late, a high of 82. Right now, at O'Hare, 75, along the lakefront, 72 degrees. WBBM News Time, 1110.
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0: Past the hour, a jewelry heist in Woodfield Mall from nearly 2 years ago may never be solved.
13: The crime netted the thieves more than $1 million in merchandise from Marquise Jewelers on August 1st of 2024. The Daily Herald reports Schaumburg police say leads in the case have dried up, prompting them to close their investigation. Back when it happened, one promising lead was video from security cameras from the store. It showed the thieves entering the business by breaking through the wall of a vacant space next door to it. According to police, at least six people pulled off the heist. None of them have been caught. Mai Martinez, News Radio 105.9 WBBM.
0: Police are investigating a fatal double shooting in South Suburban Harvey.
14: Harvey police say officers responded to a home near 150th and Vine. It was around 7:30 Thursday morning and found two people had been shot. They were pronounced dead at the scene. Harvey Police Chief Dale Mitchell.
15: Based on preliminary reports, there does not appear to be any ongoing threat to the public.
14: The identities of the victims had not been released pending notifications of their families. Harvey police say they were following several lines of inquiry into the people's deaths. Earlier reports said two dogs were also shot, but Harvey police were not confirming that. Harvey Mayor Shirley Drawinski.
16: This is a painful day. My sympathies to the family.
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0: The owner of a large store in a northern suburb is searching for another location to house its massive selection of plants and animals.
17: The Jungle of Niles lost its lease. Owner Neil Weiss has not been able to find another place quite like this 115,000-square-foot space here along Gulf Road.
18: Our judge will decide what he wants to do next Friday.
17: He says they have only about 15,000 plants, a quarter of their normal supply, plus the animals that live here. That's 5-year-old Olive's favorite part.
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0: 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Here's meteorologist LaTroy Thornton.
1: The overnight brings clouds at times and a low of 68, with Friday starting out with some sunshine before more clouds build in. It's a less warm day, but it will be more humid as rain and even some thunder arrive late in the day with a high of 82. Then the rain continues at times for Friday night, some of it turning heavy at times, and there can still be a thunderstorm around, with flash flooding also possible by the end of Friday night with a low of 68. And for Saturday, the clouds remain in place. It's a breezy and humid day still, with morning rain tapering to some showers in the afternoon, perhaps still a thunderstorm around, the high 75, but temperatures start to bounce back on Sunday. Looks to stay breezy with a mix of clouds and sun and a high of 78, followed by lower humidity and a more comfortable day on Monday under plenty of sunshine, high 82. I'm AccuWeather meteorologist LaTroy Thornton.
0: 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In the WNBA, the Chicago Sky defeat the Connecticut Sun 94-88 at Wintrust Arena. 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
6: It's business as usual at Bears camp for veteran defensive tackle Grady Jarrett and company, even if the Bears are in an unusual spot. The hunted now, after winning the NFC North last year.
7: I think as long as we put our best foot forward every day, whether the hunted, we always the hunters, and that's the mindset. And because it don't really matter about whatever anybody else is doing. It's about how we go about our process and what we do. And we always the hunters. And that's the mindset we're taking.
6: Jarrett's defense found very little prey on Thursday in training camp practice two. Caleb Williams and the offense sliced and diced their way through with the big strike, a 54-yard launch to Khalif Raymond. But this is still ramp up. Friday morning's practice will be the first with fans in attendance and likely the first to hit 2 hours too. Still no pads. St. Louis ran out of ways to stop the Cubs in the 10th inning of their getaway matinee.
8: Line drive down the right field line. That's a fair ball. Cubs take the lead. The ball bounces off the sidewall. Bregman going for two, slides. He's got a double. Cubs have a 3-2 lead. Alex Bregman delivers.
6: Pat Hughes on 104-3 the score. They'd win 4-2, and that was Bregman's second double of the game. Javier Assad threw four and a third innings. Then Craig Counsell used five relievers. Shota Imanaga starts in the afternoon against the Yankees, who lost to the White Sox in 11 innings, 2-1. The Sox took it on a bases-loaded walk as the fundamentally challenged Yanks had two runners thrown out on the bases in the later innings. Tristan Peters, the patient winner. Sean Burke with 10 strikeouts and 6-3 hit innings. Sox in Tampa next. With sports at 16 and 46 past each hour, Rick Gregg, News Radio 105.9 WBBM.
0: It's coming up on 18 minutes past the hour with traffic and weather together on the 8s and the Healthy Minute. Right now, the latest on the roads this Thursday night. Lots going on. Here's Abby Ryan.
10: Oh, right now, if you're on the Eisenhower outbound just about 15 minutes ago, all of the motorcycles wreaking havoc were reportedly around St. Charles and North Avenue, but it looks like that delay has dissipated. Not sure where they are now. Hopefully they've gone home. If you're on the Eisenhower, it is shut down the inbound side, and that is right before 25th. Everybody forced off at 17th. This because of a bad motorcycle crash that's now an investigation site right before 1st Avenue at 5th. Outbound, they've just opened up all lanes of traffic on the outbound side with a crash involving a motorcycle there, too. If you're on the outbound side of the Eisenhower, it is still heavy before Central to before Harlem. Because of that crash, the inbound side of the Kennedy O'Hare into downtown, your travel time 28 minutes passing the Wintrust mural at North Avenue. That is slow. Outbound, you've got 25 back to the airport. It is heavy spots Madison to before North Avenue, and then from the Edens to Foster overnight roadwork in the right lane until midnight. Then it'll be the two right. 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
0: The AccuWeather forecast tonight, partly cloudy and mild, a low of 68. Tomorrow, increasing clouds, not as warm, but more humid with some rain and thunder late, a high of 82. Tomorrow night, periods of rain, some of it heavy, and a thunderstorm. Watch out for flash flooding, a low of 68. Right now at O'Hare, 75, Waukegan, 69, along the lakefront, 72 degrees. It's 20 minutes past the hour. Our top story this hour, police have handed down a citation for a crash that killed a security guard at Buffalo Grove High School. We'll have much more on this story coming up at 31 minutes past the hour.
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1: Amazon made a ton of money last quarter at its Amazon Web Services cloud computing unit. That's thanks to booming demand for its AI services. Those shares rose in late trading. But even though earnings at Apple for last quarter were solid, sales in China were weak and investors were not impressed, sending Apple shares lower after hours. Earlier on Wall Street, Microsoft shares shot higher, adding nearly $500 billion to its value today. That's the most by one company in one day ever. That's after showing that all of the money it spent on AI is finally starting to pay off. And that sent chipmaker stock soaring higher. And at the close, the Dow today was up 614 points, a more than 1% jump. The tech-heavy Nasdaq up 679. That's an almost 3% jump. And the S&P up 121. And more big airlines are using AI to change how much you pay for that seat, considering dozens of variables like how many tickets have been sold for a flight or how much jet fuel costs that day.
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0: A small patch of native plants drifting quietly across the surface of Schiller Pond could have a big environmental impact. The Cook County Forest Preserve recently launched a floating wetland at the Northwest Suburban Pond. The innovative tool could help improve water quality, create wildlife habitat, and support healthier aquatic ecosystems. While floating patches of native plants have been used in waterways across the country, this is the first of its kind for the Cook County Forest Preserves. Coming up, the latest in traffic and weather. It's 25 minutes past the hour.
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0: 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Traffic and weather together on the 8s. Here's Abby Ryan.
10: Oh, right now on the southbound side of DuSable Lakeshore Drive, we've got a disabled vehicle with their lights out. This is past Belmont and before Fullerton, reportedly in the left lane, and they were flagging people down to move over earlier. If you're on the rest of the roads, the inbound side of the Kennedy, 26 O'Hare into downtown, 15 coming in from the Eden Junction, outbound 17 to Montrose, 26 out to the airport. It is heavy Spotsman Road before Armitage, then heavy Irving Park to Montrose and before Lawrence to Foster. Overnight road work in the right lane till midnight, then it'll be the two right after that. I-190 westbound, heavy spots Bessie Coleman to the O'Hare terminals, Eisenhower Inn still shut down, heavy past Mannheim to before First. Motorcycle crash blocking all lanes. Traffic diverted off at 17th. Outbound, heavy from Central on I-290 to Austin, then heavy before 1st to 9th with a Gapers delay to the inbound closure motorcycle crash. And heavy after that, Wolf to 294. Overnight road work in the right lane, 26 to Mannheim, 41 out to I-90. Dan Ryan on the outbound side, you've got some heavy spots, and that's from the Jane Byrne interchange to 18th. After that, it slows 87th to 95th, heavy there with overnight road work in the left lane till 5 a.m. Next report, 11:38, News Radio 105.9 WBBM.
0: The AccuWeather forecast tonight, partly cloudy skies, mild, a low of 68. Tomorrow, increasing clouds, not as warm, but more humid with some rain and thunder late, a high of 82. Tomorrow night, periods of rain, some of them heavy, and a thunderstorm. Watch out for flash flooding tomorrow night, a low of 68. Right now, at O'Hare, 75, Downers Grove, 73, South Holland, 76, along the lakefront, 72 degrees.
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0: It's 30 minutes past the hour. Hello, I'm Roger Plummer. Thank you for tuning in. 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
6: This is Mike Krauser. Traffic citations are issued 3 months after a security guard at Buffalo Grove High School was killed in a freak accident.
0: Officials have issued a warning about several beaches at Indiana Dunes National Park.
7: This is Nancy Hardy. A member of Illinois' congressional delegation announces she's taking some time off after surgery.
0: Plus, President Trump's pick for attorney general has hit a roadblock. WBBM Sports, the Cubs top the Cardinals 4-2 in 10 innings in St. Louis. The White Sox walk off the Yankees 2-1 in 11 innings at Wright Field. And the Sky beat the Sun 94-88 at Wintrust Arena. WBBM Business, a huge rebound for the U.S. markets. The Dow Jones rises up 614 points. The NASDAQ soars 679 points. And the S&P 500 climbs up 121 points. AccuWeather says for Friday, increasing clouds, not as warm, but more humid, with some rain and thunder late, a high of 82. Friday night, periods of rain, some heavy, and a thunderstorm, a low of 68. WBBM News Time, 31 minutes past the hour. More than 3 months after a freak accident killed a security guard at Buffalo Grove High School, citations have just been issued. The details from WBBM's Mike Krauser.
6: It was the afternoon of April 21st when a car pulling out of the school parking lot left the road and hit a sign pole that came down on 52-year-old Orlando Rivas. He was critically injured and later died. The driver, 20-year-old Alisa Chikanivska of Elmwood Park, has been issued citations for failing to reduce speed to avoid an accident, failure to exercise due care, and driving on the sidewalk. No criminal charges. The police chief, Brian Budd, said after the crash, "This is a tragic incident which has deeply impacted our high school community." Mike Krauser, News Radio, 105.9 WBBM.
0: Five beaches at Indiana Dunes National Park are raising red flags over E. coli levels in the water.
8: Park officials say Wednesday's water testing showed E. coli levels exceeded swimming safety standards at Mount Baldy, Central, Dunbar, Portage Lakefront, and West Beach at Indiana Dunes. Visitors are advised to enjoy those beaches from shore only until further notice. The beaches themselves remain open, and additional testing is taking place with results expected to be updated Friday. All of the park beaches pass water quality standards. 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
0: In light of questions about the health of Senator Mitch McConnell, one Illinois member of Congress is telling her constituents about an upcoming medical leave.
7: Congresswoman Delia Ramirez is having surgery and taking several weeks off to recover. The Chicago Democrat made the announcement in a post to social media, but declined to offer specifics other than to say it's a planned leave over the August congressional break for a time-sensitive and medically required procedure. The U.S. House has been in recess for a week and is scheduled to resume August 31st. 43-year-old Ramirez shared the news, saying she acknowledges the American people's distrust in public officials and says her offices will reopen Tuesday. Nancy Hardy, News Radio 105.9 WBBM.
0: The confirmation of Todd Blanche to be the attorney general is up in the air, due in large part to the anti-weaponization fund Blanche proposed. That fund drew criticism from both sides of the political aisle. New York Democratic Senator Kirsten Gillibrand says Blanche was a bad pick from the start.
17: He doesn't have the right qualifications to be attorney general. He seems determined to continue to just represent Donald Trump as his personal lawyer, to just create retaliation and his revenge tour. And I think that's highly problematic for the Department of Justice to be headed by somebody who does not have the people's business in mind.
0: President Trump says he may delay Blanche's nomination until two dissenting lawmakers leave office next year. The federal government is warning communities about cyber threats to water systems after 30 plants in Minnesota were hit with cyber attacks. The Cybersecurity and Infrastructure Security Agency says cyber threat actors are targeting programmable logic controllers and modifying passwords to lock out operators. ABC's Pierre Thomas has more.
18: Officials are also suspicious of hackers tied to Iran because the goal of the attacks appears to be to disrupt services, not to blackmail ransom payments.
0: In one case, the hackers were actually able to shut down the flow of water from the well and water treatment plant in one city, forcing officials to provide residents with clean water already stored in its water tower. Elon Musk is preparing to spend big money in the midterms to help GOP candidates. The world's richest person has authorized his super PAC to spend more than $100 million to help elect Republicans in at least 8 states. The New York Times reports that Musk is planning to target Senate races in Alaska, Iowa, Maine, Michigan, and Ohio. The super PAC is also planning to spend money in California, Wisconsin, and Washington for their House races. Coming up, the latest in traffic and weather. It's 35 minutes past the hour.
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5: 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And in Bolingbrook, the Thorntons on Weber and Remington also selling gas for $3.95 per gallon. If you see a low gasoline price, please give us a call at 312-409-GASS. That's 312-409-4277. It's 38 minutes past the hour. Traffic and weather together on the 8th with a report of a crash on I-294 and more. Here's Abby Ryan.
6: This crash on the southbound side of the Tri-State Tollway. It is right at Dixie Highway, just past Dixie Highway on over to Halsted. You've got the two right lanes now blocked on the southbound side of the Tri-State Tollway. If you're on the rest of the roads, we have lots of problems going on. First off, the inbound side of the Kennedy, O'Hare to downtown, slow spots from Belmont past the Wintrust Mural at North Avenue over to Ohio, then heavy to the Jane Bird Interchange, 26 O'Hare and 15 coming in from the Eden Junction outbound, heavy from Monroe to Armitage, Irving Park to Montrose before Lawrence to Foster, overnight roadwork in the right lane till midnight, then it'll be the two right, 17 to Montrose, 26 out to the airport. I-190 westbound, heavy past Bessie Coleman to the O'Hare terminals. You're on the inbound side of the Eisenhower, still shut down and heavy, and that is right before 25th. It's to 17th where everybody's being forced off this earlier motorcycle crash. Now an investigation scene on the inbound side, so no travel time there. The outbound side of the Eisenhower, 26 to Mannheim, 41 out to I-90, heavy from Central to Austin, then before 1st to 9th with a gapers delay to that crash, and heavy after that, Wolf to 294, overnight roadwork in the right lane. So far, if you're on the rest of the roads, we are seeing delays on the outbound side of the Dan Ryan. It is heavy from the Jane Bird Interchange to 18th, a 21-minute ride down to the split. It's heavy before 87 to 95th, overnight roadwork in the left lane till 5 a.m. Inbound I-57 at Mone Manhattan Road, a crash reportedly involving two cars. And the outbound side of DuSable Lakeshore Drive southbound right around at Belmont, just past it. Watch out for a stalled vehicle. Next report, 1148, News Radio 105.9 WBBM.
7: WBBM AccuWeather. Expect a partly cloudy overnight and a low of 68, but any early sun on Friday gives way to more clouds, more humidity, but less warmth. We'll have some rain and thunder arriving late in the day with a high of 82, and then rain continues at times for Friday night, some of it becoming heavy at times with a thunderstorm as well. Areas of flash flooding may develop by this point with a low of 68. I'm AccuWeather meteorologist LaTroy Thornton.
5: Right now at O'Hare, 75, Waukegan, 69, Naperville, 71, along Chicago's lakefront, 72 degrees. As the Newswatch continues, if you've ever wished your neighborhood park had better lighting, more benches, or nicer ball fields, the Chicago Park District wants to hear from you.
8: Anyone 13 years old or older

0: Who lives in Chicago can vote in the Park District's first participatory budgeting process. Residents are being asked to rank four categories for a $500,000 investment into neighborhood parks. Options include everything from better lighting and accessible playgrounds to renovated sports courts, additional benches, bike racks, and new trees. Officials say the process is designed to give residents a direct voice in how public money gets spent after more than 1,000 community ideas poured in earlier this year. Sarah Herrera, News Radio 105.9 WBBM.
1: A plan put forth by FIFA's president has led to a boycott by the 55 members of the European soccer body UEFA. Correspondent Grant Dunbar has more.
2: FIFA and its president Gianni Infantino want to create a subsidiary running its events and competitions, including the crown jewel, the Men's World Cup, a $20 billion operation that will be 20% owned by private investors. Anchor investor, a New York investment firm created by Joshua Kushner, the younger brother of U.S. President Donald Trump's son-in-law, Jared Kushner. Another close tie between FIFA, Infantino, and the wider Trump world. Infantino has written to the 211, setting a deadline of September the 19th to accept a one-time-only offer of $20 million for each to invest.
1: With Europe's biggest stars now refusing to take the pitch in FIFA competitions, the future of the world's biggest sports tournament hangs in the balance. Coming up, top trending stories and sports. It's 42 minutes past the hour.
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1: Netflix is being sued after losing a copy of a World War II film starring Nicolas Cage. The film producer Simon Afram filed the $100 million lawsuit. His lawsuit says that he wrote the script to the movie called Fortitude and spent 7 years bringing it to the big screen.

0: When the film was done, an associate producer dropped it off at Netflix headquarters, but the streaming giant later acknowledged that film had been stolen. It's 46 minutes past the hour. Time for WBBM Sports in the WNBA. The Chicago Sky defeat the Connecticut Sun 94-88 at Wintrust Arena. Camilla Cardoso led the Sky with 26 points and 6 rebounds. 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
1: For months now, football pundits have discussed, scrutinized, and frankly argued about one of Rome Odunze's final quotes from last season, the one where the Bears receiver said he was dealing with a new normal after a stress fracture in his foot didn't heal quite as he expected. In his first comments of this season, Rome walked that back.
2: I really didn't articulate it well, honestly. That's not really what I meant. I just kind of meant that I had an injury. You know, that's it. That's football. Like, my foot feels great. You know, my foot feels amazing. I honestly, it's not even really something I think about anymore, which I think is the best thing you can have, you know, after an injury.
1: Odunze did not look bothered in practice two of training camp either. No one on the Bears offense did, with Caleb Williams completing nearly all of his passes, including a 54-yard strike to Khalif Raymond. Impressive. But this is the part where we remind you that they're in shorts and t-shirts and that there aren't even fans in attendance. They start showing up at Halas Hall in the morning. Two extra inning games, two extra inning wins for the Cubs and the White Sox. The Cubs over the Cardinals 4-2-10 with Alex Bregman's double serving as the go-ahead run. Javier Assad and five relievers scattered 10 hits and struck out 9. Cubs back home to take on the Yankees in the afternoon. And the Sox over those Yankees in walk-off fashion.
3: The 3-0 to Peters.
1: Tristan Peters drew it to John Schriffen on CHSN. The Yankees worked hard to give the game away. Finally did. 2-1 in 11 innings. Sean Burke threw the first 6, struck out 10. Now the Sox head to Tampa. With sports at 16 and 46 past each hour, Rick Gregg, News Radio 105.9 WBBM.
0: It's coming up on 48 minutes past the hour with traffic and weather together on the 8s. Right now, the latest on the roads. Here's Abby Ryan.
4: Right now, if you're on the Tri-State Tollway, slow passing the Eden Spur, overnight road work, 2 left lanes till 1 a.m., then it'll be the 3. Heavy before Dixie Highway to before Halstead, a crash blocks your 2 right lanes. Now, if you're on the inbound side of the Edens, you are fine. Kennedy on the inbound side, you've got a clear way all the way ahead of you. Outbound heavy spots from Ohio to North, and then before Lawrence to Foster, overnight road work in the right lane till midnight, then it'll be the 2 right after that. 17 to Montrose, 26 to the airport. I-190 westbound, heavy pass Bessie Coleman to the O'Hare terminals. Eisenhower on the outbound side. That is still a little tight there. On the outbound side, it is 1st to 9th, Gapers delay, then heavy spots from Wolf to 294. Overnight road work in the right lane, 18 to get to Mannheim, inbound 36. The inbound side, you've got travel time, actually no travel time because everything is shut down with a motorcycle crash. And this is heavy before 25th to 17th where everybody's being forced off. Southbound Usaba Lakeshore Drive also slow passing the Hinsdale Oasis. If you're on the rest of the roads, outbound Ryan, heavy spots from 87th on down to 95th, getting on the Bishop Board past the Stony Island Feeder Ramp. Next report, 1158 News Radio 105.9 WBBM.
0: The AccuWeather forecast tonight, partly cloudy and mild, a low of 68. Tomorrow, increasing clouds, not as warm, but more humid, with some rain and thunder late, a high of 82. Tomorrow night, periods of rain, some heavy, and a thunderstorm. Watch out for flash flooding tomorrow night, a low of 68. Right now, at O'Hare, 75 along the lakefront, 72 degrees. It's 50 minutes past the hour. A power outage led to an act of inspiring kindness in the south suburbs.
5: It was during Monday's heavy storms when the power went out at the Family Dollar on South Halstead in Homewood.
6: The system was down. A lot of people were looking to pay with card, didn't have cash on them.
5: But luckily, Corey Armstrong did.
6: I took it upon myself because I know that's what the Lord would want me to do, and took care of the people, all the people that were in the store. and their purchases.
5: The 38-year-old Armstrong is not sure how much money he actually spent. It might have been as much as $400.
6: I just reached in my pocket and grabbed what I had and gave it to the cashier and told her to just take care of everybody that's coming up.
5: Corey Armstrong's generosity has gone viral, with many people on social media asking, who was that nice guy?
6: I always try to pay it forward the best I can.
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0: Coming up on Bloomberg Business, what Elon Musk plans to spend on candidates for the midterm elections. It's 51 minutes past the hour.
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13: Elon Musk, the world's richest person, plans to spend upwards of $120 million to help elect Republican candidates in at least eight states in November's midterm elections. That's according to the New York Times. Just one day after the Dow lost 1,100 points, there were massive gains today on Wall Street. That's after Microsoft earnings showed that all the billions that it's been spending on AI may be finally starting to pay off. And that lifted shares of chip makers and other AI-related stocks today. And at the closing bell, the Dow was up 614 points, a more than 1% jump. The tech-heavy NASDAQ, the big gainer, up 679 points. That's a nearly 3% rise, and the S&P 500 up 121, 1.75% higher. And despite escalating violence in the Middle East, oil was a little lower. And get ready to pay even more for blueberries. That's because a strong El Nino weather pattern is threatening farms in Peru, the world's largest exporter of blueberries. With business at 23 and 53 from the Bloomberg Newsroom, Tom Busby, News Radio 105.9 WBBM.
0: Stephen Colbert, whose 11-year run as host of The Late Show was defined in part by his feud with President Donald Trump, has received an anti-censorship award. Colbert was among the recipients of the 47th Annual American Book Awards, which champions diversity in U.S. literature and culture. Back in May, CBS cited economic reasons for its decision to end The Late Show, but Colbert has questioned that explanation. Colbert shares his anti-censorship prize with one of the country's top independent booksellers, Mitchell Kaplan. Coming up, the latest in traffic, weather, and headlines. It's 55 minutes past the hour.
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8: It's 11:58. Traffic and weather together on the 8th. Abby Ryan, thanks for all the reporting.
9: You are welcome, Roger. If you're on the inbound side of the Eisenhower, we have this accident involving a motorcyclist right before 1st Avenue at 5th. Two motorcycles involved in this one, and it's an investigation seeing traffic is being forced off at 17th. We have reports of multiple motorcycles entering at 1st Avenue now on the inbound side of the Eisenhower. If you're on the Edens, you are fine. So far, the inbound Kennedy, okay, outbound heavy from Ohio to North before Lawrence to Foster overnight road work in the two right lanes now. Next report, 11, make it 1208, News Radio 105.9 WBBM.
8: The AccuWeather forecast overnight, partly cloudy and mild, a low of 68. Tomorrow, increasing clouds, not as warm, but more humid, with some rain and thunder late, a high of 82.
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8: Coming up is the noon business hour replay. In the meantime, here are stories we'll be following on News Radio WBBM. The Chicago Board of Education has rejected a spending plan proposed by CPS leaders and instead approved a different plan.
10: This is Glenn Marshall. The National Weather Service is saying there are more tornadoes that touch down in the Chicagoland area than first reported.
8: Plus, President Trump is having problems getting his nominee for attorney general through. This story next from ABC News. WBBM Sports, the White Sox topped the Yankees, the Cubs beat the Cardinals, and the sky stopped the sun. AccuWeather says for Friday, a high of 82. Make yourself a great day. It's 12 midnight.
11: From ABC News, I'm Dave Packer. President Trump announced in a social media post on Thursday an agreement for the complete disarmament of Hamas and all other armed groups in Gaza. The president's Board of Peace says the deal would be contingent on Israel withdrawing from Gaza. No immediate word from Israeli officials or Hamas on the president's announcement. And the president says he may temporarily withdraw the name of his attorney general nominee, Todd Blanche, with two Republicans on the Senate Judiciary Committee saying they're not yet ready to vote for him.
12: The two Republican holdouts on the Judiciary Committee say they want it in writing, a commitment from the AG nominee that the anti-weaponization fund is dead, along with limits on the sweeping order barring tax audits targeting President Trump and his family. As Trump says he has no problem pulling Todd Blanche's nomination or renewing it when Tom Tillis and John Cornyn's terms expire in January, Cornyn says Trump would be mistaken if he believes those are the only two Republican senators

0: who have concerns.
1: ABC's Stephen Portnoy. A judge in Georgia handed Colin Gray a 15-year prison sentence Thursday for giving his son Colt Gray the gun that was used in the Appalachian High School mass shooting.
2: This is now the first time in U.S. history that a parent will serve prison time specifically for murder after their child carried out a deadly school shooting. The judge telling Colin Gray that he failed as a parent and that his negligence led directly to the deaths of two students and two teachers at Appalachian High School.
1: ABC's Faith Abube. The U.S. and Iran have been trading strikes with one another again. Jordan said it intercepted Iranian missiles, and Egypt says a drone hit one of their ports. The U.S. also struck military targets in Iran. Retired Colonel Seth Crumrich.
3: There hasn't been this much global conflict with these number of countries since World War II. And I think people need to step back and take a look at how big of a global conflict that we're currently in right now.
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1: The Trump administration says federal subsidies to the Medicare Part D plan are going away at the end of the year. It means prescription drug premiums will rise next year for about 25 million beneficiaries. Senator Kirsten Gillibrand, a New York Democrat, says it's yet another way costs are going up under the Trump administration.
6: For President Trump to cut funding to Medicare at a time when he's spending billions on bombs that the country does not want for a war that has not been authorized is unacceptable.
1: It sounds not safe for work, but a UCLA ecology professor, Daniel Blumstein, is sharing research videos of wild marmots looking for predators, running into nests, or even eating on the adult website OnlyFans. The Only Marm subscription is free, but it takes tips to offset federal research funding cuts. He was asked how it compares to the federal grants.
7: Right now, it doesn't compare. The federal government is priceless, but people are really generous. We made about $4,000 on OnlyFans. Someone set up a meme coin, and we're making even more money on the meme coin, which is insane.
1: Hurricane Genevieve, hundreds of miles offshore, whipping up surf and rip currents along Southern California. L.A. County lifeguard Captain Pono Barnes says they've conducted nearly 500 rescues.
8: It's been like near record, if not record-breaking, rescue work for us over the last couple of days. We'll have continued large surf, very strong rip currents.
1: Dave Packer, ABC News.
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10: 12:03 on this Thursday, July 30th. Good afternoon. Thanks so much for joining us here today on the WBBM Noon Business Hour. I'm Andy Dane in for Rob Hart. 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Well, losing a phone can be a disturbing and expensive experience. We'll talk about navigating that in our next segment. But first, on the economic front, growth slowed last quarter. Inflation remained above the Fed's target, and consumers continued spending while dipping into savings. Joining us now to break it all down is Gus Fauché, chief economist at PNC Financial Services. Gus, good afternoon. Thanks for joining us here on the Noon Business Hour. Okay, a trio of economic reports today. Break them down for us.
0: Yeah, so we saw a bit of a slowing in GDP growth in the second quarter. We had about 1.5% growth at an annual rate. That was down from 2.1% in the first quarter. That being said, some of that came from a drag from the Strategic Petroleum Reserve doesn't reflect underlying weaker demand in the economy. So when we look at consumer spending, when we look at business investment, that looks good. We did see a bit slower inflation in June, but it still remains too high for the Federal Reserve. And then initial unemployment insurance claims remain remarkably low, signifying that the labor market is very solid in mid-2026.
10: And so, Gus, you know, when we look ahead here to the next several months, you know, whether it is the inflation, the slower growth, or the weaker consumer spending, what in your eyes is the biggest risk to the economy here?
0: It's definitely inflation. Inflation was down a little bit in June, but it's certainly up from where we were last year. We're going to see higher inflation in July with higher energy prices. Those are feeding through to prices of other goods and services. And the Federal Reserve yesterday sure sounds like a lot of the members of the FOMC, Federal Open Market Committee, are ready to increase interest rates in order to slow inflation down. So we have inflation that has not been at the Fed's 2% objective since early 2021, and it's becoming more of a problem for households. It's becoming more of a problem for businesses.
10: You know, we mentioned here, Gus, as well, I mean, the consumer is resilient. And you know, I mean, the bottom line is a lot of us, we don't have a choice. You kind of got to just keep on spending here. What's your take kind of on the mindset of the individual consumer here the rest of 2026?
0: Yeah, you know, I think consumers are holding on pretty well. We still have solid job gains. Wage growth has slowed, but it's still running, you know, at maybe a little bit above inflation. That being said, we do see that consumers are saving a lot less now than they were a couple of years ago. For high-income households, they're benefiting from higher stock prices, so as long as those continue to hold up, they should be okay. But lower middle-income consumers, they're feeling more pressure, and they're having to cut back on their savings. They're having to borrow a bit more, and that's not good for sustainability of the expansion over the longer run.
10: And Gus, you know, when we talk about kind of the average family here, when you look at today's data, what should families kind of take away from the numbers, and I suppose what should they be watching for next here?
0: I think the key thing is that the labor market still looks pretty good. The unemployment rate is 4.2%. That's quite low on a historical basis. That being said, interest rates are high. Interest rates, if anything, are likely to move somewhat higher over the near term. So it's going to be more expensive if you want to borrow to buy a car or to buy a home. And there's no indication that lower interest rates will be happening anytime soon.
10: Certainly a lot to follow. We will be keeping an eye out for the latest. Thanks so much. That is Gus Fauché, chief economist at PNC Financial Services. Coming up, dealing with the disruptive experience of losing your phone.
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31: Traffic and weather together on the 8th. I'm Abby Ryan with a look at your overnight road work. Kennedy outbound, Lawrence to Foster. Two right lanes scheduled to close till 5 a.m. Eisenhower outbound, I-290 from Wolf to 294. right lane scheduled to close until 5 a.m. Stevenson inbound I-55 near 294. Two left lanes blocked. Dan Ryan outbound express lanes at Pershing. The right lane blocked till 6. Then at 95th to the split, it's the left lane till 5 a.m. I-57 inbound 127 to 119. You've got the two left blocked overnight. Halstead to the Ryan, it's the right lane till 5. Outbound I-57 119 to 127. Two left lanes blocked overnight. The Bishop Ford Freeway outbound. Dan Ryan to the Stony Island feeder ramp. Left lane blocked until 6 a.m. WBBM AccuWeather forecast overnight. Cloudy, low 70. Later today, cloudy. Afternoon thunderstorm late, high 83. Traffic and weather together. 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
2: Our smartphones are our entire worlds these days, from passwords and banking apps to airline tickets, and losing one can be devastating, though a little preparation can make all the difference. Joining us now on the Village of Bedford Park Business Line, reminding you to bring your business home, is Chris Stegg, Chief Technology Officer at eGroup in Chicago. Chris, good afternoon. Thanks for joining us here on the Noon Business Hour. All right, so we all have the smartphones, and as we mentioned, they are a piece of us, really, these days. Why is it that losing one is such a big deal here in 2026?
3: Well, for adults and for children attending Lollapalooza or young adults at Lollapalooza, it's going to happen sometimes. So there are some tips and tricks, because the more you use your phone for business, finance, personal content, and, you know, kind of things that are proprietary to you, the more you want to take some of these steps. So I've got a few here to take action today before you lose the phone, and then I've got a few to suggest that when you do lose your phone, that you come quickly to this checklist. So first of all, when you want to plan for this in the future, you can change your lock screen. I know it's not cool, and your, you know, family's photos and all are better for you to look at day to day, but if you're concerned about this, say you're taking it on a journey and you want to make sure that if you do lose it, you can get it back. You could change your lock screen to include an alternate contact information so that if a good Samaritan picks up your phone on a train or an airport where we often lose these things, they're able to contact you. So just put your own email address or a relative's cell phone number there that a good Samaritan can contact you. If it's not a good Samaritan, then we get into some trouble or some fun, where they're going to be able to unlock your phone at a maximum of 3 to 5 hours, even if you have a difficult to guess PIN. Most people don't. They're just saying iPhone or 1234. So those are super easy for them to get in. So definitely want to change your PIN to 6 digits and don't make it a birth date or anything. Make it pretty hard to guess. Don't just put in iPhone or iPad like most kids do. And then if you do lose it, rush over to your phone provider's website, either Android, Samsung, or if you're an Apple user, go to iCloud.com, and you can lock or erase the phone. So that's, you're going to need the password there, of course, and sometimes these apps are going to want to ping your phone for a multi-factor authentication, so you might feel like you're in a loop there, but there is a way to lock your phone or erase it, even though if you don't have the phone for that multi-factor. And so that's another thing that you can do right away. And then you can contact your carrier, because the thief or would-be adversary might try to take your SIM out and then have them put it into another device and then take over all those multi-factors you have set up for your banks, your crypto, your gambling sites, and anything that you have on your phone that use SMS to text you the password or the third-party or authentication. That can be hijacked. So you want to contact your carrier right away to have them lock your SIM card.
2: Really helpful stuff here, Chris, and it's incredibly timely. I just was on a weekend trip with a few friends, and we were in Michigan, and one of my buddies was getting out of a boat, and into the water went the phone. So he went the rest of the trip, you know, phoneless, and he kept saying, you know, I feel like a part of me is missing. I feel kind of naked, you know. And luckily he was able to kind of, you know, get in touch with his wife and try to figure out, you know, a way to come back from that. But what I think of too is we had just been out of the water and we had taken a group photo on his phone, and he said, "Boy, I really hope that I save that." And then you talk about now with backing up the phones and the iCloud, how important is the backup, whether you drop your phone in the water, like my, my friend who was not exactly thinking straight, or maybe you lose your phone, you leave it behind in a cafe. Where's the importance of backing up come in?
3: It's incredibly important. And as long as you have enough storage, most of that happens automatically. You should go to iCloud.com or your Samsung or Android provider's website just to make sure that it's there. But it happens once it's set up pretty automatically, and they'll definitely alert you and ask for more money if you run out of space. The other thing that I wanted to mention for your our business listeners is that if you're trading crypto, or if you've got an app on your phone, some of the trading apps, those are really, really juicy targets for someone who wants to take your phone. Make sure everybody, you're using facial recognition on all the apps that allow it. Don't use PINs or passwords. Those are more easily guessable. And if you do use your phone for trading stocks or crypto, you're going to want to take that SIM card and get its EIN. It's a IMEI number. This is a number that's unique to your SIM. And if your phone is stolen, your carrier can use that to permanently blacklist that device on other mobile networks worldwide. Because the behavior of an adversary is take your SIM and plug it into their phone, get on a different network, and then start to become you. So you traders, make sure you're doing that extra step as well.
2: A lot of really helpful info here, Chris. And before we let you go, you know, I am curious, because it happens to a lot of us, you know, for those who do lose their phone, what's maybe one of the biggest mistakes that we make and something that we should avoid?
3: Well, I think panic. If you've planned in advance and you've saved your Apple or Android password on your computer or in your little black book at home, I mean, that's the first thing. Just make sure, because we're so used to using our phone and our face as the password, you're going to need those identities and those credentials somewhere else to get in from another device, whether it's your spouse or relative's phone or computer.
2: I'm sure I'm not the only one out there kind of gripping my phone a little tighter after this interview. Really helpful stuff. Thanks so much. That is Chris Stegg, Chief Technology Officer at eGroup here in Chicago. Coming up, an update on the continuous growth of sports gambling.
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10: Jenny Hull is CEO of Beyond Hunger in Oak Park.
11: Beyond Hunger is a food pantry, but we also offer a drive-through, and we have a home delivery program that serves Austin and Oak Park, as well as nutrition education. We have dietitians on staff and benefits access, so helping people sign up for SNAP, RTA rides, and Medicaid.
12: And here we are on a Saturday, and you're very busy.
11: Very busy. We have seen record numbers. Last Saturday, we served 422 households, which is about 1,200 individuals, and it's the most we've ever served in our entire history. A real feeling of scarcity right now, and we're just trying to make sure we have enough so that we can serve the people that are coming.
9: That's what we call a WBBM News Radio difference maker. Stories of people stepping up and making a real impact. And in neighborhoods across Chicago, the places that bring us together have stories too. Made in Chicago is about the small businesses and the local dreams that shape the streets we live on. Providing
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14: It's canning day at Aris Cider House Brewery and Restaurant in Old Irving Park.
15: We have a blush cider, which is our two different types of cherry cider.
14: Aris co-owner Michelle Foyk says everything from canning to keg filling to cider processing is done in-house. And after 3 years of work, Aris opened for business in 2018, becoming the first woman-owned brewery in Illinois. Foyk says they take a culinary approach to cider while still making them easy to drink.
15: One of the things that we like to do is show people that it's an introductory cider. We always want to be able to say, hey, you know those Granny Smith apples that you eat at home? Well, this actually tastes like a Granny Smith apple.
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20: Traffic and weather together on the 8th. I'm Neil Fiorito. Here's a look at overnight construction. Kennedy outbound. Expect delays. Lawrence to Foster. Work planned in the two right lanes. Work scheduled on the Eisenhower if you're outbound. Between Wolf and the Tri-State in the right lane. Schedule construction on the Stevenson inbound near the Tri-State in the two left lanes. Work to expect on the Dan Ryan outbound in the express at Pershing in the right lane. And then from 95th to the split, the left lane closed. Scheduled construction on both sides of I-57. Inbound from 127 to 119th in the two left lanes. Halsted to the Dan Ryan work in the right lane. Up on 119th to 127th work in the two left lanes. Expect delays on the Ford outbound near Stony Island with work in the left lane. The AccuWeather forecast overnight, partly cloudy, low 69. Friday for Lollapalooza, rain and a thunderstorm, high 82. Get traffic and weather together on the 8th, News Radio 105.9 WBBM.
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2: Americans are betting on sports like never before, wagering more than the nation spends on movies, music, books, and museums combined. Joining us now to discuss is Frank Zaccanelli, former president, GM, and minority owner of the Dallas Mavericks and a partner with Past the Wire. Frank, good afternoon. Thanks for being here on the Noon Business Hour today. All right, so sports betting has really taken off here in the last several years. Feels like you can't sit down and turn on a sporting event or ESPN without seeing several ads for the various apps and industries. What's been the biggest driver behind the recent growth?
22: Well, Andy, good to be with you. And I want to say hello to all my friends in Chicago that are listening. The biggest change is that the sports associations, the leagues themselves have embraced it and they're promoting it. To give you a capsule of that, back in 1996, 97 and 98, when I was, the GM and president, minority owner, and we sold the team to Cuban in 2000. So I was involved all the way. I was not even able to walk into a sports book. I mean, there were strong provisions about gambling and how that was being handled. In today's world, every single sports league, I don't care from where to where to where, every single sports league basically has embraced it. They're picking games. They've got ties to, you know, every kind of platform that there is. And the long and short of it, Andy, is that the world has changed.
2: Really well said. You talk about, honestly, yeah, the teams and the leagues playing a big role as well. It feels like another driver, Frank, here has been just how easy it is to pull out your phone and place a bet. I mean, how has the convenience of smartphone betting kind of helped out the industry as well?
22: Well, let me give you a statistic. You know, everybody talks about gambling and, oh boy, that's not good. And we're really creating a lot of young gamblers and we're doing all this and doing all that. You know, some of that is probably true, but let me give you a couple of statistics, Andy. Day trading on the stock market, is $33 billion a day. Okay, that's not including Bitcoin or any of this other stuff. Day traders, $33 billion. Legalized gambling in the United States is $1.3 billion. It's 4% of what's going on in the day trading markets in the United States. And here's the deal. You know, I mean, everybody is like, okay, well, you know, that's just the stock market. The stock market is the biggest gambling operation, especially in the day trading area. And guess what? Statistics from Goldman Sachs tell the world that 90% of the day trading money that is basically wagered, the first year these day traders have lost money. So, you know, there are many, many, many things that you could offset to the way the gambling is going. You know, you should gamble, and you should only gamble with money that you can afford to lose. You know, there are many, many things, but you look at prediction markets now, Andy, you look at Kalshi, you look at Polymarket, you know, there are going to be many stock markets now. And so there's really nothing that's going to stop this. And if everybody's concerned about, you know, gambling, the stock market and the day trading and Bitcoin are the biggest forms of gambling on the planet Earth.
2: Really fair points, and certainly you know, an interesting conversation to have. Really great stuff. Thanks so much. That is Frank Zaccanelli, former president, GM, and minority owner of the Dallas Mavericks and a partner with Past the Wire. Still ahead in Technology Thursday, using virtual reality to help students try out a career.
0: The day after Microsoft reported that cloud computing revenue powered it to better than forecast earnings, pushing its stock price up more than 15%, Amazon is saying something similar. Its own cloud computing revenue also blew past forecast. Like its big tech peers, Amazon is spending heavily on data centers and chips to take advantage of rising demand for AI and cloud computing services. The last quarter's $53 billion in spending isn't spooking the market. Amazon shares up after hours. Apple's latest results show overall sales meeting market forecasts, but sales of iPhones and MacBooks specifically finishing ahead of expectations. That's encouraging for a company that last month raised prices on some devices to offset higher costs for memory chips due to a global shortage. This latest report was Apple's last with longtime CEO Tim Cook in charge. Hardware chief John Ternus takes the helm in September with pressure high to manage releases of Apple's next generation devices while also holding the supply chain together. With business news at 23 and 53 from the Bloomberg Newsroom, Andrew O'Day, News Radio 105.9 WBBM.
1: This November 3rd, the midterm election is more than politics. 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Taxes, public safety, schools. From Chicago to the suburbs, your vote shapes what comes next. Pritzker takes on Bailey for governor, and Stratton takes on Tracy in the Senate. 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
1: Traffic and weather together on the 8th. I'm Abby Ryan with La Gatra Overnight Road Work. Outbound I-57, 119 to 127. Two left lanes blocked overnight. I-57 inbound, 127 to 119. Two left overnight. Halstead to the Ryan. It's the right lane blocked till 5 a.m. Bishop Ford outbound from the Dan Ryan to the Stony Island Feeder Ramp. Left lane blocked overnight until 6 a.m. Southbound Tri-State Deerfield before Willow. Three right till 4 and the two right lanes blocked till 6 a.m. Golf to Dempster. It is the two left until 1 a.m. with a three left until 5 a.m. Past I-90, the Irving Park Toll Plaza. You've got the three left blocked until 4 a.m., the two left till 5 a.m. Before I-290, the Eisenhower to I-80. Right Express Lane closed till 5, Ogden to the Stevenson. It's the four right till 5. WBBM AccuWeather forecast. Overnight, low 70. Later today, possible shower in the afternoon, high 83. Get traffic and weather together. 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
3: Good afternoon. Thanks for joining us today on the Noon Business Hour. I'm Andy Dane in for Rob Hart. 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Stark's stocks trading sharply higher. Joining us to break it all down is Jeff Kilberg, founder and CEO of KKM Financial here in Chicago. Jeff, thanks for joining us here on the Noon Business Hour. All right, I remember being in this spot about 24 hours ago, and the market's a lot of red on the screen in front of me. Today, the opposite, lots of green, a monster day for stocks. So what are you seeing here behind the optimism on Wall Street?
4: Well, Andy, you definitely have to have your ankles taped and your helmet buckled because we have seen significant volatility. And yesterday was the Fed meeting where new chairman Kevin Warsh kind of gave some mixed messages, a little confusing. We saw rates move higher initially, which sent in a little panic. And you're right, the Dow Jones was down over 1,000 points. And here we are having a massive reversal. You're seeing the NASDAQ 100, which it was actually down 10% in the month of July, went into correction mode after hitting an all-time high just 2 months ago, Andy. But here we are seeing the NASDAQ bounce over 3%, almost up 1,000 points itself. So we are seeing the market revert its attention back to earnings season. It's been a gangbusters historic earnings season. Year-over-year growth currently, close to 30%. The 10-year average, Andy, is about 8%. So pretty remarkable to see the amount of profits that corporations are making. But Microsoft is leading the charge today, up over 15%. We're waiting for Apple, waiting for Amazon after the bell to report. But at the end of the day, despite all the volatility, despite all the global macro issues we are contending with, we are seeing the market go back to embrace what is important, and that is U.S. corporations making money.
3: Absolutely. You mentioned the geopolitical concerns in the Middle East, and obviously, a lot of people that we talk to here on the program say that that is, at this point, probably one of, if not the biggest threat to the markets here in the second half of 2026. However, I mean, it really does appear that investors are kind of looking past that. How do you see the geopolitical angle kind of playing in here the rest of the year?
4: Yeah, I think you're right. It's something we have to endure. And here we are about to drip into the 6th month of the Iranian conflict, where we were hoping it was going to be a 1 month. But here we are. Hopefully the job can get done. The nuclear ambition can be erased from the Iranian leadership. But with crude oil at $83, $84, yes, the market is concerned about it. It's an inflationary input. About 2-3 weeks ago, when we thought we hit the off-ramp on the Iranian conflict, we saw crude oil, which was up at $120 back in March, went down to $65. So that is kind of a barometer or a bellwether. I think if you see crude oil go back under $75, that will show some optimism that we can find some solution. I'm not a politician, nor do I pretend to be one, but I know we need a solution. The markets are begging for that, because right now you are also seeing interest rates move higher as we see this Iranian conflict continue to drag out.
3: All right. So, Jeff, any areas of the market here that maybe we are not, obviously, we talked about tech and you've got the geopolitical side of this as well. Any areas of the market maybe we are not talking about that we should be talking about, that investors should be looking into?
4: Well, I think some of the beat-up sectors, and this has been a historic year, Andy. You've never seen the S&P 500 sectors. There's 11 of them. You've never seen such dispersion, meaning you saw energy up over 40% at one point, while you saw financials down about 10%. So a massive amount of dispersion allows you to be a stock picker. So I think if you look at some of the names in healthcare, even some of the financials that have been beaten up this year, we look at Johnson & Johnson, we look at Lilly, we look at J.P. Morgan, we look at these blue-chip names. I manage the Essential 40 ETF, ticker ESN. We own a basket of 40 blue-chip stocks. There's a reason to own blue blue chips and you're seeing this great rotation out of the Magnificent Seven, out of this hot tech, high beta trade into some of these blue chip main staples, industrial names. So that's where, I know it sounds a little geeky, but that's where I get excited for the back half of 2026, owning names that you use in everyday life.
5: We love getting geeky here on the Noon Business Hour. Great stuff as always. Thanks so much. That is Jeff Kilburg, founder, CEO of KKM Financial in Chicago. Coming up in Technology Thursday, virtual reality letting Chicago Public School students test drive careers before they choose their future.
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1: Taxes, schools, and the future of downtown. And WBBM News Radio will be everywhere the story unfolds. You'll hear directly from the candidates, the power brokers, and the people most affected, from the neighborhoods of Chicago to the suburbs and across the state. We go beyond the headlines to break down what's really at stake and what it means for you.
2: 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Pritzker.
3: People ought to pay attention to who it is actually that's trying to lower costs for them.
2: Darren Bailey.
4: 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Pritzker.
5: I'm WBBM Morning News anchor Cisco Cotto. As the campaigns ramp up, WBBM reporters are on the ground at community meetings, union halls, and campaign stops across the region. We'll bring you the energy of this political season, the debates over crime and policing, the future of public transit, economic pressure on families, and the direction of leadership in Chicago.
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12: Traffic and weather together on the 8th. I'm Neil Fiorito taking a look at overnight construction on the Kennedy. You will notice some outbound from Lawrence to Foster blocking two right lanes. Work scheduled on the Eisenhower outbound from Wolf Road to the Tri-State in the right lane. Also scheduled work to watch for on the Stevenson inbound near the Tri-State. Two left lanes closed overnight. Work planned on the Dan Ryan outbound, the express lanes at Pershing in the right lane. And then from 95th to the split, work planned in the left lane. Scheduled construction on I-57 in both directions. Inbound near 119th in the two left lanes. And then at the Dan Ryan, the right lane closed. Outbound at 127th, work in the two left. Get traffic and weather together on the 8th on News Radio 105.9 WBBM.
13: WBBM AccuWeather. Expect a partly cloudy overnight and a low of 68, but any early sun on Friday gives way to more clouds, more humidity, but less warmth. We'll have some rain and thunder arriving late in the day with a high of 82, and that rain continues at times for Friday night. Some of it becoming heavy at times with a thunderstorm as well. Areas of flash flooding may develop by this point with a low of 68. I'm AccuWeather meteorologist LaTroy Thornton.
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15: 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Virtual reality is giving Chicago public school students the chance to experience careers before choosing a path. And our next guest helped make that happen. Joining us to explain is Matt Wren, tech expert and founder of VRAR Chicago. Matt, good afternoon. Thanks for being here on the Noon Business Hour today. All right, so... You walk into a CPS school gym and it essentially becomes a virtual reality career lab. Take us through kind of how this works.
16: Absolutely. Thanks for having me back. So this was a great program. It was a lot of fun. And, you know, the interesting thing about it from my perspective is there's a lot of challenges to bringing this type of technology into a school. We don't know what their IT situation is. We don't know, you know, what the teacher load, like the load on the teachers is. So we have to set up this program where we don't know what we're walking into. So we know, okay, there's a gym floor, and we know we're going to have space, and we're going to have a lot of students that want to do it. So our team walks in. We sort of section off a gym floor into, you know, 10-foot by 10-foot spaces so that the students each have their own individual space. And then we load the you know, set up the VR headset so that there's many space. And we kind of run it in sort of classroom sessions so that 24 students at a time are able to just come in, do their simulations, and then as they move on, 24 more come in behind them. And the really neat thing for the kids is they get to explore, you know, they get to choose a couple of simulations from over 100 different options, and they're exploring these careers in virtual reality.

0: and doing it the way that we do it, we can get through hundreds of kids in a single school day.
1: What a cool concept. Tell me a little bit about kind of what some of the experiences are and maybe some that it seems that the students are really enjoying.
0: Sure. So one of the things that, Illinois has a law about this. It's the what's called the PACE law. And part of that is the kids have to be able to choose from a wide variety of careers. So there's 16 different career clusters, and our simulations cover 15 of those clusters. And they can choose everything from, medical and healthcare type professions, to teaching, to research and science, to construction jobs, first responder, emergency services. There's lots of different jobs. I will say some of the ones that are definitely more popular tend to be, nursing and medical and healthcare related. Those were popular. There are some of the ones that are kind of out there. There was one that was skydiving instructing. A lot of kids really liked that one. But then there were other ones like first responders and actually a lot of the different construction trades, because there were several different simulations from each of the different construction trades, and a lot of kids were interested in those.
1: So, I am not exactly a virtual reality expert, far from it, in fact, but I have done it a few times, and it's incredible how realistic things can feel. I mean, how much does this really put the students kind of in the shoes of a nursing student or I guess a skydiving instructor? How does this kind of help them really kind of step into what that career is like?
0: Yeah, so it's very 360 video based, and the students, they're not traditionally necessarily learning about a career like they would in a classroom. What they're doing is they're actually watching a person who does the job go through kind of day in the life. And so, and it is 360, they can look around them, they can see what's happening, but they're getting a day in the life simulation of actually being in that job, which can be really valuable, because ultimately if there's a career that they might be interested in, but then once they see what the day to day is like, they might not be interested anymore. That was one of the real big values to it. And then, the other thing I can say, which is really fun, is actually when you're outside the experience, when I'm talking with the principal and we're in a school gym with 30 middle schoolers, and you can hear a pin drop. That you can't buy that kind of engagement. It's amazing to watch it happen. These kids just get into it.
1: Yeah, I'm sure that's pretty rare for the teachers and the principals hearing that many kids that quiet. Really fascinating stuff, and kind of exciting to see where this will go and where the technology will evolve here moving forward. Thanks so much for joining us. That is Matt Wren, tech expert, founder of VRAR Chicago. Join us at this time tomorrow for Entrepreneur Friday. And still to come, oil prices have eased despite the conflict. We'll discuss when drivers can expect relief at the pump.
2: Whether it's a sweltering heat wave,
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4: Yep, they said rain, so I'm ready.
2: When it comes to Chicago summer weather, be in the know.
5: Flooding, downpours, hail, damaging winds, even a tornado.
2: Plan ahead with our 5-day forecast at 15 past the hour. 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
8: Traffic and weather together on the 8th. I'm Abby Ryan with a look at your overnight road work. Westbound 88, Reagan Memorial Toll Road, Eisenhower I-290 past 294. The right lane scheduled to close till 5 a.m. 355 northbound, Veterans Memorial Toll Road past 127th. The right lane blocked till 5. Before Butterfield, it's the right lane blocked. Southbound 355 past I-55 to before 127th. You've got two right lanes blocked till 5 a.m. I-80 eastbound, Richards to U.S. 30, the right lane till 5 a.m. Westbound I-80, U.S. 30 to Richards, it's the left lane till 5. At Hobalt, the left lane until 6 a.m. Outbound Kennedy, Lawrence to Foster, two right, blocked till 5. Outbound Eisenhower, I-290, Wolf to 294, right lane till 5. WBBM AccuWeather forecast overnight, partly cloudy, low 70. Later today, cloudy, humid, thunderstorm late afternoon possible, high 83. Traffic and weather together, News Radio 105.9 WBBM.
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10: Now, despite escalating tensions in the Middle East, oil prices have eased. With a big question for consumers, when will we see that relief at the pump and a return to normalcy? Joining us now on the Village of Bedford Park business line, reminding you to bring your business home, is Phil Flynn, Senior Market Analyst at Price Group in Chicago. Phil, thanks for being with us today. All right, so we mentioned it, the fighting in the Middle East going on, but yet oil prices continuing to fall, which feels like the opposite maybe of what we would expect. Why has the conflict not exactly pushed prices higher?
11: I think even with all the drama that we're seeing right now with the attacks between the U.S. and Iran, I think the market's starting to realize that Iran is running out of bullets. Their attacks, while dramatic, are not as dangerous as they were in the beginning of the conflict. And even as the tensions go up, more oil is starting to creep back through the Strait of Hormuz. So I think it's really a vote of confidence in the U.S. military that they're going to find a way to keep the oil flowing. And so far, you know, since the conflict, they've been able to do that and keep the market supplied, even as inventories get very tight.
10: You know, Phil, you mentioned the Strait of Hormuz. Obviously, that's been key here in the conflict and just in coming up in terms of gas prices and things like that. How are global energy companies kind of just working around those Strait of Hormuz disruptions?
11: It's almost amazing. When prices are high enough, they start to find a way, right? And at first, everybody was at a standstill. It's like, oh my gosh, we're never going to be able to move oil again. But then they started to look at alternatives. They looked at other countries to raise production. The United States raised production to a record high. Other countries like Brazil and other non-OPEC countries, you know, rose to the occasion. And while they didn't totally replace the oil that was lost, they kept the market flowing, and that kept the market moving. And I do think when we look over the longer term, the investment that's going to be made to avoid this situation in the future is going to pay dividends, you know, years down the road.
10: And Phil, before we let you go, the question that I'm sure a lot of our listeners are wondering here, when can they maybe expect some meaningful relief at the pump?
11: You know, I'm thinking in the next month, I really think prices are going to come down. In the short term here, refinery issues are going to give us another little pop. So grin and bear it. Better days are coming. And I think maybe a couple weeks, you'll really start to see those prices at the pump come down.
10: We sure hope so. Crossing our fingers, that's for sure. Thanks so much.

0: joining us, as always. That is Phil Flynn, Senior Market Analyst at the Price Group in Chicago. A reminder that you can find past programs and later today a podcast of this hour at WBBMNewsRadio.com and on the Odyssey app.
1: Renewed U.S.-Iran attacks this month, reversing the slow downward trend in gas prices, are adding to consumer anxiety that last month looked to be getting a bit of a reprieve. Today we get the final July snapshot of consumer sentiment from the University of Michigan. Renewed fuel price increases could push year-ahead inflation expectations higher in the sentiment survey. That would be another complication for the Fed, while policymakers typically look past energy-driven price swings, considering them temporary. They want inflation expectations to continue moving lower. The obesity drug boom is starting to show signs of a slowdown as employers and insurers pull back on coverage for treatments including Zepbound and Wegovy. Health insurance company Cigna says it has documented coverage declines and slower utilization growth compared to prior periods. Insurance companies and employers have complained about the cost of covering the drugs long term, leading some plans to drop coverage or make treatments harder to get. With business news at 23 and 53 from the Bloomberg Newsroom, Andrew O'Day, News Radio 105.9 WBBM.
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13: Traffic and weather together on the 8th. I'm Neil Fiorito with a look at a lot of construction along the Tri-State Tollway. Northbound 75th to the Hinsdale Oasis, work in the two left. Ogden to Cermak, two right lanes closed. Around the Eisenhower, work in the right lane. Southbound Tri-State, Deerfield Road to before Willow, working up to three right lanes overnight. And then from Gulf to Dempster, expect construction in the three left lanes. Past I-90 to the Irving Park Toll, working up to three left lanes. Before the Eisenhower to the Reagan, work. And then Ogden to the Stevenson, working up to four right lanes. Work plan on the Reagan Tollway westbound from the Eisenhower to the Tri-State in the right lane. The Veterans Tollway northbound at 127th, work in the right lane. Southbound in the area, work in the two right lanes. The AccuWeather forecast overnight, partly cloudy, low 69. Friday, Lollapalooza, rain and a thunderstorm, high 82. Get traffic and weather together on the 8th. 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
15: From ABC News, I'm Dave Packer. The federal government is warning communities about cyber threats to water systems.
16: State officials and the FBI are trying to determine who is behind a wide-scale cyber attack targeting more than 30 water treatment systems in the state of Minnesota. In one case, the hackers were actually able to shut down the flow of water from the well and water treatment plant in the tiny city of Brahm, forcing officials to provide clean water to residents already stored in its water tower.
15: ABC's Pierre Thomas. Multiple U.S. officials tell ABC News the attacks may be linked to Iran. Growing concerns about Russia's war in Ukraine possibly expanding. A Russian missile hit Poland during an attack on Ukraine.
17: Poland and NATO saying their air and ground defenses were activated. Prime Minister Tusk also saying the missile was a Russian KH-101 cruise missile. It came as Russia unleashed another massive air assault into western Ukraine, where Poland shares a border. Those strikes killing at least 8 people, including 3 children in one family. Britt Klenit, ABC News, London.
15: President Trump's new multinational board of peace said Thursday that Hamas has agreed to disarm. Hamas has not confirmed their acceptance of the agreement outlined by the U.S. A judge in Georgia handed Colin Gray a 15-year prison sentence Thursday for giving his son Colt Gray the gun that was used in the Appalachian High School mass shooting. ABC's Faith Abube.
18: Prosecutors argued even though Gray's 14-year-old son had mental health problems and was obsessed with school shooters, the Georgia father bought him an assault-style rifle for Christmas. His son is serving life without the possibility of parole, and now Colin Gray is sentenced to 15 years in prison. And this landmark case is now the latest in a wider push across this country to hold parents accountable for their children's deadly school shootings.
15: From April to June, new data shows GDP growth slowed to just 1.5% as inflation took hold. You're listening to ABC News.
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21: Hurricane Genevieve is still several hundred miles offshore, but causing problems for California beaches. Swells from the Category 4 storm are creating life-threatening surf and rip currents. L.A. County Fire Lifeguard Division Captain Bono Barnes says they've conducted nearly 500 ocean rescues in the past days, and it will continue into the weekend.
22: It's been like near record, if not record-breaking, rescue work for us over the last couple of days. We'll have continued large surf, very strong rip currents.
21: 10 people are facing charges for alleged hazing incidents at a Pennsylvania high school outside of Philadelphia. ABC's Armando Garcia has more.
23: Four coaches and six players on the Cheltenham High School football team have been indicted by a grand jury after a 15-year-old student told one of the coaches he had been jumped by his teammates in the locker room in September 2025.
24: The juvenile victim described the incident as being punched, kicked, and stomped in the head and the groin with cleats, forcing him to curl up to protect himself and his head.
23: The district attorney says the alleged high school attackers also used a broomstick against the victim.
24: There has been reluctance by most parties, adults and juveniles, to tell what they knew, what they saw, what they heard.
23: Armando Garcia, ABC News, New York.
21: The school superintendent says, quote, "We appreciate that after nearly a year, charges have been announced." More than 70 million Americans are under heat alerts across the country. Life-threatening temperatures also causing wildfire concerns out west. Dave Packer, ABC News.
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25: It's 5 minutes past the hour. Hello, I'm Roger Plummer. Welcome and thank you for listening. AccuWeather says for Friday, increasing clouds, not as warm, but more humid with some rain and thunder late, a high of 82. Friday night, periods of rain, some of it heavy, and a thunderstorm. Watch for flash flooding, a low of 68. We'll check the AccuWeather 5-day forecast in 10 minutes, but first, our top local story on News Radio, WBBM. In a surprise vote Thursday evening, the Chicago Board of Education rejected the budget recommended by CPS leaders and approved a revised spending plan. The changes reverse more than 1,000 layoffs by relying on $150 million in state funding that has not been approved at this point. District officials warned the budget is not balanced under state law and could create financial problems, including potential mid-year cuts, if the expected funding is never approved. Here's Amelia Zolko, CPS's Deputy Chief of Budget and Grants Management.
26: The state does not have any track record of passing additional revenue to help CPS close its budget. We can pass the budget as is and continue advocating for additional state revenue. And if it comes through, we can avoid mid-year spending freezes and make additional investments. But if we count on this revenue and it fails to come through, then it will be a disaster.
25: The Chicago Teachers Union commended the changes and called on Governor Pritzker and Illinois lawmakers to take action. Crews with ComEd have restored power to 95% of customers knocked out by Monday's severe storms, and we're now learning more tornadoes touched down than first were reported. WBBM's Glenn Marshall has details.
27: The National Weather Service has confirmed seven tornadoes struck the Chicago area Monday, up from an earlier count of five.
0: Hazelcrest and Lansing took the hardest hits with EF1 tornadoes, while Glen Ellyn, Wheaton, Downers Grove, Romeoville, and Orland Park each saw EF0 twisters. Cleanup continues across the region, with the hardest hit communities along tornado paths expected to take the longest to fully recover. Glenn Marshall, News Radio 105.9 WBBM.
25: Police say they are following several lines of inquiry following a fatal double shooting in South Suburban Harvey.
1: Harvey police say officers responded to a residence near 150th and Vine around 7:30 Thursday morning and found two deceased people who had been shot. They were pronounced dead. Harvey Police Chief Dale Mitchell.
3: The identities of the victims right now are being held pending official notification to the next of kin. Based on preliminary reports, there does not appear to be any ongoing threat to the public. The Harvey Police Department Detective Division, along with the assistance of the Illinois State Police, is investigating.
1: Harvey Mayor Shirley Drawinski.
4: This is a painful day, and I am confident all our police resources are going to solve this senseless crime.
1: Earlier reports had said two dogs were also shot, but Harvey police would not confirm that, saying they wanted to protect the integrity of the investigation. Terry Keschner, News Radio 105.9 WBBM.
25: It's 8 minutes past the hour.
8: Traffic and weather together on the 8th. I'm Abby Ryan with a look at your overnight road work. Kennedy outbound, Lawrence to Foster. Two right lanes scheduled to close till 5 a.m. Eisenhower outbound, I-290 from Wolf to 294. Right lane scheduled to close until 5 a.m. Stevenson inbound I-55 near 294. Two left lanes blocked. Dan Ryan outbound express lanes at Pershing. The right lane blocked till 6. Then at 95th to the split, it's the left lane till 5 a.m. I-57 inbound 127 to 119. You've got the two left blocked overnight. Halstead to the Ryan, it's the right lane till 5. Outbound I-57 119 to 127. Two left lanes blocked overnight. The Bishop Ward Freeway outbound. Dan Ryan to the Stony Isle at Feeder Ramp, left lane blocked until 6 a.m. WBBM AccuWeather forecast overnight, cloudy, low 70. Later today, cloudy, afternoon thunderstorm late, high 83. Traffic and weather together, News Radio 105.9 WBBM.
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30: Matt Wren, founder of VRAR Chicago, is the man making it happen.
31: We sort of section off a gym floor into, you know, 10-foot by 10-foot spaces so that the students each have their own individual space. And we kind of run it in sort of classroom sessions so that 24 students at a time are able to just come in, do their simulations, and then as they move on, 24 more come in behind them.
30: Ben tells the Noon Business Hour students can choose virtual reality simulations of more than 100 different jobs, turning their schools into a virtual career lab.
31: They can choose everything from, you know, medical and healthcare type professions to teaching to research and science to construction jobs.
30: The headsets allow students to see a 360 day in the life of whichever job they choose.
31: 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That was one of the real big values to it.
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25: It's 15 minutes past the hour. 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Here's meteorologist LaTroy Thornton.
14: The overnight brings clouds at times and a low of 68, with Friday starting out with some sunshine before more clouds build in. It's a less warm day, but it will be more humid as rain and even some thunder arrive late in the day with a high of 82. Then the rain continues at times for Friday night, some of it turning heavy at times, and there can still be a thunderstorm around, with flash flooding also possible by the end of Friday night with a low of 68. And for Saturday, the clouds remain in place. It's a breezy and humid day still, with morning rain tapering to some showers in the afternoon. Perhaps still a thunderstorm around, the high 75, but temperatures start to bounce back on Sunday. Looks to stay breezy with a mix of clouds and sun and a high of 78, followed by lower humidity and a more comfortable day on Monday under plenty of sunshine, high 82. I'm AccuWeather meteorologist LaTroy Thornton.
25: 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In the WNBA, the Sky defeat the Sun 94-88. 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
15: For months now, football pundits have discussed, scrutinized, and frankly argued about one of Rome Odunze's final quotes from last season, the one where the Bears receiver said he was dealing with a new normal after a stress fracture in his foot didn't heal quite as he expected. In his first comments of this season, Rome walked that back.
16: I really didn't articulate it well, honestly. That's not really what I meant. I just kind of meant that I had an injury. You know, that's it. That's football. Like, my foot feels great. You know, my foot feels amazing. It's not even really something I think about anymore, which I think is the best thing you can have, you know, after an injury.
15: Odunze did not look bothered in practice two of training camp either. No one on the Bears offense did, with Caleb Williams completing nearly all of his passes, including a 54-yard strike to Khalif Raymond. impressive. But this is the part where we remind you that they're in shorts and t-shirts and that there aren't even fans in attendance. They start showing up at Halas Hall in the morning. Two extra inning games, two extra inning wins for the Cubs and the White Sox. The Cubs over the Cardinals 4-2-10 with Alex Bregman's double serving as the go-ahead run. Javier Assad and five relievers scattered 10 hits and struck out 9. Cubs back home to take on the Yankees in the afternoon. And the Sox over those Yankees in walk-off fashion.
0: 3-0 to Peters.
15: Kristen Peters drew it to John Schriffen on CHSN. The Yankees worked hard to give the game away. Finally did. 2-1 in 11 innings. Sean Burke threw the first 6, struck out 10. Now the Sox head to Tampa. With sports at 16 and 46 past each hour, Rick Gregg, News Radio 105.9 WBBM.
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4: Traffic and weather together on the 8s. I'm Neil Fiorito. Here's a look at overnight construction. Kennedy outbound. Expect delays. Lawrence to Foster. Work planned in the two right lanes. Work scheduled on the Eisenhower if you're outbound between Wolf and the Tri-State in the right lane. Schedule construction on the Stevenson inbound near the Tri-State in the two left lanes. Work to expect on the Dan Ryan outbound in the Express at Pershing in the right lane. And then from 95th to the split, the left lane closed. Schedule construction on both sides of I-57, inbound from 127th to 119th in the two left lanes. Halsted to the Dan Ryan work in the right lane, up on 119th to 127th work in the two left lanes. Expect delays on the Ford outbound near Stony Island with work in the left lane. The AccuWeather forecast overnight, partly cloudy, low 69. Friday for Lollapalooza, rain and a thunderstorm, high 82. Get traffic and weather together on the 8s. 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
25: It's 20 minutes past the hour. Our top story this hour, a Kankakee County correctional officer lost his job after a cell phone video on social media caught him making offensive remarks. We'll have much more on this story coming up at 31 minutes past the hour. Musicians from around the world will be sharing their love for chamber music in Chicago next month.
17: The 9th annual Nexus Chamber Music Festival returns to Chicago August 12th through the 14th. 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
14: Elon Musk, the world's richest person, plans to spend upwards of $120 million to help elect Republican candidates in at least eight states in November's midterm elections. That's according to the New York Times. Just one day after the Dow lost 1,100 points, there were massive gains today on Wall Street. That's after Microsoft earnings showed that all the billions that it's been spending on AI may be finally

0: starting to pay off, and that lifted shares of chip makers and other AI-related stocks today. And at the closing bell, the Dow was up 614 points, a more than 1% jump. The tech-heavy NASDAQ, the big gainer, up 679 points. That's a nearly 3% rise, and the S&P 500 up 121, 1.75% higher. And despite escalating violence in the Middle East, oil was a little lower. And get ready to pay even more for blueberries. That's because a strong El Nino weather pattern is threatening farms in Peru, the world's largest exporter of blueberries. With business at 23 and 53 from the Bloomberg Newsroom, Tom Busby, News Radio 105.9 WBBM.
1: Coming up, the latest in traffic, weather, and WBBM headlines. It's 24 minutes past the hour.
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7: AccuWeather forecast for the rest of today. Drenching thunderstorms that can produce damaging winds and cause flash flooding.
8: When you're on the go, in the city, or just planning out your day, you need a weather forecast you can rely on. At WBBM News Radio, we understand how quickly things can change in Chicago. Bright and sunny one minute, storm clouds rolling in the next. That's why we bring you traffic and weather together on the 8s every 10 minutes, every day, no matter what. It's not just a forecast. It's a plan for your day.
9: Strong to severe thunderstorms moving through the area. Possibility of tornadoes as
10: rain
9: well.
10: And some thunder with some severe weather possible.
11: Stay weather aware. We are expecting thunderstorms to rapidly develop. These storms could be
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14: 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Gotta get my weather. Is it going to rain? Is it going to snow?
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17: How are the roads, Neil?
18: 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We'll start with the Eden, just getting to the junction. 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
8: 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They start on blocks you know, with the people you might see in your neighborhood every day.
19: Jenny Hall is CEO of Beyond Hunger in Oak Park.
20: 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We have dietitians on staff and benefits access, so helping people sign up for SNAP, RTA rides, and Medicaid.
21: And here we are on a Saturday, and you're very busy.
20: We have seen record numbers. Last Saturday, we served 422 households, which is about 1,200 individuals, and it's the most we've ever served in our entire history. A real feeling of scarcity right now, and we're just trying to make sure we have enough so that we can serve the people that are coming.
8: That's what we call a WBBM News Radio difference maker. Stories of people stepping up and making a real impact. And in neighborhoods across Chicago, the places that bring us together have stories too. Made in Chicago is about the small business businesses and the local dreams that shape the streets we live on, providing opportunities and helping our communities grow.
0: It's canning day at Aris Cider House Brewery and Restaurant in Old Irving Park.
17: We have a blush cider, which is our two different types of cherry cider.
0: Aris co-owner Michelle Foyk says everything from canning to keg filling to cider processing is done in-house. And after 3 years of work, Aris opened for business in 2018, becoming the first woman-owned brewery in Illinois. Foyk says they take a culinary approach to cider while still making them easy to drink.
17: One of the things that we like to do is show people that it's an introductory cider. We always want to be able to say, hey, you know those Granny Smith apples that you eat at home? Well, this actually tastes like a Granny Smith apple.
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22: Traffic and weather together on the 8th. I'm Abby Ryan with La Gatra Overnight Road Work. Outbound I-57, 119 to 127, two left lanes blocked overnight. I-57 inbound, 127 to 119, two left overnight. Halstead to the Ryan, it's the right lane blocked till 5 a.m. Bishop Ford outbound from the Dan Ryan to the Stony Island Feeder Ramp, left lane blocked overnight until 6 a.m. Southbound Tri-State Deerfield before Willow, three right till 4, and the two right lanes blocked till 6 a.m. Golf to Dempster, it is the two left until 1 a.m. with the three left until 5 a.m. Past I-90, the Irving Park Toll Plaza, you've got the three left blocked until 4 a.m., the two left till 5 a.m. Before I-290, the Eisenhower to I-80, right express lane closed till 5, Ogden to the Stevenson, it's the four right till 5. WBBM AccuWeather forecast, overnight low 70, later today possible shower in the afternoon, high 83. 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
1: It's 30 minutes past the hour. Hello, I'm Roger Plummer. Thank you so much for tuning in. 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
23: The Kankakee County Sheriff fires a correctional officer for remarks that he made in a bar.
25: This is Terry Keschner. A Chicago man is arrested 1 month after a road rage shooting on the Dan Ryan.
1: Indiana Dunes National Park is advising people not to swim at several beaches. Plus, an update to the search for missing Nancy Guthrie. WBBM Sports. The Cubs top the Cardinals 4-2 in 10 innings in St. Louis. The White Sox walk off the Yankees 2-1 in 11 innings at Wright Field. And the Sky beat the Sun 94-88 at Wintrust Arena. WBBM Business. The Dow Jones rises up 614 points. The NASDAQ soars 679 points. And the S&P 500 climbs up 121 points. AccuWeather says for Friday, increasing clouds, not as warm, but more humid, with some rain and thunder late, a high of 82. Then Friday night, periods of rain, some of it heavy, and a thunderstorm, watch out for flash flooding, a low of 68. Right now, it's 31 minutes past the hour. A correctional officer in Kankakee County has been fired over remarks he made that were captured on cell phone video and shared on social media. WBBM's Mike Krauser reports.
23: The man was in a bar and the brief video captured this.
24: I don't give a f-. This is my f- country. I don't give a f-. I'm one of my minorities here. That's how it is.
23: He says, I don't give a blank. This is my blanking country. I don't give a blank. I don't want any minorities here. That's how it is. A statement from the sheriff, Mike Downey, says the behavior displayed in this video is unacceptable, does not reflect the values of this agency, and will not be tolerated under any circumstances. Mike Krauser, News Radio, 105.9 WBBM.
1: A Chicago man is accused of road rage shooting on the Dan Ryan Expressway earlier this summer.
2: Illinois State Police arrested 49-year-old Simon Vaca Garfias of Chicago this week, about a month after shots were fired on the Dan Ryan. State police say he's the one who fired those shots at a vehicle in a road rage incident on the northbound Ryan near 55th on June 30th, about 11:45 at night. The victim's vehicle was hit by the gunfire, but no one was hurt. Vaca Garfias has been charged with several crimes, including attempted murder. He remains in custody pending his first court appearance. Terry Keschner, News Radio 105.9 WBBM.
1: If you're heading to the Indiana Dunes this weekend, you may want to stay out of the water at several beaches.
3: Indiana Dunes National Park is advising against swimming at five beaches after E. coli levels exceeded water quality standards. The affected beaches are Mount Baldy, Central, Dunbar, Portage Lakefront, and West Beach. Testing conducted Wednesday showed elevated bacteria levels at all five locations. The beaches remain open, but officials recommend staying on shore. Additional testing is underway with updated results expected Friday. All other park beaches tested within safe water quality standards. Glenn Marshall, News Radio 105.9 WBBM.
1: First responders were on the stand Thursday at the Lindsey Clancy murder trial.
4: First responders have testified on what they found after Massachusetts mother Lindsey Clancy killed her three children and tried to take her own life. The murder trial has focused on her mental state at that time. Officers Stephen Hall and Brian Josephine testified that they were each dispatched separately to the Clancy house. Hall says they arrived to find Patrick Clancy yelling for help from behind the home.
5: He seemed very upset.
4: When the officers followed the sound of his screams downstairs, Officer Josephine testified that only 8-month-old Callan had a faint pulse.
6: Based on my training experience from previous incidents, I knew it wasn't going to be good.
4: If convicted, Lindsey Clancy faces life in prison. If found not guilty, she would be committed to a mental health facility. I'm Lisa Dwyer.
1: A recent DNA test on evidence taken from the Arizona home of missing Nancy Guthrie does not point to any suspect. ABC's Aaron Katursky has more.
7: ABC News has learned investigators searching for the man who abducted Nancy Guthrie are ruling out one of the forensic clues retrieved from her Tucson area home. They finished testing hair, and Pima County Sheriff Chris Nanos told us it does not point to a suspect.
26: I think the hair analysis was done and there was nothing.
7: That leaves a mixed sample of DNA as the only potential piece of biological evidence left. The sheriff said they're working to untangle a mix of DNA from as many as four people.
26: My understanding is there's at least five, maybe six labs across the country that are working on all of this.
7: And they are using genetic genealogy.
1: It's been nearly 6 months since 84-year-old Nancy Guthrie disappeared from her home. Seattle's police chief has resigned following the mass shooting there last weekend. The shooting killed three people, including a suspect, and left four others injured. A teenager is in custody and police are looking for another suspect. Both the Seattle Police Department and Police Chief Sean Barnes have faced criticism for slow and confusing communication during the aftermath of the shooting. Coming up, the latest in traffic and weather, and then Stardate talks about the changing sun. It's 35 minutes past the hour.
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29: 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The Chicago area is heading into one of the most important election years in recent memory, and WBBM News Radio will be all over the action. From the race for governor to pivotal contests for Congress, local offices, key referendums that will shape the future of our state, our newsroom will deliver comprehensive coverage every step of the way. You'll hear the voices of candidates and voters from every corner of our region and the state, from downtown Chicago to the suburbs, from Rockford to Carbondale. We will take you beyond campaign speeches to explain what's really at stake.
9: I'm morning news anchor Cisco Cotto. As candidates hit the campaign trail, WBBM reporters will be there inside union halls, school auditoriums, and debate stages. We'll bring you the energy of campaign season, the rallies, the policy debates, and the unexpected moments that define every election. We'll separate fact from fiction and help you understand how national issues are playing out right here at home.
10: This is news anchor Mai Martinez. 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From City Hall to Springfield to Washington, we'll track the power shifts and the decisions that matter most to Illinois voters.
11: This is political analyst Mike Flannery. 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
2: It's closed overnight. Work planned on the Dan Ryan outbound, the express lanes at Pershing in the right lane, and then from 95th to the split, work planned in the left lane. Schedule construction on I-57 in both directions, inbound near 119th in the two left lanes, and then at the Dan Ryan, the right lane closed, outbound at 127th, work in the two left. Get traffic and weather together on the 8s on News Radio 105.9 WBBM.
3: WBBM AccuWeather. Expect a partly cloudy overnight and a low of 68, but any early sun on Friday gives way to more clouds, more humidity, but less warmth. We'll have some rain and thunder arriving late in the day with a high of 82, and that rain continues at times for Friday night, some of it becoming heavy at times with a thunderstorm as well. Areas of flash flooding may develop by this point with a low of 68. I'm AccuWeather meteorologist LaTroy Thornton.
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5: The sun is getting bigger, hotter, and brighter. The change isn't enough to notice during a human lifetime, or even a thousand lifetimes. It plays out over hundreds of millions of years, and it's all the result of changes deep inside our star. Like all stars in the prime phase of life, the sun is fusing atoms of hydrogen in its core to make helium. That generates the energy that makes the sun shine. As the amount of helium builds up, the core gets denser, so gravity squeezes it more tightly. That speeds up the fusion reactions, making the core even hotter. Radiation from the hotter core pushes on the sun's outer layers, making the sun bigger. It also makes its surface hotter. The combination of bigger and hotter makes the sun brighter. So over its 4.5 billion-year lifetime, our star has grown about 15% wider and perhaps 40% brighter. That should mean that the young Earth would have been an ice ball. But studies suggest the atmosphere was much thicker when Earth was young. The atmosphere also contained much more carbon dioxide and other greenhouse gases. They trapped more heat, keeping Earth from freezing over. The sun's bigger, hotter, brighter trend will continue. In perhaps 1 billion to 2 billion years, it'll be so hot and bright that Earth's air and oceans will boil away. That will reduce our planet to a bare cinder. Today's program was made possible by Mercer Caverns in Calaveras County in California's historic gold country. More information at mercercaverns.net. For the McDonald Observatory, I'm Billy Henry.
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4: The TSA found stolen Civil War era cannonballs in a passenger's suitcase at an Alabama airport. The agency says the cannonballs did not contain any explosive material. Officials believe a teenager stole the cannonballs from Fort Morgan in Alabama and then placed them in their grandmother's checked bag. The grandmother told officers she did not know they were stolen. Game of Thrones has hit the big stage. The play, called The Big King, is based on the popular fantasy book series and TV series. The first ever run-through earned a standing ovation during previews on Tuesday. The Big King takes place before the events in Game of Thrones TV series. The play is officially set to open August 8th at the Royal Shakespeare Theater in the United Kingdom. WBBM.

0: News time, 46 minutes past the hour. Time for sports at Wintrust Arena. The Sky took on the Connecticut Sun. Camila Cardoso had 26 points and 6 rebounds for the Sky. Courtney Vandersloot and Sydney Taylor each chipped in 6 assists. Taylor also had 14 points, and it led to a victory over the Sun, 94-88. The Sky improved to 10 wins and 18 losses on the season. Now with more sports, here's WBBM's Rick Gregg.
1: Bears offensive coordinator Press Taylor joked that he doesn't talk to Ben Johnson on game days. The coach is too locked in, and Taylor goes up to the spotter's box in the top of the stadium pretty quickly anyway. But Taylor doesn't need to see Johnson to know the Bears are in excellent hands.
2: When he steps on the field, there's a certain look in his eyes that's kind of like, all right. And you get excited, because we get excited on our side because we have Ben. Like, that's part of the process of, why do you think you're going to win? We have Ben. Like, that's a big part of it. And you just kind of see it in the way he operates, and you stay out of his way and let him do his thing and communicate when he asks you to communicate.
1: A confident training camp underway at Hallis Hall, where that offense won the day on Thursday with the big play, a 54-yard Caleb Williams bomb to the speedy Khalif Raymond. Montez Sweat did return from illness to help the defense. He'll presumably be out there for practice 3 in the morning, too. Everybody helped Will Venable's White Sox to a 2-1 11-inning win over the Yankees.
3: Yeah, these guys are always ready, and obviously it was one of those days where we really needed them. We needed all the guys in the bullpen, and everyone did a great job.
1: Venable on CHS and everything is awesome thanks to Tristan Peters' walk-off walk and 10 Sean Burke strikeouts in 6 innings. Sox in Tampa next. The Cubs get those Yankees tomorrow at Wrigley Field. Shota Imanaga on the mound, and they'll need him to do some work after yet another long day of relief work in St. Louis, but it was worth it. A 4-2 10-inning win, Nico Horner.
4: Amazing effort by our bullpen on a tough, quick turnaround from a long game last night, and a lot of guys pitching through everything and making it work.
1: Jacob Webb gets the W. Aaron Savali the save. Javier Assad lasted 4 1/3 sharp. 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
0: It's coming up on 48 minutes past the hour with traffic and weather together on the 8s.
5: I'm WBBM News Radio political editor Jeff Buckles. Chicago and Illinois are heading into a pivotal midterm election with decisions that will shape everything from public safety and transit funding to taxes, schools, and the future of downtown. And WBBM News Radio will be everywhere the story unfolds. You'll hear directly from the candidates, the power brokers, and the people most affected, from the neighborhoods of Chicago to the suburbs and across the state. We go beyond the headlines to break down what's really at stake and what it means for you.
6: J.B. Pritzker.
7: People ought to pay attention to who it is actually that's trying to lower costs for them.
6: Darren Bailey.
8: Illinois is less affordable because of J.B. Pritzker.
9: 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As the campaigns ramp up, WBBM reporters are on the ground at community meetings, union halls, and campaign stops across the region. We'll bring you the energy of this political season, the debates over crime and policing, the future of public transit, economic pressure on families, and the direction of leadership in Chicago.
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16: 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Traffic and weather together on the 8s, all day, all night.
10: Traffic and weather together on the 8s. I'm Abby Ryan with a look at your overnight road work. Westbound 88, Reagan Memorial Toll Road, Eisenhower I-290, past 294, the right lane scheduled to close till 5 a.m. 355 northbound, Veterans Memorial Toll Road, past 127th, the right lane blocked till 5. Before Butterfield, it's the right lane blocked. Southbound 355, past I-55 to before 127th, you've got two right lanes blocked till 5 a.m. I-80 eastbound, Richards to U.S. 30, the right lane till 5 a.m. Westbound I-80, U.S. 30 to Richards, it's the left lane till 5. At Hobalt, the left lane until 6 a.m. Outbound Kennedy, Lawrence to Foster, two right, blocked till 5. Outbound Eisenhower, I-290, Wolf to 294, right lane till 5. WBBM AccuWeather forecast overnight, partly cloudy, low 70. Later today, cloudy, humid. Thunderstorm late afternoon possible, high 83. Traffic and weather together, News Radio 105.9 WBBM.
0: 50 minutes past the hour. A Chicago area man named Corey Armstrong is getting a lot of attention on social media because of his generosity. Armstrong was at the Family Dollar store in South Suburban Homewood on Monday when the power went out during severe weather and no one could use credit cards. So Armstrong used his own cash to pay for other people.
6: You need to carry cash because in situations like that, you never know what happens if the systems go down. You still need to pay for things. So I always make it a bet, promise, and make it an issue to keep cash on me.
0: Armstrong estimated he spent about $300 to $400 of his own money and said the message is to always be kind and to pay it forward. Coming up on Bloomberg Business, a big bounce back by the U.S. markets. It's 51 minutes past the hour.
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19: Affording a home just got tougher. Average long-term mortgage rates hit 6.66% this week, the highest in a year, according to Freddie Mac, as the war in Iran pushes oil and the cost of everything else higher. Blowout gains today on Wall Street as chipmaker stock shot higher after Microsoft earnings showed it's finally making money from the billions it spent on AI. The Dow today up 614 points, a more than 1% gain. The tech-heavy NASDAQ up 679, a nearly 3% rise. The S&P up 121. After the bell, an earnings beat for Apple, which sold over $54 billion worth of iPhones. But sales in China were a disappointment. Amazon reported a fifth straight quarter of growth in its cloud computing unit after the bell. That's on booming demand for AI. And Disney shaking up its streaming video offerings. Disney Plus is adding programming from ESPN and Hulu and updating its movie and TV show recommendation algorithm to better compete against Netflix. With business at 23 and 53 from the Bloomberg Newsroom, Tom Busby, News Radio 105.9 WBBM.
0: Coming up, the latest in traffic, weather, and WBBM headlines. It's 54 minutes past the hour.
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4: AccuWeather the forecast for the rest of today. Drenching thunderstorms that can produce damaging winds and cause flash flooding.
23: When you're on the go, in the city, or just planning out your day, you need a weather forecast you can rely on. At WBBM News Radio, we understand how quickly things can change in Chicago. Bright and sunny one minute, storm clouds rolling in the next. That's why we bring you traffic and weather together on the 8s every 10 minutes, every day, no matter what. It's not just a forecast. It's a plan for your day.
24: Strong to severe thunderstorms moving through the area. Possibility of tornadoes as
25: rain
24: well.
25: And some thunder with some severe weather possible.
26: Stay weather aware. We are expecting thunderstorms to rapidly develop. These storms could be
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29: 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Is it going to rain? Is it going to snow?
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23: 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And when it comes to traffic, we know every minute matters.
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33: A lot of traffic, especially coming into downtown. We'll start with the Eden, just getting to the junction. You're at 50 minutes.
23: 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They start on blocks you know, with the people you might see in your neighborhood every day.
34: Jenny Hall is CEO of Beyond Hunger in Oak Park.
35: Beyond Hunger is a food pantry, but we also offer a drive-through, and we have a home delivery program that serves Austin and Oak Park, as well as nutrition education. We have dietitians on staff and benefits access, so helping people sign up for SNAP, RTA rides, and Medicaid.
36: And here we are on a Saturday, and you're very busy.
35: Very busy. We have seen record numbers. Last Saturday, we served 422 households, which is about 1,200 individuals, and it's the most we've ever served in our entire history. A real feeling of scarcity right now, and we're just trying to make sure we have enough so that we can serve the people that are coming.
23: That's what we call a WBBM News Radio difference maker. Stories of people stepping up and making a real impact. And in neighborhoods across Chicago, the places that bring us together have stories too. Made in Chicago is about the small businesses and the local dreams that shape the streets we live on, providing opportunities and helping our communities grow.
37: It's canning day at Aris Cider House Brewery and Restaurant in Old Irving Park.
38: We have a blush cider, which is our two different types of cherry cider.
37: Aris co-owner Michelle Foyk says everything from canning to keg filling to cider processing is done in-house. And after 3 years of work, Aris opened for business in 2018, becoming the first woman-owned brewery in Illinois. Foyk says they take a culinary approach to cider while still making them easy to drink.
38: One of the things that we like to do is show people that it's an introductory cider. We always want to be able to say, hey, you know those Granny Smith apples that you eat at home? Well, this actually tastes like a Granny Smith apple.
23: These are the voices behind the stories. Not just what's happening, but who it's happening to. 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
2: Traffic and weather together on the 8th. I'm Neil Fiorito with a look at a lot of construction along the Tri-State Tollway. Northbound 75th to the Hinsdale Oasis, work in the 2 left. Ogden to Cermak, 2 right lanes closed around the Eisenhower, work in the right lane. Southbound Tri-State Deerfield Road to before Willow, working up to 3 right lanes overnight. And then from Gulf to Dempster, expect construction in the 3 left lanes. Past I-90 to the Irving Park Toll, working up to 3 left lanes. Before the Eisenhower to the Reagan, work. And then Ogden to the Stevenson, working up to 4 right lanes. Work plan on the Reagan Tollway westbound from the Eisenhower to the Tri-State in the right lane. The Veterans Tollway northbound at 127th, work in the right lane. Southbound in the area, work in the 2 right lanes. The AccuWeather forecast overnight, partly cloudy, low 69. Friday, Lollapalooza, rain and a thunderstorm, high 82. Get traffic and weather together on the 8th, News Radio 105.9 WBBM.
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5: From ABC News, I'm Dave Packer. President Trump announced in a social media post on Thursday an agreement for the complete disarmament of Hamas and all other armed groups in Gaza. The president's Board of Peace says the deal would be contingent on Israel withdrawing from Gaza. No immediate word from Israeli officials or Hamas on the president's announcement. And the president says he may temporarily withdraw the name of his attorney general nominee, Todd Blanche, with 2 Republicans on the Senate Judiciary Committee saying they're not yet ready to vote for him.
6: The 2 Republican holdouts on the Judiciary Committee say they want it in writing, a commitment from the AG nominee that the anti-weaponization fund is dead, along with limits on the sweeping order barring tax audits targeting President Trump and his family. As Trump says he has no problem pulling Todd Blanche's nomination or renewing it when Tom Tillis and John Cornyn's terms expire in January, Cornyn says Trump would be mistaken if he believes those are the only 2 Republican senators who have concerns.
5: ABC's Stephen Portnoy. A judge in Georgia handed Colin Gray a 15-year prison sentence Thursday for giving his son Colt Gray the gun that was used in the Appalachian High School mass shooting.
7: This is now the first time in U.S. history that a parent will serve prison time specifically for murder after their child carried out a deadly school shooting. The judge telling Colin Gray that he failed as a parent and that his negligence led directly to the deaths of 2 students and 2 teachers at Appalachian High School.
5: ABC's Faith Abube. The U.S. and Iran have been trading strikes with one another again. Jordan said it intercepted Iranian missiles, and Egypt says a drone hit one of their ports. The U.S. also struck military targets in Iran. Retired Colonel Seth Krumrich.
8: There hasn't been this much global conflict with these number of countries since World War II. And I think people need to step back and take a look at how big of a global conflict that we're currently in right now.
5: You're listening to ABC News.
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11: The Trump administration says federal subsidies to the Medicare Part D plan are going away at the end of the year. It means prescription drug premiums will rise next year for about 25 million beneficiaries. Senator Kirsten Gillibrand, a New York Democrat, says it's yet another way costs are going up under the Trump administration.
12: For President Trump to cut funding to Medicare at a time when he's spending billions on bombs that the country does not want for a war that has not been authorized is unacceptable.
11: It sounds not safe for work, but a UCLA ecology professor, Daniel Blumstein, is sharing research videos of wild marmots looking for predators, running into nests, or even eating on the adult website OnlyFans. The Only Marm subscription is free, but it takes tips to offset federal research funding cuts. He was asked how it compares to the federal grants.
13: Right now, it doesn't compare. The federal government is priceless, but people are really generous. We've made about $4,000 on OnlyFans. Someone set up a meme coin, and we're making even more money on the meme coin, which is insane.
11: Hurricane Genevieve, hundreds of miles offshore, whipping up surf and rip currents along Southern California. L.A. County lifeguard Captain Pona Barnes says they've conducted nearly 500 rescues.
14: It's been like near record, if not record-breaking, rescue work for us over the last couple of days. We'll have continued large surf, very strong rip currents.
11: Dave Packer, ABC News.
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15: It's 5 minutes past the hour. Hello, I'm Roger Plummer. Thank you so much for listening. AccuWeather says Friday, increasing clouds, not as warm but more humid, with some rain and thunder late, a high of 82. Friday night, periods of rain, some of it heavy, and a thunderstorm. Watch out for flash flooding, a low of 68. We'll check the AccuWeather 5-day forecast in 10 minutes. But first, our top local story on News Radio WBBM. In a surprise vote Thursday evening, the Chicago Board of Education approved an amended budget plan after rejecting the spending plan proposed by CPS leadership. The revised budget restores more than 1,000 jobs slated to be cut by assuming the district will receive an additional $150 million in state funding that is yet to be approved. CPS officials warned the budget must be balanced by state law and said the district could face financial consequences, including mid-year cuts, if the state money never happens. Here's Amelia Zolko, CPS's Deputy Chief of Budget and Grants Management.
16: We saw this in FY17, when the district budgeted for expenses using unrealized state revenue, and when it fell through, the consequences resulted in mid-year reopening of school budgets, which led to mid-year cuts and layoffs, no cost of living adjustments for 2 years, furlough days, crisis borrowing, and credit downgrades. And we're still paying for this. There's money coming out of the classroom today to pay for this exact mistake from a decade ago.
15: The Chicago Teachers Union praised the board's decision and urged Governor Pritzker and state lawmakers to approve the additional funding. Lollapalooza's wrapped up its first of 4 nights at Grant Park. WBBM's Carolina Garibay caught up with some festival goers.
17: It appears to be Battle of the Boy Bands on the first day of Lollapalooza. The contenders:
18: 5 Seconds of Summer.
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17: Taylor Gowdy and Mia Voice from Columbus, Ohio, say they were the first fans in line, lining up bright and early at 6:15 to secure the best spot for the Australian band.
18: 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It just happened. They're our favorite band, and they always just put on such a great performance every time.
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17: 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They're the first Filipino group to ever perform at Lollapalooza Chicago.
20: I think I might cry because it's my first time seeing them perform live at all. And we're really proud of them, so we're here to see the history being the making.
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15: More than 350,000 Chicago area customers lost power Monday, and Commonwealth Edison says 95% are back on. But the storms left behind more tornadoes than we knew about.
9: The National Weather Service now confirms 7 tornadoes touched down during Monday's storms, 2 more than initially reported. The strongest EF1 tornadoes hit Hazelcrest and Lansing, while Glen Ellen, Wheaton, Downers Grove, Romeoville, and Orland Park each saw EF0 twisters. Crews are still working to restore power to the remaining customers, with the harder hit areas expected to take the longest. 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
21: Traffic and weather together on the 8th. I'm Abby Ryan with a look at your overnight road work. Kennedy outbound, Lawrence to Foster. 2 right lanes scheduled to close till 5 a.m. Eisenhower outbound, I-290 from Wolf to 294. Right lane scheduled to close until 5 a.m. Stevenson inbound I-55 near 294. 2 left lanes blocked. Dan Ryan outbound express lanes at Pershing. The right lane blocked till 6. Then at 95th to the split, it's the left lane till 5 a.m. I-57 inbound 127 to 119. You've got the 2 left blocked overnight. Halstead to the Ryan, it's the right lane till 5. Outbound I-57 119 to 127. 2 left lanes blocked overnight. The Bishop Ford Freeway outbound. Dan Ryan to the Stony Island feed a ramp, left lane blocked until 6 a.m. WBBM AccuWeather forecast overnight, cloudy, low 70. Later today, cloudy, afternoon thunderstorm late, high 83. Traffic and weather together, News Radio 105.9 WBBM.
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15: WBBM News Time, 11 minutes past the hour. A jewelry heist in Woodfield Mall from nearly 2 years ago may never be solved.
27: The crime netted the thieves more than $1 million in merchandise from Marquise Jewelers on August 1st of 2024. The Daily Herald reports Schaumburg police say leads in the case have dried up, prompting them to close their investigation. Back when it happened, one promising lead was video from security cameras from the store. It showed the thieves entering the business by breaking through the wall of a vacant space next door to it. According to police, at least 6 people pulled off the heist. None of them have been caught. Mai Martinez, News Radio 105.9 WBBM.
15: Police are investigating a fatal double shooting in South Suburban Harvey.
0: Harvey police say officers responded to a home near 150th and Vine. It was around 7:30 Thursday morning and found two people had been shot. They were pronounced dead at the scene. Harvey Police Chief Dale Mitchell.
2: Based on preliminary reports, there does not appear to be any ongoing threat to the public.
0: The identities of the victims had not been released pending notifications of their families. Harvey police say they were following several lines of inquiry into the people's deaths. Earlier reports said two dogs were also shot, but Harvey police were not confirming that. Harvey Mayor Shirley Drewinski.
3: This is a painful day. My sympathies to the family.
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5: The Jungle of Niles lost its lease. Owner Neil Weiss has not been able to find another place quite like this 115,000-square-foot space here along Gulf Road.
6: Our judge will decide what he wants to do next Friday.
5: He says they have only about 15,000 plants, a quarter of their normal supply, plus the animals that live here. That's 5-year-old Olive's favorite part.
7: I like seeing the fish, the turtles, and the birds.
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4: Coming up, the latest in AccuWeather forecast and sports. It's 14 minutes past the hour.
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4: 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Here's meteorologist LaTroy Thornton.
29: The overnight brings clouds at times and a low of 68, with Friday starting out with some sunshine before more clouds build in. It's a less warm day, but it will be more humid as rain and even some thunder arrive late in the day with a high of 82. Then the rain continues at times for Friday night, some of it turning heavy at times, and there can still be a thunderstorm around, with flash flooding also possible by the end of Friday night with a low of 68. And for Saturday, the clouds remain in place. It's a breezy and humid day still, with morning rain tapering to some showers in the afternoon, perhaps still a thunderstorm around, the high 75, but temperatures start to bounce back on Sunday. Looks to stay breezy with a mix of clouds and sun and a high of 78, followed by lower humidity and a more comfortable day on Monday under plenty of sunshine, high 82. I'm AccuWeather meteorologist LaTroy Thornton.
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30: It's business as usual at Bears camp for veteran defensive tackle Grady Jarrett and company, even if the Bears are in an unusual spot. The hunted now, after winning the NFC North last year.
31: I think as long as we put our best foot forward every day, whether the hunted, we always the hunters, and that's the mindset. And because it don't really matter about whatever anybody else is doing. It's about how we go about our process and what we do. And we always the hunters. And that's the mindset we've taken.
30: Jarrett's defense found very little prey on Thursday in training camp practice 2. Caleb Williams and the offense sliced and diced their way through with the big strike, a 54-yard launch to Khalif Raymond. But this is still ramp up. Friday morning's practice will be the first with fans in attendance and likely the first to hit 2 hours, too. Still no pass. St. Louis ran out of ways to stop the Cubs in the 10th inning of their getaway matinee.
32: Line drive down the right field line. That's a fair ball. Cubs take the lead. The ball bounces off the sidewall. Bregman going for two, slides. He's got a double. Cubs have a 3-2 lead. Alex Bregman delivers.
30: Pat Hughes on 104.3 The Score. They'd win 4-2, and that was Bregman's second double of the game. Javier Assad threw 4 1/3 innings. Then Craig Counsell used 5 relievers. Shota Imanaga starts in the afternoon against the Yankees, who lost to the White Sox in 11 innings, 2-1. The Sox took it on a bases-loaded walk as the fundamentally challenged Yanks had 2 runners thrown out on the bases in the later innings. Tristan Peters, the patient winner, Sean Burke with 10 strikeouts and 6 3-hit innings. Sox in Tampa next. With sports at 16 and 46 past each hour, Rick Gregg, News Radio 105.9 WBBM.
4: It's coming up on 18 minutes past the hour with traffic and weather together on the 8th and the Healthy Minute.
1: 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Traffic and weather together on the 8th, all day, all night.
9: Traffic and weather together on the 8th. I'm Neil Fiorito. Here's a look at overnight construction. Kennedy outbound. Expect delays. Lawrence to Foster. Work planned in the two right lanes. Work scheduled on the Eisenhower if you're outbound between Wolf and the Tri-State in the right lane. Schedule construction on the Stevenson inbound near the Tri-State in the two left lanes. Work to expect on the Dan Ryan outbound in the express at Pershing in the right lane. And then from 95th to the split, the left lane closed. Schedule construction on both sides of I-57, inbound from 127 to 119th in the two left lanes. Halsted to the Dan Ryan, work in the right lane. Up on 119th to 127th, work in the two left lanes. Expect delays on the Ford outbound near Stony Island with work in the left lane. The AccuWeather forecast overnight, partly cloudy, low 69. Friday for Lollapalooza, rain and a thunderstorm, high 82. Get traffic and weather together on the 8th. 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
4: It's past the hour. Our top story this hour, police have handed down a citation for a crash that killed a security guard at Buffalo Grove High School. We'll have much more on this story coming up at 31 minutes past the hour.
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13: 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That's thanks to booming demand for its AI services. Those shares rose in late trading. But even though earnings at Apple for last quarter were solid, sales in China were weak and investors were not impressed, sending Apple shares lower after hours. Earlier on Wall Street, Microsoft shares shot higher, adding nearly $500 billion to its value today. That's the most by one company in one day ever. That's after showing that all of the money it spent on AI is finally starting to pay off. And that sent chipmaker stock soaring higher. And at the close, the Dow today was up 614 points, a more than 1% jump. The tech-heavy NASDAQ up 679. That's an almost 3% jump. And the S&P up 121. And more big airlines are using AI to change how much you pay for that seat, considering dozens of variables like how many tickets have been sold for a flight or how much jet fuel costs that day. With business at 23 and 53 from the Bloomberg Newsroom, Tom Busby, News Radio 105.9 WBBM.
4: 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Coming up, the latest in traffic and weather. It's 25 minutes past the hour.
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18: 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Chicago and Illinois are heading into a pivotal midterm election with decisions that will shape everything from public safety and transit funding to taxes, schools, and the future of downtown. And WBBM News Radio will be everywhere the story unfolds. You'll hear directly from the candidates, the power brokers, and the people most affected, from the neighborhoods of Chicago to the suburbs and across the state. We go beyond the headlines to break down what's really at stake and what it means for you.
19: J.B. Pritzker.
20: People ought to pay attention to who it is actually that's trying to lower costs for them.
21: Darren Bailey.
22: Illinois is less affordable because of J.B. Pritzker.
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6: Traffic and weather together on the 8th. I'm Abby Ryan with La Gatra Overnight Road War. Outbound I-57, 119 to 127, two left lanes blocked overnight. I-57 inbound, 127 to 119, two left overnight. Halstead to the Ryan, it's the right lane blocked till 5 a.m. Bishop Ford outbound from the Dan Ryan to the Stony Island Feeder Ramp, left lane blocked overnight until 6 a.m. Southbound Tri-State Deerfield before Willow, three right till 4, and the two right lanes blocked till 6 a.m. Golf to Dempster, it is the two left until 1 a.m. with the three left until 5 a.m. Past I-90, the Irving Park Toll Plaza, you've got the three left blocked until 4 a.m., the two left till 5 a.m. Before I-290, the Eisenhower to I-80, right express lane closed till 5, Ogden to the Stevenson, it's the four right till 5. WBBM AccuWeather forecast, overnight, low 70, later today, possible shower in the afternoon, high 83. 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
4: It's 30 minutes past the hour. Hello, I'm Roger Plummer. Thank you for tuning in. 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
7: This is Mike Krauser. Traffic citations are issued 3 months after a security guard at Buffalo Grove High School was killed in a freak accident.
4: Officials have issued a warning about several beaches at Indiana Dunes National Park.
8: This is Nancy Hardy, a member of Illinois' congressional delegation, announces she's taking some time off after surgery.
4: Plus, President Trump's pick for attorney general has hit a roadblock. WBBM Sports, the Cubs top the Cardinals 4-2 in 10 innings in St. Louis. The White Sox walk off the Yankees 2-1 in 11 innings at Wright Field. And the Sky beat the Sun 94-88 at Wintrust Arena. WBBM Business, a huge rebound for the U.S. markets. The Dow Jones rises up 614 points. The NASDAQ soars 679 points. And the S&P 500 climbs up 121 points. AccuWeather says for Friday, increasing clouds, not as warm, but more humid, with some rain and thunder late, a high of 82. Friday night, periods of rain, some heavy, and a thunderstorm, a low of 68. WBBM News Time, 31 minutes past the hour. More than 3 months after a freak accident killed a security guard at Buffalo Grove High School, citations have just been issued. The details from WBBM's Mike Krauser.
7: It was the afternoon of April 21st when a car pulling out of the school parking lot left the road and hit a sign pole that came down on 52-year-old Orlando Rivas. He was critically injured and later died. The driver, 20-year-old Alisa Chikanivska of Elmwood Park, has been issued citations for failing to reduce speed to avoid an accident, failure to exercise due care, and driving on the sidewalk. No criminal charges. The police chief, Brian Budd, said after the crash, "This is a tragic incident which has deeply impacted our high school community." Mike Krauser, News Radio, 105.9 WBBM.
4: Five beaches at Indiana Dunes National Park are raising red flags over E. coli levels in the water.
14: Park officials say Wednesday's water testing showed E. coli levels exceeded swimming safety standards at Mount Baldy, Central, Dunbar, Portage Lakefront, and West Beach at Indiana Dunes. Visitors are advised to enjoy those beaches from shore only until further notice. The beaches themselves remain open, and additional testing is taking place with results expected to be updated Friday. All of the park beaches pass water quality standards. Glenn Marshall, News Radio 105.9 WBBM.
4: In light of questions about the health of Senator Mitch McConnell, one Illinois member of Congress is telling her constituents about an upcoming medical leave.
8: Congresswoman Delia Ramirez is having surgery and taking several weeks off to recover. The Chicago Democrat made the announcement in a post to social media, but declined to offer specifics other than to say it's a planned leave over the August congressional break for a time-sensitive and medically required procedure. The U.S. House has been in recess for a week and is scheduled to resume August 31st. 43-year-old Ramirez shared the news, saying she acknowledges the American people's distrust in public officials and says her offices will reopen Tuesday. Nancy Hardy, News Radio 105.9 WBBM.
4: The confirmation of Todd Blanche to be the attorney general is up in the air, due in large part to the anti-weaponization fund Blanche proposed. That fund drew criticism from both sides of the political aisle. New York Democratic Senator Kirsten Gillibrand says Blanche was a bad pick from the start.
1: He doesn't have the right qualifications to be attorney general. He seems determined to continue to just represent Donald Trump as his personal lawyer, to just create retaliation and his revenge tour. And I think that's highly problematic for the Department of Justice to be headed by somebody who does not have the people's business in mind.
4: President Trump says he may delay Blanche's nomination until two dissenting lawmakers leave office next year. The federal government is warning communities about cyber threats to water systems after 30 plants in Minnesota were hit with cyber attacks. The Cybersecurity and Infrastructure Security Agency says cyber threat actors are targeting programmable logic controllers and modifying passwords to lock out operators. ABC's Pierre Thomas has more.
2: Officials are also suspicious of hackers tied to Iran because the goal of the attacks appears to be to disrupt services, not to blackmail ransom payments.
4: In one case, the hackers were actually able to shut down the flow of water from the well and water treatment plant in one city, forcing officials to provide residents with clean water already stored in its water tower. Elon Musk is preparing to spend big money in the midterms to help GOP candidates. The world's richest person has authorized his super PAC to spend more than $100 million to help elect Republicans in at least eight states. The New York Times reports that Musk is planning to target Senate races in Alaska, Iowa, Maine, Michigan, and Ohio. The super PAC is also planning to spend money in California, Wisconsin, and Washington for their House races. Coming up, the latest in traffic and weather. It's 35 minutes past the hour.
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11: AccuWeather forecast for the rest of today. Drenching thunderstorms that can produce damaging winds and cause flash flooding.
36: When you're on the go, in the city, or just planning out your day, you need a weather forecast you can rely on. At WBBM News Radio, we understand how quickly things can change in Chicago. Bright and sunny one minute, storm clouds rolling in the next. That's why we bring you traffic and weather together on the 8s every 10 minutes, every day, no matter what. It's not just a forecast. It's a plan for your day.
12: Strong to severe thunderstorms moving through the area. Possibility of tornadoes as well.
13: Rain and some thunder with some severe weather possible.
15: Stay weather aware. We are expecting thunderstorms to rapidly develop. These storms could be
19: informed of potential weather that's coming.
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23: Gotta get my traffic. Gotta get my weather. Is it going to rain? Is it going to snow?
26: Yeah, every morning, it's traffic and weather on the 8s WBBM.
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36: 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And when it comes to traffic, we know every minute matters.
0: How are the roads, Neil?
5: A lot of traffic, especially coming into downtown. We'll start with the Eden, just getting to the junction. 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
36: 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Traffic and weather together on the 8s. All day, all night. Traffic and weather together on the 8s. All day, all night. WBBM Chicago.
16: Traffic and weather together on the 8s. I'm Neil Fiorito, taking a look at overnight construction on the Kennedy. You will notice some outbound from

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2: As the Newswatch continues, if you've ever wished your neighborhood park had better lighting, more benches, or nicer ball fields, the Chicago Park District wants to hear from you.
3: Anyone 13 years old or older who lives in Chicago can vote in the Park District's first participatory budgeting process. Residents are being asked to rank four categories for a $500,000 investment into neighborhood parks. Options include everything from better lighting and accessible playgrounds to renovated sports courts, additional benches, bike racks, and new trees. Officials say the process is designed to give residents a direct voice in how public money gets spent after more than 1,000 community ideas poured in earlier this year. Sarah Herrera, News Radio 105.9 WBBM.
2: A plan put forth by FIFA's president has led to a boycott by the 55 members of the European soccer body UEFA. Correspondent Grant Dunbar has more.
4: FIFA and its president Gianni Infantino want to create a subsidiary running its events and competitions, including the crown jewel, the Men's World Cup, a $20 billion operation that will be 20% owned by private investors. Anchor Investor, a New York investment firm, created by Joshua Kushner, the younger brother of U.S. President Donald Trump's son-in-law, Jared Kushner. Another close tie between FIFA, Infantino, and the wider Trump world. Infantino has written to the 211, setting a deadline of September the 19th to accept a one-time-only offer of $20 million for each to invest.
2: With Europe's biggest stars now refusing to take the pitch in FIFA competitions, the future of the world's biggest sports tournament hangs in the balance. Coming up, top trending stories and sports. It's 42 minutes past the hour.
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2: Netflix is being sued after losing a copy of a World War II film starring Nicolas Cage. The film producer Simon Afram filed the $100 million lawsuit. His lawsuit says that he wrote the script to the movie called Fortitude and spent 7 years bringing it to the big screen. When the film was done, an associate producer dropped it off at Netflix headquarters, but the streaming giant later acknowledged that film had been stolen. It's 46 minutes past the hour. Time for WBBM Sports in the WNBA. The Chicago Sky defeat the Connecticut Sun 94-88 at Wintrust Arena. Camilla Cardoso led the Sky with 26 points and 6 rebounds. 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
9: For months now, football pundits have discussed, scrutinized, and frankly argued about one of Roma Dunze's final quotes from last season, the one where the Bears receiver said he was dealing with a new normal after a stress fracture in his foot didn't heal quite as he expected. In his first comments of this season, Rome walked that back.
10: I really didn't articulate it well, honestly. That's not really what I meant. I just kind of meant that I had an injury. You know, that's it. That's football. Like, my foot feels great. You know, my foot feels amazing. I honestly, it's not even really something I think about anymore, which I think is the best thing you can have, you know,

0: after an injury.
1: Odunze did not look bothered in practice two of training camp either. No one on the Bears offense did, with Caleb Williams completing nearly all of his passes, including a 54-yard strike to Khalif Raymond. Impressive! But this is the part where we remind you that they're in shorts and t-shirts and that there aren't even fans in attendance. They start showing up at Halas Hall in the morning. Two extra inning games, two extra inning wins for the Cubs and the White Sox. The Cubs over the Cardinals 4-2-10, with Alex Bregman's double serving as the go-ahead run. Javier Assad and five relievers scattered 10 hits and struck out 9. Cubs back home to take on the Yankees in the afternoon. And the Sox over those Yankees in walk-off fashion.
2: A 3-0 to Peters. Yeah! And he misses ball four. The White Sox will walk it off with a
1: Tristan Peters drew it. John Schriffen on CHSN. The Yankees worked hard to give the game away. Finally did. 2-1 in 11 innings. Sean Burke threw the first 6, struck out 10. Now the Sox head to Tampa. With sports at 16 and 46 past each hour, Rick Gregg, News Radio 105.9 WBBM.
3: It's coming up on 48 minutes past the hour with traffic and weather together on the 8s.
4: In this city, the biggest stories don't always start with headlines. 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
5: Jenny Hall is CEO of Beyond Hunger in Oak Park.
6: Beyond Hunger is a food pantry, but we also offer a drive-through, and we have a home delivery program that serves Austin and Oak Park, as well as nutrition education. We have dietitians on staff and benefits access, so helping people sign up for SNAP, RTA rides, and Medicaid.
7: And here we are on a Saturday, and you're very busy.
6: Very busy. We have seen record numbers. Last Saturday, we served 422 households, which is about 1,200 individuals, and it's the most we've ever served in our entire history. A real feeling of scarcity right now, and we're just trying to make sure we have enough so that we can serve the people that are coming.
4: That's what we call a WBBM News Radio difference maker. Stories of people stepping up and making a real impact. And in neighborhoods across Chicago, the places that bring us together have stories too. Made in Chicago is about the small businesses and the local dreams that shape the streets we live on, providing opportunities and helping our communities grow.
8: It's canning day at Eris Cider House Brewery and Restaurant in Old Irving Park.
9: We have a blush cider, which is our two different types of cherry cider.
8: Eris co-owner Michelle Foyk says everything from canning to keg filling to cider processing is done in-house. And after 3 years of work, Eris opened for business in 2018, becoming the first woman-owned brewery in Illinois. Foyk says they take a culinary approach to cider while still making them easy to drink.
9: One of the things that we like to do is show people that it's an introductory cider. We always want to be able to say, hey, you know those Granny Smith apples that you eat at home? Well, this actually tastes like a Granny Smith apple.
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12: Traffic and weather together on the 8s. I'm Abby Ryan with a look at your overnight road work. Westbound 88, Reagan Memorial Toll Road, Eisenhower I-290 past 294. The right lane scheduled to close till 5 a.m. 355 northbound, Veterans Memorial Toll Road past 127th. The right lane blocked till 5. Before Butterfield, it's the right lane blocked. Southbound 355 past I-55 to before 127th. You've got two right lanes blocked till 5 a.m. I-80 eastbound, Richards to US 30, the right lane till 5 a.m. Westbound I-80, US 30 to Richards, it's the left lane till 5. At Hobalt, the left lane until 6 a.m. Outbound Kennedy, Lawrence to Foster, 2 right, block till 5. Outbound Eisenhower, I-290, Wolf to 290.

0: 4, right lane till 5. WBBM AccuWeather forecast overnight, partly cloudy, low 70. Later today, cloudy, humid. Thunderstorm late afternoon possible, high 83. Traffic and weather together, News Radio 105.9 WBBM.
1: It's 50 minutes past the hour. A power outage led to an act of inspiring kindness in the south suburbs.
2: It was during Monday's heavy storms when the power went out at the Family Dollar on South Halsted in Homewood.
3: The system was down. A lot of people were looking to pay with card, didn't have cash on them.
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3: I took it upon myself because I know that's what the Lord would want me to do, and took care of the people, all the people that were in the store. And their purchases.
2: The 38-year-old Armstrong is not sure how much money he actually spent. It might have been as much as $400.
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2: Corey Armstrong's generosity has gone viral, with many people on social media asking, who was that nice guy?
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9: Elon Musk, the world's richest person, plans to spend upwards of $120 million to help elect Republican candidates in at least 8 states in November's midterm elections. That's according to the New York Times. Just one day after the Dow lost 1,100 points, there were massive gains today on Wall Street. That's after Microsoft earnings showed that all the billions that it's been spending on AI may be finally starting to pay off. And that lifted shares of chip makers and other AI-related stocks today. And at the closing bell, the Dow was up 614 points, a more than 1% jump. The tech-heavy NASDAQ, the big gainer, up 679 points. That's a nearly 3% rise, and the S&P 500 up 121, 1.75% higher. And despite escalating violence in the Middle East, oil was a little lower. And get ready to pay even more for blueberries. That's because a strong El Nino weather pattern is threatening farms in Peru, the world's largest exporter of blueberries.
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1: Stephen Colbert, whose 11-year run as host of The Late Show was defined in part by his feud with President Donald Trump, has received an anti-censorship award. Colbert was among the recipients of the 47th Annual American Book Awards, which champions diversity in U.S. literature and culture. Back in May, CBS cited economic reasons for its decision to end The Late Show, but Colbert has questioned that explanation. Colbert shares his anti-censorship prize with one of the country's top independent booksellers, Mitchell Kaplan. Coming up, the latest in traffic, weather, and headlines. It's 55 minutes past the hour.
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5: I'm WBBM News Radio political editor Jeff Buckles. The Chicago area is heading into one of the most important election years in recent memory, and WBBM News Radio will be all over the action. From the race for governor to pivotal contests for Congress, local offices, key referendums that will shape the future of our state, our newsroom will deliver comprehensive coverage every step of the way. You'll hear the voices of candidates and voters from every corner of our region and the state, from downtown Chicago to the suburbs, from Rockford to Carbondale. We will take you beyond campaign speeches to explain what's really at stake.
6: I'm morning news anchor Cisco Cotto. As candidates hit the campaign trail, WBBM reporters will be there inside union halls, school auditoriums, and debate stages. We'll bring you the energy of campaign season, the rallies, the policy debates, and the unexpected moments that define every election. 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
12: 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Traffic and weather together on the 8s, all day, all night.
13: Traffic and weather together on the 8th. I'm Neil Fiorito with a look at a lot of construction along the Tri-State Tollway. Northbound 75th to the Hinsdale Oasis, work in the 2 left. Ogden to Cermak, 2 right lanes closed. Around the Eisenhower, work in the right lane. Southbound Tri-State Deerfield Road to before Willow, working up to 3 right lanes overnight. And then from Gulf to Dempster, expect construction in the 3 left lanes. past I-90 to the Irving Park Toll, working up to three left lanes before the Eisenhower to the Reagan work, and then Ogden to the Stevenson, working up to four right lanes. Work plan on the Reagan Tollway westbound from the Eisenhower to the Tri-State in the right lane. The Veterans Tollway northbound at 127th, work in the right lane. Southbound in the area, work in the two right lanes. The AccuWeather forecast overnight, partly cloudy, low 69. Friday, Lollapalooza, rain and a thunderstorm, high 82. Get traffic and weather together on the 8th, News Radio 105.9 WBBM.
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17: From ABC News, I'm Dave Packer. The federal government is warning communities about cyber threats to water systems.
18: State officials and the FBI are trying to determine who is behind a wide-scale cyber attack targeting more than 30 water treatment systems in the state of Minnesota. In one case, the hackers were actually able to shut down the flow of water from the well and water treatment plant in the tiny city of Brahm, forcing officials to provide clean water to residents already stored in its water tower.
17: ABC's Pierre Thomas. Multiple U.S. officials tell ABC News the attacks may be linked to Iran. Growing concerns about Russia's war in Ukraine possibly expanding. A Russian missile hit Poland during an attack on Ukraine.
19: Poland and NATO saying their air and ground defenses were activated. Prime Minister Tusk also saying the missile was a Russian KH-101 cruise missile. It came as Russia unleashed another massive air assault into western Ukraine, where Poland shares a border. Those strikes killing at least eight people, including three children in one family. Britt Clenett, ABC News, London.
17: President Trump's new multinational board of peace said Thursday that Hamas has agreed to disarm. Hamas has not confirmed their acceptance of the agreement outlined by the U.S. A judge in Georgia handed Colin Gray a 15-year prison sentence Thursday for giving his son Colt Gray the gun that was used in the Appalachian High School mass shooting. ABC's Faith Abube.
20: Prosecutors argued even though Gray's 14-year-old son had mental health problems and was obsessed with school shooters, the Georgia father bought him an assault-style rifle for Christmas. His son is serving life without the possibility of parole, and now Colin Gray is sentenced to 15 years in prison. And this landmark case is now the latest in a wider push across this country to hold parents accountable for their children's deadly school shootings.
17: From April to June, new data shows GDP growth slowed to just 1.5% as inflation took hold. You're listening to ABC News.
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17: Hurricane Genevieve is still several hundred miles offshore, but causing problems for California beaches. Swells from the Category 4 storm are creating life-threatening surf and rip currents. L.A. County Fire Lifeguard Division Captain Bono Barnes says they've conducted nearly 500 ocean rescues in the past days, and it will continue into the weekend.
23: It's been like near record, if not record-breaking, rescue work for us over the last couple of days. We'll have continued large surf, very strong rip currents.
17: 10 people are facing charges for alleged hazing incidents at a Pennsylvania high school outside of Philadelphia. ABC's Armando Garcia has more.
0: Four coaches and six players on the Cheltenham High School football team have been indicted by a grand jury after a 15-year-old student told one of the coaches he had been jumped by his teammates in the locker room in September 2025.
1: The juvenile victim described the incident as being punched, kicked, and stomped in the head and the groin with cleats, forcing him to curl up to protect himself and his head.
0: The district attorney says the alleged high school attackers also used a broomstick against the victim.
1: There has been reluctance by most parties, adults and juveniles, to tell what they knew, what they saw, what they heard.
2: Armando Garcia, ABC News, New York.
17: The school superintendent says, quote, "We appreciate that after nearly a year, charges have been announced." More than 70 million Americans are under heat alerts across the country. Life-threatening temperatures also causing wildfire concerns out west. Dave Packer, ABC News.
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24: It's 5 minutes past the hour. Hello, I'm Roger Plummer. Welcome and thank you for listening. AccuWeather says for Friday, increasing clouds, not as warm, but more humid with some rain and thunder late, a high of 82. Friday night, periods of rain, some of it heavy, and a thunderstorm. Watch for flash flooding, a low of 68. We'll check the AccuWeather 5-day forecast in 10 minutes, but first, our top local story on News Radio, WBBM. In a surprise vote Thursday evening, the Chicago Board of Education rejected the budget recommended by CPS leaders and approved a revised spending plan. The changes reverse more than 1,000 layoffs by relying on $150 million in state funding that has not been approved at this point. District officials warned the budget is not balanced under state law and could create financial problems, including potential mid-year cuts, if the expected funding is never approved. Here's Amelia Zolko, CPS's Deputy Chief of Budget and Grants Management.
25: The state does not have any track record of passing additional revenue to help CPS close its budget. We can pass the budget as is and continue advocating for additional state revenue. And if it comes through, we can avoid mid-year spending freezes and make additional investments. But if we count on this revenue and it fails to come through, then it will be a disaster.
24: The Chicago Teachers Union commended the changes and called on Governor Pritzker and Illinois lawmakers to take action. Crews with ComEd have restored power to 95% of customers knocked out by Monday's severe storms, and we're now learning more tornadoes touched down than first were reported. WBBM's Glenn Marshall has details.
26: The National Weather Service has confirmed 7 tornadoes struck the Chicago area Monday, up from an earlier count of 5. Hazelcrest and Lansing took the hardest hits with EF1 tornadoes, while Glenellen, Wheaton, Downers Grove, Romeoville, and Orland Park each saw EF0 twisters. Cleanup continues across the region with the hardest hit communities along tornado paths expected to take the longest to fully recover. Glenn Marshall, News Radio 105.9 WBBM.
24: Police say they are following several lines of inquiry following a fatal double shooting in South Suburban Harvey.
27: Harvey police say officers responded to a residence near 150th and Vine around 7:30 Thursday morning and found two deceased people who had been shot. They were pronounced dead. Harvey Police Chief Dale Mitchell.
28: The identities of the victims right now are being held pending official notification to the next of kin. Based on preliminary reports, there does not appear to be any ongoing threat to the public. The Harvey Police Department Detective Division, along with the assistance of the Illinois State Police, is investigating.
27: Harvey Mayor Shirley Drawinski.
29: This is a painful day, and I am confident all our police resources are going to solve this senseless crime.
27: Earlier reports had said two dogs were also shot, but Harvey police would not confirm that, saying they wanted to protect the integrity of the investigation. Terry Keschner, News Radio 105.9 WBBM.
24: It's 8 minutes past the hour.
4: Traffic and weather together on the 8th. I'm Abby Ryan with a look at your overnight road work. Kennedy outbound, Lawrence to Foster. Two right lanes scheduled to close till 5 a.m. Eisenhower outbound, I-290 from Wolf to 294. Right lane scheduled to close until 5 a.m. Stevenson inbound I-55 near 294. Two left lanes blocked. Dan Ryan outbound express lanes at Pershing. The right lane blocked till 6, then at 95th to the split. It's the left lane till 5 a.m. I-57 inbound 127 to 119. You've got the two left blocked overnight. Halstead to the Ryan. It's the right lane till 5. Outbound I-57 119 to 127. Two left lanes blocked overnight. The Bishop Ford Freeway outbound. Dan Ryan to the Stony Island feet of ramp, left lane blocked until 6 a.m. WBBM AccuWeather forecast overnight, cloudy, low 70. Later today, cloudy, afternoon thunderstorm late, high 83. Traffic and weather together, News Radio 105.9 WBBM.
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10: Matt Wren, founder of VRAR Chicago, is the man making it happen.
11: We sort of section off a gym floor into, 10-foot by 10-foot spaces so that the students each have their own individual space. And we kind of run it in sort of classroom sessions so that 24 students at a time are able to just come in, do their simulations, and then as they move on, 24 more come in behind them.
10: Wren tells the Noon Business Hour students can choose virtual reality simulations of more than 100 different jobs, turning their schools into a virtual career lab.
11: They can choose everything from, medical and healthcare type professions to teaching, to research and science, to construction jobs.
10: The headsets allow students to see a 360 day in the life of whichever job they choose.
11: 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That was one of the real big values to it.
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24: After nearly 2 years closed, the historic 400 Theater in Chicago's Rogers Park neighborhood officially reopens on Friday.
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24: Coming up, the AccuWeather 5-day forecast and sports. 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
4: 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Here's meteorologist LaTroy Thornton.
5: The overnight brings clouds at times and a low of 68, with Friday starting out with some sunshine before more clouds build in. It's a less warm day, but it will be more humid as rain and even some thunder arrive late in the day with a high of 82. Then the rain continues at times for Friday night, some of it turning heavy at times, and there can still be a thunderstorm around, with flash flooding also possible by the end of Friday night with a low of 68. And for Saturday, the clouds remain in place. It's a breezy and humid day still, with morning rain tapering to some showers in the afternoon, perhaps still a thunderstorm around, the high 75, but temperatures start to bounce back on Sunday. Looks to stay breezy with a mix of clouds and sun and a high of 78, followed by lower humidity and a more comfortable day on Monday under plenty of sunshine, high 82. I'm AccuWeather meteorologist LaTroy Thornton.
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6: For months now, football pundits have discussed, scrutinized, and frankly argued about one of Rome Odunze's final quotes from last season, the one where the Bears receiver said he was dealing with a new normal after a stress fracture in his foot didn't heal quite as he expected. In his first comments of this season, Rome walked that back.
7: I really didn't articulate it well, honestly. That's not really what I meant. I just kind of meant that I had an injury. You know, that's it. That's football. Like, my foot feels great. You know, my foot feels amazing. I honestly, it's not even really something I think about anymore, which I think is the best thing you can have, you know, after an injury.
6: Odunze did not look bothered in practice two of training camp either. No one on the Bears offense did, with Caleb Williams completing nearly all of his passes, including a 54-yard strike to Khalif Raymond. Impressive. But this is the part where we remind you that they're in shorts and t-shirts and that there aren't even fans in attendance. They start showing up at Halas Hall in the morning. Two extra inning games, two extra inning wins for the Cubs and the White Sox. The Cubs over the Cardinals 4-2-10, with Alex Bregman's double serving as the go-ahead run. Javier Assad and five relievers scattered 10 hits and struck out 9. Cubs back home to take on the Yankees in the afternoon. And the Sox over those Yankees in walk-off fashion.
8: 3-0 to Peters.
6: Tristan Peters drew it to John Schriffen on CHSN. The Yankees worked hard to give the game away. Finally did. 2-1 in 11 innings. Sean Burke threw the first 6, struck out 10. Now the Sox head to Tampa. With sports at 16 and 46 past each hour, Rick Gregg, News Radio 105.9 WBBM.
4: It's coming up on 18 minutes past the hour with traffic and weather together on the 8s.
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10: Traffic and weather together on the 8s. I'm Neil Fiorito. Here's a look at overnight construction. Kennedy outbound. Expect delays. Lawrence to Foster. Work planned in the two right lanes. Work scheduled on the Eisenhower if you're outbound between Wolf and the Tri-State in the right lane. Schedule construction on the Stevenson inbound near the Tri-State in the two left lanes.

0: to expect on the Dan Ryan outbound in the express at Pershing in the right lane. And then from 95th to the split, the left lane closed. Scheduled construction on both sides of I-57. Inbound from 127 to 119th in the two left lanes. Halsted to the Dan Ryan work in the right lane. Up on 119th to 127th work in the two left lanes. Expect delays on the Ford outbound near Stony Island with work in the left lane. The AccuWeather forecast overnight, partly cloudy, low 69. Friday for Lollapalooza, rain and a thunderstorm, high 82. Get traffic and weather together on the 8th. 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
1: It's 20 minutes past the hour. Our top story this hour, a Kankakee County correctional officer lost his job after a cell phone video on social media caught him making offensive remarks. We'll have much more on this story coming up at 31 minutes past the hour. Musicians from around the world will be sharing their love for chamber music in Chicago next month.
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1: 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Here's Tom Busby.
5: Elon Musk, the world's richest person, plans to spend upwards of $120 million to help elect Republican candidates in at least 8 states in November's midterm elections. That's according to the New York Times. Just one day after the Dow lost 1,100 points, there were massive gains today on Wall Street. That's after Microsoft earnings showed that all the billions that it's been spending on AI may be finally starting to pay off. And that lifted shares of chip makers and other AI-related stocks today. And at the closing bell, the Dow was up 614 points, a more than 1% jump. The tech-heavy NASDAQ, the big gainer, up 679 points. That's a nearly 3% rise. And the S&P 500 up 121. 1.75% higher. And despite escalating violence in the Middle East, oil was a little lower. And get ready to pay even more for blueberries. That's because a strong El Nino weather pattern is threatening farms in Peru, the world's largest exporter of blueberries.
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1: Coming up, the latest in traffic, weather, and WBBM headlines. 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
9: I'm WBBM News Radio political editor Jeff Buckles. Chicago and Illinois are heading into a pivotal midterm election with decisions that will shape everything from public safety and transit funding to taxes, schools, and the future of downtown. And WBBM News Radio will be everywhere the story unfolds. You'll hear directly from the candidates, the power brokers, and the people most affected, from the neighborhoods of Chicago to the suburbs and across the state. We go beyond the headlines to break down what's really at stake and what it means for you.
10: J.B. Pritzker.
11: People ought to pay attention to who it is actually that's trying to lower costs for them.
10: Darren Bailey.
12: Illinois is less affordable because of J.B. Pritzker.
13: 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As the campaigns ramp up, WBBM reporters are on the ground at community meetings, union halls, and campaign stops across the region. We'll bring you the energy of this political season, the debates over crime and policing, the future of public transit, economic pressure on families, and the direction of leadership in Chicago.
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20: AccuWeather forecast for the rest of today. Drenching thunderstorms that can produce damaging winds and cause flash flooding.
21: When you're on the go, in the city, or just planning out your day, you need a weather forecast you can rely on. At WBBM News Radio, we understand how quickly things can change in Chicago. Bright and sunny one minute, storm clouds rolling in the next. That's why we bring you traffic and weather together on the 8s every 10 minutes, every day, no matter what. It's not just a forecast. It's a plan for your day.
22: Strong to severe thunderstorms moving through the area. Possibility of tornadoes as
23: well. Rain and some thunder with some severe weather possible.
24: Stay weather aware. We are expecting thunderstorms to rapidly develop. These storms could be
25: informed of potential weather that's coming.
26: Know what to plan for the rest of the day, what you can and can't do.
27: 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Gotta get my weather. Is it going to rain? Is it going to snow?
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21: 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And when it comes to traffic, we know every minute matters.
30: How are the roads, Neil?
0: A lot of traffic, especially coming into downtown. We'll start with the Eden, just getting to the junction. You're at 50 minutes.
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1: Traffic and weather together on the 8th. I'm Abby Ryan with Le Gatre Overnight Road Work. Outbound I-57, 119 to 127. Two left lanes blocked overnight. I-57 inbound, 127 to 119. Two left overnight. Halstead to the Ryan. It's the right lane blocked till 5 a.m. Bishopport outbound from the Dan Ryan to the Stony Island Feeder Ramp. Left lane blocked overnight until 6 a.m. Southbound Tri-State Deerfield before Willow. Three right till 4 and the two right lanes blocked till 6 a.m. Golf to Dempster. It is the two left until 1 a.m. with the three left until 5 a.m. Past I-90, the Irving Park Toll Plaza. You've got the three left blocked until 4 a.m., the two left till 5 a.m. before I-290, the Eisenhower to I-80. Right express lane closed till 5, Ogden to the Stevenson. It's the four right till 5. WBBM AccuWeather forecast overnight, low 70. Later today, possible shower in the afternoon, high 83. Get traffic and weather together. 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
3: It's 30 minutes past the hour. Hello, I'm Roger Plummer. Thank you so much for tuning in. These are the top stories on News Radio WBBM.
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6: This is Terry Keschner. A Chicago man is arrested 1 month after a road rage shooting on the Dan Ryan.
3: Indiana Dunes National Park is advising people not to swim at several beaches. Plus, an update to the search for missing Nancy Guthrie. WBBM Sports. The Cubs topped the Cardinals 4-2 in 10 innings in St. Louis. The White Sox walk off the Yankees 2-1 in 11 innings at Wright Field. And the Sky beat the Sun 94-88 at Wintrust Arena. WBBM Business. The Dow Jones rises up 614 points. The NASDAQ soars 679 points. And the S&P 500 climbs up 121 points. AccuWeather says for Friday, increasing clouds, not as warm, but more humid, with some rain and thunder late, a high of 82. Then Friday night, periods of rain, some of it heavy, and a thunderstorm, watch out for flash flooding, a low of 68. Right now, it's 31 minutes past the hour. A correctional officer in Kankakee County has been fired over remarks he made that were captured on cell phone video and shared on social media. WBBM's Mike Krauser reports.
7: The man was in a bar and the brief video captured this.
5: This is my country. I'm one of the minorities here. That's how it is.
7: He says, I don't give a blank. This is my blanking country. I don't give a blank. I don't want any minorities here. That's how it is. A statement from the sheriff, Mike Downey, says the behavior displayed in this video is unacceptable, does not reflect the values of this agency, and will not be tolerated under any circumstances. Mike Krauser, News Radio, 105.9 WBBM.
3: A Chicago man is accused of road rage shooting on the Dan Ryan Expressway earlier this summer.
6: Illinois State Police arrested 49-year-old Simon Vaca Garfias of Chicago this week, about a month after shots were fired on the Dan Ryan. State police say he's the one who fired those shots at a vehicle in a road rage incident on the northbound Ryan near 55th on June 30th, about 11:45 at night. The victim's vehicle was hit by the gunfire, but no one was hurt. Vaca Garfias has been charged with several crimes, including attempted murder. He remains in custody pending his first court appearance. Terry Keschner, News Radio 105.9 WBBM.
3: If you're heading to the Indiana Dunes this weekend, you may want to stay out of the water at several beaches.
8: Indiana Dunes National Park is advising against swimming at five beaches after E. coli levels exceeded water quality standards. The affected beaches are Mount Baldy, Central, Dunbar, Portage Lakefront, and West Beach. Testing conducted Wednesday showed elevated bacteria levels at all five locations. The beaches remain open, but officials recommend staying on shore. Additional testing is underway with updated results expected Friday. All other park beaches tested within safe water quality standards. Glenn Marshall, News Radio 105.9 WBBM.
3: First responders were on the stand Thursday at the Lindsey Clancy murder trial.
9: First responders have testified on what they found after Massachusetts mother Lindsey Clancy killed her three children and tried to take her own life. The murder trial has focused on her mental state at that time. Officers Stephen Hall and Brian Josephine testified that they were each dispatched separately to the Clancy house. Hall says they arrived to find Patrick Clancy yelling for help from behind the home.
10: He seemed very upset.
9: When the officers followed the sound of his screams downstairs, Officer Josephine testified that only 8-month-old Callan had a faint pulse.
26: Based on my training experience from previous incidents, I knew it wasn't going to be good.
9: If convicted, Lindsey Clancy faces life in prison. If found not guilty, she would be committed to a mental health facility. I'm Lisa Dwyer.
3: A recent DNA test on evidence taken from the Arizona home of missing Nancy Guthrie does not point to any suspect. ABC's Aaron Katursky has more.
11: ABC News has learned investigators searching for the man who abducted Nancy Guthrie are ruling out one of the forensic clues retrieved from her Tucson-area home. They finished testing hair, and Pima County Sheriff Chris Nanos told us it does not point to a suspect.
12: I think the hair analysis was done, and there was nothing.
11: That leaves a mixed sample of DNA as the only potential piece of biological evidence left. The sheriff said they're working to untangle a mix of DNA from as many as 4 people.
12: My understanding is there's at least 5, maybe 6 labs across the country that are working on all of this.
11: And they are using genetic genealogy.
3: It's been nearly 6 months since 84-year-old Nancy Guthrie disappeared from her home. Seattle's police chief has resigned following the mass shooting there last weekend. The shooting killed 3 people, including a suspect, and left 4 others injured. A teenager is in custody and police are looking for another suspect. Both the Seattle Police Department and Police Chief Sean Barnes have faced criticism for slow and confusing communication during the aftermath of the shooting. Coming up, the latest in traffic and weather, and then Stardate talks about the changing sun. It's 35 minutes past the hour.
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16: Beyond Hunger is a food pantry, but we also offer a drive-through, and we have a home delivery program that serves Austin and Oak Park, as well as nutrition education. We have dietitians on staff and benefits access, so helping people sign up for SNAP, RTA rides, and Medicaid.
17: And here we are on a Saturday, and you're very busy.
16: Very busy. We have seen record numbers. Last Saturday, we served 422 households, which is about 1,200 individuals, and it's the most we've ever served in our entire history. A real feeling of scarcity right now, and we're just trying to make sure we have enough so that we can serve the people that are coming.
21: That's what we call a WBBM News Radio difference maker. Stories of people stepping up and making a real impact. And in neighborhoods across Chicago, the places that bring us together have stories too. Made in Chicago is about the small businesses and the local dreams that shape the streets we live on, providing opportunities and helping our communities grow.
18: It's canning day at Aris Cider House Brewery and Restaurant in Old Irving Park.
29: We have a blush cider, which is our 2 different types of cherry cider.
18: Aris co-owner Michelle Foyk says everything from canning to keg filling to cider processing is done in-house. And after 3 years of work, Aris opened for business in 2018, becoming the first woman-owned brewery in Illinois. Foyk says they take a culinary approach to cider while still making them easy to drink.
29: One of the things that we like to do is show people that it's an introductory cider. We always want to be able to say, hey, you know those Granny Smith apples that you eat at home?
0: Well, this actually tastes like a Granny Smith apple.
21: 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Traffic and weather together on the 8th. All day, all night.
1: Traffic and weather together on the 8th. I'm Neil Fiorito, taking a look at overnight construction on the Kennedy. You will notice some outbound from Lawrence to Foster blocking two right lanes. Work scheduled on the Eisenhower outbound from Wolf Road to the Tri-State in the right lane. Also scheduled work to watch for on the Stevenson inbound near the Tri-State. Two left lanes closed overnight. Work planned on the Dan Ryan outbound, the express lanes at Pershing in the right lane, and then from 95th to the split, work planned in the left lane. Schedule construction on I-57 in both directions, inbound near 119th in the two left lanes, and then at the Dan Ryan, the right lane closed. Outbound at 127th, work in the two left. Get traffic and weather together on the 8th on News Radio 105.9 WBBM.

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2: 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As the amount of helium builds up, the core gets denser, so gravity squeezes it more tightly. That speeds up the fusion reactions, making the core even hotter. Radiation from the hotter core pushes on the sun's outer layers, making the sun bigger. It also makes its surface hotter. The combination of bigger and hotter makes the sun brighter. So over its 4.5 billion year lifetime, our star has grown about 15% wider and perhaps 40% brighter. That should mean that the young Earth would have been an ice ball. But studies suggest the atmosphere was much thicker when Earth was young. The atmosphere also contained much more carbon dioxide and other greenhouse gases. They trapped more heat, keeping Earth from freezing over. The sun's bigger, hotter, brighter trend will continue. In perhaps 1 billion to 2 billion years, it'll be so hot and bright that Earth's air and oceans will boil away. That will reduce our planet to a bare cinder. Today's program was made possible by Mercer Caverns in Calaveras County in California's historic gold country. 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For the McDonald Observatory, I'm Billy Henry.
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3: The TSA found stolen Civil War-era cannonballs in a passenger's suitcase at an Alabama airport. The agency says the cannonballs did not contain any explosive material. Officials believe a teenager stole the cannonballs from Fort Morgan in Alabama and then placed them in their grandmother's checked bag. The grandmother told officers she did not know they were stolen. Game of Thrones has hit the big stage. The play, called The Big King, is based on the popular fantasy book series and TV series. The first ever run-through earned a standing ovation during previews on Tuesday. The Big King takes place before the events in Game of Thrones TV series. The play is officially set to open August 8th at the Royal Shakespeare Theater in the United Kingdom. WBBM News Time, 46 minutes past the hour. Time for sports at Wintrust Arena. The Sky took on the Connecticut Sun. Camila Cardoso had 26 points and 6 rebounds for the Sky. Courtney Vandersloot and Sydney Taylor each chipped in 6 assists. Taylor also had 14 points, and it led to a victory over the Sun, 94-88. The Sky improved to 10 wins and 18 losses on the season. Now with more sports, here's WBBM's Rick Gregg.
6: Bears offensive coordinator Press Taylor joked that he doesn't talk to Ben Johnson on game days. The coach is too locked in, and Taylor goes up to the spotter's box in the top of the stadium pretty quickly anyway. But Taylor doesn't need to see Johnson to know the Bears are in excellent hands.
7: When he steps on the field, there's a certain look in his eyes that's kind of like, all right. And you get excited because we get excited on our side because we have Ben. Like, that's part of the process of, why do you think you're going to, we have Ben. Like, that's a big part of it. And you just kind of see it in the way he operates, and you stay out of his way and let him do his thing and communicate when he asks you to communicate.
6: A confident training camp underway at Hallis Hall, where that offense won the day on Thursday with the big play, a 54-yard Caleb Williams bomb to the speedy Khalif Raymond. Montez Sweat did return from illness to help the defense. He'll presumably be out there for practice 3 in the morning, too. Everybody help.

0: helped Will Venable's White Sox to a 2-1, 11-inning win over the Yankees.
1: Yeah, these guys are always ready, and obviously it was one of those days where we really needed them. We needed all the guys in the bullpen, and everyone did a great job.
0: Venable on CHS, and everything is awesome, thanks to Tristan Peters' walk-off walk and 10 Sean Burke strikeouts in 6 innings. Sox in Tampa next. The Cubs get those Yankees tomorrow at Wrigley Field. Shota Imanaga on the mound, and they'll need him to do some work after yet another long day of relief work in St. Louis, but it was worth it. A 4-2, 10-inning win, Nico Horner.
2: Amazing effort by our bullpen on a tough, quick turnaround from a long game last night, and a lot of guys pitching through everything and making it work.
0: Jacob Webb gets the W, Aaron Civale the save, Javier Assad lasted 4 1/3 sharp. 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
3: It's coming up on 48 minutes past the hour with traffic and weather together on the 8s.
4: I'm WBBM News Radio political editor Jeff Buckles. The Chicago area is heading into one of the most important election years in recent memory, and WBBM News Radio will be all over the action. From the race for governor to pivotal contests for Congress, local offices, key referendums that will shape the future of our state, our newsroom will deliver comprehensive coverage every step of the way. You'll hear the voices of candidates and voters from every corner of our region and the state. From downtown Chicago to the suburbs, from Rockford to Carbondale, we will take you beyond campaign speeches to explain what's really at stake.
5: 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As candidates hit the campaign trail, WBBM reporters will be there inside union halls, school auditoriums, and debate stages. We'll bring you the energy of campaign season, the rallies, the policy debates, and the unexpected moments that define every election. 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
7: This is political analyst Mike Flannery. 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
11: 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WBBM Chicago.
12: Traffic and weather together on the 8s. I'm Abby Ryan with a look at your overnight road work. Westbound 88, Reagan Memorial Toll Road, Eisenhower I-290 past 294. The right lane scheduled to close till 5 a.m. 355 northbound, Veterans Memorial Toll Road past 127th. The right lane blocked till 5. Before Butterfield, it's the right lane blocked. Southbound 355 past I-55 to before 127th. You've got two right lanes blocked till 5 a.m. I-80 eastbound, Richards to US 30, the right lane till 5 a.m. Westbound I-80, US 30 to Richards, it's the left lane till 5. At Hobalt, the left lane until 6 a.m. Outbound Kennedy, Lawrence to Foster, two right, blocked till 5. Outbound Eisenhower, I-290, Wolf to 294, right lane till 5. WBBM AccuWeather forecast overnight, partly cloudy, low 70. Later today, cloudy, humid. Thunderstorm late afternoon possible, high 83. Traffic and weather together, News Radio 105.9 WBBM.
3: It's 50 minutes past the hour. A Chicago area man named Corey Armstrong is getting a lot of attention on social media because of his generosity. Armstrong was at the Family Dollar store in South Suburban Homewood on Monday when the power went out during severe weather and no one could use credit

0: cards. So Armstrong used his own cash to pay for other people.
1: You need to carry cash because in situations like that, you never know what happens if the systems go down. You still need to pay for things. So I always make it a bet, promise, and make it an issue to keep cash on me.
0: Armstrong estimated he spent about $300 to $400 of his own money and said the message is to always be kind and to pay it forward. Coming up on Bloomberg Business, a big bounce back by the U.S. markets. It's 51 minutes past the hour.
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5: Affording a home just got tougher. Average long-term mortgage rates hit 6.66% this week, the highest in a year, according to Freddie Mac, as the war in Iran pushes oil and the cost of everything else higher. Blowout gains today on Wall Street as chipmaker stock shot higher after Microsoft earnings showed it's finally making money from the billions it spent on AI. The Dow today up 614 points, a more than 1% gain. The tech-heavy NASDAQ up 679, a nearly 3% rise. The S&P up 121. After the bell, an earnings beat for Apple, which sold over $54 billion worth of iPhones. But sales in China were a disappointment. Amazon reported a fifth straight quarter of growth in its cloud computing unit after the bell. That's on booming demand for AI. And Disney shaking up its streaming video offerings. Disney Plus is adding programming from ESPN and Hulu and updating its movie and TV show recommendation algorithm to better compete against Netflix. With business at 23 and 53 from the Bloomberg Newsroom, Tom Busby, News Radio 105.9 WBBM.
0: Coming up, the latest in traffic, weather, and WBBM headlines. 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
12: I'm WBBM News Radio political editor Jeff Buckles. Chicago and Illinois are heading into a pivotal midterm election with decisions that will shape everything from public safety and transit funding to taxes, schools, and the future of downtown. And WBBM News Radio will be everywhere the story unfolds. You'll hear directly from the candidates, the power brokers, and the people most affected, from the neighborhoods of Chicago to the suburbs and across the state. We go beyond the headlines to break down what's really at stake and what it means for you.
13: J.B. Pritzker.
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16: Illinois is less affordable because of J.B. Pritzker.
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7: AccuWeather the forecast for the rest of today. Drenching thunderstorms that can produce damaging winds and cause flash flooding.
8: When you're on the go, in the city, or just planning out your day, you need a weather forecast you can rely on. At WBBM News Radio, we understand how quickly things can change in Chicago. Bright and sunny one minute, storm clouds rolling in the next. That's why we bring you traffic and weather together on the 8s every 10 minutes, every day, no matter what. It's not just a forecast. It's a plan for your day.
9: Strong to severe thunderstorms moving through the area. Possibility of tornadoes as
10: rain
9: well.
10: And some thunder with some severe weather possible.
11: Stay weather aware. We are expecting thunderstorms to rapidly develop. These storms could be
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14: Gotta get my traffic. 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Is it going to rain? Is it going to snow?
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8: 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And when it comes to traffic, we know every minute matters.
17: How are the roads, Neil?
18: A lot of traffic, especially coming into downtown. We'll start with the evening, just getting to the junction. You're at 50 minutes.
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20: Traffic and weather together on the 8th. I'm Neil Fiorito with a look at a lot of construction along the Tri-State Tollway. Northbound 75th to the Hinsdale Oasis, work in the 2 left. Ogden to Cermak, 2 right lanes closed. Around the Eisenhower, work in the right lane. Southbound Tri-State Deerfield Road to before Willow, working up to 3 right lanes overnight. And then from Gulf to Dempster, expect construction in the 3 left lanes. Past I-90 to the Irving Park Toll, working up to 3 left lanes. Before the Eisenhower to the Reagan, work. And then Ogden to the Stevenson, working up to 4 right lanes. Work plan on the Reagan Tollway westbound from the Eisenhower to the Tri-State in the right lane. The Veterans Tollway northbound at 127th, work in the right lane. Southbound in the area, work in the 2 right lanes. The AccuWeather forecast overnight, partly cloudy, low 69. Friday, Lollapalooza, rain and a thunderstorm, high 82. Get traffic and weather together on the 8th, News Radio 105.9 WBBM.
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6: 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Traffic and weather together on the 8th. 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
16: From ABC News. I'm Sherry Preston. A new warning from the FBI and the EPA about the rising risk of hackers getting water and wastewater plants across the country. It follows cyber attacks on 30 water plants in Minnesota that U.S. officials think could be linked to Iran. Here's ABC's Andrea Fujii.
17: Water utilities in at least seven states have reported incidents. Officials say the hackers are targeting programmable controllers and are modifying passwords to lock out operators. The hack in Minnesota did not cause any water safety issues, but one town did have to provide residents with water from a storage tank after hackers shut down normal water flows.
16: President Trump's multinational board of peace says there is a deal in place for disarming Hamas. It's said to be part of a peace deal in Gaza. Trump says Israeli troops will withdraw from Gaza once the Palestinian group disarms. So far, there's no official word from Hamas or Israel about the agreement. President Trump is also now threatening to withdraw his nomination of Todd Blanche for U.S. Attorney General until after the midterm elections. This as a critical Senate vote on the Blanche nomination was canceled over a dispute. Two outgoing Republican senators are demanding a written guarantee that a section of Trump's settlement with the IRS over the leak of his tax returns will be tossed out. More details from ABC's Karen Waugh.
21: The controversial part of the settlement involves a $1.8 billion so-called anti-weaponization fund of taxpayer money to compensate people who claim they were unfairly targeted by government prosecutors. Those people could include rioters who stormed the Capitol on January 6th. Blanche recently said, after a widespread backlash, that the fund is not being established. But he never put that promise on paper. Senator Tillis suggests one of Trump's advisors wants to revive the fund.
16: South Korea's stock market jumping nearly 18% early today as AI-related stocks bounced back after losses earlier this week. You're listening to ABC News.
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16: An American is among 10 people caught in an avalanche in northern Pakistan. Officials say they have found four bodies and are searching for others. At least 18 migrants have died trying to reach a Spanish enclave next to Morocco. Spanish officials say that Morocco is guarding the border, but thousands of people remain there hoping to cross over. The Spanish Prime Minister and Spanish Interior Minister are scheduled to visit that enclave later today. The death toll continues to rise from the powerful earthquake in Japan earlier this week. 34 people now officially reported dead from the magnitude 7.1 quake. The number of missing, however, still unknown. Thousands staying in shelters. Tens of thousands of homes have no water. Fully autonomous vehicles with four inward-facing seats will be hitting the roads once the company gets state and local approval.
0: No driver, no problem for Chloe Hu, who took a ride in a Zoox in Las Vegas.
2: It's kind of scary at the first time, but like when I just got used to it, it's really cool and chilling. Like I really love the music and how you can like adjust temperature.
0: But there's little else she can control. Amazon Zoox vehicles have no steering wheel, no pedals. Jonathan Morrison of the National Highway Traffic Safety Administration says Zoox got an exemption from the rules, but
4: we have the ability to pull the exemption if we see unreasonably safe.

0: Risky behavior on the road.
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2: Frozen blueberries linked to an E. coli outbreak. 12 cases reported in Georgia and Florida. I'm Sherry Preston, ABC News.
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5: It's 5 minutes past the hour. Hello, I'm Roger Plummer. Thank you so much for listening. AccuWeather says Friday, increasing clouds, not as warm but more humid, with some rain and thunder late, a high of 82. Friday night, periods of rain, some of it heavy, and a thunderstorm. Watch out for flash flooding, a low of 68. We'll check the AccuWeather 5-day forecast in 10 minutes. But first, our top local story on News Radio WBBM. In a surprise vote Thursday evening, the Chicago Board of Education approved an amended budget plan after rejecting the spending plan proposed by CPS leadership. The revised budget restores more than 1,000 jobs slated to be cut by assuming the district will receive an additional $150 million in state funding that is yet to be approved. CPS officials warned the budget must be balanced by state law and said the district could face financial consequences, including mid-year cuts, if the state money never happens. Here's Amelia Zocco, CPS's Deputy Chief of Budget and Grants Management.
6: We saw this in FY17 when the district budgeted for expenses using unrealized state revenue. And when it fell through, the consequences resulted in mid-year reopening of school budgets, which led to mid-year cuts and layoffs, no cost of living adjustments for 2 years, furlough days, crisis borrowing, and credit downgrades. And we're still paying for this. There's money coming out of the classroom today to pay for this exact mistake from a decade ago.
5: The Chicago Teachers Union praised the board's decision and urged Governor Pritzker and state lawmakers to approve the additional funding. Lollapalooza's wrapped up its first of 4 nights at Grant Park. WBBM's Carolina Garibay caught up with some festival goers.
7: It appears to be Battle of the Boy Bands on the first day of Lollapalooza. The contenders:
8: 5 Seconds of Summer.
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7: Taylor Gowdy and Mia Voice from Columbus, Ohio say they were the first fans in line, lining up right and early at 6:15 to secure the best spot for the Australian band.
11: We want a decent spot, but I mean, we weren't anticipating being the first ones here. Yeah. It just happened.
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7: 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They're the first Filipino group to ever perform at Lollapalooza Chicago.
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5: More than 350,000 Chicago area customers lost power Monday, and Commonwealth Edison says 95% are back on. But the storms left behind more tornadoes than we knew about.
15: The National Weather Service now confirms 7 tornadoes touched down during Monday's storms, 2 more than initially reported. The strongest EF1 tornadoes hit Hazelcrest and Lansing, while Glen Ellen, Wheaton, Downers Grove, Romeoville, and Orland Park each saw EF0 twisters. Crews are still working to restore power to the remaining customers, with the harder hit areas expected to take the longest. 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
5: It's 8 minutes past the hour.
16: Traffic and weather together on the 8th. I'm Abby Ryan with a look at your overnight road work. Kennedy outbound, Lawrence to Foster. 2 right lane scheduled to close till 5 a.m. Eisenhower outbound, I-290 from Wolf to 294. Right lane scheduled to close until 5 a.m. Stevenson inbound I-55 near 294. 2 left lanes blocked. Dan Ryan outbound express lanes at Pershing. The right lane blocked till 6, then at 95th to the split. It's the left lane till 5 a.m. I-57 inbound 127 to 119. You've got the 2 left blocked overnight. Halstead to the Ryan. Bryan. It's the right lane till 5. Outbound I-57, 119th to 127th, 2 left lanes blocked overnight. The Bishop Ford Freeway outbound, Dan Ryan to the Stony Island feeder ramp, left lane blocked until 6 a.m. WBBM AccuWeather forecast.

0: overcast overnight, cloudy, low 70. Later today, cloudy, afternoon thunderstorm late, high 83. Traffic and weather together, News Radio 105.9 WBBM.
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8: WBBM News Time, 11 minutes past the hour. A jewelry heist in Woodfield Mall from nearly 2 years ago may never be solved.
9: The crime netted the thieves more than $1 million in merchandise from Marquise Jewelers on August 1st of 2024. The Daily Herald reports Schaumburg police say leads in the case have dried up, prompting them to close their investigation. Back when it happened, one promising lead was video from security cameras from the store. It showed the thieves entering the business by breaking through the wall of a vacant space next door to it. According to police, at least six people pulled off the heist. None of them have been caught. Mai Martinez, News Radio 105.9 WBBM.
8: Police are investigating a fatal double shooting in South Suburban Harvey.
10: Harvey police say officers responded to a home near 150th and Vine. It was around 7:30 Thursday morning and found two people had been shot. They were pronounced dead at the scene. Harvey Police Chief Dale Mitchell.
11: Based on preliminary reports, there does not appear to be any ongoing threat to the public.
10: The identities of the victims had not been released pending notifications of their families. Harvey police say they were following several lines of inquiry into the people's deaths. Earlier reports said two dogs were also shot, but Harvey police were not confirming that. Harvey Mayor Shirley Drawinski.
12: This is a painful day. My sympathies to the family.
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8: The owner of a large store in a northern suburb is searching for another location to house its massive selection of plants and animals.
13: The Jungle of Niles lost its lease. Owner Neil Weiss has not been able to find another place quite like this 115,000 square foot space here along Gulf Road.
14: Our judge will decide what he wants to do next Friday.
13: He says they have only about 15,000 plants, a quarter of their normal supply, plus the animals that live here. That's 5-year-old Olive's favorite part.
15: I like seeing the fish, the turtles, and the birds.
16: And she named one of the fish.
15: I named the fish Jennifer.
13: Weiss says the store is much more about community than profit.
14: 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They come in, they enjoy the animals, and they leave. We do ask for donations if you want to interact with the animals.
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8: 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Here's meteorologist LaTroy Thornton.
18: The overnight brings clouds at times and a low of 68, with Friday starting out with some sunshine before more clouds build in. It's a less warm day, but it will be more humid as rain and even some thunder arrive late in the day with a high of 82. Then the rain continues at times for Friday night, some of it turning heavy at times, and there can still be a thunderstorm around, with flash flooding also possible by the end of Friday night with a low of 68. And for Saturday, the clouds remain in place. It's a breezy and humid day still, with morning rain tapering to some showers in the afternoon. Perhaps still a thunderstorm around, the high 75, but temperatures start to bounce back on Sunday. Looks to stay breezy with a mix of clouds and sun and a high of 78, followed by lower humidity and a more comfortable day on Monday under plenty of sunshine, high 82. I'm AccuWeather meteorologist LaTroy Thornton.
8: 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In the WNBA, the Chicago Sky defeat the Connecticut Sun 94-88 at Wintrust Arena. 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
19: It's business as usual at Bears camp for veteran defensive tackle Grady Jarrett and company, even if the Bears are in an unusual spot. The hunted now, after winning the NFC North last year.
20: I think as long as we put our best foot forward every day, whether the hunted, we always the hunters, and that's the mindset. And because it don't work, it don't really matter about whatever anybody else is doing. It's about how we go about our process and what we do. And we always the hunters. And that's the mindset we're taking.
19: Jarrett's defense found very little prey on Thursday in training camp practice 2. Caleb Williams and the offense sliced and diced their way through with the big strike, a 54-yard launch to Khalif Raymond. But this is still ramp up. Friday morning's practice will be the first with fans in attendance and likely the first to hit 2 hours, too. Still no pass. St. Louis ran out of ways to stop the Cubs in the 10th inning of their getaway matinee.
21: Line drive down the right field line. That's a fair ball. Cubs take the lead. The ball bounces off the sidewall. Bregman going for two slides. He's got a double. Cubs have a 3-2 lead. Alex Bregman delivers.
19: Pat Hughes on 104-3 the score. They'd win 4-2, and that was Bregman's second double of the game. Javier Assad threw 4 1/3 innings. Then Craig Counsell used 5 relievers. Shota Imanaga starts in the afternoon against the Yankees, who lost to the White Sox in 11 innings, 2-1. The Sox took it on a bases-loaded walk as the fundamentally challenged Yanks had two runners thrown out on the bases in the later innings. Tristan Peters, the patient winner. Sean Burke with 10 strikeouts and 6 3-hit innings. Sox in Tampa next. With sports at 16 and 46 past each hour, Rick Gregg, News Radio 105.9 WBBM.
8: It's coming up on 18 minutes past the hour with traffic and weather together on the 8s and the Healthy Minute.
7: Traffic and weather together on the 8s. 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
22: Traffic and weather together on the 8th. I'm Neil Fiorito. Here's a look at overnight construction. Kennedy outbound. Expect delays. Lawrence to Foster. Work planned in the two right lanes. Work scheduled on the Eisenhower if you're outbound. Between Wolf and the Tri-State in the right lane. Schedule construction on the Stevenson inbound near the Tri-State in the two left lanes. Work to expect on the Dan Ryan outbound in the Express at Pershing in the right lane. And then from 95th to the split, the left lane closed. Schedule construction on both sides of I-57. Inbound from 127th to 119th in the two left lanes. Halsted to the Dan Ryan, work in the right lane. Up on 119th to 127th, work in the two left lanes. Expect delays on the Ford outbound near Stony Island with work in the left lane. The AccuWeather forecast overnight, partly cloudy, low 69. Friday for Lollapalooza, rain and a thunderstorm, high 82. Get traffic and weather together on the 8s. 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
8: Past the hour. Our top story this hour, police have handed down a citation for a crash that killed a security guard at Buffalo Grove High School. We'll have much more on this story coming up at 31 minutes past the hour.
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3: Amazon made a ton of money last quarter at its Amazon Web Services cloud computing unit. That's thanks to booming demand for its AI services. Those shares rose in late trading. But even though earnings at Apple for last quarter were solid, sales in China were weak and investors were not impressed, sending Apple shares lower after hours. Earlier on Wall Street, Microsoft shares shot higher, adding nearly $500 billion to its value today. That's the most by one company in one day ever. That's after showing that all of the money it spent on AI is finally starting to pay off. And that sent chipmaker stocks soaring higher. And at the close, the Dow today was up 614 points, a more than 1% jump. The tech-heavy Nasdaq up 679. That's an almost 3% jump. And the S&P up 121. And more big airlines are using AI to change how much you pay for that seat, considering dozens of variables like how many tickets have been sold for a flight or how much jet fuel costs that day.
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1: A small patch of native plants drifting quietly across the surface of Schiller Pond could have a big environmental impact. The Cook County Forest Preserve recently launched a floating wetland at the Northwest Suburban Pond. 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While floating patches of native plants have been used in waterways across the country, this is the first of its kind for the Cook County Forest Preserves. Coming up, the latest in traffic and weather. It's 25 minutes past the hour.
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3: 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We have dietitians on staff and benefits access, so helping people sign up for SNAP, RTA rides, and Medicaid.
4: And here we are on a Saturday, and you're very busy.
3: Very busy. We have seen record numbers. Last Saturday, we served 422 households, which is about 1,200 individuals, and it's the most we've ever served in our entire history. A real feeling of scarcity right now, and we're just trying to make sure we have enough so that we can serve the people that are coming.
1: That's what we call a WBBM News Radio difference maker. Stories of people stepping up and making a real impact. And in neighborhoods across Chicago, the places that bring us together have stories too. Made in Chicago is about the small businesses and the local dreams that shape the streets we live on, providing opportunities and helping our communities grow.
5: It's canning day at Aris Cider House Brewery and Restaurant in Old Irving Park.
6: We have a blush cider, which is our two different types of cherry cider.
5: Aris co-owner Michelle Foyk says everything from canning to keg filling to cider processing is done in-house. And after 3 years of work, Aris opened for business in 2018, becoming the first woman-owned brewery in Illinois. Voigt says they take a culinary approach to cider while still making them easy to drink.
6: One of the things that we like to do is show people that it's an introductory cider. We always want to be able to say, hey, you know those Granny Smith apples that you eat at home? Well, this actually tastes like a Granny Smith apple.
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11: Traffic and weather together on the 8th. I'm Abby Ryan with LaGuetra Overnight Road Work. Outbound I-57, 119 to 127, two left lanes blocked overnight. I-57 inbound, 127 to 119, two left overnight. Halstead to the Ryan, it's the right lane blocked till 5 a.m. Bishop Ford outbound from the Dan Ryan to the Stony Island feeder ramp, left lane blocked overnight until 6 a.m. Southbound Tri-State Deerfield before Willow, three right till 4, and the two right lanes blocked till 6 a.m. Golf to Dempster, it is the two left until 1 a.m. with a three left until 5 a.m. Past I-90, the Irving Park Toll Plaza, you've got the three left blocked until 4 a.m., the two left till 5 a.m. Before I-290, the Eisenhower to I-80, right express lane closed till 5, Ogden to the Stevenson, it's the four right till 5. WBBM AccuWeather forecast overnight, low 70, later today, possible shower in the afternoon, high 83. 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
12: It's 30 minutes past the hour. Hello, I'm Roger Plummer. Thank you for tuning in. 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
13: This is Mike Krauser. Traffic citations are issued 3 months after a security guard at Buffalo Grove High School was killed in a freak accident.
12: Officials have issued a warning about several beaches at Indiana Dunes National Park.
14: This is Nancy Hardy, a member of Illinois' congressional delegation, announces she's taking some time off after surgery.
12: Plus, President Trump's pick for attorney general has hit a roadblock. WBBM Sports, the Cubs top the Cardinals 4-2 in 10 innings in St. Louis. The White Sox walk off the Yankees 2-1 in 11 innings at Wright Field. And the Sky beat the Sun 94-88 at Wintrust Arena. WBBM Business, a huge rebound for the U.S. markets. The Dow Jones rises up 614 points. The NASDAQ soars 679 points. And the S&P 500 climbs up 121 points. AccuWeather says for Friday, increasing clouds, not as warm, but more humid, with some rain and thunder late, a high of 82. Friday night, periods of rain, some heavy, and a thunderstorm, a low of 68. WBBM News Time, 31 minutes past the hour. More than 3 months after a freak accident killed a security guard at Buffalo Grove High School, citations have just been issued. The details from WBBM's Mike Krauser.
13: It was the afternoon of April 21st when a car pulling out of the school parking lot left the road and hit a sign pole that came down on 52-year-old Orlando Rivas. He was critically injured and later died. The driver, 20-year-old Alisa Chikanivska of Elmwood Park, has been issued citations for failing to reduce speed to avoid an accident, failure to exercise due care, and driving on the sidewalk. No criminal charges. The police chief, Brian Budd, said after the crash, "This is a tragic incident which has deeply impacted our high school community." Mike Krauser, News Radio, 105.9 WBBM.
12: Five beaches at Indiana Dunes National Park are raising red flags over E. coli levels in the water.
15: Park officials say Wednesday's water testing showed E. coli levels exceeded swimming safety standards at Mount Baldy, Central, Dunbar, Portage Lakefront, and West Beach at Indiana Dunes. Visitors are advised to enjoy those beaches from shore only until further notice. The beaches themselves remain open. An additional testing is taking place, with results expected to be updated Friday. All of the park beaches pass water quality standards. Glenn Marshall, News Radio 105.9 WBBM.
12: In light of questions about the health of Senator Mitch McConnell, one Illinois member of Congress is telling her constituents about an upcoming medical leave.
14: Congresswoman Delia Ramirez is having surgery and taking several weeks off to recover. The Chicago Democrat made the announcement in a post to social media, but declined to offer specifics other than to say it's a planned leave over the August congressional break for a time-sensitive and medically required procedure. The U.S. House has been in recess for a week and is scheduled to resume August 31st. 43-year-old Ramirez shared the news, saying she acknowledges the American people's distrust in public officials and says her offices will reopen Tuesday. Nancy Hardy, News Radio 105.9 WBBM.
12: The confirmation of Todd Blanche to be the attorney general is up in the air, due in large part to the anti-weaponization fund Blanche proposed. That fund drew criticism from both sides of the political aisle. New York Democratic Senator Kirsten Gillibrand says Blanche was a bad pick from the start.
16: He doesn't have the right qualifications to be attorney general. He seems determined to continue to just represent Donald Trump as his personal lawyer, to just create retaliation and his revenge tour. And I think that's highly problematic for the Department of Justice to be headed by somebody who does not have the people's business in mind.
12: President Trump says he may delay Blanche's nomination until two dissenting lawmakers leave office next year. The federal government is warning communities about cyber threats to water systems after 30 plants in Minnesota were hit with cyber attacks. The Cybersecurity and Infrastructure Security Agency says cyber threat actors are targeting programmable logic controllers and modifying passwords to lock out operators. ABC's Pierre Thomas has more.
17: Officials are also suspicious of hackers tied to Iran because the goal of the attacks appears to be to disrupt services, not to blackmail ransom payments.
12: In one case, the hackers were actually able to shut down the flow of water from the well and water treatment plant in one city, forcing officials to provide residents with clean water already stored in its water tower. Elon Musk is preparing to spend big money in the midterms to help GOP candidates. The world's richest person has authorized his super PAC to spend more than $100 million to help elect Republicans in at least eight states. The New York Times reports that Musk is planning to target Senate races in Alaska, Iowa, Maine, Michigan, and Ohio. The super PAC is also planning to spend money in California, Wisconsin, and Washington for their House races. Coming up, the latest in traffic and weather. It's 35 minutes past the hour.
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21: 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The Chicago area is heading into one of the most important election years in recent memory, and WBBM News Radio will be all over the action. From the race for governor to pivotal contests for Congress, local offices, key referendums that will shape the future of our state, our newsroom will deliver comprehensive coverage every step of the way. You'll hear the voices of candidates and voters from every corner of our region and the state, from downtown Chicago to the suburbs, from Rockford to Carbondale. We will take you beyond campaign speeches to explain what's really at stake.
22: I'm morning news anchor Cisco Cotto. As candidates hit the campaign trail, WBBM reporters will be there inside union halls, school auditoriums, and debate stages. We'll bring you the energy of campaign season, the rallies, the policy debates, and the unexpected moments that define every election. We'll separate fact from fiction and help you understand how national issues are playing out right here at home.
23: This is news anchor Mai Martinez. 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
28: Traffic and weather together on the 8s. I'm Neil Fiorito taking a look at overnight construction on the Kennedy. You will notice some outbound from Lawrence to Foster blocking two right lanes. Work scheduled on the Eisenhower outbound from Wolf Road to the Tri-State in the right lane. Also scheduled work to watch for on the Stevenson inbound near the Tri-State. Two left lanes closed overnight. Work planned on the Dan Ryan outbound, the express lanes at Pershing in the right lane, and then from 95th to the split, work planned in the left lane. Schedule construction on I-57 in both directions, inbound near 119th in the two left lanes, and then at the Dan Ryan, the right lane closed. Outbound at 127th, work in the two left. Get traffic and weather together on the 8s on News Radio 105.9 WBBM.
0: WBBM AccuWeather. Expect a partly cloudy overnight and a low of 68, but any early sun on Friday gives way to more clouds, more humidity, but less warmth. We'll have some rain and thunder arriving late in the day with a high of 82, and that rain continues at times for Friday night, some of it becoming heavy at times with a thunderstorm as well. Areas of flash flooding may develop by this point with a low of 68. I'm AccuWeather meteorologist LaTroy Thornton.
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2: And competitions, including the crown jewel, the Men's World Cup, a $20 billion operation that will be 20% owned by private investors. Anchor Investor, a New York investment firm created by Joshua Kushner, the younger brother of U.S. President Donald Trump's son-in-law, Jared Kushner. Another close tie between FIFA, Infantino, and the wider Trump world. Infantino has written to the 211, setting a deadline of September the 19th to accept a one-time-only offer of $20 million for each to invest.
3: With Europe's biggest stars now refusing to take the pitch in FIFA competitions, the future of the world's biggest sports tournament hangs in the balance. Coming up, top trending stories and sports. 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
3: Netflix is being sued after losing a copy of a World War II film starring Nicolas Cage. The film producer Simon Afram filed the $100 million lawsuit. His lawsuit says that he wrote the script to the movie called Fortitude and spent 7 years bringing it to the big screen. When the film was done, an associate producer dropped it off at Netflix headquarters, but the streaming giant later acknowledged that film had been stolen. It's 46 minutes past the hour. Time for WBBM Sports in the WNBA. The Chicago Sky defeat the Connecticut Sun 94-88 at Wintrust Arena. Camilla Cardoso led the Sky with 26 points and 6 rebounds. 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
6: For months now, football pundits have discussed, scrutinized, and frankly argued about one of Rome Odunze's final quotes from last season, the one where the Bears receiver said he was dealing with a new normal after a stress fracture in his foot didn't heal quite as he expected. In his first comments of this season, Rome walked that back.
7: I really didn't articulate it well, honestly. That's not really what I meant. I just kind of meant that I had injury. You know, that's it. That's football. Like, my foot feels great. You know, my foot feels amazing. I honestly, it's not even really something I think about anymore, which I think is the best thing you can have, you know, after an injury.
6: Odunze did not look bothered in practice two of training camp either. No one on the Bears offense did, with Caleb Williams completing nearly all of his passes, including a 54-yard strike to Khalif Raymond. Impressive. But this is the part where we remind you that they're in shorts and t-shirts and that there aren't even fans in attendance. They start showing up at Halas Hall in the morning. Two extra inning games, two extra inning wins for the Cubs and the White Sox. The Cubs over the Cardinals 4-2-10, with Alex Bregman's double serving as the go-ahead run. Javier Assad and five relievers scattered 10 hits and struck out 9. Cubs back home to take on the Yankees in the afternoon. And the Sox over those Yankees in walk-off fashion.
8: 3-0 to Peters. And he misses ball four. The White Sox will walk it off with a
6: Tristan Peters drew it to John Schriffen on CHSN. The Yankees worked hard to give the game away. Finally did. 2-1 in 11 innings. Sean Burke threw the first 6, struck out 10. Now the Sox head to Tampa. With sports at 16 and 46 past each hour, Rick Gregg, News Radio 105.9 WBBM.
3: It's coming up on 48 minutes past the hour with traffic and weather together on the 8s.
9: I'm WBBM News Radio political editor Jeff Buckles. Chicago and Illinois are heading into a pivotal midterm election with decisions that will shape everything from public safety and transit funding to taxes, schools, and the future of downtown. And WBBM News Radio will be everywhere the story unfolds. You'll hear directly from the

0: Candidates, the power brokers, and the people most affected, from the neighborhoods of Chicago to the suburbs and across the state. We go beyond the headlines to break down what's really at stake and what it means for you.
1: J.B. Pritzker.
2: People ought to pay attention to who it is actually that's trying to lower costs for them.
1: Darren Bailey.
3: Illinois is less affordable because of J.B. Pritzker.
4: 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We'll bring you the energy of this political season, the debates over crime and policing, the future of public transit, economic pressure on families, and the direction of leadership in Chicago.
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12: Traffic and weather together on the 8th. I'm Abby Ryan with a look at your overnight road work. Westbound 88, Reagan Memorial Toll Road, Eisenhower I-290 past 294. The right lane scheduled to close till 5 a.m. 355 northbound, Veterans Memorial Toll Road past 127th. The right lane blocked till 5. Before Butterfield, it's the right lane blocked. Southbound 355 past I-55 to before 127th. You've got two right lanes blocked till 5 a.m. I-80 eastbound, Richards to U.S. 30, the right lane till 5 a.m. Westbound I-80, U.S. 30 to Richards, it's the left lane till 5. At Hobalt, the left lane until 6 a.m. Outbound Kennedy, Lawrence to Foster, two right, blocked till 5. Outbound Eisenhower, I-290, Wolf to 294, right lane till 5. WBBM AccuWeather forecast overnight, partly cloudy, low 70. Later today, cloudy, humid, thunderstorm late afternoon possible, high 83. Traffic and weather together, News Radio 105.9 WBBM.
13: It's 50 minutes past the hour. A power outage led to an act of inspiring kindness in the south suburbs.
14: It was during Monday's heavy storms when the power went out at the Family Dollar on South Halsted in Homewood.
15: The system was down. A lot of people were looking to pay with card, didn't have cash on them.
14: But luckily, Corey Armstrong did.
15: I took it upon myself because I know that's what the Lord would want me to do, and took care of the people, all the people that were in the store, and their purchases.
14: The 38-year-old Armstrong is not sure how much money he actually spent. It might have been as much as $400.
15: I just reached in my pocket and grabbed what I had and gave it to the cashier and told her to just take care of everybody that's coming up.
14: Corey Armstrong's generosity has gone viral, with many people on social media asking, who was that nice guy?
15: I always try to pay it forward the best I can.
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13: Coming up on Bloomberg Business, what Elon Musk plans to spend on candidates for the midterm elections. It's 51 minutes past the hour.
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13: It's 53 minutes past the hour from Bloomberg Business. 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
19: Elon Musk, the world's richest person, plans to spend upwards of $120 million to help elect Republican candidates in at least 8 states in November's midterm elections. That's according to the New York Times. Just one day after the Dow lost 1,100 points, there were massive gains today on Wall Street. That's after Microsoft earnings showed that all the billions that it's been spending on AI may be finally starting to pay off. And that lifted shares of chip makers and other AI-related stocks today. And at the closing bell, the Dow was up 614 points, a more than 1% jump. The tech-heavy NASDAQ, the big gainer, up 679 points. That's a nearly 3% rise, in the S&P 500 up 121, 1.75% higher. And despite escalating violence in the Middle East, oil was a little lower. And get ready to pay even more for blueberries. That's because a strong El Nino weather pattern is threatening farms in Peru, the world's largest exporter of blueberries. With business at 23 and 53 from the Bloomberg Newsroom, Tom Busby, News Radio 105.9 WBBM.
13: Stephen Colbert, whose 11-year run as host of The Late Show was defined in part by his feud with President Donald Trump, has received an anti-censorship award. Colbert was among the recipients of the 47th Annual American Book Awards, which champions diversity in U.S. literature and culture. Back in May, CBS cited economic reasons for its decision to end The Late Show, but Colbert has questioned that explanation. Colbert shares his anti-censorship prize with one of the country's top independent booksellers, Mitchell Kaplan. Coming up, the latest in traffic, weather, and headlines. It's 55 minutes past the hour.
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2: AccuWeather forecast for the rest of today. Drenching thunderstorms that can produce damaging winds and cause flash flooding.
3: When you're on the go, in the city, or just planning out your day, you need a weather forecast you can rely on. 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

0: News Radio, we understand how quickly things can change in Chicago. Bright and sunny one minute, storm clouds rolling in the next. That's why we bring you traffic and weather together on the 8s every 10 minutes, every day, no matter what. It's not just a forecast. It's a plan for your day.
1: Strong to severe thunderstorms moving through the area. Possibility of tornadoes as
2: rain
1: well.
2: And some thunder with some severe weather possible.
3: Stay weather aware. We are expecting thunderstorms to rapidly develop. These storms could be
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5: Know what to plan for the rest of the day, what you can and can't do.
6: Gotta get my traffic, gotta get my weather. Is it gonna rain? Is it gonna snow?
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0: 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From lake effect snow and freezing rain in the winter to sweltering heat and severe storms in the summer, we've got you covered with the latest radar, alerts, and real-time conditions. And when it comes to traffic, we know every minute matters.
9: How are the roads, Neil?
10: A lot of traffic, especially coming into downtown. We'll start with the Eden, just getting to the junction. You're at 50 minutes.
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13: Traffic and weather together on the 8s. I'm Neil Fiorito with a look at a lot of construction along the Tri-State Tollway. Northbound 75th to the Hinsdale Oasis, work in the two left. Ogden to Cermak, two right lanes closed. Around the Eisenhower, work in the right lane. Southbound Tri-State, Deerfield Road to before Willow, working up to three right lanes overnight. And then from Gulf to Dempster, expect construction in the three left lanes. Past I-90 to the Irving Park Toll, working up to three left lanes. Before the Eisenhower to the Reagan, work. And then Ogden to the Stevenson, working up to four right lanes. Work plan on the Reagan Tollway westbound from the Eisenhower to the Tri-State in the right lane. The Veterans Tollway northbound at 127th, work in the right lane. Southbound in the area, work in the two right lanes. The AccuWeather forecast overnight, partly cloudy, low 69. Friday, Lollapalooza, rain and a thunderstorm, high 82. Get traffic and weather together on the 8s, News Radio 105.9 WBBM.
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9: From ABC News, I'm Sherry Preston. Federal investigators confirmed to ABC News they are looking into a series of cyber attacks on water systems across the country, including in Minnesota, possibly linked to Iran. Barre, Minnesota Mayor Nate George says his community was affected.
17: This attack really wasn't successful, but it certainly shows the intent is out there.
9: ABC's Andrea Fuji says the hackers seem to be targeting programmable controllers and modifying passwords to lock out operators.
18: The FBI has not confirmed Iran's involvement, but officials suspect Iran because it appears the goal of the attacks was to disrupt services as opposed to obtaining ransom money. In 2023, hackers with ties to Iran hacked a water treatment plant near Pittsburgh, saying they targeted the plant for using equipment made in Israel.
9: President Trump this morning says a deal has been reached with Hamas to disarm Gaza and for Israel to withdraw troops from the territory. There is no official word, however, from either Hamas or Israel. The Todd Blanche Attorney General confirmation still in question as two GOP senators hold out. ABC's Jay O'Brien at the Capitol says their concern is over that $1.8 billion so-called anti-weaponization fund that would shield President Trump and his family from tax audits.
19: Blanche, who was Trump's personal lawyer and is now the acting attorney general, insists the fund is dead.
20: There is no weaponization fund. The weaponization fund is dead. It's not moving forward.
19: But the Justice Department hasn't said that in writing. Senator John Cornyn blaming the White House.
21: I think he's being prevented from agreeing to put that in writing, which is simply all we're asking for.
19: Senator Tom Tillis saying one of Trump's advisors wants to revive the fund.
9: The FIFA advisor to the White House Task Force for World Cup, Carlos Cordero, has resigned in protest over that plan to sell the World Cup to private equity. Soccer's governing bodies in Europe, North America, and Africa have all spoken out against it as well. You're listening to ABC News.
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25: It's 5:03 on Friday, July 31st. Good morning. Thanks so much for starting your day with us. I'm Mai Martinez. Cisco Cotto is off today. Right now in Chicago, we have mostly cloudy skies and it's 70 degrees. We will get some sunshine to start the day, but then we'll have increasing clouds. Not as warm as yesterday, more humid, with some rain and thunderstorms arriving late in the day. We're headed to a high of 84 degrees. Tonight, if you're headed out to Lollapalooza, bring your poncho because we'll have some rain continuing. Some of that will be heavy. Could see a thunderstorm in spots that could cause flash flooding, reduced visibility, and ponding on roadways. Our low, 68 degrees. We'll get more details ahead, including your weekend forecast, coming up in our AccuWeather 5-day forecast at 5:15. Our top local story on News Radio WBBM, the Chicago Board of Education approved an amended budget proposal yesterday for the upcoming school year. It favors a Chicago Teachers Union plan to pursue additional funding from Springfield. The vote was 11-7 after an hours-long board meeting. The updated budget avoids 1,000 CPS layoffs, but it relies on $150 million in state funding that has not been approved at this point. At the meeting, Chicago Public Schools Deputy Chief of Budget and Grants Management, Emily Zocco, outlined a key issue facing the district.
26: The problem is made more urgent by the systemic delays in CPS receiving property tax revenue from Cook County. we are owed somewhere between $175 and $250 million in delayed revenue. CPS leaders are continuing to talk with the county. And last week, the county told CPS that they would distribute about $72 million next week, stemming from that first installment this year. While this is a step in the right direction, the $72 million will not ensure enough cash flow for the district to delay the passage of the budget.
1: And some district officials have warned the budget changes could violate state law and potentially lead to mid-year cuts if the money does not come through from state lawmakers. Well, day two of Lollapalooza will kick off at noon today after a fun-filled music day on day one yesterday. Gates open at 11. Crystal Gutierrez was among the first in line yesterday, arriving around 7:30 a.m. so she could get the best spot for Filipino boy band SB19. They're the first Filipino group to ever perform at Lollapalooza.
2: I think I might cry because it's my first time seeing them perform live at all. And we're really proud of them, so we're here to see the history being the making.
1: Today's headliners are Charlie XCX, the Smashing Pumpkins, along with Zara Larsson, Idol, and Youngblood. And as tens of thousands of people swarm downtown Chicago for Lolla, they're being warned about the dangers of drugs. WBBM's Terry Keschner reports.
3: We are seeing an influx of meth seizures throughout the Chicago Field Division.
4: Luis Agostini is with the Drug Enforcement Administration.
3: So far, in the first 7 months of 2026, we've already seized more methamphetamine than we did in all 2025 and in all 2024. And many of these forms are coming in the forms of pills. And what we see is pills that are marketed or sold as ecstasy or Molly that contain MDMA, which tend to be popular at events like Lollapalooza and other outdoor concert festivals.
4: So the DEA says young people coming to Lollapalooza should stay alert.
3: We're asking everybody from parents to those who are attending Lollapalooza to please be careful. And we're just urging folks not to take any pills that were not prescribed by a doctor or dispensed at a pharmacy.
4: Terry Keschner, News Radio 105.9 WBBM.
1: A woman is fighting for her life after being shot in Inglewood last night. Chicago police say it happened in the 6600 block of Halsted around 10:30 while the 33-year-old woman was outside. She was shot in both legs and rushed to the hospital in critical condition. Police did not say how the woman was shot. And nearly 4 months after a 76-year-old Oak Lawn woman was found shot to death inside her home, her ex-husband has been charged with killing her.
5: It was a welfare check in Oak Lawn that led police to the body of 76-year-old Marianne Buss Kincaid. Investigators say she had been shot and identified her former husband, 81-year-old Charles Buss of Missouri, as a person of interest after learning he had been in Oak Lawn around the time of the killing. Police obtained a murder warrant in June. The U.S. Marshals arrested Buss in Missouri earlier this month, and he's now been extradited to Illinois. Prosecutors have approved a first-degree murder charge. Sarah Herrera, News Radio 105.9 WBBM.
1: Charles Buss is due in court today for a detention hearing. It's 5:08, traffic and weather together on the 8th, and in for Bo Duran, we say good morning to Brian Peck.
6: Well, good morning, Mai, and of course, as you were talking about Lollapalooza, yeah, that means plenty of closures in Grant Park again today, and will continue all weekend. Balbo is closed, Jackson and Monroe, all between DuSable Lakeshore Drive and Michigan Avenue. So in the meantime, you can use Randolph or Roosevelt. Also, Congress Plaza is close between Michigan Avenue and Columbus, so use Roosevelt here. And Columbus closed between Roosevelt and Monroe, so use Michigan Avenue. But public transportation, downtown especially, is your best friend this weekend. On the Edens, you're looking pretty good. 15 minutes in, 15 minutes out. The Kennedy, a 15-minute trip O'Hare into downtown. You are smooth sailing as you go by the Wintrust mural near North Avenue. 9 minutes into the Jane Bird Interchange from the Edens Junction. You're 15 minutes going back out to O'Hare. I-190 eastbound, westbound this morning so far looks good. Probably will get a little busy as the morning progresses. On the Eisenhower, you're traveling at normal speeds inbound and outbound. The Stevenson getting a little heavy approaching the Dan Ryan already this morning with some ramp traffic there. 28 minutes coming in from I-355, 20 minutes in from the Tri-State. You're clear going outbound. I-55 in Will County, the Dan Ryan, I-57 and the Bishop 4 look good. Route 394, DuSable Lakeshore Drive, the Tri-State and the Tollways, all looking good. And Northwest Indiana, you're moving along nicely. Next traffic coming up at 518 from the Metro Traffic Center, News Radio 105.9 WBBM.
25: The AccuWeather forecast calling for some sunshine to start the day, but then increasing clouds. It won't be as warm as yesterday. It'll also be more humid with some rain and thunderstorms arriving late in the day. We're headed to a high of 84 degrees. Tonight we'll have a little bit of rain continuing. Some of that will be heavy, could cause some flash flooding, reduced visibility, and some ponding on roadways. Our low, 68 degrees. Right now at O'Hare, mostly cloudy skies, 70 degrees. Midway, mostly cloudy, 71 degrees. In Aurora, partly cloudy, 63 degrees. Wheeling, 69 degrees. And along the lakefront downtown, it's 72 degrees, headed to that high of 84 today. We'll get more details ahead in the AccuWeather 5-day forecast coming up in just 5 minutes at 5:15. And just ahead, there's an update on a fatal hit and run in the northwest suburbs. That and more news next. It's 5:11.
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25: A man is recovering this morning following an overnight shooting on the city's far south side. It happened just after 12:30 a.m. in West Roseland. Chicago police say a 42-year-old man was walking to his car near 109th and Wentworth when he got into a fight with someone he didn't know. Things escalated quickly, and that person pulled out a gun and shot the victim, who took himself to a hospital. He is expected to be okay. And a woman is denied pretrial release after being charged in a fatal hit and run in May in Prospect Heights.
13: Jeanette Dominguez Urbina faces charges including leaving the scene of an accident resulting in death and driving on a suspended driver's license. According to Prospect Heights Police, officers responded to a call on May 3rd and found John Folan of Prospect Heights unconscious along the fence line of the Chicago Executive Airport viewing area. Investigators determined the vehicle involved in the hit and run and concluded that Dominguez Urbina was the driver. Roger Plummer, News Radio, 105.9 WBBM.
25: Virtual reality is giving Chicago Public School students the chance to experience dozens of jobs in order to help them perhaps choose a career path of their own.
14: Matt Wren, founder of VRAR Chicago, is the man making it happen.
15: We sort of section off a gym floor into, 10-foot by 10-foot spaces so that the students each have their own individual space. And we kind of run it in sort of classroom sessions so that 24 students at a time are able to just come in, do their simulations, and then as they move on, 24 more come in behind them.
14: And tells the Noon Business Hour, students can choose virtual reality simulations of more than 100 different jobs, turning their schools into a virtual career lab.
15: They can choose everything from, medical and healthcare type professions to teaching, to research and science, to construction jobs.
14: The headsets allow students to see a 360 day in the life of whichever job they choose.
15: Which can be really valuable because ultimately if there's a career that they might be interested in, but then once they see what the day-to-day is like, they might not be interested anymore. That was one of the real big values to it.
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25: 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It's 5:14.
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3: It's 5:15, time for the AccuWeather 5-day forecast, sponsored by Four Seasons Heating, Air Conditioning, Plumbing, Sewer, and Electric. And we say good morning to meteorologist Joe Lundberg.
4: And good morning, Maya. We've got a dry start to our Friday morning, but we're probably not going to end the day dry. As a storm system moves in from the west, we expect clouds to win out today. It'll become more humid, and some rain and a thunderstorm will end the day, our high 82 before falling back into the 70s. Tonight and tomorrow morning will be wet with periods of rain, some of it heavy, and a thunderstorm or two. It'll become breezy. Watch for flash flooding, reduced visibility, ponding on roads. It's really going to be a travel nightmare overnight and early tomorrow. The low tonight, 68. Breezy and cool tomorrow afternoon with any rain tapering to a shower. The high just 72. A breezy, cool day on Sunday with clouds and perhaps a shower followed by some sun. The high 75. Sunnier skies for Monday. Should be a nice day with highs upper 70s to near 80. Mostly sunny Tuesday. We'll get into the low 80s. Right now it is 64 in Joliet, 70 at O'Hare, 71 at Midway, 72 at the lakefront. Humidity 75%. The wind south-southeast at 5. The barometer 29.99 inches and steady. We're headed up to 82 today before temperatures fall this afternoon. I'm AccuWeather meteorologist Joe Lundberg.
3: 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We say good morning to Josh Liss.
5: Good morning. It takes extra innings. Again, the White Sox shake off the Yankees 2-1 on a game-ending walk with the bases loaded. Tristan Peters jogged to first. Chase Mydraw stamps on the plate, and the Sox take the game 2-1 in 11. Andrew Benintendi had tied it with a 10th-inning single. Munetaka Murakami had a single and a walk in the game, stretching his on-base streak to 16 games. The White Sox hit the road for Tampa Bay, 6-10 first pitch tonight with Eric Fetty. They're in first place in the Central, 2 games atop Cleveland, 3 games atop Minnesota. The Guardians were off and host Arizona tonight. Minnesota beat Kansas City 4-3. 2 strikes, 2 outs in the bottom of the 9th. Cody Clemens hits a game-winning grand slam for the Twins to beat the Royals. Minnesota's out in Seattle late tonight, chasing the Sox. The Cubs lead the league in extra inning wins, 9 now, with a 10th inning victory in St. Louis, 4-2, taking 3-4 in the series. Alex Bregman stroking a tie-breaking double. Ian Happ with an RBI double scores Bregman to add on. Jacob Webb, the winner out of the bullpen. And the Cubs host the Yankees at 1:20 today, hoping to stay out of the wet stuff. Milwaukee is up 5.5 games on the Cubs in the division, off yesterday and at the LA Angels tonight. At Bears camp, supporters will get their first look at the team. Yeah, fans who picked up complimentary tickets will be allowed into the Halas Hall grounds for their first fan practice today. The Sky take down Connecticut 94-88 with 26 from Camilla Cardoso. 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
3: It's 5:18, traffic and weather together on the 8s. Here's Brian Peck.
6: Got a little leftover overnight road work going on the Bishop Ford this morning. You got some slow spots from 115th to the Dan Ryan because your left lane is down. So a little bit slow there. 16 minutes coming in from 8094 to the Dan Ryan. Outbound through the long-term road work zone, it's moving just fine. You're down to 2 lanes, but you're doing okay. 13 minutes out to 8094. I-57, by the way, traveling well in both directions. On the Edens, you're 15 minutes in, 15 minutes out. The Kennedy looking good. Inbound and outbound, no major issues there. The Eisenhower, 31 minutes in from the Jane Addams, 13 minutes in from Mannheim. Same going out, outbound. On the Stevenson, getting a little slow in spots from Cicero on into the Dan Ryan. You are 28 minutes coming in from I-355 to DuSable Lakeshore Drive. 20 minutes in from the Tri-State. Clear sailing going outbound. On I-55 in Will County, northbound, southbound, no major issues there. The Dan Ryan traveling well. Route 394, so far so good this morning. DuSable Lakeshore Drive, the Tri-State, the Jane Addams, the Ronald Reagan and Veterans Memorial, all traveling at normal speeds. Route 390 looking pretty good. Route 53, you've got the works.

0: But so far, so good this morning. No major tie-ups. You're traveling at normal speeds. I-80 and Northwest Indiana in pretty good shape as well. Next traffic coming up at 5:28 from the Metro Traffic Center. 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
1: The AccuWeather forecast calling for some sunshine to start the day, but then increasing clouds. It won't be as warm as yesterday. More humid as well, with some rain and thunderstorms arriving late in the day. We're headed to a high of 84 degrees right now at O'Hare, mostly cloudy skies, and 70 degrees at 5:20. Our top story this hour, South Suburban Police are looking for the person responsible for killing two people and a dog inside a home. We'll have much more on this story coming up at 5:31. Musicians from around the world will be sharing their love for music in Chicago next month. The 9th annual Nexus Chamber Music Festival runs in Chicago from the 12th to the 14th of August. Musicians and co-artistic director Brian Hong says their show aims to make classic music accessible and relevant to new audiences.
2: We take part in festivals like Nexus, where we present concerts, or we also we bring in artists to do things such as provide live soundtracks to silent films during the year. You'll see parents bringing their kids to see Buster Keaton films with live music. We've taken our artists to public schools across Chicago as well to do performances.
1: The music festival will feature 8 musicians from Germany, England, Iceland, and across the U.S. Some of them will be playing instruments that are more than 300 years old. A Chicago area man named Corey Armstrong is getting a lot of attention on social media because of his generosity. Armstrong was at a Family Dollar store in South Suburban Homewood Monday when the power went out because of severe weather, causing the store's credit card system to go down, meaning no one could use their cards to pay. That's when Armstrong stepped in and used his own cash to pay for other people's items.
3: You got to be generous, man. You never know what someone's going through or what you could be going through tomorrow. I just want people to know to just put your best foot forward and always be kind.
1: One of the people he helped made a social media post sharing the story and asking people to help identify him. That post has gone viral. Armstrong estimates he spent about $300 to $400, and he's touched by the outpouring of support. We've got early morning business news coming up next. We'll see what the futures are telling us. It's 5:22.
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7: My good morning. The stock futures are higher after a Wall Street rally yesterday from the CME in Chicago. S&P futures up 38, NASDAQ futures up 332, Dow futures up almost 300 points. NYMEX crude is higher by about 0.3% this morning, just under $84 a barrel at the Chicago Board of Trade. Corn down 1.5, wheat down 6, soybeans down 1.25. Chip stocks saw their biggest rally in more than a year, powering big gains yesterday on Wall Street. The tech-heavy NASDAQ was the standout, up around 2.8%. Microsoft added almost a half trillion dollars to its valuation, the biggest single market value bump for any company in history. The Wintrust WBBM Chicago Index ended little changed. Amazon shares are jumping higher this morning after the company's cloud computing revenue ramped up for a fifth straight quarter. With business at 23 and 53 and in the noon business hour, live from Bloomberg, Gina Cervetti, News Radio 105.9 WBBM.
8: And in some local business news, THC drinks are debuting at Lollapalooza. The Chicago cannabis company Rhythm is serving its Senorita THC drinks at the festival. However, the THC drink market is about to become more regulated. In June, Illinois passed a bill that strictly regulates intoxicating hemp products, and that law will take effect this November. We'll get a check of traffic and weather when we return. We have a stall causing some issues on the Edens. Brian will have the details. It's 525.
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0: Got a stall outbound on the Edens. It's right before Peterson. It's just on the right shoulder there. A little white Volkswagen that's stalled out, just slowing things down a tiny little bit. Not bad. You're 17 minutes going out to Lake Cook, 15 minutes coming in. On the Kennedy, you're 15 minutes in, 15 minutes going out to the airport. Once you get there, a little bit slow, River Road, Mannheim, nothing too serious. Give yourself an extra 5 minutes, should be fine for any flight plans you have. Getting out of the airport, you're just traveling at normal speeds. On the Eisenhower, you're 31 minutes in from the Jane Addams, 13 minutes in from Mannheim, 13 back out to Mannheim, and 31 out to the Jane Addams. The Stevenson, you've got slow spots now from Central to the Dan Ryan, 32 minutes coming in from I-355, 24 minutes in from the Tri-State, clear sailing outbound. The Dan Ryan now, a little slow, 35th to the Chinatown feeder, same in the Express, so they're about the same. 15 minutes coming in, 12 minutes going out. I-57's in good shape. The Bishop Ford overnight road work left over until 6 a.m. this morning. You're slow in spots, 115th to the Dan Ryan. That road work in your left lane, 16 minutes coming in, 13 going back out. Next traffic coming up at 5:38. 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
1: The AccuWeather forecast calling for some sunshine to start the day, but then increasing clouds. And we'll also have some rain and thunderstorms moving through the area late in the day. We're headed to a high of 84 degrees. Tonight, a little bit of rain continues.

0: Then some heavier storms coming through could have some flash flooding, reduced visibility, and ponding on the roadways. Our low 68 degrees. Right now at O'Hare, it's mostly cloudy skies and 70 degrees at 5:30.
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0: Good morning. Thanks so much for joining us and starting your day with us. I'm Mai Martinez. Cisco Cotto is off today. These are the top stories on News Radio WBBM.
2: This is Terry Keschner. Police are investigating the shooting deaths of two people at a home in South Suburban Harvey.
3: This is a painful day.
0: We'll learn today if the ex-Sangamon County Sheriff's deputy who fatally shot Sonia Massey will be granted a medical release from prison. And Monday's intense storms brought at least seven tornadoes to the Chicagoland area. Plus, President Trump has announced a Hamas disarmament agreement as part of the Gaza peace plan. WBBM Business, S&P futures are up 38 points. NASDAQ futures are up 335 points. We'll have some sunshine to start the day, but then clouds move in and rain later on. We're headed to a high of 84 degrees. Right now at O'Hare, it's mostly cloudy skies and 70 degrees at 5:31. Police say they are following several lines of inquiry after a deadly double shooting in South Suburban Harvey. WBBM's Terry Keschner reports.
2: Harvey police say officers responded to a residence near 150th and Vine around 7:30 Thursday morning and found two deceased people who had been shot. They were pronounced dead. Harvey Police Chief Dale Mitchell.
4: The identities of the victims right now are being held pending official notification to the next of kin. Based on preliminary reports, there does not appear to be any ongoing threat to the public. The Harvey Police Department Detective Division, along with the assistance of the Illinois State Police, is investigating.
2: Harvey Mayor Shirley Drewinski.
3: This is a painful day, and I am confident all our police resources are going to solve this senseless crime.
2: Earlier reports had said two dogs were also shot, but Harvey police would not confirm that, saying they wanted to protect the integrity of the investigation. Terry Keschner, News Radio 105.9 WBBM.
0: Former Sangamon County Sheriff's Deputy Sean Grayson is seeking a medical release from prison. The Illinois Prisoner Review Board will hear his case today, just months after he was convicted of second-degree murder in the killing of Sonia Massey. He was sentenced to 20 years in prison. And in his application, Grayson did not show remorse for shooting her, maintaining she attacked him. A medical professional says Grayson, who has cancer, is likely to die within 18 months. Massey's family says Grayson has to pay for what he did. Crews with ComEd have restored power now to 95% of customers who lost electricity during Monday's storms, and we're now learning more tornadoes touched down than was first reported.
5: The National Weather Service has confirmed seven tornadoes struck the Chicago area Monday, up from an earlier count of five. Hazelcrest and Lansing took the hardest hits with EF1 tornadoes, while Glen Ellen, Wheaton, Downers Grove, Romeoville, and Orland Park each saw EF0 twisters. Cleanup continues across the region with the hardest-hit communities along tornado paths expected to take the longest to fully recover. Glenn Marshall, News Radio 105.9 WBBM.
0: In an unexpected move by the Chicago Board of Education, it voted last night to reject CPS's leadership's proposed budget and instead approve an amended spending plan that reverses over 1,000 layoffs. The board is counting on $150 million in state funding that has yet to be approved. Amelia Zocco, CPS's deputy chief of budget and grants management, says a key issue is delayed payments from Cook County.
6: The problem is made more urgent by the systemic delays in CPS receiving property tax revenue from Cook County. We are owed somewhere between $175 and $250 million in delayed revenue. CPS leaders are continuing to talk with the county, and last week, the county told CPS that they would distribute about $72 million next week, stemming from that first installment this year. While this is a step in the right direction, the $72 million will not ensure enough cash flow for the district to delay the passage of the budget.
0: District officials warn that the updated budget may violate state law because it's not balanced, and said it could lead to mid-year cuts if Springfield does not provide the additional funding. We will get a chance.

0: 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It's 5:35.
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0: 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In Bensenville, the S&K on Bryn Mawr is selling gas for $3.87 a gallon. And in Lawndale, the Shell on Roosevelt has gas for $3.89 a gallon. It's 5:38. Traffic and weather are together on the 8s. Here's Brian Peck.
13: Kick it into overtime. That overnight road work on the Bishop Ford got some heavy spots from 115th to the Dan Ryan. It's going on in the left lane. That should end by 6 o'clock this morning, but right now you're looking at 18 minutes to get in from 8094 to the Dan Ryan. 13 minutes going back out. I-57, you're looking pretty good. Also on the Dan Ryan itself, it's getting a little bit heavy. 18 minutes coming in from the merge. That's in the locals. You're just a little bit slow from 35th to the Chinatown feeder. Getting really heavy in the express lanes from 43rd to the Chinatown feeder. They're about 3 minutes slow. Lower, so stay in the locals, you'll be much better off. 12 minutes going out to the split. On the Edens, earlier stall outbound just before Peterson. It was on the right shoulder. It's all cleared out. 15 minutes in, 15 minutes out. The Kennedy now. 15 minutes O'Hare into downtown. 15 right back out to the airport. Iowa 90 now starting to get a little bit busy as it does this time every Friday morning. Getting into the airport on Iowa 90. Heavy from River Road to Mannheim right now. That's going to start backing up a little bit more. Give yourself a good extra 7-10 minutes for any flight plans you have this morning. If you're dropping someone off, no problems getting out of the airport. On the Eisenhower, 31 minutes in from the Jane Addams, 13 in from Mannheim, same going outbound. The Stevenson, pick

Picking up in spots from Central to the Dan Ryan. 32 minutes coming in from I-355. 24 minutes in from the Tri-State. You're clear going outbound. On I-57, as I mentioned, that's looking pretty good. Route 394, no major issues. To Sabo Lakeshore Drive, the Tri-State and Tollways, all looking good. Route 53 and Northwest Indiana, you're in pretty good shape too. Next traffic coming up at 548.

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1: Per household to an estimated 100,000 people in Illinois who were deemed ineligible for SNAP as of May 1st due to the federal government expanding required work rules. The money will be distributed through link cards, which is how SNAP recipients receive funds to buy groceries. Roger Plummer, News Radio, 105.9 WBBM.
2: President Trump says Hamas and his International Board of Peace have agreed on the next phase of a peace deal. In a social media post, the president called it a historic agreement for the complete disarmament of Hamas and all other armed groups in Gaza and a monumental step towards lasting peace and security. The president says Israeli forces would withdraw from parts of Gaza as the disarmament is completed. A senior Hamas official told the BBC it has agreed to the plan, but Israel has not yet commented. Authorities are looking into several cyber attacks on water systems in Minnesota. 30 plants were hit this week, and investigators want to know whether the hackers were associated with Iran. Jonathan Rolstad is a cybersecurity expert at the University of Minnesota. He tells ABC News the federal government issued a warning about cyber intrusions just recently.
3: They put out an advisory saying that Iranian groups were interested in going after critical infrastructure, and they highlighted really this exact type of scenario.
2: Authorities are saying that the Cybersecurity Infrastructure Security Agency say the hackers are trying to modify passwords to lock out operators. Acting Attorney General Tom Blanche has last night met with two senators who are fighting his nomination to get the job permanently, Republicans John Cornyn and Tom Tillis. Both sit on the Senate Judiciary Committees, and with both unwilling to back him, a vote on his nomination was postponed this week. ABC's Ali Pekorin, who covers Capitol Hill, tells ABC News that President Trump is willing to wait out the two senators.
4: He took to social media and he called Todd Blanche a star and said that he was willing to pull Blanche's nomination and keep him in that acting role that he's currently serving until Tillis and Cornyn, who are both leaving the Congress at the end of this year, are out of office.
2: The two senators have raised concerns about a so-called anti-weaponization fund and the scope of President Trump's immunity deal with the IRS. We've got top trending stories coming up next, plus the latest in sports, traffic, and weather. It's 5:43.
5: Whether it's a sweltering heat wave,
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7: yep, they said rain, so I'm ready.
5: When it comes to Chicago summer weather, be in the know.
8: Flooding, downpours, hail, damaging winds, even a tornado.
5: Plan ahead with our 5-day forecast at 15 past the hour. 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
7: Actor Ryan Reynolds revealed that he roamed the San Diego Comic-Con in disguise in a Deadpool suit. Fans eventually realized the Deadpool cosplayer they were taking photos with was actually Reynolds himself when he posted a thank you on Instagram saying, "No handlers, no security, no ropes, what a gift," revealing that he was the one behind the mask in that denim suit. He shared a lot of pictures with fans as well. 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
8: Bears fans got concerned when they heard wide receiver Rome Odunze, one of their top pass catchers, talk about a month or two ago about how his foot injury was not going to go away, and it was his new normal. But yesterday, day two of Bears training camp, Odunze sort of walked it back.
9: I really didn't articulate it well, honestly. That's not really what I meant. I just kind of meant that I had an injury. You know, that's it. That's football. Like, my foot feels great. You know, my foot feels amazing. I honestly, it's not even really something I think about anymore, which I think is the best thing you can have, you know, after an injury.
8: Odunze is assuring everyone his foot injury is firmly in the past. Today's Bears practice kicks off in a few hours. Tonight, the White Sox hit the road for Tampa, 6-10 first pitch with a division lead of 2 games on Cleveland, 3 on Minnesota. The Sox will pitch Eric Fetty to the Rays, the AL East leaders. The Sox just split 4 with the Yankees in an 11-inning win, 2-1. Tristan Peters draws a game-winning bases-loaded walk. And the Cubs have a date with the Yankees at Wrigley Field in 120. Shota Imanaga on the mound. They're 5 games above Philadelphia and Arizona for the NL wildcard lead. The Cubs have stormed to a 14-9 July with a 4-2 victory in 10 innings in St. Louis, taking 3 out of 4 in the series. Alex Bregman stroking a tie-breaking double in the 10th for the winning Cubs, who host the Yankees today. Josh Liss, News Radio 105.9 WBBM.
7: It's 5:48, traffic and weather together on the 8th, sponsored by the ChicagoDogs.com. Here's Brian Peck.
10: Still have some overnight road work. It's inbound on the Bishop Ford in the left lane between Stony Island and the Dan Ryan. So that's why you're getting a little slow going around the curve there. It's heavy in spots from 115th to the Dan Ryan. That should end by 6 o'clock, so just a few more minutes of that. 17 minutes coming in from 8094 to the Dan Ryan. 13 minutes going back out. I-57, you're in good shape so far. The Dan Ryan picking up a little bit, both in the express and the local lanes. You're 18 minutes going in from the merged into downtown. Going out to the split, you're fine. On the Edens, 15 minutes in, 15 minutes out. The Kennedy now, 15 minutes O'Hare into downtown, 19 minutes out to O'Hare. You're a little slow, Nagel to Sayre. That's about it. On the I-190, getting into the airport, a little heavy in spots, Cumberland to Mannheim. Give yourself a good 7 to 10 minutes extra for any flight plans you have there. On the Eisenhower, you're traveling well. The Stevenson, you're slow in spots, central to the Dan Ryan. 31 minutes coming in from I-355. 23 minutes in from the tri-state, but you're clear going outbound. The Dan Ryan, as I mentioned, 17 minutes in, 12 minutes out. On Route 394, no major issues right now. DuSable Lakeshore Drive, the tri-state, and the tollways all in good shape. Route 53, I-80 in northwest Indiana, you're traveling well. 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
1: The AccuWeather forecast calling for some sunshine to start the day, but then increasing clouds and more humidity. It won't be as warm, and we'll also have some rain and thunderstorms arriving late in the day. We're headed to a high of 84 degrees right now at O'Hare, mostly cloudy skies, and 70 degrees at 5:50.
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1: Well, the first night of Lollapalooza ended on a bit of a high note.
3: The drink you spill all over me. Lovers spill, that's on repeat.
1: That's Lorde playing the main stage in Grant Park. It's been more than a decade since the New Zealand native last played a full show at the festival. That was back in 2014. Severe weather cut her show short and forced an evacuation from the park in 2017. Last night's show also featured an unannounced appearance by Charlie XCX, who is headlining today's lineup at the festival. Well, there's another health alert. The FDA and CDC are warning of an E. coli outbreak in two states.
4: Health officials now warning of an E. coli outbreak linked to frozen blueberries. A total of 12 cases have been reported in two states, Georgia and Florida. At least four of those people were hospitalized. Consumers are being asked to throw away or return Greenwise organic blueberries and mixed berries sold at public stores across eight different states. The full list of that recall available on the FDA website. Yuri Benajad, ABC News, New York.
1: We've got business news coming up next. We'll see what the futures are telling us. It's 5:52.
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11: My, the futures are higher after a Wall Street rally yesterday. From the CME in Chicago, S&P futures up 35, NASDAQ futures up 333, Dow futures up 350. NYMEX crude just above $84 a barrel, a gain of 0.2%. At the Chicago Board of Trade, corn down 1.5, wheat down 7, soybeans down 3/4. Chip stocks rallied yesterday. Microsoft shares soared and Wall Street powered higher. The Dow was up more than 1%. The S&P 500 gained 1.2% and the NASDAQ around 2.8%. Microsoft added almost $500 billion to its valuation, the biggest single market value bump for any company in history. The Wintrust WBBM Chicago Index ended little changed. Apple shares are lower in pre-market trading this morning. The company issued its earnings late yesterday. Component shortages weighed on Apple's sales forecast, but Apple's biggest moneymaker, the iPhone, was a bright spot last quarter, and overall revenue and profits beat estimates in the the latest quarter, at least what Wall Street was watching for. But once again, the shares are down. With

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1: It's 5:58. Traffic and weather together on the 8th. Here's Brian Peck.
16: Still just a little bit slow going inbound on the Bishop Ford. Your 15 minutes coming in from 8094 to the Dan Ryan. Had some overnight road work in the left lane. All that has been picked up now. It is moving better. Hey, Jeff, thank you for calling us up on the WBBM Mercedes-Benz of Hoffman Estates traffic tip line, 855-780-ROAD. 13 minutes going back out on the Dan Ryan. That's starting to pick up a little bit. You got some slow spots to 71st. And then from 47th to the Chinatown feeder, 18 minutes coming in from the merge. You're 12 minutes going back out. You're about the same inbound in the express lanes. On the Edens, 15 minutes in, 15 minutes out. Everything else looks good. Next traffic, 608 News Radio, 105.9 WBBM.
1: The AccuWeather forecast calling for sunshine to start the day, then increasing clouds. It'll be more humid with some rain and thunderstorms arriving late in the day, headed to a high of 82 degrees. Right now at O'Hare, it's 70 degrees at 559.
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18: This is Terry Keschner. There's a back and forth about numbers and fairness of a proposed rate hike for thousands of natural gas customers in the Chicago area.
1: Plus, the FBI and EPA have issued a warning about cyber attackers hitting water treatment facilities across the nation. More ahead from ABC News. WBBM Business, S&P futures up 35 points. NASDAQ futures up 339 points. We're headed to a high of 82 today. It's 6 o'clock.
19: From ABC News, I'm Sherry Preston. New this morning, as the fighting with Iran went on and gas prices went up, American oil and gas giants were making massive profits. ExxonMobil reporting this morning that it doubled its second quarter profits to more than $14 billion, up 105% from a year ago. Houston-based Chevron nearly quadrupled its profits. They were up 385% from the same quarter last year. A warning from the federal government about cyber threats to water systems. Dozens of plants in Minnesota were hit by hackers, possibly based in Iran. Officials say they were targeting programmable controllers, then changed passwords to lock operators out. Here's ABC Chief Law and Justice Correspondent Pierre Thomas.
20: State officials and the FBI are trying to determine who is behind a wide-scale cyber attack targeting more than 30 water treatment systems in the state of Minnesota. In one case, the hackers were actually able to shut down the flow of water from the well and water treatment plant in the tiny city of Brom, forcing officials to provide clean water to residents already stored in its water tower.
19: Another AI company revealing its AI model was involved in a data breach. Here's ABC's Jim Ryan.
21: Last week, OpenAI disclosed that two of its artificial intelligence models slipped out of their testing environment and hacked into the computer system of a company called Hugging Face. Now, Anthropic has disclosed that a combination of its Claude AI agents also gained access to the internet during testing recently and sneaked into the system of three undisclosed organizations.
19: President Trump is posting that Hamas has agreed to disarm in exchange for Israeli troops leaving the territory, but there's been no confirmation from Hamas or Israel yet. Sources say Attorney General hopeful Todd Blanche has met with the two Republican holdouts for his confirmation, but still no indication whether either will actually vote in favor of it. 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
1: It's 6:03 on Friday, July 31st. Good morning. Thanks so much for starting your day with us. I'm Mai Martinez. Cisco Cotto is off today. Right now in Chicago, we have mostly cloudy skies. It's 71 degrees. We'll have some sunshine to start the day, but then we'll have increasing clouds moving in. It won't be as warm as yesterday. It will also be more humid, and we'll have some rain and thunderstorms arriving late in the day. We're headed to a high of 82. That's before the temperatures start to fall this afternoon. Tonight, we'll have some rain coming into the area. Some of that will be heavy, and a thunderstorm in spots. Could see some flash flooding, reduced visibility, and ponding on roadways. Our low, 68 degrees. We'll get more details ahead in our AccuWeather 5-day forecast coming up at 6:15. Our top local story on News Radio WBBM. Last night, the Chicago Board of Education voted to reject the budget from CPS leaders and went ahead with a plan that reverses more than 1,000 layoffs. WBBM's Nancy Hardy joins us live on the Newsline with the details.
0: Good morning, Mai. The 11-7 vote came down to members appointed by the mayor and aligned with the Chicago Teachers Union voting for it, while elected members like Jennifer Custer against it.
2: This amendment completely fabricates revenue that's not even based on any real good faith estimates, let alone actual revenues, and it's really just pure hallucination.
0: The $10 billion budget plan assumes the district will get an additional $150 million from the state, more than what CPS leaders had projected. The move comes despite warnings from CEO Macklin King and the district's acting chief budget officer, who warned if state lawmakers don't come through soon, the district would have to make cuts in the middle of the school year. Reporting live, Nancy Hardy, News Radio 105.9 WBBM.
1: A watchdog group is concerned about a proposed rate hike for some natural gas customers in the suburbs.
18: The Citizens Utility Board says a proposed $14.4 million rate hike by North Shore Gas includes padded profit margins and overstated cost estimates. However, North Shore Gas tells WBBM their requested rate adjustment is $8.7 million, not that higher number Cub is claiming. The Illinois Commerce Commission clarified things for us, saying North Shore originally requested a $14.4 million increase, but as of July 14th, North Shore had pared down its request to $8.7 million. North Shore Gas serves more than 165,000 customers across 54 communities in Chicago's northern suburbs. Terry Keschner, News Radio 105.9 WBBM.
1: Gates will open at 11 for day two of Lollapalooza in Grand Park. Charlie XCX and Chicago's own Smashing Pumpkins headline today's lineup. One festival goer says she is ready and excited for the weekend.
3: It's like nothing else. Everyone's just so excited to experience music in the same place, and it's just like, it reassures me that like music is the thing that I love more than anything else. It's the best.
1: Lollapalooza runs through Sunday, and of course there are some traffic impacts from the closure. Brian Peck will have the details on that coming up in Traffic on the 8th. A 43-year-old woman from Hoffman Estates has been charged in a deadly hit and run near the Chicago Executive Airport.
4: On May 3rd, Prospect Heights police say 68-year-old John Folan was standing along the fence line of the Executive Airport's viewing area when he was fatally struck by a Chevy Silverado. Investigators located and seized the vehicle and determined that 33-year-old Jeanette Dominguez Urbina was the owner and the driver in the hit and run. This week, Dominguez Urbina was charged and she was denied pretrial release through her next court hearing on August 21st. Roger Plummer, News Radio, 105.9 WBBM.
1: A woman is in the hospital after shooting last night in Chicago's Englewood neighborhood. Chicago police say the 33-year-old was found around 10:30 near the intersection of 66 and Halsted. She suffered wounds to both her legs and was taken to the University of Chicago Hospital in critical condition. Five beaches at Indiana Dunes National Park are raising red flags over E. coli levels in the water.
24: Park officials say Wednesday's water testing showed E. coli levels exceeded swimming safety standards at Mount Baldy, Central, Dunbar, Portage Lakefront, and West Beach at Indiana Dunes. Visitors are advised to enjoy those beaches from shore only until further notice. The beaches themselves remain open, and additional testing is taking place with results expected to be updated Friday. All of the park beaches pass water quality standards. Glenn Marshall, News Radio 105.9 WBBM.
1: It's 6:08, traffic and weather together on the 8th, sponsored by The Great Escape and Infobo Duran. Here's Brian Peck.
16: Well, my, the Lollapalooza closures, we have plenty of them in Grant Park. Balbo, Jackson, and Monroe between DuSable Lakeshore Drive and Michigan Avenue. That's closed. So use Roosevelt or Randolph. Both are good alternate routes. Congress Plaza between Michigan Avenue and Columbus. You want to use Roosevelt there. And Columbus is closed between Roosevelt and Monroe, so use Michigan Avenue. Otherwise, you know what? Public transportation's always your best friend when you're coming downtown for Lollapalooza. On the Edens, 15 minutes in, 15 minutes out. On the Kennedy Now. 15 minutes coming in from O'Hare. Smooth sailing as you go by the Wintrust mural near North Avenue. It's 9 minutes in from the Edens Junction outbound. A little slow Nagel to Sayre. That's about it. 18 minutes out to O'Hare. Once you get to the airport, getting into the airport on I-190, it is getting a little heavy. That usual Friday morning busyness at the airport between Cumberland Avenue and Mannheim. Give yourself a good extra 7-10 minutes for any flight plans you have. Getting out of the airport, you're fine. On the Eisenhower, 33 minutes coming in from the Jane Addams. You're 15 minutes in from Mannheim. It's just slow between 1st and Harlem a little bit there. Outbound looks great. On the Stevenson, you're slow from Central to the Dan Ryan. 32 minutes coming in from I-355. 24 in from the Tri-State. Clear going outbound. On the Dan Ryan, 18 minutes in, 12 minutes out. I-57 looks good. The Bishop Ford, much better after all the overnight road work picked up. It's 15 minutes in, 13 minutes out. Route 394, DuSable Lakeshore Drive, the Tri-State, the tollways, Route 53, even through the work zone. Moving fine, I-80 in good shape. Northwest Indiana, by the way, 8094 westbound, slow passing Calumet. Got some debris in a lane there, so it is a little slow. Otherwise, you look good. Next traffic, 618 News Radio, 105.9 WBBM.
1: The AccuWeather forecast calling for sunshine to start the day, increasing clouds. It'll be more humid today with some rain and thunderstorms arriving late in the day. We're headed to a high of 82 degrees right now at O'Hare. Mostly cloudy skies, 71 degrees. Midway also mostly cloudy and 61 degrees. Waukegan just 63 degrees, and along the lakefront downtown, it's already 70 degrees, headed to that high today of 82. We'll get more details ahead in the AccuWeather 5-day forecast coming up at 6:15. And just ahead, there's a critical shortage of blood, and you can help. That and more news next. It's 6:10.
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1: A 23-year-old is accused of attempted murder in last month's shooting of a woman in Lincoln Park. Chicago police say Jalen Jones faces felony counts of attempted murder and aggravated battery. The 39-year-old victim was shot near the intersection of Belden and Geneva Terrace on June 7th. Jones was arrested Tuesday. The Red Cross is encouraging you to roll up your sleeves to help address a critical blood shortage.
8: The American Red Cross has declared a blood supply crisis for the second time in its history. The organization's last blood supply crisis was in 2022. Connie Esparza with the Red Cross says the need for donor blood ticks up during the summer, yet at the same time, air quality issues and severe weather lead to canceled blood drives and blood donation appointments.
9: We've had to cancel blood drives because of severe storms. We've seen people not show up for their appointments because they're busy cleaning up after tornadoes have ripped through their community.
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1: Chicago police are hoping newly released video will help them identify two people wanted in connection to a killing last month in the South Shore neighborhood. It happened in the 7800 block of South Clyde on June 7th, just before 6:20 p.m. According to police, the two suspects approached and shot a person before fleeing the scene. That person died. Information about the killing can be submitted anonymously at cpdtip.com. We've got your AccuWeather 5-day forecast coming up next, plus sports, and the Cubs come home to host one of baseball's best. We'll also get a check on traffic. We have Lollapalooza in town through Sunday, and those closures are causing some problems around Grant Park. Brian Peck will have the details. It's 6:13.
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1: 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And here's meteorologist Joe Lundberg.
25: We're going to see an increase in clouds this morning. That's going to eventually lead to some rain and a thunderstorm showing up by day's end. Our high temperature will get to 82 before temperatures start to fall back this afternoon. That rain will come down hard at times tonight into tomorrow morning. There can also be a thunderstorm or two. It'll lead to some flash flooding across the area. Tonight's low 68. Breezy and cool tomorrow afternoon. The rain will taper to a shower. The high just 72. Improving weather on Sunday. Breezy and cool for this time of the year with cloud and a shower, followed by some sun. The high 75. Much nicer for Monday and Tuesday. Lots of sunshine. We'll get up close to 80 on Monday into the low 80s Tuesday. 71 degrees at O'Hare and Midway, 70 at the lakefront, 63 in Waukegan. The relative humidity 72%, a south wind at 6, and the barometer at 29.99 inches and holding steady. We're headed up to 82 today. I'm AccuWeather meteorologist Joe Lundberg.
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26: Hi there. The Cubs are seeing some return on their investment in Alex Bregman. Stroke at a tie-breaking double in the 10-inning matinee. A win in St. Louis 4-2 in the 10th. He went 9-for-18 in the 4-game series with 6 doubles, a homer, and 3 batted in. Bregman.
27: He had a very good offensive series, and that's something to build on for sure. And it's confidence building, and it's good for us winning baseball games, as you saw this week. So he had a great offensive series.
26: The Cubs take 3-of-4 in St. Louis, and manager Craig Counsell will employ Bregman again when the Cubs host the Yankees at 1:20 today. Shota Imanaga on the mound against New York's Will Warren. The Cubs are up in the wild card by 5 games over Philly and Arizona. Second in the NL Central, 5.5 behind the Brewers, who are off yesterday, and at the Angels tonight with Shane Drouin. Philadelphia off yesterday's at Baltimore tonight on a 3-game losing streak. The Diamondbacks on a 2-game winning streak are at Cleveland tonight. The White Sox are in first place in the AL Central, shaking off the Yankees in 11, 2-1 on a bases-loaded walk and a full count to Tristan Peters. Andrew Benintendi had stroked a game-tying single in the 10th. Munetaka Murakami's on-base streak is at 16 games as the Sox streak into Tampa Bay and start a series with the AL leaders tonight. The Rays are up 3.5 games on the Yankees in the AL East. Cleveland off yesterday hosts Arizona tonight, and the Twins win on a walk-off grand slam from Cody Clemens, 4-3 over the Royals. Minnesota's at Seattle late tonight. Bears camp open to the public today. Head coach Ben Johnson meets reporters next hour. 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
1: It's 6:18, traffic and weather together on the 8th, sponsored by the Village of Bedford Park. Here's Brian Peck.
16: Well, in northwest Indiana, had some earlier debris, a little slow passing Calumet westbound on 8094. That debris has been picked up and you're moving just fine. In fact, all of northwest Indiana, you're looking pretty good, even with all the road work going on different roadways. You're traveling at normal speeds this morning. On the Edens here in Illinois, 15 minutes in, 15 minutes out. The Kennedy, slow spots from Canfield to Foster inbound. Just 20 minutes, though. O'Hare into downtown, 9 minutes in from the Edens Junction. Your 9 back out to Montrose, a little slow. Nagel to Sayre, 17 minutes out to O'Hare. Once you get into O'Hare, a little slow on I-190. Yeah, you got some heavy spots from Mannheim to the Tri-State. That's actually going out of the airport. Getting into the airport seems to be okay right now. So, yeah, if you're dropping someone off, it'll take you a few minutes to get out of there, but you should be okay. On the Eisenhower, 39 minutes in from the Jane Addams to the Jane Byrne Interchange, 19 minutes in from Mannheim, 17 back out to Mannheim, 35 out to the Jane Addams. The Stevenson, 34 in from I-355, 26 in from the Tri-State, clear sailing outbound. I-55 in Will County, looking pretty good so far, northbound and southbound. The Dan Ryan, 18 minutes in. You're slow from 47th to Roosevelt inbound in the locals. Same for the Express, so really not picking up any time there. 12 minutes out to the split. I-57's in good shape. The Bishop Ford just 15 minutes in, 13 out. Route 394 to Sauble Lake Shore Drive. The Tri-State and the tollways are in good shape. Route 53 still looking pretty good even through the work zone. I-80 eastbound and westbound, you're traveling well. 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
1: The AccuWeather forecast calling for sunshine to start the day, but then the clouds will move in. It won't be as warm as yesterday. We will have some rain and thunderstorms coming into the area late in the day. We're headed to a high of 82 degrees. Right now at O'Hare, we've got mostly cloudy skies, and it's 71 degrees. Headed to that high today of 82. It's 620. Our top story this hour, President Trump has ordered a work stoppage on a project aimed at curbing invasive carp from getting into the Great Lakes. Now Governor Pritzker is speaking out. We'll have much more on this story coming up at 6:31. A Chicago area man named Corey Armstrong is getting a lot of attention on social media because of his generosity. He was at a Family Dollar store in South Suburban Homewood on Monday when the power went out during the severe weather. No one could use their credit cards, so Armstrong used his own cash to pay for other people.
0: You need to carry cash because in situations like that, you never know what happens if the systems go down. You still need to pay for things, so I always make it a bet, promise, and make it an issue to keep cash on me.
1: Armstrong estimates he spent about $300 to $400 and said the message is to always be kind and pay it forward. Very good message. We'll get your this hour's smart quiz question coming up next. It's 6:21.
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1: 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We'll have the answer and hopefully a winner in about 10 minutes. It's 6:23, time for business news from Bloomberg. Here's Gina Cervetti.
2: My, what a difference a day makes. Stocks zoomed higher yesterday. Chip stocks saw their biggest rally in more than a year. The Dow jumped 614 points. The S&P 500 rose 121. The NASDAQ surged at 679. Microsoft added almost a $500 billion to its valuation, the biggest single market value bump for any company in history. But the Wintrust WBBM Chicago Index ended little change to a bit lower yesterday. Amazon shares are higher in pre-market trading after the company's cloud computing revenue ramped up for a fifth quarter in a row. The e-commerce business, still the biggest revenue maker for Amazon, posted online sales that surged 15%. Apple shares are lower. Component shortages weighed on the company's sales forecast, but the biggest moneymaker, the iPhone, was a bright spot last quarter. And opposition to AI facilities is rising around the U.S. Now Exelon has slashed its forecast for new data center projects. The utility giant operates in the Mid-Atlantic and Midwest. With business at 23 and 53 and in the noon business hour, from Bloomberg, Gina Cervetti, News Radio 105.9 WBBM.
1: We will get a check of traffic and weather when we return. Still lots of closures around Grant Park because of Lollapalooza. Brian Peck will help you navigate all of those. It's 6:25.
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16: We're getting pretty busy in Grant Park here, of course, for Lollapalooza, because we've got many closures on Balbo, Jackson, and Monroe between DuSable Lakeshore Drive and Michigan Avenue. You're closed down there. Use Randolph or Roosevelt. Those will work well. Congress Plaza between Michigan Avenue and Columbus, that's closed as well. Use Roosevelt. And Columbus is closed between Roosevelt and Monroe, so Michigan Avenue's your best friend there. Otherwise, public transportation will work well if you're coming in for Lollapalooza later on this morning. On the Edens, it's 15 minutes in and 15 minutes back out. The Kennedy now is slow from Canfield to Foster. 20 minutes coming in from O'Hare into downtown. Just 17 minutes going out to O'Hare. I-190 getting out of the airport. A little bit slow Mannheim to the tri-state. Otherwise, you're in good shape. The Eisenhower, 45 minutes now from the Jane Addams to the Jane Byrne Interchange. A little slow from North Avenue to the Tri-State. Then 17th to Harlem, 24 minutes coming in from Mannheim. You're 21 minutes out to Mannheim. On the Stevenson, 37 in from I-355, 29 in from the Tri-State, 19 out to the Tri-State. And the Dan Ryan, 19 in, 12 minutes out. 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
1: The AccuWeather forecast calling for sunshine to start the day. It's a beautiful day right now, looking outside the studio window. Plenty of blue skies. We'll have increasing clouds later, though, not as warm as yesterday. It'll be more humid. We'll have some rain and thunderstorms arriving later in the day, headed to a high of 82 degrees. Right now at O'Hare, mostly cloudy skies, 71 degrees. Midway also mostly cloudy, 71. In Lansing, clear skies, 64 degrees. And along the lakefront downtown, it is sunny and 70 degrees, headed to that high today. Day of 82. It's 6:30.
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1: Good morning. Thanks so much for starting your day with us. I'm Mai Martinez. Cisco Cotto is off today. These are the top stories on News Radio WBBM. Governor Pritzker says the Trump administration is putting the Great Lakes at risk after ordering a work stoppage on a project.
4: This is Mike Krauser, the former Central Illinois Sheriff's Deputy convicted of murdering Sonia Massey, seeks medical release before the Illinois Prisoner Review Board.
1: And we're learning more about just how many tornadoes touched down in Chicagoland during Monday's intense storms. Plus, investigations are underway after 30 water plants in Minnesota were hit by cyber attacks. WBBM Business, S&P futures up 35 points, NASDAQ futures up 323 points. And we'll have sunshine to start the day, clouds and rain moving into the area late in the day, headed to a high of 82 degrees. Right now at O'Hare, mostly cloudy skies and 71 degrees. At 6:31. Governor J.B. Pritzker is accusing the Trump administration of playing games by ordering a work stoppage on a project in Joliet that's aimed at keeping Asian carp out of the Great Lakes. WBBM's Nancy Hardy joins us live on the newsline with the details.
5: My work at the Brandon Road Interbasin project was supposed to start this week, but contractors told the Illinois Department of Natural Resources they received a stoppage order last week saying it's under administrative review. That's despite $2 million worth of material already on site. Governor Pritzker says his administration has spearheaded the project to protect all of the Great Lakes from the invasive species, and he blames the Trump administration for throwing up roadblocks repeatedly. Back in April, the U.S. Army Corps of Engineers said it was removing management of the project from Illinois to Michigan because he said the state had been an unreliable partner. Reporting live, Nancy Hardy, News Radio 105.9 WBBM.
1: The former Sangamon County Sheriff's Deputy convicted of murdering Sonia Massey in 2024 will go before the Illinois Prisoner Review Board today, seeking a medical release from prison.
4: Sean Grayson was sentenced to serve 20 years in prison for his second-degree murder conviction. He's been in for about 6 months. Grayson has cancer. A medical evaluation found that he's likely to die within 18 months. Sangamon County State's Attorney John Millhiser said freeing Grayson would be a miscarriage of justice and an insult to Sonia Massey's memory and family. In his application for release, Grayson expressed no remorse. He maintained that he was attacked by Massey. Mike Krauser, News Radio, 105.9 WBBM.
1: Hundreds of thousands of homes and businesses in the Chicago area lost power Monday. Now ComEd says 95% of them are back online. Meantime, we now know that the storm system spawned more tornadoes than originally thought.
6: The National Weather Service now confirms 7 tornadoes touched down during Monday's storms, 2 more than initially reported. The strongest EF1 tornadoes hit Hazelcrest and Lansing, while Glen Ellen, Wheaton, Downers Grove, Romeoville, and Orland Park each saw EF0 twisters. Crews are still working to restore power to the remaining customers, with the harder hit areas expected to take the longest. Glenn Marshall, News Radio 105.9 WBBM.
1: The Chicago Board of Education has voted to reject the budget proposed by CPS leadership and has instead passed an amended plan that reverses more than 1,000 layoffs. Amelia Zocco, Chicago Public Schools Deputy Chief of Budget and Grants Management, believes it's fiscally dangerous to approve a budget that includes more money from the state that has not yet been approved.
7: The state does not have any track record of passing additional revenue to help CPS close its budget. We can pass the budget as is and continue advocating for additional state revenue. And if it comes through, we can avoid mid-year spending freezes and make additional investments. But if we count on this revenue and it fails to come through, then it will be a disaster.
1: The vote was 11-7. The board members who backed the amended budget plan are aligned with the Chicago Teachers Union. Federal officials are issuing warnings to water systems around the country after dozens of cyber attacks that took aim at utilities in Minnesota and half a dozen other states this week. ABC's Andrea Fujiji has the latest.
8: Water utilities in at least 7 states have reported incidents. Officials say the hackers are targeting programmable controllers and are modifying passwords to lock out operators. The hack in Minnesota did not cause any water safety issues, but one town did have to provide residents with water from a storage tank after hackers shut down normal water flows.
1: Sources tell ABC the attacks may be linked to cyber criminals with connections to Iran. We'll give you the answer to this hour's smart quiz question and see if we have a winner in just 60 seconds. It's 6:35. 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This hour's smart quiz question was, the furniture company IKEA was founded in what European country? The answer, that would be Sweden. And congratulations to Sue Breeze and Palatine. You gave us the correct answer. Thanks so much for listening this morning. You have just won 2 general admission lawn tickets to Gregory Allen Isakoff with Chicago Philharmonic on August 19th at Hunter Pavilion, provided by Ravinia. For tickets and more information, visit Ravinia.org. 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We'll get a check of low gas prices, plus the latest in traffic and weather when we return. 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
1: 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It's 6:38. 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Here's Brian Peck.
16: Got a reported crash. This is outbound on the Eisenhower, getting pretty heavy from Route 83 to before I-355. You're 22 minutes out to Mannheim, but 44 minutes now to get out to the Jane Addams inbound. A little slow from North Avenue to the Tri-State, and then 25th to Sacramento. 45 minutes coming in from I-90, 24 in from Mannheim. Chris, thank you for calling us, by the way, on the WBBM Mercedes-Benz of Hoffman Estates traffic tip line, 855-780 Road. On the Stevenson, you got some slow spots in our usual places. Harlem to the Dan Ryan, 39 minutes coming in from I-355, 31 minutes in from the Tri-State outbound, a little slow, Pulaski to Cicero, 20 minutes out to the Tri-State, and 28 out to I-355. On the Edens, 15 minutes in, 15 minutes out to Kennedy, 21-minute trip in from O'Hare, just a little slow from Cumberland to Foster. Outbound, your slow Nagel to Sayre, 19 minutes out to the airport, I-190 eastbound, westbound, looks good. I-55 in Will County, slow from Route 53 to I-355 northbound. Southbound is fine. The Dan Ryan, 21 minutes in, 12 minutes out. I-57's moving well. The Bishop Ford, no major issues. Route 394 is in good shape. DuSable Lakeshore Drive, no major issues. On the Tri-State Tollway northbound, a little slow Roosevelt to the Eisenhower. That's it. Southbound, you're fine. The Jane Addams, the rest of the tollways are good. Route 53, I-80, and Northwest Indiana, you're traveling well. Next traffic coming up at 6:48. 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
0: WBBM AccuWeather. Today will turn out mostly cloudy and more humid. Look for some rain and a thunderstorm late. The high 82, 70s by the lake. Tonight and tomorrow morning, rain heavy at times and a thunderstorm.

0: 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Oh, man, they got the same old zero flavors.
1: Hey!
0: Who, me?
1: Wrong cooler, my man. You need to slide down to the Faygo cooler, because I don't think you know just how many zero sugar flavors Faygo has.
0: Oh, is that right?
1: We got Cotton Candy Cola, Orange Grape Twist, Moon Mist, Ginger Ale, Cream Soda.
0: Okay.
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0: Whoa.
1: What was right? When you want zero sugar, go with flavor. Faygo. Flavor.
2: Year. Luis Agostini is with the DEA. He says those drugs often show up at music festivals like Lollapalooza.
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4: There's word this morning from President Trump of an agreement to disarm Hamas.
5: The president has announced a deal on social media, saying it will be carried out in structured phases. Trump says Hamas will disarm and Israel will withdraw its forces from Gaza. But many hurdles and conditions remain to wind down the war. Neither Hamas nor Israel has given any indication that a deal has been reached. The U.S.-backed ceasefire was reached 9 months ago, but negotiations between Israel and Hamas have deadlocked over the implementation of its second phase, including the disarmament of Hamas and the reconstruction of Gaza. Mike Hempen, Washington.
4: We've got top trending stories coming up next, plus sports and a new Bears receiver weighs in on Caleb Williams' deep ball. We'll also get the latest in traffic and weather. It's 6:43.
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1: Selena Gomez and Benny Blanco are releasing a new song as husband and wife today. Benny teased the track on social media earlier this week, revealing the song will be titled Te Olvido, La La. That translates to I Forget You, but it's generally used to mean something like I'm Over You. The song also features prominent Latin star Becky G. And we now know the artist behind the newest release from the girl group Cat's Eye. Ed Sheeran shared behind-the-scenes footage of work on Cat's Eye's latest single, Animal, saying he fell in love with the group after their hit song, Gnarly. The song, which is out now, will appear on the group's upcoming EP, Wild, due out August 14th. Sheeran also co-wrote Shakira's World Cup anthem, Die Die. WBBM News Time, 6:46, time for sports, and here's Josh Liz.
2: Great to be with you. Good morning. Caleb Williams makes the play of the day at Bears camp at 11-on-11s, drops a gorgeous 54-yard touchdown pass down the middle over the defense and into the arms of Khalif Raymond, who says, I was just trying to go up and track it as best I can. Caleb said something like, dude, you're not going to overrun me, so just go. The free agent from Detroit, Raymond, already knows Ben Johnson's offense and has been a standout among wideouts.
3: As a veteran in the room, just with his insight, being in the Ben's offense for many years over there in Detroit. So from that side of things, but also just his receiver play, his details, his route running, his stride. I mean, you know, he's quick, brought a very positive vibe to the room, very humorous as well.
2: Raymond's earning rave reviews from young receivers like Roma Dunze for setting a standard. And he's got a birthday coming up a week from tomorrow. Raymond turns 32. It'll be August 8th. 2 weeks from tomorrow, the Bears play ball, the preseason opener with Cleveland at Soldier Fields on the 15th. Today's training camp practice kicks off around 8:30. The Sky pull off a comeback win over Connecticut, 94-88. Camila Cardoso, 26-18 in the fourth quarter. The Sky, with about 4.5 minutes left in a tie game, take the lead for good on an 11-2 run. Dejanay Carrington in her season debut for the Sky, 9 points in 16 minutes. The Cubs walk a 10-inning victory, pull a 10-inning victory out of St. Louis, 4-2. Alex Bregman with a tie-breaking double for winner Jacob Webb out of the bullpen. Shota Imanaga deals to the Yankees at Wrigley Field at 120 today. 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Andrew Benintendi ties the game with a single in the 10th. The White Sox load the bases in 11 and beat the Yankees on a walk-off walk to Tristan Peters, 2-1. The Sox take on the Rays down in Tampa tonight with Eric Fetty on the mound. 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
1: 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Here's Brian Peck.
4: Little heads up from Metra Electric. Inbound and outbound trains are halted near Olympia Fields. This is due to wire problems they're having there. So extensive delays are anticipated. Consider maybe using the Rock Island line in the meantime. Also, got a crash outbound on the Eisenhower, heavy from Route 83 to before I-355. This crash in a lane really starting to back up now. You're just 19 minutes out to Mannheim, but you're 43 minutes out to the Jane Addams. Inbound, you're getting slow from North Avenue to the Tri-State, and then 25th to Sacramento, 46 minutes coming in from the Jane Addams, 25 minutes in from Mannheim. On the Edens, you're looking good. 15 minutes in, 15 minutes out. The Kennedy, really not bad. 21 minutes in from O'Hare. 19 minutes going back out to the airport. I-190 eastbound, westbound, looking pretty good. On the Stevenson, you got your usual backups from Harlem to the Dan Ryan. 37 minutes coming in from I-355. 29 minutes in from the Tri-State. 20 minutes out to the Tri-State. 28 out to I-355. I-55 in Will County, looking pretty good. Northbound, you're a little slow. Route 53 to I-355. Southbound looks great. The Dan Ryan, 21 minutes from the merge into downtown. 12 minutes out to the split. I-57 and the Bishop Ford moving well. Route 394 in DuSable Lake Shore Drive, looking good so far. The Tri-State, nothing out of the ordinary. Jane Addams, the rest of the tollways are good. Route 53, I-80 and Northwest Indiana, you're looking very good right now. Next traffic coming up at 6:58. 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
5: WBBM AccuWeather. It's going to turn out to be a mostly cloudy day, and the humidity will be coming up. We'll end the day with some rain and a rumble of thunder, the high 82, before temperatures begin to fall later this afternoon. Periods of rain, some of it heavy tonight into tomorrow morning. Watch out for a thunderstorm, too. It'll become breezy. There could be some flooding the overnight, those 68. Breezy and cool tomorrow afternoon. The rain will taper to a shower, the high 72. Currently 63 degrees in Waukegan, 67 at Oak Park, 70 at the lakefront, and 71 at Midway in O'Hare, headed up to 82. I'm AccuWeather meteorologist Joe Lundberg.
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1: A Chicago company is turning local school gyms into virtual reality career fairs.
6: Many Chicago public school students have had the chance to throw on a VR headset to help them decide what they want to do for a living.
7: They get to choose a couple of simulations from over 100 different options, and they're exploring these careers in virtual reality. 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
6: Matt Wren, founder of VR AR Chicago, tells the Noon Business Hour that includes everything from nursing and construction work to first responders and even skydiving instructors.
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7: 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These kids just get into it.
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1: Such a good song. Rock and Roll Hall of Fame band Queen has another video that's reached 1 billion views on YouTube. It's the performance of the clip from the track Don't Stop Me Now from the 1978 album Jazz. It becomes Queen's second video to join the Billion Views Club. The first was 1975's Bohemian Rhapsody, of course, which went on to reach 2 billion views this past December, making it the oldest song to ever reach that milestone. We've got business news coming up next, and there's some news on the ExxonMobil profits, and Mrs. Gina will give us the details. It's 6:52.
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11: My stock futures are higher after the Wall Street rally yesterday that followed the big plunge the day before. From the CME in Chicago, S&P futures up 26, NASDAQ futures up 314, Dow futures up 273, NYMEX crude almost back to $85 a barrel. Chip stocks rallied yesterday, Microsoft shares surged, and Wall Street powered higher. This morning, Amazon shares are rising ahead of the open. Apple is lower as investors assess their respective earnings reports that were issued late yesterday. And this morning, we are hearing from other companies. ExxonMobil reported its earnings just a little while ago, and the company narrowly missed profit forecasts in the latest quarter. That was despite soaring crude prices and widening fuel-making margins as the U.S.-Iran conflict enters its sixth month. That said, overall profit of $14.7 billion was the largest since Russia's 2022 invasion of Ukraine. We are seeing ExxonMobil shares slipping in the pre-market trading session this morning. With business at 23 and 53 and in the Noon Business Hour, live from Bloomberg, Gina Cervetti, News Radio 105.9 WBBM.
1: We will get a check of traffic and weather when we return. We have a crash causing some issues on the Eisenhower. Brian Peck will have the details. It's 6:55.
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25: It's 6:58, traffic and weather together on the 8s. Here's Brian Peck.
4: We've got a crash outbound on the Eisenhower, a little heavy from Route 83 to before I-355. This is in your right lane, and IDOT reminds you to move over. It's the law. It's not a game. 42 minutes right now to get out to the Jane Addams. You're 46 minutes coming in, 25 in from Mannheim. On the Edens, you're 15 minutes in, 15 minutes out to Kennedy now, 22 minutes O'Hare into downtown, 21 back out to the airport. I-190 eastbound, westbound, looking pretty good. The Stevenson, 36 in from I-355, 28 in from the Tri-State and 20 minutes out to the Tri-State. The Dan Ryan, 21 in from the merge to downtown, 12 minutes out to the split. I-57 and the Bishop Ford still look pretty good. Route 394, no major issues. DuSable Lakeshore Drive already slowing down a little bit through Grant Park. A lot of closures there. The Tri-State, nothing out of the ordinary. The Jane Addams, the rest of the tollways looking pretty good. Route 53, I-80 in Northwest Indiana in good shape. Next traffic, 7:08, News Radio 105.9 WBBM.
25: The AccuWeather forecast calling for sunshine to start the day, but increasing clouds. We'll have some rain and thunderstorms moving in late in the day. We're headed to a high of 82 degrees right now at O'Hare. Partly sunny skies and 72 degrees at 6:59.
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25: Coming up in the next half hour on News Radio WBBM, the Chicago Board of Education has approved an amended Chicago Public Schools budget that includes additional state funding. Indiana's Attorney General is taking the town of Merrillville to court for opposing a potential ICE processing facility. And President Trump says there's a plan to disarm Hamas in Gaza. More ahead from ABC News. WBBM Business, S&P futures up 25 points, NASDAQ futures up 303 points. Sunshine to start the day, but then clouds and rain move in, headed to a high of 82 degrees today. Right now at O'Hare, partly sunny skies and 72 degrees at 7 o'clock. From ABC News, I'm Sherry Preston. The details coming from Hamas and Israel are slim, but ABC Chief Global Affairs correspondent Martha Raddatz says there could be a major deal in Gaza.
26: President Trump announcing U.S. negotiators have reached a deal with Hamas to lay down its weapons and relinquish its control over Gaza. U.S. officials who briefed reporters late last night say Hamas has agreed to disarm and transfer power in Gaza, as long as Israel withdraws from the Strip. The proposed move, part of a peace deal announced by President Trump and his newly formed Board of Peace.
0: The Iran war, now in its sixth month, and it turns out the conflict has been very profitable for oil companies. Here's ABC's Jim Ryan.
2: As consumers face the pain at the pump, the nation's major oil and gas companies are celebrating massive profits, also a byproduct of the U.S.-Iran conflict. ExxonMobil reported second quarter profits of $14.5 billion, up 105% from the same period a year ago. Chevron's profit from April to June was nearly quadruple the second quarter of 2025.
0: At least 34 migrants have died trying to reach Spain from Morocco. Some 60,000 people rushing to enter Spain's Ceuta enclave over the past 24 hours, equivalent to 70% of the city's regular population. Border forces clashing with migrants. No word on what sparked the rush of people. Immigration officials have been clashing. A dangerous heat dome settling in over the West. ABC meteorologist Sam Champion.
3: All-time August heat. Possible in Vegas, also possible in Billings. Guys, August is just starting tomorrow, so this would be the warmest they'd ever seen in August.
0: Oregon could be facing its worst fire season on record. Firefighters in southwestern France working to control the last hot spots of that massive blaze there. It's burned an area four times the size of Paris. 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
25: It's 7:03 on Friday, July 31st. Good morning. Thanks so much for joining us. I'm Mai Martinez. Cisco Cotto is off today. Right now in Chicago, we have beautiful sunny skies, 72 degrees. We'll have that sunshine to start the day, but then we'll have increasing clouds. It's not going to be as warm as yesterday. It will also be more humid, and then we'll have some rain and thunderstorms arriving later in the day. Headed to a high of 82 degrees tonight, we'll still have some rain continuing. Some of that could be heavy, even a thunderstorm in spots, and could cause some flash flooding, reduced visibility, and ponding on roadways. Our low, 68 degrees. We'll get more details on all of that coming up in the AccuWeather 5-day forecast at 7:15. Our top local story on News Radio WBBM. The Chicago Board of Education voted last night on an alternate budget, rejecting a plan by CPS leaders to lay off more than 1,000 people. WBBM's Nancy Hardy has the details.
27: Before the unexpected vote, the district's deputy chief of budget and grants management, Amelia Zocco, warned board members against relying on $150 million the state has not yet appropriated.
28: If it comes through, we can avoid mid-year spending freezes and make additional investments. But if we count on this revenue and it fails to come through, then it will be a disaster.
27: The 11-7 vote was deeply disappointing to the Civic Federation. President Joe Ferguson wrote the board has increased the district's financial risk with it. Meanwhile, the Chicago Teachers Union praised the budget as one that holds the governor to account for what he owes. It writes, instead of punishing children for the inaction of the people in power. Nancy Hardy, News Radio 105.9 WBBM.
25: Indiana's attorney general is suing Merrillville over the town council's opposition to an ICE facility.
29: The council passed a resolution opposing any ICE facility in town after it was mentioned as a possible site. The resolution is non-binding, essentially an opinion protected by the First Amendment, the town has argued. The Attorney General Todd Rokita says it's illegal interference with immigration enforcement efforts under the state's Fairness Act. He addressed this during an appearance in Gary.
30: Now, it's one thing if a site's picked and there's a zoning board meeting or there's some other kind of meeting, and they're able to have an intelligent, specific discussion about why that site won't work. That's not what this resolution did. This resolution categorically said, not in Merrillville.
29: And that, he said, is, quote, aiding and abetting illegal aliens and putting them above U.S. citizens. Mike Krauser, News Radio, 105.9 WBBM.
25: Police are investigating a deadly double shooting in South Suburban Harvey.
1: Harvey police say officers responded to a home near 150th and Vine. It was around

0: 7:30 Thursday morning and found two people who had been shot. They were pronounced dead at the scene. Harvey Police Chief Dale Mitchell.
1: Based on preliminary reports, there does not appear to be any ongoing threat to the public.
0: The identities of the victims had not been released pending notifications of their families. Harvey Police say they were following several lines of inquiry into the people's deaths. Earlier reports said two dogs were also shot, but Harvey Police were not confirming that. Harvey Mayor Shirley Drawinski.
2: This is a painful day. My sympathies to the family.
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3: The gates for Lollapalooza Day 2 will open at 11 a.m. Tonight we have Charlie XCX headlining along with Chicago's own Smashing Pumpkins. Lollapalooza first launched in 1991 as a farewell tour for the band Jane's Addiction. It has since become a massive festival featuring all genres of music. It's called Grant Park Home since 2005 and has become one of Chicago's signature summer events. Meantime, the DEA says fans headed to Lollapalooza should be careful about drugs. They're often seen at festivals like Lollapalooza. Luis Agostini is with the DEA and says methamphetamine is exploding in Chicago.
4: We are seeing influx of methamphetamine, which often do come in pill form. Sometimes they're passed off as Adderall or passed off as ecstasy or Molly pills, but really we have no elements of what those pills are and are pure methamphetamine.
3: He says so far this year, Chicago agents have seized over 3,000 pounds of methamphetamines. That's more than it seized during all of last year. The DEA is also working with Chicago police to monitor drug activity at Lolla this year. It's 7:08, traffic and weather together on the 8th, sponsored by Menards and in for Bo Duran. Here's Brian Peck, and we were just talking about Lolla. That's causing a lot of headaches around Grant Park.
5: Yeah, starting to get a little heavy already on DuSable Lakeshore Drive because of this, Mai. We've got so many closures there, Balboa, Jackson, and Monroe between DuSable Lakeshore Drive and Michigan Avenue. So, yeah, Randolph and Roosevelt, those are good alternate routes. Congress Plaza between Michigan Avenue in Columbus. You can use Roosevelt. Columbus between Roosevelt and Monroe also closed. There, your best friend's going to be Michigan Avenue. But yeah, starting to get heavy on DuSable Lakeshore Drive going through Grant Park already as people already heading down, getting an early start to get in. And of course, the gates opening up at 11 o'clock. So on the Edens, you're 15 minutes in, 15 minutes out. The Kennedy, 20-minute trip from O'Hare into downtown. Not bad. 22 back out to the airport. The Eisenhower, 45 minutes in from the Jane Addams, 27 in from Mannheim. Outbound, we are heavy from Route 83 to before I-355. This is an earlier crash that's in the right lane, and they're still in cleanup mode there. Still have the right lane down. 42 minutes out to the Jane Addams, but only 17 minutes out to Mannheim. On the Stevenson, you're heavy from Harlem to the Dan Ryan, 36 minutes coming in from I-355, 28 minutes in from the Tri-State. You're 20 minutes out to the Tri-State, 28 out to I-355. The Dan Ryan, 21 minutes in, 12 minutes out, I-57 and the Bishop Ford moving well on Route 394. No major issues there. All the tollways, nothing out of the ordinary. Route 8 or Route 53, a little bit slow through the work zone, but otherwise looking good. I-80 in Northwest Indiana, traveling well. From the Metro Traffic Center, our next report, 7:18, News Radio, 105.9 WBBM.
3: The AccuWeather forecast calling for sunshine to start the day. It's really gorgeous out there right now. We will get increasing clouds, though, and then rain and some thunderstorms moving in late in the day. We're headed to a high of 82 degrees. Tonight, some of that rain could be heavy and causing some flash flooding, reduced visibility, and ponding on the roads. So keep that in mind if you're heading out. Our low, 68 degrees. Right now at O'Hare, partly sunny skies, 72 degrees. Midway, partly sunny, 71. In Aurora, plenty of sunshine, 67 degrees. Waukegan, sunny and 66. And along the lakefront downtowns, plenty of sunshine, 71 degrees. Headed to that high of 82 today. We'll get more details ahead in the AccuWeather 5-day forecast coming up in just 5 minutes at 7:15. It's 7:10. A 23-year-old is accused of attempted murder. murder in the shooting of a woman in Lincoln Park. Chicago police say Jalen Jones faces felony counts of attempted murder and aggravated battery. The 39-year-old victim was shot early on June 7th

0: near the intersection of Belden Avenue and Geneva Terrace. She was taken to the hospital in critical condition. Jones was arrested Tuesday. And a homicide investigation that stretched from suburban Chicago all the way to Missouri has now resulted in a murder charge.
1: The case began in April. That's when 76-year-old Marianne Buss Kincaid was found unresponsive inside her Oaklawn home. Officers discovered she had suffered apparent gunshot wounds. Detectives eventually focused on her former husband, 81-year-old Charles Buss of Missouri. Police say he was in Oaklawn around the time of the killing before returning home. After a warrant was issued, U.S. Marshals arrested Buss in Stone County, Missouri. He has since been extradited to Illinois and is now facing one count of first-degree murder. Sarah Herrera, News Radio 105.9 WBBM.
0: A detention hearing is scheduled for Charles Buss today. A new program will help Illinois residents who were removed recently from a federal food program.
2: Since Congress expanded the work rules for the SNAP program, the Illinois Department of Human Services says about 148,000 people have lost federal food assistance. Now, because of Illinois' new Families Receiving Emergency Support for Hunger program, starting on August 1st, eligible households in Illinois will receive a one-time $400 benefit that will be placed on their link card, which SNAP recipients use to buy groceries. Roger Plummer, News Radio, 105.9 WBBM.
0: A business in the Loop was broken into overnight. Chicago police say it happened just after 5 in the morning near Clark and Van Buren. Three people drove an SUV into Americana Submarine Shop before taking the store's ATM. Police say no one is in custody and no injuries were reported. Area 3 detectives are investigating. And a woman is in critical condition after shooting last night in the city's Inglewood neighborhood. Chicago police say the 33-year-old victim was found around 10:30 near 66th and Halsted. She suffered wounds to both her legs and was taken to the University of Chicago Hospital. We've got your AccuWeather 5-day forecast coming up next, plus sports, and the White Sox hit the road to face a fellow division leader. We'll also get a check of traffic. We have a crash on the Eisenhower causing some issues. It's 7:13.
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0: 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Here's meteorologist Joe Lundberg.
13: Mike, we're getting some sun now, but it's not going to last terribly long.

0: today. It'll be long enough that we'll get to 82, but toward the end of the day, temperatures will be falling back into the 70s as some rain and a thunderstorm moves in. Overnight tonight and tomorrow morning, rainy. That rain will come down hard at times, could cause some localized flooding. Also a thunderstorm, it'll become breezy. Temperature will drop to 60 and rise very little tomorrow, only 72, with that rain tapering to an afternoon shower. Breezy and cool on Sunday with clouds and maybe a shower followed by some sun, our high in the mid-70s. With more sunshine Monday, we'll recover toward 80, mostly sunny Tuesday, highs in the low 80s. 67 in Aurora, 72 at O'Hare, 71 at Midway and at the lakefront. Humidity 70%, the wind south at 5, barometer 29.99 inches and steady. Headed up to 82 today. I'm AccuWeather with the meteorologist Joe Lundberg.
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2: Morning. The hottest White Sox starter shuts down the American League's highest scoring offense before the White Sox walk off the Yankees in 11 on a walk, 2-1. Starter Sean Burke slices and dices the New York lineup over six innings of three-hit shutout ball. Burke is on the best pitching streak of his three-year career.
3: Yeah, I think so. You know, just how the stuff is overall, and I just feel good with all my stuff right now, and I think the game plans coming in have been good, and just talking with the catchers and the coaches making my life a little bit easier. So when you have confidence in all your stuff, it's a little bit easier to game plan. There's just more ways you can get guys out.
2: Over his last eight starts, Burke's 4-1 with a 1.43 ERA, 67 Ks to only nine walks. Tonight, it's Eric Fetty's turn for the White Sox at Tampa, start of a three-game series. AL Central leading Sox, two games up on Cleveland, three games atop Minnesota. Both Cleveland in action with Arizona tonight. Minnesota's at Seattle. The Twins just beat Kansas City on a walk-off grand slam, 4-3 by Cody Clemens. It's the Cubs' turn to host the Yankees, 1:20 this afternoon. Shota Imanaga starts for the NL wildcard leading Cubs. Milwaukee off yesterday. Is it L.A. tonight to face the Angels? 5.5 games up on the Cubs. In the division race, Alex Bregman's double snapping a 10th inning tie. The Cubs topple the Cards in St. Louis, 4-2. Bears fans at the gates. Today's the first practice of the season open to the public. Camila Cardoso flips the switch, 18 of her 26 in the fourth. In a comeback win for the over the Sun, the Sky win 94-88. 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
1: 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Here's Brian Peck.
4: Still have a problem on the outbound side of the Eisenhower Route 83 to before I-355. This is a crash in your right lane, and it looks like they're still in cleanup mode here. You're just 17 minutes out to Mannheim, but you're 42 minutes out to the Jane Addams inbound. You've got some slow spots first to Damon, not bad. 45 minutes coming in from the Jane Addams, 27 minutes in from Mannheim. Metro reminds you to avoid delays like these. Take the Union Pacific West Line and enjoy your commute. Elsewhere on the Edens, you're looking pretty good. 15 minutes in, 15 minutes out. By the way, heads up from Metra. Electric inbound and outbound train movement is halted near Olympia Fields. This is due to wire problems they have there, so they have extensive delays that are anticipated. Consider using the Rock Island line there. On the Kennedy, 20 minutes in from O'Hare, 11 minutes in from the Edens Junction, 9 minutes out to Montrose. You hit the brakes at Lawrence Avenue to Sayre, 22 minutes out to O'Hare, so really not that bad. I-190 eastbound, westbound, looking pretty good. The Stevenson, 38 minutes in from I-355, 30 minutes in from the Tri-State, 20 minutes out to the Tri-State. The Dan Ryan, 21 in, 12 minutes out, I-57 and the Bishop Ford, still moving well. Route 394, no major issues. Getting busy in Grant Park on DuSable Lakeshore Drive with the closures. The Tri-State and the rest of the tollways look pretty good. Route 53, I-80 in Northwest Indiana, in pretty good shape. 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
1: The AccuWeather forecast calling for plenty of sunshine to start the day, but then the clouds will move in. It's not going to be as warm as yesterday. It will be more humid than yesterday, and we'll have some rain and thunderstorms arriving late in the day. We're headed to a high of 82 degrees tonight, more rain continuing, and then we'll have some thunderstorms as well. Some of those could have flash flooding, reduced visibility, and cause some ponding on the roadways. Our low, 68. 8 degrees. Right now at O'Hare, partly sunny skies, 72 degrees. Midway, partly sunny, 71 degrees. And along the lakefront downtown, it's sunny and 71 as well. It's 720. Our top story this hour, Sean Grayson's case will go before the Illinois Prisoner Review Board today. The former Sangamon County Sheriff's deputy who shot and killed Sonia Massey asked for medical release from prison. We'll have much more on this story coming up at 7:31. It's 7:21. 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A large number of motorcyclists were seen riding along Chicago's major roadways this morning, both on the Dan Ryan and later on Lakeshore Drive. Video going around online shows almost endless amounts of bikers bobbing in and out of traffic, standing on the seats of the bikes and sometimes doing wheelies. This isn't the first time a swarm of riders has gone through the city. Another large group was spotted overnight on Tuesday. So far, there are no reports of arrests or citations issued in connection with the motorcyclists. We've got this hour's Smart Quiz question coming up next. It's 7:22. 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This hour's Smart Quiz question is, Los Angeles will host the Summer Olympics in 2028. When did L.A. last host the Olympics? We want to know, when did L.A. last host the Olympics? The WBBM contest line is now open. We'll start with caller 7 at 1-866-780-QUIZ. That's 1-866-780-7849. Today's prize, 2 general admission lawn tickets to Gregory Alan Isakoff with Chicago Philharmonic on August 19th at Hunter Pavilion, provided by Ravinia. For tickets and more information, visit ravinia.org. We'll have the answer and a winner in about 10 minutes. It's 7:23, time for business news from Bloomberg. Here's Gina Cervetti.
5: My, if you're an Amazon customer, then you might be in line for a tariff refund. Amazon is pledging to automatically issue the refunds to consumers under what it calls a limited set of circumstances. The company says it received about $600 million in tariff refunds in the second quarter. Meanwhile, the shares are rising this morning as investors applaud Amazon's latest earnings. But we are seeing pressure on those Apple shares this morning. Supply shortages weighed on the company's sales forecast. Apple has been struggling to secure enough computer chips encounter a jump in costs. CEO Tim Cook compared the memory cost issue to a 100-year flood while saying the chip shortages were fueled by higher-than-expected demand for the iPhone and the Mac. Overall, Apple sales and earnings topped estimates last quarter, which serves as a swan song of sorts for Cook. Hardware chief John Ternus takes over as CEO on September 1st. Big day for Wall Street yesterday. Following Wednesday's market plunge, the Dow rose 614 points. With business at 23 and 53, and in the noon business hour from Bloomberg, Gina Cervetti, News Radio 105.9 WBBM.
1: 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We have a crash on the outbound Eisenhower causing some issues. Brian Peck will have the details. It's 7:25.
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4: Outbound on the Eisenhower, still dealing with this crash cleanup of an earlier crash. Still in the right lane. You're heavy from Route 83 to I-355. Couple of vehicles involved here, trying to get everything straightened out. 42 minutes out to the Jane Addams. Only 17 minutes, though, out to Mannheim. So not bad there. Inbound, you're heavy from First all the way into Damon, 45 minutes in from the Jane Addams, 27 in from Mannheim. Heads up from Metra, the electric inbound and outbound train movement has halted near Olympia Fields. This is due to wire problems they're having there. Extensive delays are anticipated, but they do have intermittent train movement that will run from Millennium Station to 147th Street. So in the meantime, consider the Rock Island line. On, let's see here, the Kennedy, 20 minutes in from O'Hare. You're 22 back out to the airport. The Eden's looking good. I-190 eastbound, westbound, traveling well. The Stevenson, 38 minutes in from I-355. 30 minutes in from the Tri-State, 20 minutes back out to the Tri-State. The Dan Ryan, 21 in, 12 minutes out. I-57 and the Bishop Ford moving well. Next traffic, 738, News Radio, 105.9 WBBM.
1: The AccuWeather forecast calling for sunshine to start the day, but then increasing clouds. It's not going to be as warm as yesterday. It will be more humid, though. We'll have some rain and thunderstorms arriving late in the day. We're headed to a high of 82 degrees. Tonight, more rain and thunderstorms. Could see some flash flooding, reduced visibility, and ponding on roadways. Our low, 68 degrees. Right now in O'Hare, partly sunny skies and 72 degrees at 7:30.
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1: Good Friday morning. Thanks so much for starting your day with us. I'm Mai Martinez. Cisco Cotto is off today. These are the top stories on News Radio WBBM. We're expecting to hear from the Illinois Prisoner Review Board later this morning regarding whether or not the man who shot and killed Sonia Massey will be released.
0: This is Nancy Hardy. Governor Pritzker is crying foul over the federal government stopping work on a plan in Joliet to keep invasive Asian carp out of the Great Lakes.
1: An investigation is underway after a hostage situation turns into a police shooting in Waukesha, Wisconsin. Plus, U.S. officials are investigating to see if Iran is behind a cyber attack on Minnesota water systems. WBBM Business, S&P futures are up 18 points. NASDAQ futures are up 219 points. We'll have sunshine to start the day, then more clouds, and then we'll have some storms later. We're headed to a high of 82 degrees. Right now at O'Hare, partly sunny skies and 72 degrees at 731. The former Sangamon County Sheriff's Deputy convicted of murdering Sonia Massey 2 years ago will appear before the Illinois Prisoner Review Board today, asking to be let out of prison. WBBM's Mike Krauser has a preview.
21: In his application for medical release, Sean Grayson, who has cancer, expresses no remorse for killing Sonia Massey, maintaining she attacked him. He's 6 months into a 20-year prison sentence. A medical evaluation that's part of the application said he's likely to die within 18 months. The state's attorney, John Millhiser, in response, wrote Grayson had cancer when he committed this murder and his medical condition was explicitly considered at sentencing. He wrote freeing Grayson would be a miscarriage of justice and an insult to Sonia Massey's memory and family. Mike Krauser, News Radio, 105.9 WBBM.
1: A fight between Governor Pritzker and the Trump administration has led to a work stoppage on a project in Joliet designed to keep Asian carp from invading the Great Lakes.
0: Governor Pritzker's office calls the stoppage on the Brandon Road Interbasin the latest federal delay in one of the country's most important infrastructure and environmental projects. The Democrat says the Trump administration's move halts years of bipartisan work and threatens the drinking water and the $20 billion fishing and boating industries. In April, the U.S. Army Corps of Engineers called Illinois an unreliable partner and said it was moving management of the project to Michigan, but still called the Brandon Road Lock and Dam a critical pinch point for stopping invasive carp. Nancy Hardy, News Radio 105.9 WBBM.
1: A hostage situation in Waukesha, Wisconsin yesterday evening ended with police shooting the suspect. Officers were called to the Meyer store on Sunset Drive just before 6 after learning of a person that was holding a man at knife point. They found him with the weapon near a 59-year-old who had been shopping in the store. A negotiator tried to de-escalate the situation, but when the suspect did not drop the knife, an officer shot him. The suspect was taken to the hospital in critical condition. The hostage was injured in the fray, but is expected to recover. The Chicago Board of Education has passed an amended budget that reverses more than 1,000 layoffs. That move comes after members rejected a spending plan proposed by CPS leadership. Amelia Zocco, Chicago Public Schools Deputy Chief of Budget and Grants Management, is pointing to a past example of a similar plan backfiring.
22: We saw this in FY17 when the district budgeted for expenses using unrealized state revenue. And when it fell through, the consequences resulted in mid-year reopening of school budgets, which led to mid-year cuts and layoffs, no cost of living adjustments for 2 years, furlough days, crisis borrowing, and credit downgrades. And we're still paying for this. There's money coming out of the classroom today to pay for this exact mistake from a decade ago.
1: The amended budget relies on $150 million in state funds that have not been approved. The Chicago Teachers Union backs the changes, while the watchdog organization, the Civic Federation, is denouncing the plan. Water systems across the country are being warned about the threat of potential cyber attacks after hackers targeted dozens of water systems in Minnesota earlier this week. ABC News contributor John Cohen is a former official at the Department of Homeland Security.
23: Iran, through its Islamic Revolutionary Guard Corps and its Ministry of Intelligence, operates a global network of hackers that operate in a coordinated manner under Iran's control to target Western information and communication systems, to gather intelligence, to engage in hack and leak operations, and even to disrupt critical infrastructure.
1: Water systems in at least seven states appear to have been targets of the hacking group. We'll give you the answer to this hour's smart quiz question and see if we have a winner in just 60 seconds. It's 7:35.
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1: This hour's Smart Quiz question was, Los Angeles will host the Summer Olympics in 2028. When did L.A. last host the Olympics? The answer, 1984. And congratulations to Michael Pilch in Buffalo Grove. Thanks so much for listening this morning. 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
1: 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In Skokie, the Shell on Oakton is selling gas for $3.99 a gallon. And in Worth, the Mobil on Harlem has gas for $3.85 a gallon. It's 7:38, traffic and weather together on the 8th, sponsored by First American Bank. Here's Brian Peck.
4: Well, day two of Lollapalooza and day two, actually more than day two of those closures in Grant Park, but we've got plenty of them. Balbo, Jackson, and Monroe between DuSable Lakeshore Drive and Michigan Avenue is closed, so use Randolph or Roosevelt there. Congress Plaza also closed between Michigan Avenue and Columbus. You can use Roosevelt, though, and Columbus closed between Roosevelt and Monroe, and Michigan Avenue is a good alternate route to use. But of course, public transportation, your best friend for coming down for Lollapalooza. On the Edens, you're 15 minutes in, 15 minutes out. The Kennedy, 24 minutes in from O'Hare, 14 minutes in from the Edens Junction, about 2 minutes faster in the Express, 12 minutes out to Montrose, 24 out to O'Hare. I-190 eastbound, westbound, moving well at the airport. The Eisenhower, 45 minutes in from the Jane Addams. You're 27 in from Anaheim, outbound heavy from Route 83 to I-355. We're still in cleanup mode. We had an earlier crash there, a couple of cars involved, still taking up the right lane with the emergency vehicles there. Just 19 minutes out to Mannheim, but 42 minutes out to the Jane Addams. On the Stevenson, 38 minutes coming in from I-355, 30 minutes in from the Tri-State. You're 20 minutes out to the Tri-State. I-55 in Will County looks good. The Dan Ryan, 21 minutes in, 12 minutes out. I-57 and the Bishop Ford looking pretty good inbound and outbound, except for the Bishop Ford outbound starting to slow down a little bit through the work zone. 16 minutes going out to 80-94. DuSable Lakeshore Drive, you're a little busy through Grant Park because you've got all those closures. Otherwise, looking pretty good. The Tri-State, the Jane Addams, the Ronald Reagan, all the tollways, pretty much usual backups, but nothing too bad. Route 53, a little slow through the work zone. That's it. I-80 eastbound, westbound looks good. In Northwest Indiana, you're traveling well. Next traffic, 7:48, News Radio, 105.9 WBBM.
6: WBBM AccuWeather, some early sun will give way to plenty of clouds today, and the humidity will come up. Look for some late-day rain and even a thunderstorm, the high 82 before temperatures slip back into the 70s. Tonight and tomorrow morning, rain. Heavy at times, a thunderstorm, it'll become breezy. There could be some localized flooding, or low 68. Breezy and cool tomorrow afternoon, with any rain tapering to a couple of showers, the high 72. For Sunday, breezy and cool for this time of the year, with clouds and maybe a shower, followed by some sun, the high 75. 68 in Streamwood, 72 at O'Hare, 71 at Midway, and at the lakefront, we're headed up to 82. I'm AccuWeather meteorologist Joe Lundberg.
1: It's 7:41. A utility watchdog is responding to a potential rate hike for natural gas customers in the northern suburbs.
7: The Citizens Utility Board says a proposed $14.4 million rate increase by North Shore Gas includes padded profit margins and excessive executive bonuses. However, North Shore tells WBBM their requested rate adjustment is $8.7 million, not the higher number that CUB is claiming. The Illinois Commerce Commission says North Shore did originally request a 14.

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2: 385% from the same period last year. Democrats in Congress have proposed taxing oil producers for war-related windfalls. Sources tell ABC News that Acting Attorney General Todd Blanche has met with the two Republican senators who have been holding back on supporting his nomination to get the job permanently. ABC's Karen Waugh is in Washington.
3: He's already the acting attorney general, but Todd Blanche's path to officially take over the office is blocked this morning. That's because two outgoing Republican senators, John Cornyn and Tom Tillis, are demanding written proof that a controversial part of President Trump's settlement with the IRS over the leak of his tax returns will be thrown out.
2: Cornyn and Tillis want it put in writing that the so-called anti-weaponization fund has been eliminated. We've got top trending stories coming up next, plus sports, and a key Bears player sets the record straight on his injury. We'll also get a check of traffic and weather. It's 7:43.
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0: Bia Badubi, I hope I got her name right, says her go-to place is Sushi San on Grand Avenue. She says it has great veggie options. She's set to play at the Salt Shed tonight as part of a Lala after show. And Pierce the Veil is headlining Riot Fest in September. They say a must-go place for them is the RMP Steakhouse. I have to agree, that's a pretty good one. Well, we also have another story about an OnlyFans account that's both safe for work and dedicated to showcasing some adorable rodents. It's run by a team of researchers in Colorado who launched the account to raise money for their work observing yellow-belly marmots. This comes after the team lead says that their work was typically being funded by federal grants, but they have now been denied three times, so they've had to find a new source of income. Thus, the Only Marms OnlyFans account was born. WBBM News Time, 7:46. Time for sports. And here is Josh, who does not have an OnlyFans account that I know of.
1: Right, exactly. I can tell you about Baseball-a-Palooza. A 121st pitch at Wrigley Field. The Cubs and Yankees, sort of a vintage matchup. It doesn't happen often. The two baseball, longtime baseball franchises hook up at Wrigley to start a three-game series at 120. Cubs up in the NL wild card by five games over Philly and Arizona. Second in the Central, 5.5 back of the Brewers after a 10-inning win in St. Louis. White Sox Rays tonight. Two division leaders hook up in Tampa, 6-10. Eric Fetty starts for the Sox, who just took split a four-game series with New York, taking two straight and extra innings. 2-1 yesterday on a bases-loaded walk. Oh, on second thought, my foot's just fine. Bears wide receiver Roma Dunze, after sparking concern in June, describing his non-surgical recovery from a stress fracture in his left foot as his new normal. Dunze is assuring everyone the injury is firmly in the past.
2: I really didn't articulate it well, honestly. That's not really what I meant. I just kind of meant that I had an injury. You know, that's it. That's football. Like, my foot feels great. You know, my foot feels amazing. I honestly, it's not even really something I think about anymore, which I think is the best thing you can have, you know, after an injury.
1: Putting the new normal narrative to rest, Odunze with a foot fully healthy, he says, back at practice next hour. Fans who snagged free tickets online recently are in attendance. And the Sky pull off a comeback win over Connecticut, 94-88. 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
0: It's 7:48, traffic and weather together on the 8th. Here's Brian Peck.
3: Well, good news from Metra. The electric inbound outbound trains, they're back on the move after being halted near Olympia Fields with wire problems they had there. Now trains are operating, but they do have, of course, extensive delays from that backup. On the Edens, you're 15 minutes in, 17 minutes going out. You're just a little bit slow passing Toohey Avenue. That's about it. Friday light traffic. Loving this. On the inbound Kennedy, you're a little slow. Cumberland to Foster. Fullerton to Randolph. 26 minutes coming in from O'Hare. 16 in from the Edens Junction and 2 minutes faster in the Express. Outbound, little slow from Fullerton to Belmont, then Lawrence to Sayre. It's not bad. 12 minutes out to Montrose, 24 out to O'Hare. On the Eisenhower, unfortunately, we still have this crash. Heavy from Route 83 to before I-355. It's in cleanup mode, but the emergency vehicle's still taking up the right lane there. You got a couple of vehicles involved. 42 minutes to get out to the Jane Addams. On the Stevenson, 35 minutes coming in from I-355, 27 in from the Tri-State, 22 going back out to the Tri-State. We've got a new crash now, I-55 Will County, northbound, heavy pass Weber Road to Route 53. Looks like a reported crash in at least one lane there. Southbound, you're doing okay. The Dan Ryan, 21 minutes in, 12 minutes out, I-57 in the Bishop Ford. Looking good inbound, outbound on the Bishop Ford. You're a little slow through the work zone there, 17 minutes out to 89. 94. DuSable Lakeshore Drive slowing down through Grant Park with the closures for Lollapalooza. Tri-State and the tollways are doing okay. Route 53, I-80 in Northwest Indiana looking pretty good so far. Next traffic coming up at 7:58. 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
4: WBBM Acura, any sun will give way to clouds today. Some late day rain, even a rumble of thunder, the high 82. It'll cool off a bit this afternoon. Tonight, tomorrow morning, rain will come down hard at times, could cause some localized flooding, certainly some poor visibility, ponding on roads. Our overnight low 68. The rain will taper to a couple of showers tomorrow afternoon. The high only 72. It's 72 now at O'Hare, 71 at Midway and at the lakefront. It is 68 in Streamwood. We're headed up to 82. I'm AccuWeather meteorologist Joe Lundberg.
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0: A woman charged with a deadly hit and run in the northwest suburbs this past May will remain in custody until trial.
6: Jeanette Dominguez Urbina faces charges including leaving the scene of an accident resulting in death and driving on a suspended driver's license. According to Prospect Heights Police, officers responded to a call on May 3rd and found John Folan of Prospect Heights unconscious along the fence line of the Chicago Executive Airport viewing area. Investigators determined the vehicle involved in the hit and run and concluded that Dominguez Urbina was the driver. Roger Plummer, News Radio, 105.9 WBBM.
0: A 13-year-old girl is recovering from a barracuda bite she sustained on a birthday vacation in Turks and Caicos. Claire McDonald says she was doing a handstand in shallow water when she felt pressure on her hand and saw blood.
7: I was a little bit mad at Susie the barracuda. I named her Susie. But I feel like there's always going to be risk and you got to be careful. But I just love the ocean and would never. This one bite will never stop loving. Making me love the ocean.
0: That's a good attitude to have, and I don't think Susie really meant to hurt her. A nurse who happened to be nearby applied a tourniquet. Someone called 911, and Claire was stitched up at the hospital. We've got business news coming up next, and Rivian beats some estimates. Gina will have the details. It's 7:52.
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9: Growing up a bookworm could protect your brain decades later. A new Rush University study published in Neurology shows that a lifetime of mental stimulation like reading as a kid, visiting museums in middle age, and playing games later in life delays Alzheimer's symptoms by up to 5 years. Researchers tracked nearly 2,000 older adults and found those who stayed mentally active cut their risk of dementia by 38%. I'm Margie Schaefer.
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11: The futures are higher. Looks like a higher open on this Friday after the rally that we saw yesterday, which of course followed the big plunge the day before. From the CME in Chicago, S&P futures up 14, NASDAQ futures up 248, Dow futures are up 185 points, NYMEX crude is just above $85 a barrel. Shares of Amazon and Apple are headed in opposite directions in pre-market trading. Amazon showed that cloud computing revenue ramped up for a fifth straight quarter, but Apple shares are down. Component shortages weighed on the company's sales forecast. Amazon shares look good ahead of the open. Rivian reported better-than-expected earnings as it began deliveries of a new mid-sized SUV, but some of this improvement was offset by rising costs. Rivian is working to rein in costs and revamp production while rolling out its newest model, the lower-cost R2 line. The company is known mainly for its high-end consumer EVs and plug-in delivery vans used by Amazon. At the moment, Rivian's only plant is located in Normal, but it is building a new facility also in the Atlanta area. With business at 23 and 53 and in the noon business hour, live from Bloomberg, Gina Cervetti, News Radio 105.9 WBBM.
0: We will get a check of traffic and weather when we return. We have those Lollapalooza closures causing some issues around Grand Park. Brian Peck will tell you how to avoid them. It's 7:55.
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8: It's 7:58, traffic and weather together on the 8th. Here's Brian Peck.
9: Got some closures for Lollapalooza in Grant Park, Balbo, Jackson, Monroe. Closed between DuSable Lake Shore Drive and Michigan Avenue, so use Randolph or Roosevelt Road. Also, Congress Plaza closed between Michigan Avenue and Columbus. You can use Roosevelt, and Columbus between Roosevelt and Monroe. Definitely use Michigan Avenue there. A couple of new issues we have here. I-55 Will County, northbound heavy now from Weber Road to Route 53. This is a crash in at least one lane. Southbound, you're doing okay. And we're still in cleanup mode of a crash earlier on the Eisenhower. It's still heavy. York Road to before I-355. It's in the right lane. 18 out to Mannheim, but at 43 minutes out to the Jane Addams. Next, traffic coming up at 8:08. 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
8: The AccuWeather forecast calling for plenty of sun. Sunshine to start the day, but then clouds move in and we'll have some rain later. Headed to a high of 82 degrees right now at O'Hare. Partly sunny skies and 76 degrees at 7:59.
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10: This is Nancy Hardy. The Chicago Board of Ed votes to reverse layoffs and approve a budget based on money not yet allocated by the state.
8: The Illinois Institute of Technology announces 160 layoffs that will affect both faculty and staff. Plus, Hamas says it will abide by terms of a new Gaza agreement under which Hamas disarms and Israel leaves the territory altogether. More ahead from ABC News. WBBM Business, S&P futures up 14 points. NASDAQ futures up 248 points. We're headed to a high of 82 degrees today. Right now at O'Hare, partly sunny skies, 76 degrees downtown, 77 at 8 o'clock.
11: From ABC News, I'm Sherry Preston. President Trump has announced the details of a deal between Hamas and Israel on Gaza. Under the terms, he says, Hamas would lay down their arms in Gaza and Israel would leave the territory completely. Now, Hamas is saying it will abide by those terms. Israel has not publicly commented. Here's ABC Chief Global Affairs Correspondent Martha Raddatz.
12: One U.S. official says Trump would be very disappointed if Israel did not follow through on its commitments to support the plan. However, all these questions haven't stopped the president from declaring victory, posting online that the new technocratic government will work with a new Palestinian police force to take responsibility for Gaza.
11: Escalating along with fighting in the Middle East, oil company profits, Chevron and Exxon both reporting huge numbers from April through June as the war with Iran continued, and gas prices rose because of it. Exxon's profits doubling in the second quarter. Chevron's nearly quadrupled. More potentially dangerous heat is settling in across a large part of the country. ABC's Trevor Ault is in Southern California.
13: 70 million Americans are on alert for dangerous heat, with the Southwest especially in the crosshairs. And with that scorching heat comes an elevated fire threat. In Sonoma County, the Woodside Fire, burning more than 140 acres, prompting evacuations and shutting down part of Highway 1, crews battling the flames from the air. Downtown Los Angeles is under an extreme heat warning Friday through Sunday.
11: A migrant crisis happening between Morocco and Spain.
14: Almost 50,000 people are now known to have rushed the border between Morocco and the Spanish enclave of Ceuta, and the situation is still not fully under control. This is on the northern tip of Africa and is the only land border with Europe, and so these people are doing this to claim asylum.
11: ABC Chief International Correspondent James Longman, at least 34 people have been killed. You're listening to ABC News.
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8: It's 8:03 on Friday, July 31st. Good morning. Thanks so much for joining us. I'm Mai Martinez. Cisco Cotto is off today. Right now in Chicago, we have beautiful sunny skies. It's already 76 degrees. We'll have plenty of sunshine to start the day, but we will have increasing clouds moving in. It won't be as warm as yesterday. It will also be more humid today. We'll have rain and thunderstorms arriving late in the day. We're headed to a high of 82 degrees tonight. We'll have some rain continuing. Some of that could be heavy. Even some thunderstorms are possible. That could cause flash flooding, reduced visibility, and ponding on roadways. Our low will be 68 degrees. We'll get more details ahead in the AccuWeather 5-day forecast coming up at 8:15. Our top local story on News Radio WBBM. Last night, the Chicago Board of Education voted to reject the budget from CPS leaders and went ahead with a plan that reverses more than 1,000 layoffs. WBBM's Nancy Hardy has the details.
10: The 11-7 vote came down to members appointed by the mayor and aligned with the Chicago Teachers Union voting for it, while elected members like Jennifer Custer against it.
18: This amendment completely fabricates revenue. That's not even based on any real good faith estimates, let alone actual revenues. And it's really just pure hallucination.
10: The $10 billion budget plan assumes the district would get an additional $150 million from the state than what CPS leaders have projected. The vote came despite warnings from CEO Macklin King and the district's acting chief budget officer that if state lawmakers do not come through soon, the district would have to make cuts in the middle of the school year. Nancy Hardy, News Radio 105.9 WBBM.
8: Layoffs are reportedly in the works at the Illinois Institute of Technology.
19: IIT reportedly will be laying off 160 faculty and staff members, according to Cranes. The cuts are expected to address an enrollment decline, research cutbacks, and Trump administration measures aimed at restricting international students. About half of Illinois Tech's enrollment is made up of students from other countries. IIT is expanding its offerings overseas, meanwhile, with a campus ready to open in India this fall. Illinois Tech's Faculty Senate reportedly has passed a vote of no confidence in the school's leadership. IIT was created in 1940 in the Brownsville neighborhood. Bernie Tafoya, News Radio, 105.9 WBBM.
8: A recent hit and run on the lakefront trail badly injured a woman in the Gold Coast neighborhood. The victim was walking near Schiller when a man on a yellow dirt bike hit her just before 4 p.m. on July 20th. Investigators say the rider was wearing a black ski mask and clothing and was riding recklessly. Chicago police described the victim's injuries as catastrophic. Indiana's attorney general is suing Merrillville over the town council's opposition to an ICE facility.
20: After Merrillville was mentioned as a potential site for an ICE detention center, the town council passed a resolution opposing any such facility anywhere in town. It's non-binding opinion, the town has argued, protected by the First Amendment. That's not how the attorney general, Todd Rokita, sees it.
21: This resolution categorically said not in Merrillville. And that's aiding and abetting illegal aliens, putting them above U.S. citizens.
20: Rokita discussed the suit during an unrelated appearance in Gary, asserting the resolution violates the state's Fairness Act. The lawsuit seeks compliance by the town and civil penalties. Mike Krauser, News Radio, 105.9 WBBM.
8: Police say they are following several lines of inquiry after a fatal double shooting in South Suburban Harvey.
22: Harvey police say officers responded to a residence near 150th and Vine around 7:30 Thursday morning and found two deceased people who had been shot. They were pronounced dead. Harvey Police Chief Dale Mitchell.
23: The identities of the victims right now are being held pending official notification to the next of kin. Based on preliminary reports, there does not appear to be any ongoing threat to the public. The Harvey Police Department Detective Division, along with the assistance of the Illinois State Police, is investigating.
22: Harvey Mayor Shirley Drawinski.
24: This is a painful day, and I am confident all our police resources are going to solve this senseless crime.
22: Earlier reports had said two dogs were also shot, but Harvey police would not confirm that, saying they wanted to protect the integrity of the investigation. Terry Keschner, News Radio 105.9 WBBM.
8: 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And in for Beau Duran, here's Brian Peck.
25: On I-55 in Will County, northbound, you're jammed from Weber Road to Route 53. This is a crash. It's in a lane, really starting to back up here. In fact, Boughton Road might be a much better alternate route. That's moving really well, and that usually does move much better when it gets this way. Southbound, you're doing okay, but northbound, just an absolute mess right now. At least one lane down there. On the Eisenhower, we're still in cleanup mode. This was a earlier crash between a couple of vehicles. Might have had a vehicle fire here as well. Heavy from York to I-355. Your right lane's down. Just 17 minutes out to Mannheim. 44 minutes out to the Jane Addams. 45 coming in from the Jane Addams. 24 in from Mannheim. On the Edens, looking pretty good. 15 minutes in, 18 minutes going back out. The Kennedy, 27 minutes in from O'Hare, 16 in from the Edens Junction, 2 minutes faster in the Express, outbound a little slow, Irving Park to Belmont, Lawrence to Sayre. It is not bad. 12 minutes out to Montrose, 24 out to O'Hare. I-190 eastbound, westbound, looks good. On the Stevenson, 34 minutes in from I-355, 26 in from the Tri-State, 22 out to the Tri-State. The Dan Ryan, 22 in, 12 minutes going back out. I-57, you're in pretty good shape, 15 minutes either way. The Bishop Ford, 13 minutes inbound, but outbound slow through the work zone, 17 minutes out to 8094. Do Sabal Lakeshore Drive with Lollapalooza, a little heavy through Grant Park. Otherwise, looking pretty good. The Tri-State, the Jane Addams, the rest of the tollways are moving well. Route 53, even with the road work, moving okay. I-80 eastbound, westbound, and northwest Indiana. You're in pretty good shape so far. Next traffic coming up at 8:18 from the Metro Traffic Center, News Radio 105.9 WBBM.
8: The AccuWeather forecast calling for plenty of sunshine to start the day, but then we will have increasing clouds later. Won't be as warm as yesterday. It will be more humid, though, and we'll have some rain and thunderstorms arriving late in the day. We're headed to a high of 82 degrees tonight. Rain continuing. Some of that could be heavy, causing some flash flooding, reduced visibility, and ponding on roadways. Our low will be 68 degrees. Right now at O'Hare, partly sunny skies, 76 degrees. Midway also partly sunny and 76 degrees. In Wheeling, plenty of sunshine, 74 degrees. And along the lakefront downtown, it's sunny and 77 degrees. Almost to that high of 82 today. We'll get more details ahead in the AccuWeather 5-day forecast coming up at 8:15. And just ahead, there is a critical shortage of blood, and you can help. That and more news next. It's 8:11.
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8: A crew of thieves crashed into a downtown sandwich shop early today and stole the ATM. It happened just after 5 a.m. at the Americana Submarine Shop located at Clark and Van Buren. Chicago police say the crew crashed a black SUV into that store, removed the ATM, and then fled in a different SUV, which they believe was an Acura MDX. No injuries were reported. The Red Cross is encouraging you to roll up your sleeves to address a critical blood shortage.
4: The American Red Cross has declared a blood supply crisis for the second time in its history. The organization's last blood supply crisis was in 2022. Connie Esparza with the Red Cross says the need for donor blood ticks up during the summer, yet at the same time, air quality issues and severe weather lead to canceled blood drives and blood donation appointments.
5: We've had to cancel blood drives because of severe storms. We've seen people not show up for their appointments because they're busy cleaning up after tornadoes have ripped through their community.
4: We talk about the blood supply crisis and how you can help this Sunday on At Issue. 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
8: Gates open for day two of Lollapalooza in Grant Park at 11 this morning, and local health officials are warning people to play it safe when it comes to drugs and alcohol at the festival. Dr. Jenny Liu with Stroger Hospital says, listen to your body and don't wait until it becomes serious to seek attention. Dr. Liu also warns fans to avoid street drugs, which may contain lethal substances. She encourages attendees to find out where the medical tents are and the cooling stations after they arrive. And the Drug Enforcement Administration says methamphetamines and all other dangerous substances are being found in illicit pills that are being sold as MDMA, ecstasy, Molly, or Adderall. Luis Agostini is with the DEA and says methamphetamine is exploding in Chicago.
26: A decade ago, it was heroin, it was fentanyl began emerging, and of course cocaine were the illicit narcotics that we encountered the most. I'd say over the past 3 or 4 years, we've begun seeing a year-over-year increase in the amount of methamphetamine that's been seized throughout the Chicagoland area and the other two states that we cover.
8: He says agents have seized over 3,000 pounds of meth so far this year in Chicago. That's more than agents seized in all of 2025. We've got your AccuWeather five-day forecast coming up next. It's 8:14.
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3: 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Here's meteorologist Joe Lundberg.
4: Hanging on to some sunshine at the moment, but there are a lot more clouds coming in from the west, and eventually they're just going to win out. We're looking at a high of 82 before those clouds do win out, and then temperatures begin to fall this afternoon. Eventually some rain and a thunderstorm will move in as we head into the evening rush. Periods of rain tonight into tomorrow morning. That rain's going to come down pretty hard at times. There can also be a thunderstorm or two as well. That's going to lead to a lot of street and highway flooding. It's a poor visibility, travel delays. The overnight, those 68. That rain will taper to a shower tomorrow afternoon. Breezy and uncommonly cool for this time of the year. A high tomorrow, only 72. And not much warmer Sunday. Breezy, cool, with clouds, perhaps a shower, then some sun, the high 75. It does get better for Monday and Tuesday with a return to sunshine. Monday's high approaching 80, should be in the low 80s on Tuesday. 76 already at O'Hare and Midway, 72 in Romeoville, 77 at the lakefront. The relative humidity, 61%. The wind south-southeast at 6. The barometer, 29.9 inches and beginning to fall. We're headed up to 82 later today. I'm AccuWeather meteorologist Joe Lundberg.
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5: Hot hitting Alex Bregman and the Cubs sink back into the comfortable Wrigley Field clubhouse today. Host the Yankees at 1:20. Bregman's 10th inning doubled the difference in yesterday's matinee win in St. Louis, 4-2. The White Sox scooch past the Yanks in 11-2-1 on a bases-loaded walk, taking a split from the four-game series. The Sox have Eric Fetty ready to go at Tampa tonight. Today is the first Bears training camp practice open to the public.
6: They're getting a better camp experience than in years past, too. A walk through the FanFest area shows more activity tents, more professionally done in the same space. A full stage, a Crate and Barrel kiosk that looks like it belongs on Michigan Avenue, and four food trucks, twice the number of previous years.
5: That's Rick Gregg reporting from Lake Forest, where the fans are enjoying their day at Bears training camp. The Sky pull off a win over Connecticut comeback style, 94-88 with 26 from Camila Cardoso. Josh List, News Radio 105.9 WBBM.
3: It's 8:18, traffic and weather together on the 8th, sponsored by Grand Appliance. Here's Brian Peck.
7: Still have this crash in Will County, I-55 northbound, really jammed from Weber Road to Route 53. This is a crash in at least one lane there. Definitely want to use Boughton Road and avoid this right now. Southbound, you're doing okay. On the Eisenhower, had an earlier crash and still in cleanup mode. It's still really heavy from York Road to before I-355. This is in the right lane, just 17 minutes out to Mannheim, but 44 minutes out to the Jane Addams inbound, little heavy from North Avenue to the Tri-State, and then Austin to Damon. Not all that bad. 45 minutes coming in from I-90, 24 minutes in from Mannheim. On the Edens, you're 15 minutes inbound, outbound, a little slow from the Kennedy Junction out to Foster. Really moving okay. 18 minutes out to Lake Cook. The Kennedy, 27 minutes coming in from O'Hare, 16 minutes in from the Edens Junction. You'll save about 2 minutes in the express. 12 minutes out to Montrose, 24 out to O'Hare. I-190 eastbound, westbound looks good at the airport. The Stevenson, not too bad. Slow spots from Central to the Dan Ryan, the usual places. 32 minutes coming in from I-355. You're 24 in from the Tri-State, 20 minutes out to the Tri-State. The Dan Ryan, 22 minutes in. Same in the local and express lanes. 12 minutes out to the split. I-57's moving well. Inbound on the Bishop Ford looks good. Outbound, you're slow from 130th to Dalton. Yeah, the long-term road work down to two lanes there. 17 minutes out to 8094. Route 394, DuSable Lakeshore Drive, the Tri-State, the tollways, just the usual backups. Route 53, I-80 in Northwest Indiana, looking pretty good. 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
3: The AccuWeather forecast calling for sunshine to start the day, then increasing clouds, and we'll have

0: some rain moving into the area later today, headed to a high of 82 degrees. Right now at O'Hare, partly sunny skies and 76 degrees at 8:20. Our top story this hour, Illinois has been an unreliable partner. That's the reason the Trump administration has provided after it paused work to curb invasive carp in the Great Lakes. We'll have much more on this story coming up at 8:31. Musicians from around the world will share their love for chamber music next month. The 9th annual Nexus Chamber Music Festival runs from August 12th to the 14th here in Chicago. Musicians and co-artistic director Brian Hong says the show aims to make classical music accessible and more relevant to new audiences.
1: We take part in festivals like Nexus, where we present concerts, or we also we bring in artists to do things such as provide live soundtracks to silent films during the year. You'll see parents bringing their kids to see Buster Keaton films with live music. We've taken our artists to public schools across Chicago as well to do performances.
0: The music festival will feature 8 musicians from Germany, England, Iceland, and the U.S., and some of the instruments they are playing are more than 300 years old. We've got business news coming up next. We'll see what the futures are telling us right before trading gets underway. It's 8:22.
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3: My big rally on Wall Street yesterday, and things are looking good just ahead of the opening bell. From the CME in Chicago, S&P futures up 21, NASDAQ futures up 308, Dow futures up 240. Even as NYMEX crude continues to climb, it's up 2.5% at the moment at $85.65 a barrel. Amazon and Apple shares are headed in opposite directions this morning in the pre-market session after their respective earnings yesterday. Amazon shares are higher, which gives you an idea of what investors thought of its report. Apple shares are moving in the other direction. They are lower ahead of the opening bell. LinkedIn is on a new mission to clean up AI-generated junk in its feed. So the company has unveiled a seems-like AI slop button for users to report low-quality posts. This is a change that follows growing user complaints about the flood of AI-generated content on LinkedIn. Some users have gone as far as to call out authors for the telltale signs of AI writing. LinkedIn was careful not to disparage all artificial intelligence use, and some users question the subjective nature of slop. With business at 23 and 53 and in the noon business hour, live from Bloomberg, Gina Cervetti, News Radio 105.9 WBBM.
0: We will get a check of traffic and weather when we return. We have a crash causing issues on I-55 in Will County. Brian will have the details. It's 8:25.
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0: Traffic and weather together on the 8th. Here's Brian Peck.
17: Still have a crash, I-55 in Will County northbound. You are jammed from Weber Road to Route 53. This crash in a lane. Of course, IDOT reminds you to move over. It's the law. It's not a game. Southbound, you're doing okay. Definitely want to use Boughton Road, though, if you are headed northbound to avoid this. It's really getting backed up. Also, still in cleanup mode. Earlier crash over an hour ago on the Eisenhower outbound, and we're still heavy from York Road to before I-355. Your right lane's down with emergency vehicles. And it's still in cleanup mode. 16 minutes out to Mannheim, but 44 to get out to the Jane Addams inbound. You're heavy from North Avenue to the Tri-State with the lane shift there. And then Austin to Damon, you're a little slow there as well. 45 minutes coming in from the Jane Addams, 24 in from Mannheim. On the Edens, 15 minutes in, 15 minutes out to Kennedy, 29 minutes in from O'Hare. You're 4 minutes faster in the express. Outbound, 24 minutes to get out to O'Hare. On I-190 eastbound, westbound looks pretty good. The Stevenson 32 in from I-355, 24 in from the Tri-State, 20 minutes out to the Tri-State. And the Dan Ryan, 22 in, 12 minutes out. I-57 looks good. The Bishop Ford 15 in, 17 out. 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
0: The AccuWeather forecast calling for sunshine and blue skies to start the day, then increasing clouds later. Not as warm as yesterday. It will be more humid, though, and we'll have some rain and thunderstorms arriving late in the day. We're headed to a high of 82 degrees tonight. The rain continues. Some of that could be heavy with a thunderstorm in spots. Could see some flash flooding, reduced visibility, and ponding on the roadways. Our low, 68 degrees. Right now at O'Hare, partly sunny skies, 76 degrees. Midway also partly sunny and 76 degrees. Waukegan, plenty of sunshine, 72 degrees. And along the lakefront downtown, it is beautiful sunshine, 77 degrees. Headed to that high today of 82. It's 8:30.
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0: Good morning. Thanks so much for joining us. I'm Mai Martinez. Cisco Cotto is off today. These are the top stories on News Radio WBBM. An effort to keep invasive carp out of the Great Lakes has been stalled by the Trump administration. Chicago police are looking for the person responsible for a hit and run on the lakefront trail. And the former Sangamon County Sheriff's Deputy who murdered Sonia Massey could be released from prison if his petition is approved by the Illinois Prisoner Review Board. Also, as fighting between the U.S. and Iran continues, major oil companies are reporting massive profits. Speaking of which, taking a look at the markets, trading underway right now, the Dow is up 177 points, the NASDAQ is up 211 points, and the S&P 500 is up 35 points. We'll have plenty of sunshine to start the day, then rain moves in. Some of that could be heavier later tonight. We're headed to a high of 82 degrees right now at O'Hare, sunshine and 76 degrees at 8:31. Governor Pritzker is accusing the Trump White House of playing politics by halting work on a project in Joliet designed to keep Asian carp out of the Great Lakes. WBBM's Nancy Hardy reports.
19: Work at the Brandon Road Interbasin project was supposed to start this week, but contractors told the Illinois Department of Natural Resources they received a stoppage order last week, saying it's under administrative review. That's despite $2 million worth of material already on site. Governor Pritzker says his administration has spearheaded the project to protect all of the Great Lakes, and he blames the Trump administration for throwing up roadblocks repeatedly. Back in April, the U.S. Army Corps of Engineers said it was moving management of the project to Michigan because, it says, Illinois has been an unreliable partner. Nancy Hardy, News Radio 105.9 WBBM.
0: The search is on for a hit-and-run rider who badly injured a person on Chicago's lakefront.
20: Chicago police say a woman was walking in the middle of the afternoon along the lakefront trail in the 1400 block of North DuSable Lakeshore Drive on July 20th when she was hit by a motorized yellow dirt bike. Police say it was being ridden recklessly and that the 45-year-old woman suffered catastrophic injuries. Police put out a grainy picture of the suspect, a man wearing what appears to be a black ski mask and black clothing. Police ask anyone with information about the bicyclist to call the Major Accident Investigation Unit. Bernie Tafoya, News Radio, 105.9 WBBM.
0: The Illinois Prisoner Review Board will look at Sean Grayson's case today. He's the former Sangamon County Sheriff's Deputy who was convicted of murdering Sonia Massey. He was sentenced to 20 years in prison. He was convicted of second-degree murder just months ago. In his application, Grayson did not show remorse for shooting Massey, maintaining she attacked him. A medical professional says Grayson, who has cancer, is likely to die within 18 months. Massey's family says Grayson has to pay for what he did. In what is seen as a surprise move, the Chicago Board of Education has approved an amended budget plan after rejecting the spending plan proposed by CPS leadership. Amelia Zocco is Chicago Public Schools' Deputy Chief of Budget and Grants Management. She says a key issue is delayed payments to CPS from Cook County.
21: The problem is made more urgent by the systemic delays in CPS receiving property tax revenue from Cook County. We are owed somewhere between $175 and $250 million in delayed revenue. CPS leaders are continuing to talk with the county, and last week the county told CPS that they would distribute about $72 million next week, stemming from that first installment this year. While this is a step in the right direction, the $72 million will not ensure enough cash flow for the district to delay the passage of the budget.
0: The amended budget approved by the board counts on $150 million in state funding that hasn't been approved. With gasoline again pushing well past $4 a gallon, some people are rethinking vacation plans and consolidating trips around town. But as ABC's Jim Ryan reports, the conflict in Iran hasn't put a damper on the bottom lines of American energy giants.
22: As consumers face the pain at the pump, the nation's major oil and gas companies are celebrating massive profits, also a byproduct of the U.S.-Iran conflict. ExxonMobil reported second quarter profits of $14.5 billion, up 105% from the same period a year ago. Chevron's profit from April to June was nearly quadruple the second quarter of 2025.
0: AAA reports the average price for gas in the Chicago area now ranges from $4.33 to $4.53 a gallon. The national average is $4.10 a gallon. A major peace agreement could be brewing in Gaza, ABC News Chief Global Affairs Anchor Martha Raddatz.
1: President Trump announcing U.S. negotiators have reached a deal with Hamas to lay down its weapons and relinquish its control over Gaza. U.S. officials who briefed reporters late last night say Hamas has agreed to disarm and transfer power in Gaza, as long as Israel withdraws from the Strip. The proposed move, part of a peace deal announced by President Trump and his newly formed Board of Peace.
0: Right now, there's been no comment from Israel. Coming up, we'll get a check of low gas prices, plus the latest in traffic and weather. It's 8:36.
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0: 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In Oak Lawn, the Gulf on Cicero is selling gas for $3.97 a gallon, and in Gage Park, the Citgo on 63rd has gas for $3.99 a gallon. It's 8:38. 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Here's Brian Peck.
17: Getting really heavy on DuSable Lakeshore Drive from the Stevenson all the way up to through Grant Park. You've got the closures there for Lollapalooza, and it's starting to get backed up. And now looks like it might even be a crash just past 31st. On DuSable Lakeshore Drive in a lane there as well. Elsewhere on I-55 in Will County, northbound is still jammed. Weber Road to Route 53, crash in a lane there. You probably want to use Bowden Road as a good alternate route. Southbound, you're doing okay. Cleanup mode still outbound on the Eisenhower. It's been heavy from Route 83 to I-355. Crash happened about an hour ago. A couple of cars involved there on the right shoulder. Emergency in the right lane. 15 minutes out to Mannheim. 42 out to the Jane Addams inbound. 44 minutes coming in from the Jane Addams. 23 in from Mannheim. On the Edens, traveling well in both directions, 15 minutes either way. The Kennedy, 31 minutes in from O'Hare, 21 in from the Edens Junction, couple minutes faster in the Express, 12 minutes out to Montrose, 24 out to O'Hare. On the Stevenson, 32 minutes coming in from I-355, 24 in from the Tri-State, just 20 minutes going back out to Dan Ryan, 22 minutes in. You're 12 minutes out, I-57 in good shape. The Bishop Ford, a little slow, Stony Island to the Dan Ryan, 15 minutes coming in, 17 minutes going out through the work zone. DuSable Lakeshore Drive, as I mentioned, getting heavy through Grant Park. Tri-State Tollway, nothing out of the ordinary there. The Jane Addams, the rest of the tollways are pretty good. Route 53, yeah, it's getting slow through the work zone, both directions. I-80 moving well in Northwest Indiana, for the most part, looking pretty good so far. Next traffic coming up at 8:48, News Radio, 105.9 WBBM.
3: WBBM AccuWeather, any sun will be giving way to clouds for the rest of the morning. That'll be followed by some rain and a thunderstorm. From late high 82 before falling back into the 70s. Periods of rain, some of it heavy tonight and tomorrow morning, even a thunderstorm or two. Could be some street and highway flooding at the very least, and travel delays, the low tonight 68. Breezy and cool tomorrow afternoon, any rain tapers to a shower, the high 72. Clouds, maybe a shower, then some sun on Sunday, but still cool and breezy, only 75. Right now it's 76 degrees at O'Hare and Midway, 71 in Crystal Lake, 77 at the lakefront. We're headed up to 82. I'm AccuWeather meteorologist Joe Lundberg.
0: Taking a look at the markets now, green across the boards. The Dow is up 88 points. The Nasdaq is up 187 points. And the S&P 500 is up 23 points. It's 8:41. A proposed natural gas price hike in the northern suburbs has the attention of a utility watchdog.
6: The Citizens Utility Board says a proposed $14.4 million rate hike by North Shore Gas includes padded profit margins and overstated cost estimates. However, North Shore Gas tells WBBM their requested rate adjustment is $8.7 million, not that higher number Cub is claiming. The Illinois Commerce Commission clarified things for us, saying North Shore originally requested a $14.4 million increase, but as of July 14th, North Shore had pared down its request to $8.7 million. North Shore Gas serves more than 165,000 customers across 54 communities in Chicago's northern suburbs. Terry Keschner, News Radio 105.9 WBBM.
0: It's been nearly 6 months since Nancy Guthrie, the 84-year-old mother of TV host Savannah Guthrie, disappeared from her home. Pima County Sheriff says recent DNA work doesn't point

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3: This November 3rd, the midterm election is more than politics. 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Pritzker takes on Bailey for governor, and Stratton takes on Tracy in the Senate. 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
2: Actor Ryan Reynolds revealed that he roamed the San Diego Comic-Con in disguise wearing a Deadpool suit made entirely of denim. This week, fans learned the Deadpool cosplayer they were taking photos with was actually Ryan himself when he posted a thank you on Instagram saying, "No handlers, no security, no ropes. What a gift," revealing he was the one behind that denim mask. And Los Angeles Chargers quarterback Justin Herbert and singer Madison Beer are now engaged. The couple made the announcement on Instagram, including a picture of Herbert proposing to Beer. The two were first spotted together last August, and Beer was seen at some Chargers games last season. Herbert, in turn, appeared in Beer's Love Girl video this spring. WBBM News Time 8:46, time for sports, sponsored by MJ Miller & Company. 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
16: Morning. Thanks for being with us. Halas Hall practice fields filling up with fans for this morning's training camp workout. One of only 10 fan practice days at team headquarters. They're hoping to see Caleb Williams run the show. Like yesterday when Williams dropped a gorgeous 54-yard TD pass down the middle over the defense and into the arms of Khalif Raymond, who says, "I was just trying to go up and track it as best I can." Caleb said something like, "Dude, you're not going to overrun me, so just go." A free agent from Detroit, Raymond, already knows Ben Johnson's offense. He's been a standout among wideouts, making splash plays, including a diving catch over the middle.
17: As a veteran in the room, just with his insight, being in the Ben's offense for many years over there in Detroit. So from that side of

0: things, but also just his receiver play, his details, his route running, his stride. I mean, he's quick. Brought a very positive vibe to the room, very humorous as well.
1: Raymond turns 32 a week from tomorrow. That was Roma Dunze. The young receivers say Raymond is setting a standard. 2 weeks from tomorrow, the Bears play ball, the preseason opener with Cleveland at Soldier Field on the 15th. Cubs-Yankees 120 today to start a three-game series with Shota Imanaga on the mound. That's after a 4-2 10-inning pull in St. Louis. 8-5 since the break, thanks to Alex Bregman's tie-breaking double. Oh, White Sox hoping to pick on the Rays in Tampa. Eric Fetty on the hill. The Sox win two straight in extras over the Yankees, 2-1-11. Now they take a step up in class to face the AL leaders, the Rays. Cameron Young, red hot this morning, birdies six of his first seven holes, climbs within a shot of leader Peter Malnati at the PGA Tour's Rocket Classic in Detroit. The 29-year-old New Yorker Young is rocketed up to number three in the world rankings. 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
2: It's 8:48, traffic and weather together on the 8th. Here's Brian Peck.
3: Got a new crash, Tri-State Tollway, really solid from the Bensonville Bridge to Irving Park Road. This is a multi-vehicle crash, just happened moments ago. Three right lanes are down. Corey, thank you for calling us up on the WBBM Mercedes-Benz of Hoffman Estates traffic tip line, 855-780 Road. Really solid here right now. Southbound a little slow, Cermak to Ogden Avenue, where you got the construction zone going on there. On the Edens, you're looking pretty good. 15 minutes in, 15 minutes out. The Kennedy now 32 minutes. O'Hare into downtown, 20 minutes in from the Edens Junction. Outbound, not bad, 22 minutes out to the airport. By the way, inbound, the express lanes will save you about 2 minutes. On the Eisenhower, inbound, 44 minutes coming in from the Jane Addams, 23 in from Mannheim. Outbound, you're still heavy. Route 83 to before I-355. Cleanup of an earlier crash. It's in the right lane. 42 minutes to get out to the Jane Addams. The Stevenson, 32 in from I-355, 24 in from the Tri-State, and 20 minutes going out to the Tri-State. I-55 in Will County, still jammed Weber Road to Route 53. This is a crash in a lane. Use Boughton Road as a good alternate route. Southbound, you're doing okay. The Dan Ryan, 22 minutes in, 12 minutes out. I-57 moving at normal speeds. The Bishop Ford, slow from the usual spots. Stony Island to the Dan Ryan, 15 minutes coming in. And then 130th to Dalton, outbound through the work zone, 17 minutes out. On DuSable Lakeshore Drive, getting heavy through Grant Park. You've got Lollapalooza. The rest of the tollways are doing okay. Route 53 slow through the work zone. I-80 eastbound and westbound, you're looking pretty good. And Northwest Indiana, not too bad. Next traffic coming up at 8:58. 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
4: WBBM AccuWeather turning out mostly cloudy for the rest of today. Some rain and a thunderstorm will move in as we head toward the evening rush, or high 82 before it begins to fall back into the 70s. Then look for a soaking rain tonight and tomorrow morning, some of it heavy. There can be some flooding on streets and in poor drainage areas. The overnight, those 68, also a thunderstorm or two as well. That rain will taper to a shower tomorrow afternoon, breezy and uncommonly cool for early August, the high only 72. Right now it's 70 in Naperville, 76 at Midway and O'Hare, 77 at the lakefront. We're headed to 82. I'm AccuWeather meteorologist Joe Lundberg.
2: 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It's 8:50.
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2: A public health alert has been issued for a Mexican food item that's been shipped to Illinois. The U.S. Department of Agriculture's Food Safety and Inspection Service says Red's steak, cilantro, and lime burritos contain an undeclared allergen. The product contains egg, which is not listed on the product label. They were produced last month and sold in 3-pound, 2-ounce cartons containing 10 individually wrapped burritos. A new report finds deadly mold infections may be more common than doctors realized.
6: A groundbreaking study published by the CDC suggests infections from invasive mold may be an underappreciated health threat. Researchers detected about 450 cases in Atlanta area hospitals over 5 years, and about a third of the patients died in the hospital. The study found hospitals can expect to see 3 to 5 cases per year for every 100 inpatient beds. Senior study author Dr. Jeremy Gold says it's important to understand because the the problem may grow in the future as more people are exposed to mold in the wake of natural disasters influenced by climate change. Infections are especially dangerous for the elderly and patients with weakened immune systems. The study highlights the need for hospitals to be aware of potential cases, especially in areas prone to mold problems. I'm Jennifer King.
2: We've got business news coming up next. It's 6:52.
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10: My stocks opened higher across the board, getting a lift from some earnings today. Still seeing some gains here, although they have come down some from earlier. The Dow is up 39 at 52,252. The S&P 500 up 6 at 74.43. The NASDAQ up 81 at 25,204. Shares of Amazon up almost 14%, the biggest jump since November 2022, after reporting ongoing growth in its cloud computing business, and the e-commerce business saw sales jump 15%. E-commerce is still the biggest revenue maker for Amazon. But Apple shares are down. Right now, they are lower by almost 9%, and that's the biggest drop since April of last year. Even though Apple beat estimates in the latest quarter, supply shortages weighed on the company's sales forecast. And we are seeing crude prices rise today. Again, they are up more than 2% at the moment at $85.41 a barrel. Right now, still higher right across the board here with the Dow, the S&P, and the NASDAQ. With business at 23 and 53 and in the noon business hour, live from Bloomberg, Gina Cervetti, News Radio 105.9 WBBM.
2: And making some music business news today. Grammy-winning pop superstar Ariana Grande has officially dropped her highly anticipated eighth studio album titled Petal. The release of the song comes as the singer and Wicked actress is wrapping up the North American leg of her Eternal Sunshine tour. The 32-year-old singer has just four stops left on that tour. They include a concert in Montreal tonight and then three sold-out performances here in Chicago at the United Center Monday, Wednesday, and Thursday. We will get a check of traffic and weather when we return. We have a crash causing issues on the tri-state. Brian Peck will give you the details. It's 8:55.
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3: It's 8:58, traffic and weather together on the 8th. Here's Brian Peck.
4: Biggest problem right now is on the Tri-State Tollway, really solid from the Grand Avenue curve to Irving Park Road, multi-vehicle crash. You've got three right lanes that are down. And thank you, Doug, also calling us up with the update on the WBBM Mercedes-Benz of Hoffman Estates traffic tip line, 855-780 Road. Southbound, not bad. You just got the usual tie-up from Cermak to Ogden, and of course that's through the work zone there. Elsewhere on the I-55 in Will County, good news here, finally got this crash moved over to the right shoulder. You're still a little heavy Weber Road to Route 53 northbound. Southbound you're doing okay, still in cleanup mode. Outbound on the Eisenhower, heavy from Route 83 to I-355. Crash about an hour ago, couple of cars involved, still in the right lane. Next traffic, 908 News Radio 105.9 WBBM.
3: The AccuWeather forecast calling for sunshine to start the day, then clouds move in and we'll have some rain and thunderstorms later today. Headed to a high of 82 degrees right now at O'Hare, partly sunny skies and 76 degrees at 8:59.
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5: This is Bernie Tafoya. Layoffs are reportedly in the works at the Illinois Institute of Technology.
3: Plus, ExxonMobil and Chevron raking in big second quarter profits as the U.S. Iran war continues to drive up energy costs. More ahead from ABC News. WBBM business markets are green right now. Dow is up 46 points, NASDAQ up 101 points, and the S&P 500 is up 8 points. We'll have sunshine to start the day, clouds move in, and then rain and thunderstorms late tonight, headed to a high of 82 degrees. Right now, it's 76 at 9 o'clock. From ABC News, I'm Sherry Preston. Stocks surged this morning at the open. The S&P was up 0.5% right off the bell. The Dow adding about 41 points this hour. NASDAQ showing gains after Amazon reported a much stronger profit in the last quarter than expected. Also collecting some big profits in the second quarter. Big oil.
6: The U.S.-Iran conflict has reduced tanker traffic through the Strait of Hormuz to a trickle. In response, the major oil companies have raised the price of their refined products, pushing gasoline past the $4 mark. For U.S. and European oil companies, the strategy has worked. Most reported massive increases in second quarter profit as the war drags on.
3: ABC's Jim Ryan. Exxon profits up 105%. Chevron's profits up more than 300%. President Trump holds a cabinet meeting at Camp David today, and there in the attorney general's seat will be acting attorney general Todd Blanche, whose confirmation is still being held up by two Republican senators, John Cornyn and Tom Tillis.
7: The senators are refusing to back Blanche until they get written proof that a $1.8 billion fund, which would have paid taxpayer dollars to Trump's political allies, including January 6th rioters, is officially dead, something Blanche already told Congress 2 weeks ago. But that wasn't enough for Cornyn, who claims the White House is standing in his way.
3: ABC's Jay O'Brien. Senator Tillis says one of Donald Trump's advisors want to revive the fund, which would also provide IRS immunity for the president and his family. A heat dome across the West, putting about 70 million people under warnings. As for the Pacific Northwest, wildfires are the main concern.
8: Oregon may be started on what could be their worst fire season in history. That's how hot and dry it's been here. What makes this worse? Gusts, wind gusts anywhere from 40 to 75 miles per hour.
3: ABC meteorologist Sam Champion. State of New York suing Kalshi, alleging its prediction market is nothing more than illegal, unlicensed gambling. 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
5: It's 9:03 on Friday, July 31st. Good morning. Happy Friday. I'm Mai Martinez. Thanks for joining us. Cisco Cotto is off today. Right now in Chicago, we have beautiful blue skies and plenty of sunshine, 76 degrees. We'll have that sunshine to start the day, but then the clouds will move in and we'll get some rain and thunderstorms late in the day. We're headed to a high of 82 degrees tonight. More rain. Some of that could be heavy, causing some flash flooding. Low 68 degrees. We'll get more details about all of that coming up in the AccuWeather 5-day forecast at 9:15. Our top local story on News Radio WBBM, people who work in Chicago Public Schools lunchrooms are getting closer to going on strike. WBBM's Nancy Hardy reports.
6: The union representing school cafeteria workers, United Here Local 1, has called for a fact-finding report after a year of negotiations has failed to reach a contract. State law requires school district workers wait 30 days after such a report is released before they can strike. During the Board of Education meeting, a union representative said a survey found almost half of their members struggle to pay rent and one in five count on food pantries. CPS cut the number of kitchen workers in schools last year. The union wants the district to pay them at least $40,000 a year. Nancy Hardy, News Radio 105.9 WBBM.
5: Meantime, Chicago Public Schools have postponed a vote to increase funding for Chicago's High School for the Arts. That's according to the Sun-Times. The school, now known as Shy Arts, is privately run but publicly funded, and CPS recently absorbed the school amid fears it would close. Parents, students, and teachers want the school district to maintain its flagship arts training program and to retain the teachers who run it. A resolution this month called on the district to provide an estimated $5.5 million. There are some big personnel moves reportedly planned for the Illinois Institute of Technology, dozens of job cuts.
7: According to Cranes, the Illinois Institute of Technology is planning to lay off 160 people, faculty and staff members. The move reportedly is to deal with the state of financial distress due to a demographic decline, research cutbacks, and federal government restrictions on international students. Roughly half of IIT's enrollment is international students. The layoffs are happening soon after Illinois Tech streamlined its college structure. Faculty are none too pleased and have reportedly given the IIT administration a vote of no confidence. Bernie Tafoya, News Radio, 105.9 WBBM.
5: The former sheriff's deputy convicted of murdering Sonia Massey in 2024 goes before Illinois' Prisoner Review Board today as he seeks a medical release from prison.
8: Sean Grayson was sentenced to serve 20 years in prison for his second-degree murder conviction. He's been in for about 6 months. Grayson has cancer. A medical evaluation found that he's likely to die within 18 months. Sangamon County State's Attorney John Millhiser said freeing Grayson would be a miscarriage of justice and an insult to Sonia Massey's memory and family. In his application for release, Grayson expressed no remorse. He maintained that he was attacked by Massey. Mike Krauser, News Radio, 105.9 WBBM.
5: A business in the Loop was broken into overnight. Chicago police say it happened just after 5 this morning near Clark and Van Buren. Three people drove an SUV into the Americana submarine shop before taking an ATM. Police say no one is in custody and no injuries were reported. Police in South Suburban Harvey say there is no apparent threat to the public after two people were found shot to death in a home early Thursday. Harvey Police Chief Dale Mitchell spoke at a news conference yesterday and was asked about reports that a suspect may have been found in another city.
9: I think it would be irresponsible at this early juncture in the investigation to go into specifics. We are following several lines of inquiry right now, and we will notify the public as something goes along.
5: The identities of the victims have not yet been released. A woman is in critical condition after shooting last night in the city's Englewood neighborhood. Chicago police say the 33-year-old victim was found around 10:30 near 66th and Halsted. She suffered wounds to both of her legs and was taken to the University of Chicago Hospital. It's 9:08, traffic and weather together on the 8th, sponsored by The Great Escape. And in for Beau Duran, here's Brian Peck.
10: Got a 7-mile backup. This is on, or it should be about a 5-mile backup here on the Tri-State Tollway. Really solid from the Grand Avenue curve to Irving Park. Multi-vehicle crash after a possible car chase in three right lanes that are down right now. Definitely want to use Mannheim and avoid this altogether. Or Route 83, rather. Southbound, you're a little heavy from Cermak to Ogden through the work zone there. Elsewhere on the Edens, looking pretty good. 15 minutes in, 15 minutes out. The Kennedy now, 32 minutes O'Hare into downtown. 20 minutes in from the Edens Junction, 21 minutes out to O'Hare. Iowa 90 eastbound, westbound, looking pretty good. The Eisenhower getting better inbound. 41 minutes from the Jane Addams to the Jane Bird Interchange. 21 in from Mannheim. Outbound, we had an earlier crash, still heavy. Route 83 to I-355. Cleanup of that crash on the maybe the right shoulder, might be a little bit in the right lane. 38 minutes out to I-90 on the Stevenson. 32 minutes coming in from I-355. 24 in from the Tri-State. You're 20 minutes out to the Tri-State. The Dan Ryan, 22 minutes in, 12 minutes out. I-57 moving well on the Bishop Ford. Slow from 111th to the Dan Ryan inbound. 16 minutes coming in outbound from 130th to Dalton through the work zone. 17 minutes going out. DuSable Lake Shore Drive getting busy for day two of Lollapalooza through Grant Park. Got all kinds of closures, so yeah, it's getting pretty heavy right now. Tri-State Tollway, as I mentioned, still heavy. Now from North Avenue to Irving Park with that crash. Everything else looking pretty good this morning. Next traffic coming up at 9:18, News Radio 105.9 WBBM.
5: The AccuWeather forecast calling for sunshine to start the day, but then the clouds will move in and we'll get some rain. Heavier thunderstorms tonight. Some of that could cause some flash flooding, reduced visibility and ponding on roadway, so be careful out there. We're headed to a high of 82 degrees tonight. Our low will be 68 degrees. Right now at O'Hare, partly sunny skies, 77 degrees. Midway, sunny, already at 79 degrees. Aurora, sunshine, 74 degrees. And along the lakefront downtown, it is sunny and 77 degrees, just shy of that high of 82 today. We'll get more details ahead in the AccuWeather 5-day forecast coming up in just 5 minutes at 9:15. Also now, taking a look at the market, started off in the green, but they are all now in the red. The Dow is down 155 points. The NASDAQ is down 75 points. And the S&P 500 is down 30 points. Just ahead, there is a critical blood shortage in the country, and you can help. That and more news next. It's 9:11.
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5: The Red Cross is calling on blood donors to address a nationwide blood supply crisis.
10: The American Red Cross has declared a blood supply crisis for just the second time in its history and the second time in this decade. The Red Cross says its supply of donor blood is at critically low levels. District Manager of Donor Recruitment, Emily Elenice, explains what that means for hospitals and patients.
14: We are at less than a two-day supply of many of our products and down to a one-day supply of our type O. So that is when we have already distributed out to the hospitals, but that's what's left on our shelves. So if a major emergency, things like that happen, we would deplete our shelves with it.
10: We talk about the blood supply crisis and what you can do to help on At Issue this Sunday. 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
5: Thousands of people are descending on downtown Chicago for Lollapalooza this weekend, and they're being warned about some dangerous drugs.
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16: Luis Agostini is with the Drug Enforcement Administration.
15: So far, in the first 7 months of 2026, we've already seized more methamphetamine than we did in all 2025 and in all 2024. And many of these forms are coming in the forms of pills. And what we see is pills that are marketed or sold as ecstasy or Molly that contain MDMA, which tend to be popular at events like Lollapalooza and other outdoor concert festivals.
16: So the DEA says young people coming to Lollapalooza should stay alert.
15: We're asking everybody from parents to those who are attending Lollapalooza to please be careful. And we're just urging folks not to take any pills that were not prescribed by a doctor or dispensed at a pharmacy.
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5: 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It's 9:14.
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5: It's 9:15, time for the AccuWeather 5-day forecast, sponsored by Four Seasons Heating, Air Conditioning, Plumbing, Sewer, and Electric. Here's meteorologist Joe Lundberg.
18: Still getting a little bit of sunshine at this hour, but the clouds are thickening up to our west, and that's going to be the trend as we go into midday and beyond. We'll keep it dry for a few more hours yet, but toward the evening rush, expect some rain and a thunderstorm to move in. We'll get to 82 first, then temperature begin to backpedal later this afternoon. Then tonight and tomorrow morning, it's just going to be rainy. That rain will come down pretty hard. Could be a thunderstorm or two. The breeze will pick up, and it could lead to some pockets of flooding across the area. The overnight low 68. That rain will taper to a shower tomorrow afternoon, but breezy and uncommonly cool for the beginning of August. The high tomorrow only 72. And not much warmer Sunday. Breezy, cool, with clouds and maybe a shower followed by some sun. The high in the mid-70s. We'll approach 80 with sunshine returning in abundance on Monday. Low 80s with sunshine on Tuesday. 77 in Lincoln Square, at O'Hare, and at the lakefront. 79 now at Midway. Relative humidity 59%. The wind south-southeast at 9 and the barometer 29.97 inches and falling. We're headed up to 82. I'm Mac Hugh with the meteorologist Joe Lundberg.
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19: Good morning. Tonight it's Eric Fetty's turn to pitch for the White Sox in Tampa Bay against the AL leading Rays. After a brutal May, Fetty's 5-1, 2.86 ERA in his last 10 outings. In Sean Burke's last 8 starts, he's 4.

0: And one with a 1.43 ERA, keeping the Yankees at bay yesterday before the Sox rally to win in 10.
1: Yeah, I think so. You know, just how the stuff is overall, and I just feel good with all my stuff right now, and I think the game plans coming in have been good, and just talking with the catchers and coaches making my life a little bit easier. So when you have confidence in all your stuff, it's a little bit easier to game plan. There's just more ways you can get guys out.
0: Burks on the hottest pitching streak of his three-year career. The first place Sox again in Tampa tonight. It's the Cubs' turn to host the Yankees. 1:20 start. Shota Imanaga on the mound. Alex Bregman's double snapped a 10th inning tie. The Cubs toppled the Cards in St. Louis 4-2 in a matinee yesterday. Bears fans are at the gates.
2: All right, here we go. We got the fans here today, right? Nice and rowdy, and hopefully they got their coffee going. I know our players are excited about
0: making
2: that.
0: Making some noise with a practice already about 45 minutes underway. First practice of the season open to the public. Fans who got free tickets online recently getting their first up-close look at this year's Bears and head coach Ben Johnson. Camila Cardoso flips a switch. 18 of her sky-high 26 points in the fourth quarter. Leads a comeback win at home over the Sun, 94-88. Tougher Las Vegas as it wins Trust tomorrow at noon. 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
3: 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Here's Brian Peck.
4: Just a big mess on the Tri-State Tollway northbound. Really solid from North Avenue to Irving Park. This is a 4-mile backup, a 35-minute delay. Multi-vehicle crash. Three right lanes are down. They're in cleanup mode. They're slowly trying to get this moved over to the right shoulder, but right now it is really, really heavy. You definitely want to use Mannheim or Route 83 here. Southbound on the Tri-State, Cermak to Ogden. That's about it for the slowdown through the work zone there. On the Edens, you're 15 minutes in, 15 minutes out to Kennedy, 29 minutes O'Hare into downtown, 18 minutes in from the Edens Junction. Pretty much the same in the express lanes. Outbound, not bad. Foster to Sayre, a little slow there. 19 out to O'Hare. I-190 eastbound, westbound looks good. The Eisenhower, 41 minutes coming in from the Jane Addams, 20 minutes in from Mannheim, 15 minutes out to Mannheim, still heavy. Route 83 to I-355, cleanup of that earlier crash on the right shoulder, 38 minutes out to the Jane Addams, the Stevenson, 32 in from I-355, 24 in from the Tri-State, 20 minutes out to the Tri-State, I-55 in Will County, still a little slow. Weber Road to Joliet, left over from that earlier crash. It was a bit slow there. So southbound, you're doing okay. On the Dan Ryan, 22 minutes coming in, 12 minutes out. I-57's in good shape. Bishop Ford, 17 minutes in, 16 going out. DuSable Lakeshore Drive, still heavy around Grant Park. You've got all those closures for day two of Lollapalooza. The rest of the tollways are in pretty good shape. Route 53 is slow through the work zone. I-80 in Northwest Indiana, looking pretty good. 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
3: The AccuWeather forecast calling for some beautiful sunshine to start the day, but we will get increasing clouds and then later some rain and thunderstorms moving in to the area late in the day. We're headed to a high of 82 degrees tonight. Our low will be 68 degrees. Right now at O'Hare, it's partly sunny skies and 77 degrees at 920. Our top story this hour, the Chicago Board of Education has approved a budget plan by CPS that avoids laying off hundreds of teachers by relying on not yet approved $150 million in state funding. We'll have much more on this story coming up at 9:31. It's 9:21.
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3: We've got business news coming up next. Markets started out in the green. They're now all in the red. Gene will explain what's going on. It's 9:22.
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8: My stocks are falling and erase the earlier gains that we reported. Gains driven by Amazon's surge, but Apple is pressuring the market today. The Dow is down 102 at 52,105. S&P lower by 17 at 7420. The NASDAQ is down 19 points at 25,109. Apple shares at the moment are down 9%, posting the biggest drop since April of last year. Supply shortages weighing on the company's sales forecast. Amazon shares look good. They're up 14%. It's the biggest increase since November 2022, after that company reported ongoing growth in its cloud computing business. With business at 23 and 53 and in the noon business hour, live from Bloomberg, Gina Cervetti, News Radio 105.9 WBBM.
3: We will get a check of traffic and weather when we return. We have a multi-vehicle crash causing issues on the tri-state. Brian Peck will have those details. It's 9:24.
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3: Just a mess on the Tri-State Tollway, heavy from North Avenue to Irving Park Road. A multi-vehicle crash cleanup going on. Was in 3 right lanes, went to 2 right lanes. Looks like it's just the right lane right now and the right shoulder there as you are backed up about 4.5 miles here, about a 40-minute delay. Definitely still want to use Mannheim or Route 83. Even as the lanes open up, the damage is definitely done. Southbound, you're looking pretty heavy. Cermak to Ogden with that usual backup there. The rest of the tollways here in pretty good shape so far. On the Edens, or on the Eisenhower, rather, it's been heavy. Outbound Route 83 to before I-355. We had this crash about an hour ago, maybe an hour and a half ago. It's still getting in cleanup mode in the right lane there. You're 38 minutes out to the Jane Addams, only 15 minutes out to Mannheim. Inbound, you're 41 minutes coming in from the Jane Addams, 20 minutes in from Mannheim. On the Edens, 15 minutes in, 15 minutes out. The Kennedy now, 29 minutes O'Hare into downtown, 18 minutes in from the Edens Junction. Outbound, a 19-minute trip out to the airport. That's it. I-190 eastbound, westbound looks good. The Stevenson, 32 minutes coming in from I-355, 24 in from the Tri-State, 20 minutes going out to the Tri-State. The Dan Ryan, 22 in, 12 minutes out. I-57. You're moving at normal speeds. The Bishop Ford, not too bad. A little slow, 111th to the Dan Ryan. 18 coming in, 17 minutes going back out. 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
2: The AccuWeather forecast calling for plenty of sunshine to start the day, but then the clouds will move in and we'll get some rain and thunderstorms later. Headed to a high of 82 degrees right now at O'Hare. We've got partly sunny skies, 77 degrees. Midway, partly sunny, 79 degrees. In Wheeling, 76 degrees. And along the lakefront downtown, it's 77 degrees. Headed to that high of 82 today. Taking a look at the markets, they're mixed right now. The Dow is down 52 points. The NASDAQ is up 6 points, and the S&P 500 is down 9 points. It's 9:30.
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2: Good morning. Happy Friday. I'm Mai Martinez. Thanks for joining us. Cisco Cotto is off today. These are the top stories on News Radio WBBM. The Board of Education approves an amended CPS budget proposal. And workers who feed Chicago students every day are a step closer to striking.
5: This is Bernie Tafoya. Police look for a hit-and-run bicyclist responsible for badly injuring a woman on the lakefront trail.
2: Plus, oil companies are reporting a very profitable second quarter amid the ongoing war with Iran. WBBM Business, the Dow is down 66 points, NASDAQ up 16 points, and the S&P 500 is down 9 points. We'll have sunshine to start the day, then more clouds, rain and thunderstorms move in late in the day. Headed to a high of 82 degrees right now at O'Hare, partly sunny skies, and 77 degrees at 9:31. The Chicago Board of Education voted last night to approve an alternate budget, rejecting a plan by CPS leaders that included laying off more than 1,000 employees. WBBM's Nancy Hardy has the details.
6: Before the unexpected vote, the district's deputy chief of budget and grants management, Amelia Zocco, warned board members against relying on $150 million the state has not yet appropriated.
7: If it comes through, we can avoid mid-year spending freezes and make additional investments. But if we count on this revenue and it fails to come through, then it will be a disaster.
6: The 11-7 vote was deeply disappointing to the Civic Federation. President Joe Ferguson wrote the board has increased the district's financial risk with it. Meanwhile, the Chicago Teachers Union praised the budget as one that holds the governor to account for what he owes. It writes, instead of punishing children for the inaction of the people in power. Nancy Hardy, News Radio 105.9 WBBM.

0: p.m.
1: Meantime, lunchroom workers in the Chicago public schools are considering a strike, saying a year of negotiations has failed to produce a contract. Members of Unite Here Local One have delivered to CPS what's called a demand to commence the fact-finding process. It's a step toward a potential walkout that's required under the Illinois Education Labor Relations Act. The union demands include annual wages of at least $40,000 and guarantees that kitchens will be fully staffed. Chicago police want to find a dirt bike rider who badly injured a woman who was walking in downtown Chicago.
2: Police say the hit and run occurred on July 20th on the Lakefront Trail in the 1400 block of North DuSable Lakeshore Drive. A 45-year-old woman was walking on the trail when she was hit by a yellow motorized dirt bike that police say was being ridden recklessly. The victim suffered what are being described as catastrophic injuries. The dirt biker rode away. Police say he was wearing a black ski mask and black clothing. Anyone with information about the incident or the biker is asked to call the police Major Accident Investigation Unit or go online to anonymously report the info at cpdtip.com. Bernie Tafoya, News Radio, 105.9 WBBM.
1: Major American oil companies have been reaping massive profits since the Trump administration's joint attack with Israel on Iran began. ExxonMobil reports doubling its second quarter profits to $14.53 billion. That's up 105% from the same time a year ago. And Texas-based Chevron nearly quadrupled its profits to $12.07 billion, up 385% from the same period last year. Democrats in Congress have proposed taxing oil producers for war-related windfalls. Meantime, President Trump says there's a deal in place to have Hamas disarm and give up its control of the Gaza Strip and eventually see Israel withdraw from that area. This is ABC News Chief Global Affairs Correspondent Martha Raddatz.
3: One U.S. official says Trump would be very disappointed if Israel did not follow through on its commitments to support the plan. However, all these questions haven't stopped the president from declaring victory, posting online that the new technocratic government will work with a new Palestinian police force to take responsibility for Gaza.
1: There's been no official comment yet from Israel on the president's announcement. I want to take a moment now to thank all the people behind the scenes here at WBBM News Radio helping us to bring you the news today. At the editor's desk, Grace Golombielski, writers Jack Pointer and Joe Bartosh, assistant producer Abena Bediako, traffic producer Mike Allison, and managing editor Zach Weber. We will get a check of low gas prices plus the latest in traffic and weather when we return. It's 9:35.
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1: 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In Midlothian, the Citgo on Central is selling gas for $4.03 a gallon. And in Madison, the Walmart on Central has gas for $3.99 a gallon. We will get a check of traffic and weather on the 8th just ahead. But first, let's find out what's coming up midday and on the noon business hour. Here's Rob Hart.
0: Well, good morning. Hello, old friend. Happy Friday. We'll look at the latest numbers as earnings season continues. We'll look at Amazon and Apple. We'll also examine the psychology of spending, why we love to give ourselves tiny rewards and how it affects our brain chemistry. The Big Mac Index turns 40. We'll look at alternative ways to gauge the health of the economy. It's Entrepreneur Friday. We'll catch up with the Southside food truck owner who is now encouraging others to bet on themselves. And it's follow-up Friday with the BGA. The big money and the big players in the school board races will go in-depth at 1:20. All that and more coming up midday right here on WBBM.
1: Thanks, Rob. We'll be tuning in. And before you escape the studio, just want to clarify, did you call me old as an old lady friend or old because you've been filling in all week? I want to clarify for the listeners.
0: Because we're filling in. But I'm back at my regular schedule. You'll be crowd surfing at Lollapalooza while I'm doing the noon business hour. So.
1: You know me. I'm going to join Bo Duran and Cisco Cota over there. That's why they've been off all week. Thanks, Rob. We'll be tuning in. It's 9:38, traffic and weather together on the 8th, sponsored by Chicago North Shore and Convention and Visitors Bureau. Here's Brian Peck.
13: I believe those two have their little cutoff Daisy Duke shorts they're wearing out there in Lollapalooza,
1: and
13: aren't they?
1: Tops.
13: The crop tops, too, yeah.
1: They're probably doing those fit checks on Instagram because they are the cool kids.
13: Yeah, and of course, Bo dresses like that every day. It's quite disturbing. But anyway, as far as the traffic goes, good news. Good news here. Tri-State Tollway, that crash, we had multi-vehicle crash. It was in 3 right lanes, 2 right lanes, 1 right lane. Now we're finally clear. Now it's moving much better. Still a little heavy in spots from North Avenue to Irving Park, but you're moving much better now. Southbound doing okay, too. Elsewhere, on the Eisenhower, that outbound crash we had at Route 83, that finally got cleared out. In fact, we're clear sailing going outbound on the Eisenhower. Inbound, still a little bit slow. North Avenue to the Tri-State with the lane shift. Central to the Jane Byrne Interchange. 41 minutes coming in from the Jane Addams. 20 minutes in from Mannheim. But again, outbound, you're clear sailing. On the Eden's got some heavy-duty road work going on here. Yeah, that midday road work. We always love that. Heavy approaching Skokie Boulevard. 20 minutes coming in. 15 minutes going back out to Kennedy. 31 minutes O'Hare into downtown. 17 in from the Eden's Junction, 2 minutes faster in the express, 14 minutes out to Montrose, 23 out to O'Hare. The Stevenson improving too, not too bad inbound, just central to the Dan Ryan, a little slow there. Outbound looks good. I-55 in good shape, the Dan Ryan 20 minutes in, 12 minutes out. I-57 in good shape, the Bishop Ford 18 minutes in, 17 minutes going back out. 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The Wilmette Art Fair runs August 1st to 2nd. Upcoming shows at Ravinia include Chance the Rapper, Brian McKnight, and Gladys Knight. Also, Ricky Martin, Alabama Shakes, and Bonnie Raitt. 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
14: WBBM AccuWeather cladding up for the rest of today and becoming more humid. Expect some rain and a thunderstorm as we get closer to the evening commuter high, 82 early, and then temperatures slowly fall. Breezy with periods of rain tonight, tomorrow morning, some of it heavy, even a thunderstorm or two. Watch for localized flooding across the area, the low 68. That rain will taper off to a shower later tomorrow, but it will stay breezy and cool. Our high just 72. Breezy and cool Sunday, cloud and maybe a shower, then some sun, the high 75. 75 now in Lansing, at 79 at Midway, 77 at O'Hare, and at the lakefront, we're headed up to 82. I'm AccuWeather meteorologist Joe Lundberg.
1: It's 9:41. Taking a look at the markets right now, the Dow is up 6 points, the NASDAQ is up 50 points, and the S&P 500 is flat. We are now learning that the wicked weather that we had earlier this week on Monday produced more tornadoes than initially believed.
15: The National Weather Service has confirmed 7 tornadoes struck the Chicago area Monday, up from an earlier count of 5. Hazelcrest and Lansing took the hardest hits with EF1 tornadoes, while Glen Ellyn, Wheaton, Downers Grove, Romeoville, and Orland Park each saw EF0 twisters. Cleanup continues across the region, with the hardest hit communities along tornado paths expected to take the longest to fully recover. 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
1: Federal officials are issuing warnings after dozens of cyber attacks targeted municipal water systems around the country, including in Minnesota.

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10: Selena Gomez and Benny Blanco are releasing a new song as husband and wife today. Benny teased the track on social media earlier this week, revealing that the song will be titled Te Olvidado. La la. That translates to I forget you, but it's generally used to mean something like I'm over you. The song also featured prominent Latin star Becky G. And we now know the artist behind the newest release from the girl group Cat's Eye. Ed Sheeran shared behind the scenes footage of work on Cat's Eye's latest single Animal, saying he fell in love with the group after their hit song Gnarly. The song, which is out now, will appear on the group's upcoming EP Wild that's due out August 14th. WBBM News Time, 9:46, time for sports, and here's Josh List.
11: Hi there. On second thought, his foot is just fine. Nothing to see here. Move along. Bears receiver Rome Odunze sparked concern in June, describing his non-surgical recovery from a stress fracture in his left foot as his, quote, new normal. Odunze is now assuring everyone the injury is firmly in the past.
12: I really didn't articulate it well, honestly. That's not really what I meant. I just kind of meant that I had an injury. You know, that's it. That's football. Like, my foot feels great. You know, my foot feels amazing. I honestly, it's not even really something I think about anymore, which I think is the best thing you can have, you know, after an injury.
11: Odunze is uninhibited, taking full first-team reps alongside QB Caleb Williams once again at this morning's Bears training camp practice, well underway with fans who snagged free tickets online recently in attendance on the Halas Hall grounds. Baseball palooza. Up at Wrigley Field, the Cubs and Yankees make it a high-profile matchup this weekend. Start of a three-game series at 1:20 today. Shota Imanaga on the mound. The Cubs surge home with a 14-9 record in July. 3 out of 4 in the win column in St. Louis. 4-2 in 10 innings, thanks to Alex Bregman's tie-breaking double. The White Sox pull off an extra inning win over the Yankees back-to-back games. 2-1 and 11 on a bases loaded walk. They're about a plus 126 underdog, though. The AL Central leading Sox 2 games up on Cleveland. In Tampa tonight, the Rays lead the American League and are 3.5 up on the Yankees in the division. The Sky pull off a comeback win over Connecticut, 94-88. DeJounay Carrington at her season debut for the Sky.

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1: It's 9:48, traffic and weather together on the 8th, sponsored by Plumbers 911. Here's Brian Peck.
2: Getting pretty heavy on the Eisenhower inbound now. You're heavy from North Avenue to before 25th. Got some midday road work. It's in on both shoulders, but it kind of ekes over into the lane a little bit. So you're getting slowed down there. And then a little slow from Cicero to Damon equals out to 44 minutes coming in from the Jane Addams, 20 minutes in from Mannheim. Clear sailing outbound after that long tie-up we had with that earlier crash out at Route 83. Now it's moving just fine, and you're clear sailing, so enjoy that. On the Edens, you're looking pretty good outbound. Inbound, heavy approaching Skokie Boulevard. Some midday road work going on here in a lane. 15 minutes going out. On the Kennedy, you're 31 minutes coming in from O'Hare. 17 minutes in from the Edens Junction. 2 minutes faster in the express lanes. 14 minutes out to Montrose. 23 out to O'Hare. I-190 eastbound, westbound moving okay. The Stevenson, you got some heavy spots central to the Dan Ryan. 33 coming in from I-355, 25 in from the Tri-State, 13 in from Cicero. You're clear sailing going outbound. Enjoy that. On the Dan Ryan, 24 minutes from the merge into downtown. Starting to get pretty heavy at the Stevenson. Looks like we do have a crash there in a lane, but you're heavy also in the express because it's right there at the Stevenson. So not saving any time in the express. 24 minutes either way. 12 minutes going out to the split. I-57 moving at normal speeds. The Bishop Ford, 18 minutes in now from 80-94, 17 going out through the work zone. Route 394 doing okay to Saba Lakeshore Drive. You're heavy through Grant Park because of Lollapalooza closures in Grant Park. It's getting heavy in both directions. The Tri-State Tollway, much better now. North Avenue to Irving Park, still some slow spots. Earlier crash, all cleared out, moving much better. The rest of the tollways are great. Everything else looking pretty good. Next traffic coming up at 9:58. 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Get the job done right the first time. Next traffic, 9:58. 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
1: The AccuWeather forecast calling for sunshine to start the day, then clouds moving in. We'll have some rain and storms later. Headed to a high of 82 degrees right now at O'Hare. Partly sunny skies, 77 degrees. Taking a look at the markets, we're back in the green. The Dow is up 15 points, NASDAQ up 108 points, and the S&P 500 is up 11 points. It's 9:50.
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4: The 9th Annual Nexus Chamber Music Festival returns to Chicago August 12th through the 14th. Musician and co-artistic director Brian Hong says their shows are aimed to make classical music accessible, relevant, and hip to new audiences.
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1: We've got business news coming up next. Markets are back in the green after a little flip-flop from green to red. And consumer sentiment is up. Gina will explain. It's 9:52.
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11: My Wall Street is trying to make up its mind today. Stocks have been up and down, and now they're higher across the board. The Dow is up 72 at 52,279. The S&P 500 up 13 at 7,451. And the NASDAQ up 110 at 25,232. Investors are digesting earnings with Amazon shares up at the moment more than 15%. The company reported ongoing growth in its cloud computing business. Apple shares are weighing on the market. They're down just over 9%. Supply shortages weighed on Apple's sales forecast. Both Amazon and Apple reported their earnings late yesterday. Investors are also digging into the latest economic data. U.S. consumer sentiment is at a five-month high, and that's thanks to an improved outlook. The University of Michigan's survey released today was done during a period when gasoline prices had fallen to their lowest level since March. Of course, that was before renewed Middle East tensions drove up those gasoline prices once again. And we are seeing crude oil prices rising today. They are up 2.5%. NYMEX crude prices are at $85.69 a barrel. But once again, right across the board here, we are seeing stocks on the rise. With business at 23:53 and in the noon business hour, live from Bloomberg, Gina Cervetti, News Radio 105.9 WBBM.
1: We will get a check of traffic and weather when we return. We now have a crash on the Dan Ryan causing some issues. Brian Peck will have those details. It's 9:55.
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1: It's 9:58, traffic and weather. 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
2: Not one, but two crashes on the Dan Ryan. Inbound heavy from 79th to 63rd. Got a reported crash here in a lane. And then you're solid from Garfield to the Stevenson. Got a crash in at least one lane there. Really heavy from Garfield to the Stevenson in the Express as well, because they both meet right there at the Stevenson. So you're really backed up in both of them. Not going to save any time in the Express. You're 25 minutes coming in, 12 minutes going back out. On I-57, you're in good shape in both directions. The Bishop Ford, looks like some midday road work going on here. Getting really heavy from 115th to before the Dan Ryan. 20 minutes going in, 17 going back out through the construction zone there, the long-term construction zone. Speaking of which, we've got more midday road work going on. It's inbound and it's moving on the Edens. You are 20 minutes coming in. Looks pretty heavy now from Willow Road all the way down to Dempster. Yes, there we go. Little brain fart. I'm better now. 22 minutes in. You're 15 minutes out. The Kennedy, 31 minutes in from O'Hare. 23 back out to the airport. By the way, 2 minutes faster in the Express. On the Eisenhower, doing much better now. 44 minutes coming in from the Jane Addams. 20 minutes in from Mannheim. Clear sailing outbound. Next traffic, 10:08. 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
1: The AccuWeather forecast calling for sunshine and blue skies to start the day, then clouds move in with some rain and thunderstorms late in the day. Headed to a high of 82 degrees right now at O'Hare. Partly sunny skies and 80 degrees at 9:59.
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17: This is Mike Krauser. A Crete woman is accused of shooting her husband and then dropping him off at a hospital.
1: Chicago Public Schools lunchroom workers move a step closer to a possible strike. And President Trump says there's a deal for Hamas to disarm in Gaza if Israel withdraws from the area. More ahead from ABC News. WBBM business, green across the board. The Dow is up 90 points. The NASDAQ is up 95 points. And the S&P 500 is up 11 points. We'll have sunshine to start the day, but then the clouds will move in. We'll have some rain and thunderstorms arriving late in the day. High of 82 degrees. Right now, it'll hair sunny and 80 degrees at 10 o'clock.
4: ABC News. Sherry Preston. President Trump begins a cabinet meeting this hour at Camp David. On Thursday night, he announced the U.S. negotiators had reached a deal in Gaza. Hamas would lay down its weapons if Israel agrees to withdraw from the territory. Mick Mulroy is former Deputy Assistant Secretary of Defense for the Middle East.
18: If this does happen, then this is a big deal for the 20-point peace plan and for the people of Gaza. It needs to happen. It should be a public acknowledgement. And they couldn't, of course, put those caveats on when they make those public acknowledgments.
4: Nearly three dozen migrants dying in a chaotic crossing between Morocco and Spain. Here's ABC's James Longman.
19: Thousands of people swimming around border fences or using boats. A number of them we know have drowned. Spain has deployed its military to try and restore order here. Why is this happening now? Well, it could be for a few reasons. Only a few weeks ago, Spain's Supreme Court ruled that those who reach the area by sea cannot be immediately returned without due process.
4: The Spanish Prime Minister is visiting the enclave where it happened today. New York's attorney general is suing the online betting platform Kalshi, saying the prediction market is essentially gambling because it's based on chance rather than skill. Here's ABC's Aaron Katursky.
20: The lawsuit is also seeking potential penalties to include forfeiting illegal profits and restitution to Kalshi's customers nationwide. That could cost upwards of $36 billion and force Kalshi to really rethink how it operates. So while the lawsuit says it does not want Kalshi to shut down, it would effectively hinder its ability to operate as it is now.
4: Kalshi describes the lawsuit as sad political theater. A heat dome settling in over the West. Las Vegas could reach a new record high temperature this weekend, and Oregon is on high alert for wildfires. Authorities in southwest France are allowing some of the thousands evacuated from their homes because of wildfires to return. Dow is up 51 points. This is ABC News.
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25: It's 10:03 on Friday morning, July 31st. Good morning. Thanks for joining us. I'm Rob Hart. We have 80 degrees right now in Chicago under partly sunny skies. Going up to 82 today early, but temperatures will fall this afternoon. Could see some rain and thunder arriving late today. That rain will continue into tomorrow morning. The details in the weekend forecast from AccuWeather coming up at 10:15. Also have a crash on the Dan Ryan. Tell you about that in traffic coming up in 5 minutes. Our top local story on News Radio WBBM. A 32-year-old woman from Crete is facing felony charges after she allegedly shot and wounded her husband. The details from WBBM's Mike Krauser.
17: She's identified as Capricia Price. Will County Sheriff's deputies responded to a report of a shooting at the Price home on the 1100 block of East Goodnow Road. There were five juveniles there, from toddler age to teenager, no parents. And the sheriff's office says there was evidence of a shooting and that a gun was recovered. Soon after, police were notified that a woman had dropped off a man who had been shot in the chest at a hospital in Dyer and left. It was Price, they say. She went back home and was arrested. Her husband was transferred to a hospital in Chicago and is expected to survive. Charges against Capricia Price include aggravated battery with a firearm and aggravated domestic battery. Mike Krauser, News Radio, 105.9 WBBM.
25: Indiana's Attorney General is taking legal action over a town's efforts against the government's immigration crackdown. Todd Rokita is suing Merrillville's town council over a January resolution opposing ICE processing centers. He says it violates the state's Fairness Act, which requires compliance with immigration enforcement efforts.
26: There's nothing about free speech. It was really amazing that the town council's initial reaction, oh, our resolution doesn't have any force of law. We're just exercising our right to free speech. Well, if that's the case, then so am I. But I do have the enforcement authority to go after town officials who do not follow Indiana law in this particular regard.
25: The town of Merrillville is yet to comment on the lawsuit. After a year of talks but no new contract, cafeteria workers in Chicago public schools are taking the next step before a strike.
27: State law requires fact-finding before they can strike, so Unite Here Local 1 is demanding the process begin. The union wants CPS to pay the roughly 1,800 lunch ladies it represents at least $40,000 a year. A cafeteria porter at Sor Juana Elementary near Midway Airport says every day she works next to staff who make much more than she does. Once the fact-finding process is complete, workers can walk out 30 days later. The first day of class for CPS is August 24th. Nancy Hardy, News Radio 105.9 WBBM.
25: Layoffs are reportedly in the works at the Illinois Institute of Technology.
28: IIT reportedly will be laying off 160 faculty and staff members, according to Cranes. The cuts are expected to address an enrollment decline, research cutbacks, and Trump administration measures aimed at restricting international students. About half of Illinois Tech's enrollment is made up of students from other countries. IIT is expanding its offerings overseas, meanwhile, with a campus ready to open in India this fall. Illinois Tech's Faculty Senate reportedly has passed a vote of no confidence in the school's leadership. IIT was created in 1940 in the Bronzeville neighborhood. Bernie Tafoya, News Radio, 105.9 WBBM.
25: Police continue their investigation of a fatal double shooting in South Suburban Harvey yesterday.
6: Harvey police say officers responded to a home near 150th and Vine. It was around 7:30 Thursday morning and found two people had been shot. They were pronounced dead at the scene. Harvey Police Chief Dale Mitchell.
7: Based on preliminary reports, there does not appear to be any ongoing threat to the public.
6: The identities of the victims had not been released pending notifications of their families. Harvey police say they were following several lines of inquiry into the people's deaths. Earlier reports said two dogs were also shot, but Harvey police were not confirming that. Harvey Mayor Shirley Drewinski.
8: This is a painful day. My sympathies to the family.
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25: We will soon see a report on the alleged misconduct of former Illinois lawmaker Harry Benton. It's set to be released today after a vote last week by the Illinois Legislative Ethics Commission. That report prompted Benton to resign this month. A former Benton staffer told the Tribune that Benton sexually harassed her and that House Speaker Welch knew about it 3 years ago. Benton and his accuser were both given a chance to review the report and suggest redactions. They were also given a chance to provide a response that will be published with the report. 10:08, traffic and weather together on the 8s. Good morning, Mike Allison.
9: Well, good morning. We will start off with the Dan Ryan, where we're having some trouble on your inbound side. Your first heavy from 79th up to 63rd Street. This is where we have a crash, one lane blocked with this one. Once you make it past that point, heavy again from Garfield up to the Stevenson. We have a stall taking out a lane. Thank you to our tipster Jeff for the update on the WBBM Mercedes-Benz of Hoffman Estates traffic tip line, 855-780 Road. Right now, we're up to 30 minutes now to make it into the Jane Byrne interchange. Those express lanes moving at about the same pace. Good news is, if you're headed outbound, that is wide open. Just 12 minutes on your way out to the split. On the Edens, coming inbound, we've got some moving road work slowing you down in spots from Tower down to Old Orchard. It's 25 in from Lake Cook, but just 15 if you're headed outbound. On the Kennedy, your inbound side, heavy spots run from the River Road Toll Plaza over to Central. Then you're slow again to Versey to Randolph. 31 in from O'Hare, just 23 to make it out. On Iowa 90, the eastbound side really starting to get solid now from the terminals over to River Road. We have some midday road work taking out your right lane. Westbound still doing okay. On the Eisenhower, it's 44 in from I-90, but just 31 if you're headed outbound. The Stevenson on your inbound side, a few slow spots forming here and there from Central into the Dan Ryan. 33 in from the Veterans and 25 to make it out. Looking at 57, that's moving along just fine. And on the Bishop Ford, it's up to 20 minutes to make it in, but just 16 on your outbound side. From the Metro Traffic Center, your next report's at 10:18 on News Radio 105.9 WBBM.
25: Back here with the forecast for the rest of today. Thickening clouds turning more humid. Some rain and thunder arriving later on. A high of 82 early before temperatures slowly fall. Then tonight into tomorrow morning, periods of rain, occasionally heavy along with a thunderstorm becoming breezy. Watch for flash flooding along with reduced visibility and ponding on roads. Tonight's low 68, and then tomorrow breezy and cool. Rain will eventually taper to a couple of showers by afternoon. Tomorrow's high 72. We have a beach hazard statement in effect starting tomorrow morning and running through Monday because of the weather conditions. We have 80 right now at O'Hare under partly sunny skies, 79 at the lakefront, 76 in Naperville, Wheaton, partly sunny, 76. Martin, the markets are higher. The Dow is up 53 points, NASDAQ up 51, and the S&P 500 up 3. 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
25: And day two of Lollapalooza gets underway at Grand Park in about an hour. Charlie XCX, tonight's headliner. Chicago's very own Smashing Pumpkins also take the stage. Lollapalooza began back in 1991 as a farewell tour for the band Jane's Addiction. It has since become a massive festival featuring a variety of genres. It's called Grand Park Home since 2005 and has become one of Chicago's signature summer events. A sticker that absorbs sweat may make the detection of cystic fibrosis more accessible in newborns.
13: A pair of wearable stickers provides an easy-to-read diagnosis of cystic fibrosis in newborns within minutes by stimulating sweat production and using a chemical applied to the same spot to collect the sweat for analysis. A new study published in a medical journal says the small, flexible, easy-to-use technology offers potentially greater access to testing, especially for babies living in low-resource areas without access to clinical centers with specialized diagnostic tools. A press release from Lurie Children's Hospital says the latest study shows the stickers are completely self-contained and accurate. Mallory Vorbroker, News Radio, 105.9 WBBM.
25: A woman will remain behind bars after she was charged in a fatal hit-and-run in Prospect Heights.
1: Jeanette Dominguez Urbina faces charges including leaving the scene of an accident resulting in death and driving on a suspended driver's license. According to Prospect Heights Police, officers responded to a call on May 3rd and found John Folan of Prospect Heights unconscious along the fence line of the Chicago Executive Airport viewing area. Investigators determined the vehicle involved in the hit and run and concluded that Dominguez Urbina was the driver. Roger Plummer, News Radio, 105.9 WBBM.
25: November 3rd is more than just Election Day. It's Decision Day for your neighborhood. 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We'll talk about what that means for hospitals and what you can do for help. That's on At Issue this Sunday at 9:30 a.m. and 9:30 p.m. A soggy five-day forecast from AccuWeather next. 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
25: 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And here's meteorologist Joe Lundberg.
14: WBBM AccuWeather for the rest of today. Plenty of clouds and becoming more humid with some rain and a thunderstorm late. The high 82 before temperatures begin to fall. Then periods of rain, some of it heavy tonight and tomorrow morning, along with a thunderstorm. It'll become breezy. Watch for areas of flooding. The overnight low 68. Tomorrow afternoon will be breezy and cool with any rain tapering to a shower, high just 72. Sunday, breezy and remaining cool for early August as clouds and maybe a shower give way to some sun, the high 75. For Monday, mostly sunny and much nicer, the high approaching 80. Tuesday, mostly sunny, highs in the lower 80s. I'm AccuWeather meteorologist Joe Lundberg.
25: Right now in Chicago, we have 80 degrees at O'Hare under partly sunny skies, 80 at Midway, 79 at the lakefront, Plainfield, partly sunny, 78 degrees. The very latest from that crash in the Dan Ryan coming up in traffic and weather together. 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
15: Hi there. Hot-hitting Alex Bregman and the Cubs sinking back into their comfortable Wrigley Field clubhouse today. Day after taking out the Cardinals on the road, they'll host the Yankees at 1:20. Shota Imanaga on the mound. Bregman's 10th inning doubled the difference in yesterday's matinee win in St. Louis, 4-2. The high-priced third baseman, Bregman, owned the Cardinals in the series, 9 of 18, 6 doubles, a homer, 3 batted in.
16: He had a very good offensive series, and that's something to build on for sure. And it's confidence building, and it's good for us winning baseball games, as you saw this week. So he had a great offensive series.
15: Craig Counsell's Cubs lead the NL wildcard by 5 games over Philadelphia and Arizona. They're 5.5 games behind the Brewers in the NL Central. The Twins make a trade, only three games behind the White Sox in the AL Central. Get veteran lefty A.J. Minter from the Mets for two minor leaguers. The White Sox hope to get things right in Tampa Bay against the AL leading Rays. Eric Fetty starts tonight. He's been great over the last 2 months since a horrible start. The Sox are underdogs against the Rays and Nick Martinez, who's 10-2. That's after the Sox toss aside the Yankees in two straight extra inning wins, 2-1 on a bases-loaded walk. Today's the Bears' first training camp practice open to the public with a fan soundtrack behind them. They got the workout started at 8:30 and completed only moments ago. The Sky pulled off a comeback win over Connecticut 94-88. It sets up the Sky for a day off to rest, sort of a pat on the back. Nice job last night, and they'll get ready to host Las Vegas tomorrow. The Sky are 5.5 games out of the 8th and final playoff spot with only 16 games to go. 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
9: Well, we're just about 40 minutes away now from the gates opening at Lollapalooza, so DuSable Lakeshore Drive's turning to get pretty busy. Your northbound side seeing some heavy spots from 18th up to Jackson. Southbound, some slow spots between Jackson and Roosevelt. A reminder, Columbus also closed. This is for Lollapalooza, so you may want to plan on using Michigan for most of this weekend. On your expressways, trouble spot is still the inbound side of the Dan Ryan, where you're heavy from 59th up to the Stevenson. A stall taking out your left lane. It's a 28-minute trip on your way in, but still just 12 to get back out. Looking elsewhere, on the Edens coming inbound, some moving road work slowing you down in spots between Tower and Dempster. 25 minutes in from Lake Cook, just 15 to get back out. On the Kennedy, not bad. 33 minutes in from O'Hare and 25 to make it out to the airport. The Eisenhower picking up now in both directions with some road work going on. It's a 44-minute trip in from I-90. Outbound, you're clear to Mannheim, but then you're slowing it down between the Tri-State and North Avenue. This is moving road work in a lane, 37 minutes to hit I-90. On the Stevenson, coming inbound, a little bit tight, central to the Dan Ryan, 33 in from the veterans, but no delays to get back out. 57, the Bishop Ford, looking okay. Your tollways, nothing out of the ordinary. Northwest Indiana, your only real delay is 80-94, where your eastbound side seeing some slow spots from the Bishop Ford over to Calumet. 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Your next traffic report's at 10:28 on News Radio 105.9 WBBM.
25: AccuWeather forecast for the rest of today. Thickening clouds, turning more humid, some rain and thunder arriving later on. A high of 82 early today, but temperatures will slowly fall with the rain arriving. Periods of rain, occasionally heavy along with a thunderstorm. Breezy tonight into tomorrow morning. Watch for flash flooding along with reduced visibility and ponding on roads. Tonight low 68, going up to 72 tomorrow afternoon. Beach hazard statement in effect for the weekend. 80 right now at O'Hare and Midway, partly sunny, 79 at the lakefront, and in Glenview, partly sunny, 79. Markets are higher. The Dow up 76 points, NASDAQ up 56, the S&P 500 up 3. It's 10:20. And our top story this hour, in an unexpected move, the Chicago Board of Education votes to reject the budget proposed by CPS leadership and instead approve an amended spending plan that reverses more than 1,000 layoffs. We'll have much more on this story coming up at 10:31. If you're heading to Indiana Dunes this weekend, you may want to stay out of the water.
4: Indiana Dunes National Park is advising against swimming at five beaches after E. coli levels exceeded water quality standards. The affected beaches are Mount Baldy, Central, Dunbar, Portage Lakefront, and West Beach. Testing conducted Wednesday showed elevated bacteria levels at all five locations. The beaches remain open, but officials recommend staying on shore. Additional testing is underway with updated results expected Friday. All other park beaches tested within safe water quality standards. 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
25: 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The local man was at a Family Dollar store in South Suburban Homewood on Monday when severe storms knocked out power. People couldn't use their credit card, so Armstrong paid their bills with cash.
5: You gotta be generous, man. You never know what someone's going through or what you could be going through tomorrow. I just want people to know to just put your best foot forward and always be kind.
25: Armstrong says he spent over $300 of his own money. With so much AI-generated content, knowing what's real is not easy. Our newsroom does it the old-fashioned way. 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We'll check business news from Bloomberg coming up in 60 seconds. The markets are mixed. It's 10:22. 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
22: Well, it's really a mixed picture on Wall Street this Friday morning, Rob. Amazon shares, cloud computing revenue accelerating for a fifth straight quarter. Lot of positivity about that stock. It's up about 15% right now. Revenue jumped 37%. To more than $42 billion at Amazon Web Services, which generates about a fifth of the company's revenue, most of its operating profit. Dow is up 61 points. S&P, though, it's down to NASDAQ up 12. Apple is among the stocks lower today. It's a big victim of its own success, really. Demands for its product, especially the new iPhone 17 and MacBook Neo, causing shortages of chips, Rob, for other Apple products and driving up prices. And how do you like to be able to open packages someone else ordered and had delivered? You can apparently do that at a growing number of new mystery package businesses. For example, the Mystery Parcel Store in Amsterdam sells unopened packages to customers who don't know what's inside until they open them. Then the customers get to keep them after paying for them. The store gets the packages from companies like liquidation and logistics companies that deal with returned items. With business at 23 and 53, live from Bloomberg Newsroom, Denise Pellegrini, News Radio 105.9 WPPM.
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4: It's 10:28, traffic and weather together on the 8s, and here's Mike Allison.
5: Well, dealing with some moving road work on the outbound side of the Eisenhower right now. Things are tied up from the Tri-State out to North Avenue, where it looks like at least one lane still blocked. 13 minutes on your way to Manheim, but 38 to make it out to I-90. On your inbound side, pretty heavy here from North Avenue over to Austin. Then you're slow again between Sacramento and Racine. It's a 51-minute trip in from the Jane Addams, 28 to make your way in from Manheim. On the Dan Ryan coming inbound, things are tied up from 59th Street up to the Stevenson. We have a stall taking out a lane. Crews on the scene with it, trying to get it back on the move. IDOT does want to remind you to move over as you approach the scene. It's the law. It's not a game. 26 minutes right now on your way into the interchange. Still just 12 if you're heading outbound. On the Edens coming inbound, more moving road work. This is in spots from Willow down to Peterson. It's a 25-minute trip in from Lake Cook, and outbound's doing just fine. On the Kennedy, you're inbound side's a 33-minute trip from O'Hare to the Jane Byrne interchange. Pretty tight between Fullerton and Randolph. On your outbound side, slow spots go out to that Windtrust mural near North Avenue, and then you're slow again from Foster to Sayre. Altogether, we're at 17 minutes to get out to Montrose, and it's going to be a 25-minute trip to get out to the airport. Your next traffic report is at 10:38 on News Radio 105.9 WBBM.
4: Back you with the forecast for the rest of today. Thickening clouds turning more humid, some rain and thunder arriving later. Later on, a high of 82 early today before temperatures slowly fall, then rain tonight into tomorrow morning. Occasionally heavy, could see and hear a thunderstorm becoming breezy. Watch for flash flooding. Tonight's low 68. 80 at O'Hare and Midway under partly sunny skies. 79 at the lakefront, Kankakee, partly sunny. 77 degrees at 10:30.
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4: 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I'm Rob Hart. 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
7: This is Nancy Hardy. The Chicago Board of Ed votes to reverse layoffs and approve a budget based on money not yet allocated by the state.
8: This is Mike Krauser, the former Central Illinois Sheriff's Deputy convicted of murdering Sonia Massey, seeks medical release before the Illinois Prisoner Review Board.
4: A potential candidate for president will be coming to Chicago for a speech in September. There may be a movement in the effort to disarm Hamas, but it would require concessions from Israel. Sports. The Cubs host the New York Yankees. The White Sox are in Tampa to face the Rays. The Sky host the Aces tomorrow. Business. The markets are mixed. The Dow up 34 points. NASDAQ down 53. S&P 500 down 14. 80 degrees right now under partly sunny skies. It's 10:31, topping our news at the half hour. The Chicago Board of Education has voted to reject a budget proposed by CPS leadership, opting to pass its own spending plan, which reverses more than 1,000 layoffs. But it also relies on state money, which is yet to be approved. The details from Nancy Hardy.
7: The 11-7 vote came down to members appointed by the mayor and aligned with the Chicago Teachers Union voting for it, while elected members like Jennifer Custer against it.
9: This amendment completely fabricates revenue that's not even based on any real good faith estimates, let alone actual revenues, and it's really just pure hallucination.
7: The $10 billion budget plan assumes the district would get an additional $150 million from the state than what CPS leaders have projected. The vote came despite warnings from CEO Macklin King and the district's acting chief budget officer that if state lawmakers do not come through soon, the district would have to make cuts in the middle of the school year. Nancy Hardy, News Radio 105.9 WBBM.
4: The former Sangamon County Sheriff's Deputy convicted of murdering Sonia Massey 2 years ago is appearing before the Illinois Prisoner Review Board today, asking for his release.
8: In his application for medical release, Sean Grayson, who has cancer, expresses no remorse for killing Sonia Massey, maintaining she attacked him. He's 6 months into a 20-year prison sentence. A medical evaluation that's part of the application said he's likely to die within 18 months. The state's attorney

0: Attorney John Millhiser, in response, wrote Grayson had cancer when he committed this murder and his medical condition was explicitly considered at sentencing. He wrote freeing Grayson would be a miscarriage of justice and an insult to Sonia Massey's memory and family. Mike Krauser, News Radio 105.9 WBBM.
1: The Democratic Party of Illinois is announcing that Maryland Governor Wes Moore will be the keynote speaker for its upcoming gala. Moore is a military veteran, a former CEO of a nonprofit, a best-selling author, also a possible candidate for president 2 years from now. This year's event, themed United We Stand, will take place at the Aon Ballroom at Navy Pier on September 10th. There's word this morning from President Trump of an agreement to disarm Hamas.
2: The president has announced a deal on social media, saying it will be carried out in structured phases. Trump says Hamas will disarm and Israel will withdraw its forces from Gaza. But many hurdles and conditions remain to wind down the war. Neither Hamas nor Israel has given any indication that a deal has been reached. The U.S.-backed ceasefire was reached 9 months ago, but negotiations between Israel and Hamas have deadlocked over the implementation of its second phase, including the disarmament of Hamas and the reconstruction of Gaza. Mike Hemp in Washington.
1: At least 34 people have died after tens of thousands of Moroccans rushed the border of the tiny Spanish territory of Ceuta. It's situated on the African coast and borders Morocco. Many entered by swimming from nearby shores. Here's ABC's Sophie Flay.
3: The flood of migrants comes just weeks after Spain's Supreme Court ruled migrants who reach Ceuta by sea cannot immediately be returned to their home countries without due process. The White House responding, saying President Trump has long warned Europe what would happen if they continue to implement far-left globalist policies, including enabling mass migration. Italy's prime minister also reacting, threatening to suspend an agreement with Spain that allows travel between most European countries without routine border controls.
1: There are estimates that as many as 50,000 Moroccans have overwhelmed the town. The official autopsy has reportedly been completed on Nolan Wells, the 18-year-old who died during a 4th of July trip to an island off the Mississippi coast. The results have not yet been made public. This word comes after his mother, Christine Wansley, spoke at the National Urban League conference about her son and renewed her call for help and finding out what happened to him.
4: We are begging, because I'm not too proud to beg. We are begging, if anyone knows anything, his friends, strangers, please call the hotline, because we will not be able to rest until we get answers.
1: A private autopsy on the teenager's body came back as inconclusive. As a heat dome puts around 70 million people under warnings across much of the West, the Pacific Northwest is dealing with heat and wildfires. Here's ABC's Sam Champion.
5: Oregon may be started on what could be their worst fire season in history. That's how hot and dry it's been here. What makes this worse? Gusts, wind gusts anywhere from 40 to 75 miles per hour.
1: Shaping up to be a wet weekend in Chicago. We'll check our forecast coming up in 2 minutes. It's 10:36.
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0: prices in New Lenox, the Thorntons on Maple and Veterans selling gas for $3.99 a gallon. Bolingbrook, the Thorntons on Weber and Windham selling gas for $3.95. It's 10:38. Traffic and weather together on the 8s, and here's Mike Allison.
1: Well, we're about 20 minutes away now from gates opening for Lollapalooza, so a reminder that Balbo, Jackson, and Monroe all shut down this weekend between DuSable Lakeshore Drive and Michigan. You can use Randolph or Roosevelt to avoid that. Columbus also closed. This is between Roosevelt and Monroe. You can use Michigan here as a alternate. You definitely don't want to use DuSable Lakeshore Drive because that is getting busy in both directions already. Northbound, we've got heavy spots from 18th up to Jackson. Southbound, slowing spots from Jackson down to about Roosevelt. We do have some good news on your expressways. On the inbound side of the Dan Ryan, our earlier stall right before the Stevenson is now gone. Things are already starting to move a bit better at 25 minutes in and still just 12 if you're headed outbound. Over on the Edens coming inbound, still dealing with some moving road work right around Cicero now. 23 minutes in from Lake Cook, but just 15 on your way back out. On the Kennedy, we have a 35-minute trip in from O'Hare. It's 26 to make it out to the airport. On the Eisenhower, your inbound side, slowing in spots, North Avenue over to Austin, and again, Sacramento to Racine. 48 minutes in from I-90. Some good news on your outbound side. We had some moving road work right around North Avenue. Looks like that is all picked up, and it's now just 33 minutes out to I-90. On the Stevenson, 34 in from the Veterans, and just 30 to make it out. 57, the Ford, both moving along okay, as are your tollways. And in Northwest Indiana, 8094 eastbound, still just a little bit tight in spots from the Bishop Ford over to Indianapolis Boulevard. Your next driver reports at 1048 on News Radio 105.9 WBBM.
2: WBBM AccuWeather, plenty of clouds for the rest of today. It'll become more humid. Expect some rain and a rumble of thunder late. The high 82 before temperatures begin to fall. Tonight and tomorrow morning will be wet. Periods of rain, some of it heavy, and a thunderstorm or two. It'll become breezy. Watch for areas of flooding. The low tonight, 68. Tomorrow afternoon will be breezy and cool with any rain tapering to a shower. The high, 72. Sunday, breezy and cool with clouds and perhaps a shower. Then some sunshine. High, 75. I'm AccuWeather meteorologist Joe Lundberg.
0: Right now in Chicago, we have 80 at O'Hare and Midway, 79 at the lakefront, and in Lake Forest, partly sunny, 74. Markets are higher. The Dow is up 145 points. The NASDAQ is up 28. S&P 500 up 8. Coming up on the noon business hour, a look at the latest numbers as earnings season continues. We'll zoom in on Amazon and Apple. We'll examine the psychology of spending, why we love to give ourselves tiny rewards, and how it affects our brain chemistry. The Big Mac Index turns 40. We'll explain that, and we'll run down alternative ways to gauge the health of the economy. And it's Entrepreneur Friday. We'll check up with a Southside food truck owner who is now encouraging others to bet on themselves. All that and more coming up in the noon business hour right here on WBBM, where it's 10:41. Police are looking for a hit-and-run rider who left a pedestrian with critical injuries.
3: Chicago police say a woman was walking in the middle of the afternoon along the Lakefront Trail in the 1400 block of North DuSable Lakeshore Drive on July 20th when she was hit by a motorized yellow dirt bike. Police say it was being ridden recklessly and that the 45-year-old woman suffered catastrophic injuries. Police put out a grainy picture of the suspect, a man wearing what appears to be a black ski mask and black clothing. Police ask anyone with information about the bicyclist to call the Major Accident Investigation Unit. Bernie Tafoya, News Radio, 105.9 WBBM.
0: The ex-husband of a suburban woman found shot to death inside of her home is now charged with murder.
4: It was a welfare check in Oak Lawn that led police to the body of 76-year-old Marianne Buss Kincaid. Investigators say she had been shot and identified her former husband, 81-year-old Charles Buss of Missouri, as a person of interest after learning he had been in Oak Lawn around the time of the killing. Police obtained a murder warrant in June. The U.S. Marshals arrested Buss in Missouri earlier this month, and he's now been extradited to Illinois. Prosecutors have approved a first-degree murder charge. Sarah Herrera, News Radio 105.9 WBBM.
0: Days after a Swiss Air flight had to make an emergency landing due to smoke in the plane, the airline is now revealing the culprit. ABC's Stephanie Ramos with the details.
5: The passenger jet from Zurich to New York City diverting on Monday to Maine's Bangor International Airport. In a statement, the airline saying the smoke occurred in business class after the headphone charging case slipped into a seat and became jammed, adding this damaged the device, causing it to heat up and produce smoke.
0: None of the 200 people on board the plane were hurt. The latest news delivered right to your inbox. 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
6: Whether it's a sweltering heat wave,
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8: Yep, they said rain, so I'm ready.
6: When it comes to Chicago summer weather, be in the know.
9: Flooding, downpours, hail, damaging winds, even a tornado.
6: Plan ahead with our five-day forecast at 15 past the hour. 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
10: When was the last time you flew? And on that flight, did your flight attendant tell you to open the window shades during takeoff and landing? If they did, there's some numbers to explain why. Data shows roughly 70% of fatal aviation accidents occur during takeoff and landing. So open window shades allow flight attendants and passengers to quickly assess outside conditions such as fire, smoke, debris, water, or other hazards. A 1970s interior color is making a comeback, and this may be hard to believe. The experts at Apartment Therapy say avocado green is once again a trendy color for kitchens, although it's often regarded as extremely dated. The color is in fact making a big comeback. Analysts say it's the most searched for color for kitchens in 2026. WBBM News Time, 10:46. It's time for sports, and here's Josh List.
11: Good to join you, Alice. All practice fields filled up with fans for this morning's training camp practice. One of only 10 open to the public up at team headquarters. Over to see Caleb Williams run the show like yesterday when he dropped a dime into the arms of Khalif Raymond, 54 yards for a touchdown. He's earning rave reviews from young receivers. And he's got a birthday coming up. Raymond turns 32 a week from tomorrow, the 8th. 2 weeks from tomorrow, the Bears play ball. The preseason opener with Cleveland at Soldier Fields on the 15th. No word yet from head coach Ben Johnson on if the starters will play. Cubs-Yankees 120 today. Shota Imanaga versus Will Warren. After a 4-2 Cubs win in 10 innings in St. Louis, they're 8-5 since the All-Star break. Red-hot Alex Bregman supplying the tie-breaking double yesterday. Cubs-Yanks 120 at Wrigley. 6-10 in Tampa. The White Sox go to work with the Rays, the AL leaders, while the AL Central best Sox, fresh off an 11-inning spank into the Yankees 2-1, use Eric Fetty on the mound against 10-2 Nick Martinez in Tampa. Cameron Young got hot this morning, birdied 7 of his first 10 holes to climb within a shot of the leader, Peter Malnati, at the PGA Tour's Rocket Classic in Detroit. The 29-year-old New Yorker Young has rocketed to number 3 in the world rankings. He's the highest player in the field. Camila Cardoso's 26-point game, 18 in the fourth quarter, helped the Sky rally from down 14 to blot out the visiting Sun, 94-88. Vegas, tougher aces, in town tomorrow at noon to play the Sky. 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
10: 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And here's Mike Allison.
12: Well, we have delays starting to build through Northwest Indiana.

0: 94 on your eastbound side. We've got some slow spots going from the Bishop Ford over to Indianapolis Boulevard. Westbound also getting pretty tight in spots now from Ripley over to Burr. On I-94 on your eastbound side, pretty heavy here right as you're passing the Chesterton truck scales, but the westbound side still doing okay. Back over on the Illinois side of things, DuSable Lakeshore Drive getting pretty busy on your northbound side especially. This is in spots here from 18th all the way up to Jackson. Southbound pretty slow as well between Jackson and Roosevelt. That's all due to Columbus being closed for Lollapalooza. You may want to use Michigan for most of this weekend. On your expressways, the Dan Ryan coming inbound, we had a stall around the Stevenson. That's been cleared, but now we have reports of a crash that took its place. 25 minutes to make it in, but just 12 on your outbound side. On the Edens, your inbound side, pretty tight in spots from Old Orchard down to the Junction. We've got some moving road work taking out your right lane. 26 minutes in from Lake Cook, just 15 to make it out. The Kennedy, your inbound side, we've got some heavy spots here and there from the River Road Toll Plaza to Central. That's with midday road work in a lane. Once you get past that point, pretty tight again through the Hubbard Street Tunnel. Altogether, 35 minutes in from O'Hare. It's 26 if you're headed outbound. And on the Eisenhower, picking up now at 50 minutes in from I-90. And it's 35 on your outbound side. 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
1: Back to weather forecast for the rest of today. Thickening clouds, turning more humid, some rain and thunder arriving later on, a high of 82 early today before temperatures slowly fall, and then tonight into tomorrow morning, periods of rain, occasionally heavy along with a thunderstorm becoming breezy. Watch for flash flooding along with reduced visibility and ponding on roads. Tonight's low 68, then tomorrow afternoon, breezy and cool with any rain tapering to just a couple of showers and a high of 72. A beach hazard statement is in effect from tomorrow morning through Monday morning for high wave action and dangerous currents on Lake Michigan. Right now, we have 80 at O'Hare, 80 at Midway, 79 at the lakefront, and in Lake Forest, partly sunny, 74. Markets are mixed. The Dow up 105 points. NASDAQ down, I should say, just ticked positive. The NASDAQ up 8, S&P 500 up 4. It's 10:50.
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1: Concert goers at Lollapalooza are being warned to be careful about what they consume.
3: The Drug Enforcement Administration's Chicago Field Division says during the first 7 months of 2026, agents have seized more methamphetamine than during all of 2025. That's more than 3,000 pounds so far this year, compared to 2,300 pounds all of last year. Luis Agostini is with the DEA. He says those drugs often show up at music festivals like Lollapalooza.
4: So we urge parents to have conversations with their children. 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Find yourself in a situation where you're uncomfortable, where you're being forced to make an unwise decision, that you have a rally point, that you have, whether it's a safe word or a safe text word or a rally point, that you know where to go and how to get extracted from a very potentially dangerous situation.
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1: A major sports organization is getting pushback to an effort that would add private investors into the mix.
5: Senior FIFA advisor Carlos Cordero is resigning as an advisor to FIFA president Gianni Infantino. He says it's in protest of FIFA and Infantino's plan for private investors to buy stakes in the World Cup. Cordero represented FIFA on the White House task force for the World Cup. He says, "I cannot stand by while FIFA consider selling a stake in the World Cup." Cordero, a former Goldman Sachs banker and the former U.S. Soccer Federation president, says, "Let me be clear, I had no involvement in this proposal, and I oppose it unequivocally." I'm Donna Water.
1: Markets are slightly higher. 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It's 10:50.
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3: 10:53 business news. The markets are higher. The Dow up 170 points. NASDAQ up 42. S&P 500 up 11. Now from Bloomberg, here's Sadis Pellegrini.
4: Rob, it's a mixed picture on Wall Street. Shares of Amazon are soaring. That's after a fifth quarter of cloud sales growth. But on the other hand, Apple shares are sliding the most since 2025. That's after supply shortages hurt its outlook. FIFA is digging in on its privatization plan after the backlash spreads. FIFA says it will proceed with plans to privatize its commercial business. It wants to sell a stake in a newly formed commercial vehicle to outside investors for the first time to raise as much as $4.2 billion. But high-profile teams, regional football governing bodies, including UEFA and others, have rejected the plan. But individual country federations may not follow suit. Mexico's Federation, Rob, saying it would study the proposal with the help of more information from FIFA. And it's not just the enchiladas Taco Bell is rolling out. It keeps rolling out other deals and specials with things like $1 Mexican pizzas and those limited time butter chicken tacos. Wall Street Journal says Taco Bell is seeing stronger than usual positive reaction to all the deals as it tries to move past the whole parasites in food issue. With business at 23 and 53 from the Bloomberg Newsroom, Denise Pellegrini, News Radio 105.9 WPPM.
3: Delays in Northwest Indiana, the details and traffic and weather together coming up next. It's 10:56.
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3: It's 10:57. Authorities are looking into several cyber attacks on water systems in Minnesota. 30 plants were hit this week. Investigators want to know whether the hackers were associated with Iran. Jonathan Rolstad, a cybersecurity expert at the University of Minnesota, tells ABC News the federal government issued a warning about cyber intrusions recently.
9: They put out an advisory saying that Iranian groups were interested in going after critical infrastructure, and they highlighted really this exact type of scenario.
3: The Cybersecurity and Infrastructure Security Agency says hackers are trying to modify passwords to lock out operators. 10:58, traffic and weather together on the 8s, and here's Mike Allison.
10: Still seeing some heavy traffic through northwest Indiana right now. 80-94 on your eastbound side, pretty tight from the Bishop Ford over to Indianapolis Boulevard. Westbound, also pretty slow. This is in spots, though, from Ripley over to Burr. On the Illinois side of things, trouble spot is DuSable Lakeshore Drive, with gates just about to open for Lollapalooza. Things are getting pretty busy. Your northbound side, heavy spots take you from 18th up to Jackson. Southbound also pretty heavy through the whole Grant Park area. On your expressways, on the Dan Ryan coming inbound, we had reports of a crash right around the Stevenson. Looks like crews already got it out of the way. Still backed up to the Skyway, though. 25 minutes to make it in, and still just 12 if you're heading outbound. Your next traffic report's at 11:08 on News Radio 105.9 WBBM.
3: AccuWeather forecast for the rest of today. Thickening clouds turning more humid. Some rain and thunder arriving later on. A high of 82 early on before temperatures slowly fall. 80 at O'Hare and Midway. 79 at the lakefront. It's 10:59.
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3: Coming up in the next half hour on News Radio WBBM, a woman faces felony charges after allegedly shooting and wounding her husband in Crete.
11: This is Terry Keschner. Des Plaines School District 62 loses $3 million in a fraud scheme and works to get the money back.
3: President Trump holds today's cabinet meeting at Camp David. More ahead from ABC News, WBBM Sports. The Cubs host the New York Yankees. The White Sox on the road in Tampa to face the Rays. The Sky hosting the Aces tomorrow. Business markets are higher. The Dow up 194 points. NASDAQ up 53. And the S&P 500 up 15. AccuWeather says thickening clouds turning more humid. Some rain and thunder arriving later on. A high today of 82. 80 right now. ABC News is next. It's 11 o'clock.
12: From ABC News, I'm Chuck Severson. President Trump holding a cabinet meeting at Camp David right now, talking about his newly announced New Deal with Gaza. ABC's Karen Travers outside the White House.
13: There are a lot of questions about the timeline on this, essentially a who goes first to make this happen. But this would be a significant move if it actually comes to fruition. But that's a big if, because there are a lot of questions about how this could actually pan out at this point.
12: And President Trump saying this about the midterm elections and immigration.
14: If we're not in office, our country will be invaded at levels that made Spain look small time.
12: The Spanish situation is about 60,000 migrants have entered a Spanish region from Morocco in the past 24 hours, says a local official. Spain's Prime Minister, Pedro Sanchez, visited the area today and condemned the border breach. ABC's James Longman.
15: Why is this happening now? Well, it could be for a few reasons. Only a few weeks ago, Spain's Supreme Court ruled that those who reach the area by sea cannot be immediately returned without due process. The border has also been a flashpoint in the past. Morocco does not recognize Ceuta as Spanish territory, and it uses this as leverage in what is often a strained relationship. It's unclear if any of these people will be able to claim asylum or reach mainland Europe.
12: New York sued Kalshi today, alleging its prediction market is nothing more than illegal, unlicensed gambling, in large part because outcomes depend more on chance than skill. Kalshi insists its event contracts are federally regulated derivatives outside the scope of state gaming laws. ABC's Aaron Kersey.
16: Kalshi depends, the attorney general's lawsuit says, largely on chance rather than skill. So she says quintessentially it is the same thing as gambling and should be regulated and should be taxed accordingly.
12: Wall Street's major indexes are higher. 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
3: It's 11:03 on Friday morning, July 31st. Good morning. Thanks for joining us. I'm Rob Hart. 79 degrees right now in Chicago under cloudy skies, with temperatures falling this afternoon as the rain pushes into the Chicago area. That rain's going to stick around for a while. It'll be occasionally heavy. Could hear a thunderstorm becoming breezy as well. Watch for flash flooding along with reduced visibility and ponding on roads. The details in the five-day forecast coming up at 11:15. Also have delays in northwest Indiana. Give you the rundown in traffic coming up in 5 minutes. 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A 32-year-old woman faces felony charges after allegedly shooting and wounding her husband in Crete. The details from WBBM's Mike Krauser.
20: The incident occurred in a home on the 1100 block of East Goodnow Road, according to the sheriff's office. Deputies responded to a report of a shooting there, and they found five juveniles in the home, ranging in age from toddler to teenager, no adults present. They also found evidence of a shooting and recovered a weapon. Minutes later, they learned that a woman had dropped off a man at a hospital in Dyer, Indiana. He had been shot in the chest. The woman left, returning home where she was arrested. She's Capricia Price. Charges include aggravated battery with a firearm and aggravated domestic battery. The sheriff's office says her husband was transferred to a hospital in Chicago and he's expected to survive. Mike Krauser, News Radio, 105.9 WBBM.
3: A Northwest suburban school district has lost millions of dollars in a fraud scheme.
11: $3.2 million. That's how much was stolen from Desplaines School District 62. The district says on May 20th, officials identified illegal, unauthorized financial activity involving district funds originating from an outside source that fraudulently obtained funds the district intended for a third-party vendor. The district says there is no indication of criminal wrongdoing by any District 62 employee. $1.2 million of the $3.2 million has been returned to the district, with an additional $1.2 million frozen, which will be recovered, and Desplaines District 62 says it is working to get back the rest of the money. Terry Keschner, News Radio 105.9 WBBM.
3: A fight between the governor and the White House has led to a work stoppage on a project in Joliet aimed at stopping the invasive Asian carp.
21: Governor Pritzker's office calls the stoppage on the Brandon Road Interbasin the latest federal delay in one of the country's most important infrastructure and environmental projects. The Democrat says the Trump administration's move halts years of bipartisan work and threatens the drinking water and the $20 billion fishing and boating industries. In April, the U.S. Army Corps of Engineers called Illinois an unreliable partner and said it was moving management of the project to Michigan, but still called the Brandon Road Lock and Dam a critical pinch point for stopping invasive carp. Nancy Hardy, News Radio 105.9 WBBM.
3: Some big personnel moves reportedly planned for the Illinois Institute of Technology. Dozens of job cuts.
22: According to Cranes, the Illinois Institute of Technology is planning to lay off 160 people, faculty and staff members. The move reportedly is to deal with the state of financial distress due to a demographic decline, research cutbacks, and federal government restrictions on international students. Roughly half of IIT's enrollment is international students. The layoffs are happening soon after Illinois Tech streamlined its college structure. Faculty are none too pleased and have reportedly given the IIT administration a vote of no confidence. Bernie Tafoya, News Radio, 105.9 WBBM.
3: Diagnosing cystic fibrosis could soon become a lot easier thanks to a pair of wearable stickers.
23: Researchers say the soft patches collect sweat while a smartphone app measures the chloride levels in under an hour. A medical journal study shared by Lurie Children's Hospital of Chicago found in testing the new system proves just as accurate as the standard lab method. Because it doesn't require specialized equipment, experts say it could help bring earlier diagnosis and treatment to babies in rural areas where traditional testing is usually limited. The new study is another step in getting those stickers to patients. Mallory Vorbroker, News Radio 105.9 WBBM.
3: An ATM was reportedly taken during a smash-and-grab burglary in the Loop this morning. Police say around 5:15, three people crashed a black SUV into a business in the 400 block of South Clark. Police say the group went inside, removed the SUV, and then left in in a white SUV, leaving the black vehicle behind. So far, there have been no arrests. It's 11:08. 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And here's Mike Allison.
10: Well, things are starting to back up on the outbound side of the Stevenson. It's pretty tight as you make your way towards LaGrange Road. We have reports of a crash. Sounds like at least one lane blocked. Crews on their way to check it out now, but if you already have eyes on the scene, you can always give us a call. The WBBM Mercedes-Benz of Hoffman Estates traffic tip line, 855-780 Road. Right now, looking at 33 minutes to get out to 355. If you're on the inbound side of the Stevenson, it's a little bit tight between Lamont and Cass, and then pretty tight again from Harlem to Kedzie. Altogether, 41 minutes on your way in from the Veterans. Over on the Edens, coming inbound, heavy spots run from Dempster down to Peterson. This is moving roadwork, taking out your right lane. 23 minutes in from Lake Cook, but outbound's doing just fine. On the Kennedy, your inbound side, midday roadwork, taking out a lane between the River Road Toll Plaza and Foster. It's 39 minutes in from O'Hare, 18 in from the Junction. Outbound, some slow spots out to that Wintrust mural near North Avenue, and then slow again from Foster to Sayre. It's a 32-minute trip to reach the airport. On the Eisenhower, 54 in from I-90 and just 40 if you're on your way outbound. The Dan Ryan inbound, plenty of slow spots today from 79th up to about Roosevelt, 26 minutes in and 15 to make it out. 57, the Ford look okay. DuSable Lakeshore Drive, though, pretty busy with Lollapalooza traffic. Your northbound side, heavy spots from 18th up to Jackson, and southbound slow in spots from Jackson down to about Roosevelt. From the Metro Traffic Center, your next report's going to be at 11:18 on News Radio 105.9 WBBM.
3: Back you with the forecast for the rest of today. Thickening clouds turning more humid. Some rain and thunder arriving later on. The rain already pushing into the Chicago area. High today of 82. Too early before temperatures slowly fall. Then tonight into tomorrow morning, periods of rain, occasionally heavy, along with a thunderstorm becoming breezy. Watch for flash flooding, along with reduced visibility and ponding on roads. Tonight's low 68. And then tomorrow afternoon, once the rain moves out, breezy and cool, with rain tapering to a couple of showers and a high of 72. A beach hazard statement is in effect from tomorrow morning through Monday morning for high wave action and dangerous currents on Lake Michigan. Right now, we have 79 degrees at O'Hare, 81 at Midway, 78 at the lakefront, 75 in Naperville, and in Lansing, partly sunny, 79. Markets are higher. The Dow is up 167 points. NASDAQ is up 66, and the S&P 500 is up 17. It's 11:10.
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3: It's 11:11. Police in South Suburban Harvey say there's no apparent threat to the public after two people were found shot to death inside of a home early yesterday. During a news conference, Police Chief Dale Mitchell took issue with anyone who thinks the city is unsafe.
26: This is a family-friendly, a safe town. Well, unfortunately, something bad happened today. But as you can see, you know, you see children walking around. You see parks and well-manicured lawns. You know, Harvey is a safe place, and it's a family place.
3: Harvey police say they are following several lines of inquiry. The identities of the victims have yet to be released. Over 350,000 Chicago area customers lost power on Monday, and ComEd says 95% finally have their lights back on. But the storm brought more tornadoes than previously thought.
5: The National Weather Service now confirms 7 tornadoes touched down during Monday's storms, 2 more than initially reported. The strongest EF1 tornadoes hit Hazelcrest and Lansing, while Glen Ellen, Wheaton, Downers Grove, Romeoville, and Orland Park each saw EF0 twisters. Crews are still working to restore power to the remaining customers, with the harder hit areas expected to take the longest. 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
3: The USDA has issued a public health alert over some steak burritos that have been available in Illinois. The warning concerns Red's Steak Cilantro and Lime Burritos. They contain eggs, an undeclared allergen that was not listed on the product label. The burritos were shipped to Costco locations in Illinois, Michigan, and Minnesota. So far, there have been no confirmed reports of adverse reactions due to the burritos. Gas prices are ticking up once again, so every penny counts. Our reporters, traffic team, and listeners are tracking the lowest gas prices across the Chicago area. 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The rain pushing into the Chicago area, and it's going to stick around through tomorrow. The details in the five-day forecast from AccuWeather next. It's 11:14.
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3: It's 11:15, the five-day forecast from AccuWeather, sponsored by Four Seasons Heating, Air Conditioning, Plumbing, Sewer, and Electric. And here's meteorologist Joe Lundberg.
13: WBBM AccuWeather for the rest of today. Plenty of clouds and becoming more humid with some rain and a thunderstorm late. The high 82 before temperatures begin to fall. Then periods of rain, some of it heavy tonight and tomorrow morning, along with a thunderstorm. It'll become breezy. Watch for areas of flooding. The overnight low 68. Tomorrow afternoon will be breezy and cool with any rain tapering to a shower, high just 72. Sunday, breezy and remaining cool for early August as clouds and maybe a shower give way to some sun, the high 75. For Monday, mostly sunny and much nicer, the high approaching 80. Tuesday, mostly sunny, highs in the lower 80s. I'm AccuWeather meteorologist Joe Lundberg.
3: 79 right now at O'Hare, 81 at Midway, 78 at the lakefront, and in Glenview, partly sunny, 80 degrees. WBBM News Time, 11:16. 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
14: Hi there. Tonight it's Eric Fetty's turn for the White Sox in Tampa Bay to start a three-game series. After a brutal May, Fetty's 5-1 in his last 10 outings with a 2.86 ERA. In his last 8 starts, Sean Burks 4-1, 67 Ks to only 9 walks, keeping the Yankees at bay yesterday before the Sox rallied to win on a 10th inning walk-off bunt 2-1. Burke is on the best pitching streak of his 3-year career.
15: Yeah, I think so. You know, just how the stuff is overall, and I just feel good with all my stuff right now, and I think the game plans coming in have been good, and just talking with the catchers and the coaches, making my life a little bit easier. So when you have confidence in all your stuff, it's a little bit easier to game plan. There's just more ways you can get guys out.
14: The Sox turn from Burke to Fetty in Tampa, the first place AL Central leaders, 2 games up on Cleveland, 3 above Minnesota. Cleveland has action with Arizona at home tonight, Bibee versus Bratt. The Twins make a trade, get veteran lefty A.J. Minter from the Mets for 2 minor leaguers. Minnesota's at Seattle this evening, again 3 games back of the Sox. It's the Cubs' turn to host the Yankees. 1:21st pitch, Shota Imanaga on the mound for the NL wildcard leading Cubs. 5 games up on Philly and Arizona. 5.5 back at the Brewers in the division race. Alex Bregman's double snapped a 10th inning tie in St. Louis. The Cubs toppled the Cardinals 4-2. First place Brewers at the LA Angels late tonight. Bears fans at the gates. At Hallis Hall, Ben Johnson's guys were practicing in front of fans for the first time. And what they'll do is show off, because the Bears have a game in a couple of weeks and another fan practice tomorrow. They're hoping it doesn't get rained out. Preseason opener Saturday the 15th at noon. Josh Liss, News Radio 105.9 WBBM.
3: It's 11:18, traffic and weather together on the 8th, sponsored by Chevy Drive Chicago. And here's Mike Allison.
10: We're still having some trouble on the outbound side of the Stevenson. Things are tight as you make your way towards LaGrange Road. This is where we have a crash. Looks like at least one lane still blocked. 34 minutes to get out to 355. Your inbound side, plenty of slow spots from Lamont to Cass, and again, Harlem to Kedzie. 41 minutes in from 355, 28 on your way in from the tri-state. Looking elsewhere, seeing some pretty heavy traffic in and out of Northwest Indiana. 8094 going eastbound. You're slow from the Bishop Ford over to Indianapolis Boulevard, and then you're slow again from Central to Ripley. On your westbound side, plenty of slow spots forming from Ripley over to Kennedy Avenue. I-94 also getting busy, especially on your eastbound side. Heavy from the Chesterton truck scales to just before US 421 in Michigan City. That's your long-term road work. The westbound side, moving better, but still a little bit tight at 421. Over on your expressways, on the Edens coming inbound, moving roadwork still slowing you down between Toohey and the Junction. 19 minutes in from Lake Cook, just 15 on your way back out. On the Kennedy, heavy both ways, 39 minutes in from O'Hare, 33 to make it out to the airport. Speaking of the airport, I-190 or the O'Hare extension, your eastbound side really packing in now from Bessie Coleman over to the Tri-State. Sounds like we have some midday roadwork now taking out your right lane. Good news is, if you're headed westbound, everything's still moving just fine. 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
3: Back to you with the forecast for the rest of today. Thickening clouds turning more humid. Some rain and thunder arriving later on. A high of 82 early before temperatures slowly fall. Then tonight into tomorrow morning, periods of rain occasionally heavy with a thunderstorm becoming breezy. Watch for flash flooding along with reduced visibility and ponding on roads. Tonight's low 68. Tomorrow afternoon, breezy and cool with any rain tapering to a couple of showers and a high of 72. The rain pushing into the Chicago area, reaching the far western suburbs right now. We have 79 degrees at O'Hare, 81 at Midway, 78 at the lakefront, and in Lansing, partly sunny, 79. Markets are higher. The Dow is up 194 points, NASDAQ up 82, and the S&P 500 up 19. It's 11:20. And our top story this hour, Governor Pritzker signs a sweeping set of protections designed to keep Illinois kids safe online. We'll have much more on this story coming up at 11:31. Musicians from around the world will share their love of chamber music with Chicago next month. The 9th annual Nexus Chamber Music Festival returns August 12th through the 14th. Musician and co-artistic director Brian Hong says the performances aim to make classical music accessible and relevant to new audiences.
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12: 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I'm Dr. Eugene Ahn from Loyola Medicine with Healthy Eating. Whole foods are foods that remain close to their natural state, with little processing or refinement. Examples include vegetables, fruits, beans, and whole grains, nuts, and seeds. These foods provide fiber and a wide range of nutrients that work together to support overall health. They also tend to be lower in added sugars, sodium, and unhealthy fats than many packaged and highly processed foods. Fiber-rich foods are especially important because they support digestive health and have been linked to a lower risk of colorectal cancer. Making whole foods the center of your meals and snacks is one of the simplest ways to improve diet quality and support long-term wellness. For more information, go to loyolamedicine.org/nutrition. I'm Dr. Eugene on for News Radio 105.9 WBBM.
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3: Rob, stocks have been fluctuating. We're higher again. There's some optimism about Amazon. It's sharply higher after reporting its cloud computing revenue accelerated again. Revenue, that's sales, right? They jumped 37% to $42 billion at Amazon Web Services. That continues to provide a huge amount of their revenue and most of their operating profit. That stock is sharply higher. Dow up 237, S&P gaining 27. NASDAQ up 119. Watch out for new IRS scams, though, with fake IRS letters with QR codes, Rob, that lead to fake websites. The scammers from places like Romania, etc., then steal your identity and drain your crypto account. You know, Americans lost over $11 billion to crypto-related scams last year, according to the FBI. With business at 23 and 53, and in the coming noon business hour, live from Bloomberg Newsroom, Denise Pellegrini, News Radio 105.9 WBBM.
2: Lollapalooza, closures and delays, the details and traffic and weather together. Coming up next, it's 11:25.
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2: It's 11:28. 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And here is Mike Allison.
4: Well, the second day of Lollapalooza is underway, and we have a reminder about several closures still in effect. These include Balbo, Jackson, and Monroe, all shut down between DuSable Lakeshore Drive and Michigan. You can use Randolph or Roosevelt. Columbus also closed. This is between Roosevelt and Monroe. You may want to use Michigan because you definitely don't want to use DuSable Lakeshore Drive. That's really starting to fill in now with Lollapalooza traffic. We also have some Cubs traffic coming up soon. So northbound, heavy spots run from 18th all the way up to Chicago Avenue. Southbound, moving better, but still some slow spots from Monroe down to about Balbo. On your expressways, we're having some trouble now on the outbound side of the Stevenson. We have a crash still in a lane at LaGrange slowing you down. 33 minutes to get out to 355. On the inbound side, slow spots take you from Lamont to Cass, and then again from Harlem to Kedzie. It's a 42-minute trip in from the Veterans. Looking elsewhere, starting to see a pretty heavy delay in northwest Indiana. This is on the eastbound side of 8094. You are getting packed in now. This goes from the Bishop Ford over to Torrance, where we have reports of a semi-crash. Sounds like at least one lane is blocked. If you have eyes on the scene, you can always give us a call. The WBBM Mercedes-Benz of Hoffman Estates traffic tip line, 855-780-ROAD. Looking at the westbound side, moving a lot better, but still seeing some slow spots on and off from Ripley over to Burr. Your next traffic report is going to be at 1138 on News Radio 105.9 WBBM.
2: AccuWeather forecast for the rest of today. Thickening clouds, turning more humid. Some rain and thunder arriving later on. A high of 82 early on before temperatures slowly fall. Tonight into tomorrow morning, periods of rain, occasionally heavy along with a thunderstorm, becoming breezy. Watch for flash flooding along with reduced visibility and ponding on roads. Tonight's low 68. Right now we have 79 at O'Hare, 81 at Midway, partly sunny, 78 at the lakefront, and in Kankakee, partly sunny, 78 degrees. It's 11:30.
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15: This is Mike Krauser. Governor J.B. Pritzker signs the Children's Online Social Media Safety Act. New protections for children, new restrictions for technology companies.
16: This is Bernie Tafoya. Police look for a hit-and-run bicyclist responsible for badly injuring a woman on the Lakefront Trail.
2: There's an update on the confirmation of President Trump's nominee for U.S. Attorney General. Dozens of deaths are reported as impoverished residents of Morocco flocked to a Spanish territory in Africa, some by swimming there. Business, the markets are higher. The Dow is up 211 points. The NASDAQ is up 138. The S&P 500 is up 30. It's 11:31, topping our news at the half hour. Governor Pritzker has signed into law the Children's Online Social Media Safety Act, providing new protections for children and new restrictions for technology companies. The story from WBBM's Mike Krauser.
15: The governor chose a Boys and Girls Club of Chicago technology room for the signing ceremony.
17: Everywhere I go, parents share their concerns to me about the detrimental impacts that social media is having on their kids. Cyberbullying, anxiety, isolation, depression, unreal and unattainable expectations, body dysmorphia, financial scams and manipulation, late night scrolling instead of sleeping. Well, the list goes on.
15: The governor said the new protections take decisions about online safety away from the companies and put them back in the hands of parents. The legislation was passed unanimously by lawmakers in both the House and Senate. Mike Krauser, News Radio, 105.9 WBBM.
2: Chicago police are working to track down a dirt bike rider who badly injured a woman who was walking along the lakefront path near Lake Michigan.
16: Police say the hit and run occurred on July 20th on the lakefront trail in the 1400 block of North DuSable Lakeshore Drive. A 45-year-old woman was walking on the trail when she was hit by a yellow motorized dirt bike that police say was being ridden recklessly. The victim suffered what are being described as catastrophic injuries. The dirt biker rode away. Police say he was wearing a black ski mask and black clothing. Anyone with information about the incident or the biker is asked to call the police Major Accident Investigation Unit or go online to anonymously report the info at cpdtip.com. Bernie Tafoya, News Radio, 105.9 WBBM.
2: Possible progress is being reported in the nomination of Acting Attorney General Todd Blanche to get the job full-time permanently. Two Republican senators, John Cornyn of Texas and Tom Tillis of North Carolina, have been holding back on their support over the so-called anti-weaponization fund and the scope of the president's immunity deal with the IRS. ABC's Ali Pekorin with the update.
18: Tillis and Cornyn met with Blanche after canceling several meetings with him over the last few weeks yesterday evening. Now, it's not clear what exactly came out of that meeting, though sources have told us they are closer. There is no deal yet.
2: President Trump says he's willing to pull or delay Blanche's nomination until Cornyn and Tillis leave office at the end of the year. President Trump says American negotiators have reached a deal with Hamas to lay down its arms and relinquish control over Gaza. That would only happen if Israel withdraws from the Strip. ABC News contributor Mick Mulroy is former Deputy Assistant Secretary of Defense for the Middle East.
19: If this does happen, then this is a big deal for the 20-point peace plan and for the people of Gaza. It needs to happen. It should be a public acknowledgement. And they couldn't, of course, put those caveats on when they make those public acknowledgements.
2: The Israeli government has not issued any comment about the reported agreement. An immigrant crisis overseas has left at least 34 people dead, and that number is likely to rise.
20: Spain has deployed the military to Ceuta after thousands of people breached the border with Morocco. A member of Spain's Civil Guards officers says it's absolute chaos. Video footage shows crowds of people, mainly Moroccans, in the water, many with inflatables at a local beach, walking onto land. A human rights official says the Tarajal border was opened under unusual circumstances and people crossed. This man, Salad, crossed the border. He spoke to the AP.
21: We don't have a good life in Morocco.
22: Don't meet the town.
21: We don't have good medicine. And we don't have good teachers, and it's a bad life.
20: To reach Ceuta, located on the northern African coast, many migrants often swim from Morocco. I'm Ed Donahue.
2: Workers in Chicago public schools' lunchrooms are getting closer to a walkout.
23: The union representing school cafeteria workers, United Here Local 1, has called for a fact-finding report after a year of negotiations has failed to reach a contract. State law requires school district workers wait 30 days after such a report is released before they can strike. During the Board of Education meeting, a union representative said a survey found almost half of their members struggle to pay rent and one in five count on food pantries. CPS cut the number of kitchen workers in schools last year. The union wants the district to pay them at least $40,000 a year. Nancy Hardy, News Radio 105.9 WBBM.
2: 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It's 11:36.
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4: Well, we're seeing some traffic on the eastbound side of 8094 right now, heavy between the Bishop Ford and Torrance Avenue. We had a semi crash. Good news is it is now off on that right shoulder, so that stretch looks better. Unfortunately, you do stay in slow in spots the rest of the way over to Central. If you're on the westbound side of 8094, also picking up a bit in spots from Ripley over to Burr. I-94 also pretty busy. Your westbound side, right as you're passing US 421. The eastbound side jammed up from the Chesterton truck scales to just before US 421. And the Chicago Skyway also pretty busy right now. This is on your eastbound side where you're heavy from Stony Island over to the Skyway Toll Plaza. The westbound side still moving just fine. Looking at your expressway, some good news on the outbound side of the Stevenson. We had a crash near the Grange. That is now gone. Just 31 minutes to make it out to the Veterans, but 42 on your way back in. On the Edens coming inbound, it's now just a little bit tight between Toohey and Peterson. 17 minutes on your way in from Lake Cook, but just 15 to make it out. The Kennedy coming inbound, plenty of heavy spots still from the River Road Toll Plaza all the way to the Jane Byrne Interchange. 43 minutes in from O'Hare, 31 on your way back out. Iowa 90 is moving well in either direction. The Eisenhower coming inbound, heavy in spots between North Avenue and Austin. 52 minutes in from I-90, 35 to make it out. And looking at the Dan Ryan, it's a 22-minute trip in and just 15 to get out to the split. Your next traffic report is going to be at 11:48 on News Radio 105.9 WBBM.
3: WBBM AccuWeather, plenty of clouds for the rest of today. It'll become more humid. Expect some rain and a rumble of thunder late. The high 82 before temperatures begin to fall. Tonight and tomorrow morning will be wet. Periods of rain, some of it heavy, and a thunderstorm or two. It'll become breezy. Watch for areas of flooding. The low tonight, 68. Tomorrow afternoon will be breezy and cool with any rain tapering to a shower. The high, 72. Sunday, breezy and cool with clouds and perhaps a shower, then some sunshine. High, 75. I'm AccuWeather meteorologist Joe Lundberg.
2: Right now in Chicago, we have 79 at O'Hare, 81 at Midway, 78 at the Lakefront, Glenview, partly sunny, 80. Markets are higher. The Dow is up 231 points, NASDAQ up 145, and the S&P 500 is up 32. It's 11:40. Red flags have been raised at five beaches at the Indiana Dunes National Park this week due to bacteria in the water.
5: Park officials say Wednesday's water testing showed E. coli levels exceeded swimming safety standards at Mount Baldy, Central, Dunbar, Portage Lakefront, and West Beach at Indiana Dunes. Visitors are advised to enjoy those beaches from shore only until further notice. The beaches themselves remain open, and additional testing is taking place with results expected to be updated Friday. All of the park beaches pass water quality standards. 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
2: A woman charged with a deadly hit and run in the northwest suburbs this past spring will remain in custody until trial.
6: On May 3rd, Prospect Heights police say 68-year-old John Folan was standing along the fence line of the Executive Airport's viewing area when he was fatally struck by a Chevy Silverado. Investigators located and seized the vehicle and determined that 33-year-old Jeanette Dominguez Urbina was the owner and the driver in the hit and run. This week, Dominguez Urbina was charged and she was denied pretrial release through her next court hearing on August 21st. Roger Plummer, News Radio, 105.9 WBBM.
2: Another public health alert is being issued.
7: Health officials now warning of an E. coli outbreak linked to frozen blueberries. A total of 12 cases have been reported in two states, Georgia and Florida. At least four of those people were hospitalized. Consumers are being asked to throw away or return Greenwise organic blueberries and mixed berries sold at public stores across eight different states. The full list of that recall available on the FDA website. Yuri Benajad, ABC News, New York.
2: changes in latitudes. Changes. A new documentary about Jimmy Buffett and the Coral Reefer Band is on the way, and fans are getting a first look. A new trailer is dropped for Occupational Hazard. The first Coral Reefers had its premiere at the Santa Barbara Film Festival in February. The film, narrated by actor Jeff Bridges, features rare, never-before-seen archival footage and personal interviews in telling the story of the singer-songwriter and his longtime backing band. The film is set to hit theaters in major cities on September 4th, which coincides with the annual Jimmy Buffett Day. It will then get an on-demand and digital release in October. With so much AI-generated content, knowing what's real is not exactly easy. Our newsroom still does it the old-fashioned way. Stories reported by journalists, fact-checked by editors. When accuracy matters, trust WBBM News Radio. The top trending stories are coming up next. A new airborne record. We'll tell you all about it on the way. It's 11:43.
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4: Johnson & Johnson has reached a massive settlement over its controversial talcum powder, saying it'll pay $5.5 billion to resolve tens of thousands of lawsuits claiming the product caused ovarian cancer. The landmark deal could end a legal battle that has plagued the company for over a decade. A new Airbus passenger jet has just completed a record-long test flight, 24 hours from Australia to France. The route was specifically developed for Qantas's planned nonstop flights between Sydney and either New York or London. The airline has ordered a dozen of the new jets for what it calls Project Sunrise routes, which are expected to begin next year. How many movies can you watch during those extra long nonstop flights? We have a crash in 8094. The details in traffic and weather together coming up next. WBBM News Time, 11:46. It's time for sports, and here's Josh List.
5: Who's ready for baseball palooza? Wrigley Field opens up for the Cubs and Yankees today. Start of a three-game series. They're hoping the wet stuff stays away. Shota Imanaga on the mound. The Cubs lineup does not include right fielder Seiya Suzuki, who's got a day off. Ramirez at third. Bush at first. Bregman, the DH. Happ in left. Horner at second. It's Michael Conforto holding down right field. Swanson, the shortstop. Amaya, the catcher for Shota Imanaga. The Cubs lead the NL wildcard by 5 games and are 5.5 back at the Brewers in the division race. White Sox Rays in a matchup of division leaders started a 3-game series in Tampa tonight. The Rays lead the East in the American League by 3.5 over the Yankees, and the Sox 2 up on Cleveland, 3 up on Minnesota. The White Sox coming off a 2-1 11-inning win over the Yankees on a walk-off walk. Start Eric Fetty tonight in Tampa Bay. On second thought, his foot is just fine. Receiver Rome Odunze, after sparking concern in June, saying his left foot's coming off an injury. New normal, says the injury's firmly in the past. That new normal narrative has been put to rest. Fans who snagged free tickets online recently are in attendance, or were in attendance, for this morning's Bears workout. Tony Romo will be taking a leave from CBS after his drunk driving arrest. J.J. Watt will be with Jim Nance as CBS Sports lead NFL team during Romo's absence. He's owed over $72 million over the next 4 years. The Fire finally debut Robert Lewandowski at home, hosting Charlotte tomorrow night. Scoreless in two matches over 135 minutes since officially joining the Fire midseason. Lewandowski's first Soldier Field game was delayed by wildfire smoke. 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
4: It's 11:48. Traffic and weather together on the 8th, sponsored by the Forest Preserves of Cook County. And here's Mike Allison.
6: Well, we are still seeing a delay on the eastbound side of 8094. This is from the Bishop Ford over to Torrance. We had an earlier crash. Everything's off on that shoulder, so that delay certainly looks better. Unfortunately, once you get past that point, slowing down again from I-65 over to Ripley. If you're on the westbound side of 8094, still seeing plenty of slow spots today from Ripley over to Burr. Back over on the Illinois side of things, DuSable Lakeshore Drive, real heavy today. This is with Lollapalooza underway. In addition to that, Columbus closed for Lolla, so DuSable really getting heavy. You definitely want to consider using Michigan. Right now, the northbound side, heavy spots go from 18th all the way up to Chicago Avenue. Southbound, moving better, but still slow spots between Monroe and Balbo. On your tollways, the tri-state's picking up in both directions. Your northbound side, slow from Irving Park up to Balmoral. Your southbound side, heavy from the Eisenhower down to Ogden, and then you're heavy again from the I-80 merge as you make your way onto 8094. On your expressways, the Edens, your inbound side's just a little bit tight at Peterson. That'll make it 17 in from Lake Cook, but just 15 to get back out. The Kennedy coming inbound, we've got heavy spots from the

0: River Road Toll Plaza, the whole way into the Jane Byrne Interchange, 43 minutes in from O'Hare, it's 32 on your way back out. Looking at Iowa 90, that's moving along just fine, and on the Eisenhower, we have a 50-minute trip in from I-90, it's 40 to make it back out. 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Your next traffic report's at 11:58 on News Radio 105.9 WBBM.
1: Back to you with a forecast for the rest of today. Thickening clouds and turning more humid. Some rain and thunder arriving later on. A high of 82 early before temperatures slowly fall. Then tonight into tomorrow morning, periods of rain occasionally heavy, along with a thunderstorm becoming breezy. Watch for flash flooding along with reduced visibility and ponding on roads. Tonight's low 68. And then tomorrow afternoon, breezy and cool with any rain tapering to a couple of showers and a high of 72. But right now, the showers are pushing into the Chicago area, the western suburbs, seeing the rain right now. We have 79 at O'Hare, 81 at Midway, 78 at the lakefront, and in Kankakee, partly sunny, 78 degrees. Markets are higher. The Dow is up 236 points, NASDAQ up 135, and the S&P 500 up 31. It's 11:50.
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1: The former Sangamon County Sheriff's deputy convicted of murdering Sonia Massey in 2024 is appearing before the Illinois Prisoner Review Board today, seeking a medical release from prison. The story from WBBM's Mike Krauser.
3: Sean Grayson was sentenced to serve 20 years in prison for his second-degree murder conviction. He's been in for about 6 months. Grayson has cancer. A medical evaluation found that he's likely to die within 18 months. Sangamon County State's Attorney John Millhiser said freeing Grayson would be a miscarriage of justice and an insult to Sonia Massey's memory and family. In his application for release, Grayson expressed no remorse. He maintained that he was attacked by Massey. Mike Krauser, News Radio, 105.9 WBBM.
1: With less than 2 weeks before the August 11th primary, Mandela Barnes, the former lieutenant governor and former candidate for U.S. Senate, has announced he's dropping out of the Democratic race for Wisconsin governor. His announcement came a day after a poll showed that the Democratic socialist in the race, Francesca Hong, was leading Barnes and other candidates by a large margin.
4: Now, unfortunately, we didn't get over the finish line this time. But I know that this movement has meant so much to all of us, where just because we didn't get across the finish line, that does not mean it's over.
1: The winning Democrat is expected to face Congressman Tom Tiffany, who is favored in the Republican primary. The moon is expected to receive an uninvited guest next week.
5: Space tracking experts say that on Wednesday, a drifting SpaceX rocket unintentionally will slam into the moon after launching two lunar landers more than a year ago. Space tracking expert Bill Gray says impact could be near Einstein Crater on the moon's sunlit western limb at seven times the speed of sound. But scientists aren't too concerned about the piece of space junk as more and more items cram into orbit. The space crash is expected to happen in the wee hours Wednesday, and eastern parts of the U.S. and Canada, as well as much of South America, are expected to get the best views. I'm Donna Water.
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1: It's 11:53, business news. The markets are higher. The Dow is up 245 points. The NASDAQ up 150. The S&P 500 up 36. Now from Bloomberg, here's Denise Pellegrini.
9: Rob, stocks have been fluctuating, but there is a lot of optimism, and you can give some credit to Amazon for this. Those shares are soaring after a fifth quarter of cloud sales growth, and that's easing investor concerns Amazon wouldn't produce the return on the huge expenditures it's been making on AI-related businesses. Apple shares, though, they're under pressure, sliding the most since 2025. Supply shortages hurting its outlook, and the company's services growth will also decelerate in the September quarter, according to the iPhone maker. Consumer sentiment rising to a five-month high in July, according to the University of Michigan. That's getting some investor attention as well today. And FIFA fighting back on its privatization plan. After a backlash spreads, FIFA says it will proceed with plans to privatize its commercial business, wants to sell a stake in a newly formed commercial vehicle to outside investors to raise as much as $4.2 billion. But high-profile teams, regional football governing bodies, including UEFA, have rejected the plan. And individual country federations, though, may not follow suit. Mexico's federation, for example, says it will study the proposal with the help of more information from FIFA. With business at 23 and 53 from the Bloomberg Newsroom, Denise Pellegrini, News Radio 105.9 WBBM.
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1: 11:58, traffic and weather together on the 8th, and here's Mike Allison.
0: Well, we have some midday road work slowing you down in both directions of I-80 right now. This is either way between Harlem and I-57. Looks like at least one lane blocked in both directions. Also still seeing some pretty heavy traffic along 8094, your eastbound side.

0: heavy from the Bishop Ford over to Indianapolis Boulevard. Westbound, moving better, but still some tight spots from Ripley over to Burr. Your next traffic report is going to be at 1208 on News Radio 105.9 WBBM.
1: AccuWeather forecast for the rest of today. Thickening clouds turning more humid. Some rain and thunder arriving later on. A high of 82 early before temperatures slowly fall. Rain pushing into the Chicago area right now. We have 79 degrees with rain on the way. It's 11:59.
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1: Coming up in the next half hour on News Radio WBBM, Chicago employers reveal their hiring plans for the rest of the year. We'll tell you how you can take advantage of this on the noon business hour. You can take a bite out of back-to-school expenses by going the resale route. President Trump hosts a cabinet meeting on Camp David. More ahead from ABC News. Sports. The Cubs host the New York Yankees at Wrigley Field. The White Sox on the road against the Rays in Tampa. Business. The markets are higher. The Dow up 240 points. The NASDAQ up 149. S&P 500 up 33. 79 degrees right now in Chicago. Temperatures falling along with the rain. 81 at Midway. ABC News is next. It's 12 o'clock.
3: From ABC News, I'm Chuck Severson. President Trump at a cabinet meeting at Camp David in the past hour or so, warning about the midterm elections and immigration, mentioning a situation in Spain today.
4: I watched the catastrophe that took place. It looks like an invasion of a country by hundreds of thousands of people. And that same thing's going to happen to us if the Republicans don't get elected, except worse.
3: What it was, according to Spain's government and local officials, was about 60,000 migrants entering a Spanish region from Morocco in the past 24 hours. Local officials say about 48,000 have gone back voluntarily. One of the Moroccan migrants tells why they made the trek.
5: There's no opportunity there in Morocco. I am a student there in the High School of Teachers in Tetuan. But actually, there is no chance to live there. So that's why.
3: Spain's prime minister blames smugglers. Spain deployed its armed forces and additional police to restore order. The FBI investigating a suspected Iranian cyber attack on Minnesota water systems. Officials saying hackers knocked offline dozens of water systems. ABC's Matt Rivers.
6: The idea that Iran is behind this really comes at a precarious moment, obviously, as the United States and Iran have started fighting once again in this part of the world. And this would signal an aggression from Iran if this were actually to be proven that that Tehran is behind this attack.
3: On President Trump's announced deal on Gaza, he says Hamas agrees to disarm, but Hamas says only later, if a Palestinian state is created, something Israel adamantly rejects. New York suing Kalshi, alleging its prediction market is nothing more than illegal, unlicensed gambling, saying outcomes depend more on chance than skill. Kalshi insists its events, contracts, are federally regulated derivatives outside the scope of state gaming laws. 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
1: It's 12:03, Friday afternoon, last day of the week, or the work week at least, and also the last day of the month, July 31st. Good afternoon. Thanks for joining us on the Noon Business Hour. I'm Rob Hart. 79 degrees right now in Chicago under cloudy skies with rain pushing into the area. And it's going to stick around for a while. Tonight through tomorrow morning, the details in the complete forecast from AccuWeather coming up in just a couple of minutes. Markets are higher. Let's get the latest now in trading from Bloomberg and Denise Pellegrini.
8: That's right. We're holding on to gains right now. Dow up 247. Amazon, one of the big helpers there. S&P 500, it is gaining 38. NASDAQ's now up 177. And three Fed officials who dissented against Wednesday's decision to hold interest rates steady. Well, Rob, they are now warning if we wait too long to act against inflation, we could need to even hike interest rates even more. And we'll have more on that coming up on the Noon Business Hour. Back over to you.
1: And we'll check in with you, Denise, again at 12:23. 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A survey finds more than 60% of employers in Chicago plan to increase hiring in the second half of the year. We'll cover that in our next segment. But first, forget GDP and inflation. Some investors also watch hamburgers, lipstick, and even dumpster rentals for surprising clues about the health of the economy. Joining us to discuss is Mark Hulbert, investment columnist for the Wall Street Journal, Barron's, and MarketWatch.com, based in Washington. Mark, thank you for joining us today, and thank you for joining us on the correlation equals causation segment of the program. And let's run down some of these quirky economic indicators. We've talked about the underwear index, the lipstick index, the Big Mac index. What are they, and what could they potentially tell us?
9: Well, I'm not, as far as the second part of your question, I'm not sure they can tell us very much. People on Wall Street and their brokers and analysts especially love to tell stories. And stories is what gets people to buy or sell stocks. And of course, that's how they make money. So I think, count me as a cynic here. I think they're always coming up with new narratives, new stories that on the surface can seem compelling. And yet when you actually do any historical work, which by the way, very few of those analysts do, you'll find that there is not even the correlation. And then as you mentioned in the introduction there, even if there were a correlation, it doesn't amount to causation. So we have a number of hurdles here before we can draw any particular inference about the future. But that nonetheless doesn't mean they're uninteresting. And, you know, you mentioned a number of them. Of course, there was the mini skirt index or the hemline index that looked at these, you know, how far down the legs of women the skirts would go. That was one that was famous for years. It's gotten a little bit out of favor. There was one that for a while looked like it had a little more legitimacy. It was called the misery index. You name it. There are stories all over the place in Wall Street.
1: But the larger issue here, Mark, it seems, is that we talk about gross domestic product. We have three reads on inflation every month. There are these very lofty reports that are compiled by government agencies or by colleges and universities. And yet they don't really put a number on its feet. They don't have any visual weight that maybe the Big Mac index does in explaining the power of currencies around the world.
9: Well, I think that's right. It is a way in which we can wrap our mind around it. And these government numbers get so complicated, they can be mind-numbing. So I think you're quite right. There is value from just understanding sort of a person on the street sort of level as to what these different economic numbers mean. The reason I'm cynical isn't that I don't think understanding is worthwhile. The problem is that once we do get the understanding, correlating that with what the market will do going forward is almost non-existent. There was a study that was done a couple of years ago by a professor who imagined if a year in advance we all knew exactly what the inflation rate would be and the GDP growth rate would be 1 year in advance. And even with that perfect foreknowledge, which of course we don't have, you would have been unable to beat the market over the last 50 years. And so it shows just how inscrutable the market is. And we're kidding ourselves if we come up with a narrative that thinks that we could do better than that.
1: Mark Hulbert, investment columnist for the Wall Street Journal, Barron's, and MarketWatch.com, based in Washington. Thank you for joining us today. Coming up, an update on the Chicago job market as we move through the third quarter of the year. 12:08, traffic and weather together on the 8th, sponsored by AdventKnows.com. And here's Mike Allison.
0: Well, we're dealing with some midday road work on I-80, slowing you down in both directions this afternoon. This is either way between Harlem and I-57. Looks like at least one lane blocked in both directions. Also seeing some pretty heavy traffic along DuSable Lakeshore Drive. We have Lollapalooza underway, and we also are starting to see some Cubs traffic. Your northbound side, we've got heavy spots from 18th up to Chicago. Chicago. Then you're heavy again, Fullerton up to Irving Park. Your southbound side moving better, but still pretty heavy from the Oak Street curve down to Chicago and again throughout the Grant Park area. On your expressways, heaviest spot is going to be the inbound side of the Eisenhower, where you're heavy from North Avenue to Austin and again western into the Jane Byrne interchange. 51 minutes in from I-90. Outbound moving better at 43 to reach the Jane Addams. And on the Kennedy, also pretty busy today at 39 minutes in from O'Hare. It's 33 to get back out. From the Metro Traffic Center, your next report at 1218 on News Radio 105.9 WBBM.
1: Back you with the forecast for the rest of today. Thickening clouds turning more humid. Some rain and thunder arriving later on. A high of 82 early before temperatures slowly fall. The rain now pushing into the Chicago area through the western suburbs. And then tonight into tomorrow morning, the rain's going to stick around, occasionally heavy along with a thunderstorm becoming breezy. Watch for flash flooding along with reduced visibility and ponding on roads. Tonight's low 68. We do have a beach hazard statement in effect from tomorrow morning through Monday morning for high wave action and dangerous rip currents on Lake Michigan. 79 right now at O'Hare under cloudy skies, 80 at the lakefront, 74 in Naperville, 79 in Glenview. Markets are higher. The Dow is up 220 points. The NASDAQ is up 149. And the S&P 500 is up 33. It's 1210.
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1: Chicago's job market is showing renewed strength with hiring on the rise across several industries. Joining us on the Village of Bedford Park business line, reminding you to bring your business home, is Michelle Reisdorf, Chicago jobs expert with the Robert Half Company in Chicago. Michelle, thank you for joining us today. And for the last year and a half, the word of the day, especially when it comes to the job market, was uncertainty. Uncertainty over tariffs, uncertainty over foreign policy, uncertainty over AI. But now it appears employers have a little more certainty, and now they've picked a direction when it comes to hiring.
10: Absolutely. You know, what we have reported out recently is that 63% of employers in Chicago are planning to increase their permanent hiring in the back half of this year. And it's just due to so much, you know, pent up demand of projects being on hold, work being put on hold, et cetera, and the need to move forward.
1: Now, if you are planning a pivot work at a different employer in your field or maybe trying something new, what are the best cards you can play to really take advantage of this environment?
10: Well, do your research, you know, look for the job openings that are out there. Again, being cautious to make sure you're not just replacing a current job with another job, that, you know, you're upskilling or looking for greater opportunities. Use your connections again, as always. But now is definitely a good time to look because companies are hiring not only permanently, but even on a contract basis, you know, raising the plans to hire there by 50%.
1: And then what are companies trying to solve as they increase their headcount or at the very least bring in some more contract workers?
10: Yeah, you know, what we find are that companies aren't simply hiring to add more headcount. They're really hiring in order to get projects moving, to get, you know, company results in a more positive function. So they're being very strategic about the hires that will make impact, an almost immediate impact in some cases. And so as you look for those jobs, you're going to want to make sure that your skills align with what that company is trying to achieve in their goals for 2026 still.
1: And then what are some of the sectors that have announced or are planning on adding in the second half of this year?
10: Yes, as most of this year has shown, technology, healthcare, finance and accounting have been the top three and still in high demand with, you know, low talent available, you know, unemployment numbers that are very low. So, you know, high demand. But we also see marketing, legal, human resources, a real spike in those areas as well.
1: Now, you mentioned there is an increase in contract work potentially by Chicago employers this year. That might be music to the ears of people who want to finally chase that dream of being an independent contractor and setting their own hours and setting their own work schedule.
10: Yes, absolutely. With, you know, again, the demand for talent and shortage of available, you know, people with skills, companies are having to look at creative ways to get the work done. Sometimes that's hiring permanently, but sometimes it's just bringing in contract staff to get them through the peak or heavy workloads. And so if you are somebody that wants some flexibility, maybe somebody that's retired and wants to still do a little side work, you know, to keep busy or active again, right now, again, is a great time to look, because employers need contract employees in order to round out the amount of work that needs

0: to be done.
1: We're talking to Michelle Reisdorf, Chicago jobs expert at the Robert Half Company in Chicago, about a new report that says Chicago employers plan to increase permanent hiring in the second half of this year. Now, if you want to take advantage of this environment as a job seeker, maybe you've been in your position for quite some time and you want to dip your toe in the water and see if the grass is truly greener on the other side. Does your old resume from 10 or 15 years ago, will that cut the mustard this time around?
0: No, absolutely not. You definitely want to make sure that you have most updated, relevant skills on your resume. And then make sure that resume really matches the job that you're applying for, right? Oftentimes we recommend to candidates have multiple different resumes for each of the different, you know, a resume to match each job because different employers are looking for different key skill sets. And, you know, you can certainly always reach out to a firm like ours for help with that type of stuff. We're more than happy to help you with working a resume, you know, getting you in front of the top employers, et cetera.
1: And how often should you say AI in your resume, in your cover letter, and during the interview?
0: Well, be very careful with that. That's a great question, Rob. You know, what we say is don't overemphasize AI if you don't truly have the skills that the company is looking for. Don't also overuse AI in preparing that resume. You want to make sure that resume comes across as very real and authentic. It represents who you are as an employee. The demand for AI skills is extremely high right now. But you want to make sure that you represent yourself truthfully when you present yourself to an employer for a job.
1: Michelle Reisdorf, Chicago jobs expert with the Robert Half Company. Thank you for joining us today on the Noon Business Hour. Coming up next, a trip to the resale store can bring real value to back-to-school shopping. It's 12:16.
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1: It's 12:18, traffic and weather together on the 8th, sponsored by Boost Mobile, and here's Mike Allison.
11: Well, we're seeing some heavy traffic along DuSable Lakeshore Drive with Lollapalooza now underway. Your northbound side, heavy spots go from 18th up to Chicago, then you're heavy again from Fullerton up to Irving Park. That's some Cubs traffic. Your southbound side, moving better, but still plenty of slow spots from the Oak Street curve down through the Grant Park area. Looking elsewhere, we're starting to see a delay on the northbound side of I-55 and Will County. Things are getting pretty heavy from just before Route 53 over to 355. Sounds like we have a crash on that exit ramp. If you're headed southbound, things are still moving just fine. 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Your next traffic report is going to be at 1228 on News Radio 105.9 WBBM.
1: AccuWeather forecast for the rest of today. Thickening clouds, turning more humid, some rain and thunder arriving later on, a high of 82 before temperatures slowly fall. Rain is pushing through the Chicago area right now into the western suburbs. And then tonight into tomorrow morning, rain occasionally heavy along with a thunderstorm becoming breezy. Watch for flash flooding. Tonight's low 68. Right now we have 79 at O'Hare under cloudy skies. Markets are higher and moving up a little bit. The Dow up 266 points, NASDAQ up 184, and the S&P 500 up 41. It's 1220.
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1: 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With us to discuss is Jennifer Waters, Chicago-based business reporter. Jennifer, thank you for joining us today. And it's sad to say the first day of school is about 3 weeks away for the Hart children. And does this mean that if I send them to school at the end of August with a Happy Days lunchbox and a Knight Rider Trapper Keeper, that they'll be the coolest kids in school?
0: Absolutely, they will be. Thanks. Thanks for having me, Rob. Absolutely. I mean, everything that's old is new again. And how many times have you and I had those conversations? But it's true. Secondhand, thrift shopping is just really hot these days. And it's particularly hot among Gen Z. And it's about saving money for sure. And that's one of the reasons, I mean, kind of thrift shopping, it's always been hotter and cold, but it really, picked up after COVID, and especially now when we've got this K-shaped society or cult economy. Anyway, it has just become really hot. It's about a $56 billion market, according to a recent report, and it's part of the allure of it is the sustainability of it, and that it's not, you're not polluting with everything. And so many of these clothes, for example, are just better made, as well as the lunch boxes, I'm sure.
1: And how much of this has been driven by fashion influencers who, the algorithm just keeps feeding you video after video of vintage finds from secondhand stores?
0: Yeah, you go onto Instagram or, almost any social media site, and, people are just really bragging about what they're getting. And it gives people, especially if you go into a thrift store of some sort or Goodwill or Salvation Army, it gives you kind of the hunt and find idea. And you can find things there that you wouldn't find at a fast fashion store or department store. And it just kind of gives some people a little bit opportunity to show more of their personality rather than, wearing what everybody else is wearing.
1: And when we talk about secondhand stores, I mean, people are thinking about, Salvation Army or Goodwill, or if you're on the north side of Chicago, the Village Discount stores. But, mm-hmm. What are some targets of opportunities for parents who want to go down the secondhand route and actually get good quality merchandise at a discounted price?
0: Well, I mean, there are, every neighborhood has its own stores, its thrift stores. I mean, you go out on the North Shore, for example, and they have a ton of them. But you can also go online, and there's like a Poshmark, for example, or ThredUp. 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And Goodwill even has a site itself called shopgoodwill.com. 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But Rob, the most important thing I think is that so many of these products, these thrift store products, are just such better quality than you're going to find at
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1: Jennifer Waters, Chicago-based business reporter, thank you for joining us today on the Noon Business Hour. Still ahead, an Entrepreneur Friday, making the leap from gang member to successful businesswoman, and she's now teaching.

0: teaching other people to bet on themselves. It's 1223 business news from Bloomberg, and here's Denise Pellegrini.
1: Rob, stocks are gaining with a big boost from Amazon, which is surging almost 15% after reporting quarterly results. Some Fed officials, though, warning the Fed should raise interest rates. That may be capping gains a little bit. Nonetheless, Dow up 291, S&P gaining 44, NASDAQ surging 206. And now let's check in with Logan Kimmel at Roach Ag Marketing in Naperville. 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
2: No, good afternoon, Denise. Much of the grain markets are sharply lower here today as rains move across the Corn Belt. Key corn and soybean growing areas are scheduled to get rain Saturday and Sunday. All three, corn, soybeans, and wheat, trading lower on the day. Logan Kimmel, Roach Ag Marketing, Naperville.
1: All right. Thank you, Logan. 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
0: 1228, traffic and weather together on the 8s, and here's Mike Allison.
15: We're still having trouble on the northbound side of I-55 as you make your way through Will County. Things are jamming up now from Weber up to 355. We have a crash on the exit ramp. Looks like the ramp's still open, just very tight as you approach the scene. If you're heading southbound on I-55, things are still moving along just fine. On your expressways, the Eden's coming inbound, dealing with some midday road work in spots from Willow down to Peterson, 22 minutes in from Lake Cook, and 19 on their way back out. The Kennedy coming inbound a 40-minute trip from O'Hare in, 22 in from the junction. Your outbound side moving a bit better. It's a 25-minute trip to Montrose and 38 to get out to the airport. Highway 90 eastbound, westbound, both in the clear. The Eisenhower inbound, we've got some heavy spots North Avenue to Austin. And again, Damon into the Jane Byrne interchange. 31 in from Mannheim, 26 to make it back out. On the Stevenson, it's 40 minutes in from 355 and 30 to make it out. And on the Dan Ryan, about 20 minutes now either way between the merge and the Jane Byrne interchange. Your next traffic report is at 1238 on News Radio 105.9 WBBM.
0: AccuWeather forecast for the rest of today. Thickening clouds, turning more humid. Rain arriving this afternoon. A high of 82 early before temperatures tumble. We have 79 degrees right now at O'Hare under cloudy skies at 1230.
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0: Good afternoon, I'm Rob Hart. These are the top stories on News Radio WBBM. The State Prisoner Review Board votes in a request for early release by the sheriff's deputy convicted in the murder of Sonia Massey in Springfield 2 years ago. Today's meeting of the Trump cabinet takes place away from Washington. It's Entrepreneur Friday. We check in with a woman from Chicago who left the gang life to achieve success in business, and a trio of simple improvements can be key to selling a house. Business, the markets are higher. The Dow is up 311 points. The NASDAQ is up 215. The S&P 500 is up 48. We have 79 degrees right now in Chicago under cloudy skies. It's 1231, topping our news at the half hour. The Illinois Prisoner Review Board has voted unanimously to deny a request from Sean Grayson for early medical release from prison. The former Sangamon County Sheriff's Deputy was convicted of second-degree murder in the fatal 2024 shooting of Sonia Massey, who was shot and killed in her home after she called 911 for help. Grayson filed for release last May, citing symptoms of advanced colon cancer. Today's decision means he'll continue serving his 20 years prison sentence. President Trump took today's cabinet meeting on the road to Camp David, the presidential retreat in Maryland. When asked by a reporter how the U.S. could return to a ceasefire with Iran, he answered, quote, "We just want to win." The president also refused to commit to allowing Ukraine to produce American-designed Patriot missiles, despite Ukrainian President Zelensky saying it already had been granted licenses for his country to do so. It was the first televised cabinet meeting for the presidential retreat, which was established in 1942 by President Roosevelt. It's 1232 as the Noon Business Hour continues, sponsored by FinishingChicago.com. The markets are higher today. Joining us with the latest in what's moving Wall Street is Sam Stovall, Chief Investment Strategist, CFRA Research in Allentown, Pennsylvania. Sam, thank you for joining us today. And it seems like over the course of the trading day, the three major indices have solidified their gains.
17: Yes, Rob, they certainly have. We were down sharply, more than 2% on Wednesday for the NASDAQ and 1.5% for the S&P 500. But we bounced back pretty significantly yesterday. And the question was whether that momentum would be maintained. And thus far, it seems as it has, because Wall Street certainly liked what Amazon had to report in terms of their earnings.
0: Let's talk about some of the big tech earnings, because investors smiled on Amazon. Their stock price going up 11%, reporting better than expected second quarter revenue, with cloud computing really driving the bus for Amazon. Apple, on the other hand, getting punished by investors today.
17: That's right. Well, Amazon certainly waved a magic wand for the earnings estimates for the consumer discretionary category. At the beginning of the quarter, expectations were only for a 2.5% increase, but now it is a more than 80% increase in second quarter earnings. When it comes to Apple, yeah, the worry is that the greater uncertainty in terms of their supply disruptions due to memory bottlenecks, they feel could end up affecting the holiday season sales, and that could constrain revenue and gross margin growth.
0: And the real story of the week so far has been the run-up in Treasury yields in response to Kevin Warsh's, the new Federal Reserve Chairman, his comments after the Fed stood pat on interest rates this week. A good chance we could see a hike in September. And one analyst saying that in some cases, it would have been better off if Chairman Warsh said nothing when it comes to injecting uncertainty into the markets. What are the Treasury yields, both the 10 and the 30, telling us right now?
17: Rob, I believe they're telling us that if the Fed chair is not going to raise rates the way bond investors believe they should, then they, the bond investors, will do it for them by selling treasuries and pushing up the yield on those intermediate and longer term treasuries. So basically, the worry is that inflation is getting out of control. And as a result, something needs to be done in terms of raising interest rates to slow the demand for credit, for purchases, et cetera. And if the Fed won't be cutting short-term rates, then the bond vigilantes, as they're called, feel comfortable in terms of pushing up the yield on the 10 and 30-year bonds.
0: Now, since the beginning of the war in Iran and the uncertainty, I wouldn't say uncertainty, but definitely the disruption of petroleum through the Strait of Hormuz, pushing up gas prices all over the world, you hate to say the T word, Sam, but it seemed like the analysis was it was transitory. One day the conflict will end and prices will go back to where they were. And is that still the case today as far as the conventional wisdom is concerned?
17: Well, I think should we get another ceasefire to take place, I would not be surprised if equity prices spiked higher. So I believe that a lot of traders think that there will be some sort of a resolution fairly soon. However, I remind people of the old adage that every prolonged $10 increase in the price of oil, it takes off anywhere from 1/10 to a 20th of a percent of real GDP growth. And we just saw the most recent quarter come in at 1.5% versus the expected growth of 2.1. So already higher oil prices are having a negative effect on the economy.
0: And this goes back to the Fed's dual mandate, because earlier in the year, there was a belief that the Fed would continue cutting rates to shore up the job market. And as we talked about earlier in this hour, that job market is fairly healthy, not only in Chicago, but across the country.
17: Yes, it is. And despite the worries that jobs are going to be harder, well, that the unemployment rate might be creeping up, it has yet to happen. So this is transitory as well, in that expectations are that it's likely to ease just as oil prices are likely to ease. But that so far has not been the case. And as a result, consumers are likely to continue to spend.
0: Sam Stovall, Chief Investment Strategist, CFRA Research in Allentown, Pennsylvania. Thank you for joining us today on the Noon Business Hour. Coming up in Entrepreneur Friday, turning around a life and then helping others accomplish the same feat. We'll talk about that next. We'll also check traffic and weather together. We do have delays on DuSable Lakeshore Drive. The details on the way. It's 1237.
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0: It's 12:38, traffic and weather together on the 8th, sponsored by Forest Preserves of Cook County. And here's Mike Allison.
15: Well, seeing some delays along DuSable Lakeshore Drive. We have Lollapalooza underway and Cubs game starting fairly soon here, so it's getting pretty heavy, especially on your northbound side. First from Navy Pier up to Chicago, then again Fullerton up to Irving Park. Your southbound side pretty tight as well from the Oak Street curve to Chicago and then throughout the Grant Park area. Looking elsewhere, Northwest Indiana still very busy. 80-94 on your eastbound side. You're heavy from the Bishop Ford to Indianapolis Boulevard. Then we have another slowdown that takes you from I-65 over to Ripley. Westbound, plenty of slow spots as well. This takes you from Ripley over to Klein Avenue. I-94 picking up now. Your long-term road work slowing you down in both directions. Westbound, we've got some slow spots from US 20 in Michigan City over to US 421. On your eastbound side, the slow spots go from State Road 49 in Chesterton over to 421 as well. Your next traffic report is going to be at 12:48 on News Radio 105.9 WBBM.
0: Back to the forecast for the rest of today. Thickening clouds and turning more humid. Some rain and thunder arriving later on. A high of 82 early on before temperatures slowly fall. The rain will continue through tomorrow. We have 79 right now at O'Hare, 80 at the lakefront, 74 in Naperville, and in Wheaton, 75 degrees. Markets are higher. The Dow is up 289 points. The NASDAQ is up 210. S&P 500 up 44. It's 1240.
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0: It's Entrepreneur Friday. From gang leader to starting a successful food truck and catering business to nonprofit founder and now transformational speaker, we look at one woman's remarkable journey of changing lives and inspiring others to rewrite their own stories. 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Thank you, Lakeisha, once again for joining us today on the Noon Business Hour. And I feel like if you want to hear your story in detail, go to the Odyssey app or WBBMNewsRadio.com and listen to our At Issue that we did several months ago, where you really talked about how you left one life, the gang life, to become the owner of a food truck. And it seems like the first part of that story, as you told me back then, was really mentorship, somebody believing in you, and then you believed in yourself.
1: Absolutely, Rob. Thank you so much. I always have a good time talking with you.
0: And I love always having these segments because they really do. These are lessons that apply to everybody, regardless of your background. And it really is convincing yourself at the very beginning that I can do this, whatever this happens to be.
1: Absolutely. And when people look at my story, it does make them admire me, but it also makes them see themselves. You know what I mean? As far as in sharing their scars without shame and speaking to their future, not their fears. And that's what my story does. It helps people to figure out their next, you know, let your past push out your purpose.
0: And the way your story progresses is that you're in a street gang on the South Side. There is a culinary teacher who takes you under their wing and gives you accountability and a set of goals, and you follow that into That Jerk Spot, which you used as a way of helping other people out of that life as well. And it was that the way you pivoted into this next chapter of transformational speaking?
1: That is absolutely the reason, Rob. I've noticed that as far as in motivational speaking and transformational speaking, a transformational speaker doesn't just motivate. We shift mindsets. And as I was working through Rise Above the Ordinary and through That Jerk Spot, it helped me to see the possibility where people saw their pressure, but I saw the purpose. They saw problems and I saw the identity that they felt invisible. And transformation is not just a moment, it's a mindset. So as I talk to customers and the at-risk youth that enter my program, my nonprofit program, Rise Above the Ordinary, that was one thing that they couldn't get past. They see the problem, but they couldn't identify how to get past that. And, you know, it's about mindset.
0: And it seems like a lot of these precepts really are universal. You don't necessarily have to have a background similar to yours to have to feel trapped by wherever it is you are, and really have doubts about your ability to push through that to the next thing.
1: Absolutely. My help shifts from waiting for change to becoming the change. You know, my work centers on alignment and clarity and activating the potential people already carry, whether I'm speaking to individuals, leaders,

0: kids or the at-risk youth. My goal is always transformation.
1: And it, and you're a very good messenger for this story, too, because anybody who starts a business or anybody who really bets on themselves, when you're entering into that, there are probably you can probably list all of the ways in which that venture can go wrong, and you can't really visualize that venture going right. Was that the case for you?
0: It was the case for me. First, it started out with lack of motivation, lack of inspiration, and lack of communication. And that's why I created a framework that goes along with this, the MIC framework, which stands for those three words, motivation, inspiration, and communication, where motivating, I'm helping people shift from thinking to doing and start from starting from hesitating to

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3: It's 1248, traffic and weather together on the 8th, and here's Mike Allison.
12: Well, we have a couple of problem spots now. The first being the westbound side of I-80. You are jammed up from just before Briggs over to Richard Street. We have a new crash. The left lane's now blocked with crews just about to arrive to the scene. The eastbound side, a very slight gapers delay right as you're approaching the scene. Elsewhere, on I-57, if you're headed outbound, things are getting heavy pretty quickly here just before you make it to the tri-state. We have a multi-vehicle crash taking out a lane. Sounds like there may be as many as five vehicles involved. Crews still on their way to this one, but will likely take a while to get all cleared up. Right now, it's 25 minutes to get out to I-80, but just 15 if you're on the inbound side. Elsewhere, DuSable Lakeshore Drive still busy both directions with Lollapalooza underway. Your northbound side, heavy from Navy Pier up to Chicago, and again, Fullerton to Irving Park. That's some Cubs traffic. Your southbound side, moving better, but still slow spots from Michigan down through the Grant Park area. Your next traffic report is at 1258 on his radio 105.9 WBBM.
3: AccuWeather forecast for the rest of today. Thickening clouds turning more humid. Some rain and thunder arriving later on. A high of 82. Temperatures falling, though, throughout the afternoon. Rain pushing into Chicago right now. It's going to stick around until tomorrow morning. 79 right now at O'Hare. 80.

0: At the lakefront, 75 in Lake Forest. Markets are higher. The Dow is up 268 points. NASDAQ up 183. The S&P 500 up 39. It's 12:50.
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0: Before putting a home on the market, there are three simple improvements that can help boost curb appeal, attract buyers, and potentially increase the selling price. Joining us on the Village of Bedford Park business line, reminding you to bring your business home, is Brian Wickert, president and owner of Accudent Mortgage in Waukesha, Wisconsin. Brian, thank you for joining us today on the Noon Business Hour. Now, in this day and age, Brian, of a very tight housing market, does curb appeal still matter? That was apparently a question and an answer that was so powerful it blew out the phone connection. We'll check in with Brian in just a moment because we did lose his connection to Brian Wickert, president and owner of Accudent Mortgage in Waukesha, Wisconsin, talking about things that you can do to increase the curb appeal of your home. And some of these fixes include a fresh coat of interior paint, neutral colors, make rooms feel clean, bright, and move-in ready. Disregard that story we mentioned about how apparently avocado green is the most searched color this year for interior decorators. New or updated flooring. Replace worn carpet or dated flooring to give the home a fresh, modern look. And, of course, you can spruce up the garage door or front door. And once again, we have connected with Brian Wickert of Accudent Mortgage. And, Brian, apparently that was an answer so powerful it blew out the phone connection. But I'll ask the question once again, and that is, in this day and age of a very tight housing market, does curb appeal still matter?
2: 100% it matters. The curb appeal, when you know you're driving up to see that house in person for the first time, and kind of the cousin to that, Rob, is the pictures online. I think most agents now are using professional photographers, and that's really key, to have your house looking great online, because that's how people view homes, right?
0: You got to really pass the Redfin scrolling test to actually get someone in the door. What though is the ROI on some of these home improvements? I mean, a coat of interior paint, that's a four-figure outlay, but we talk about new flooring or a new garage door or front door, that could be a major expense.
2: Yeah, you know what, and it all goes to how bad is it? I mean, if your carpet is obviously worn or your floor is really in bad shape, you know, you don't have to put in the greatest carpet. You can put in carpet that looks good. So it's really an individual assessment, and that's where you have to rely on your local real estate agent to coach you on what's really going to matter. When I helped my mom sell her condo a number of years ago, we had her put in a granite countertop because, you know what, that was kind of the new thing at the time, and that just elevated her condo to a different level than the others that were on the market.
0: And then with a lot of these curb appeal improvements, it really is all about, you know, maximizing, getting the most that you can get in this very tight housing market.
2: Absolutely. And we still see that. The houses that look great in person and online are the ones that get the multiple offers and, you know, sometimes over asking as well. That's very localized, and even within the submarket, right? If you're talking about high upper end homes, you're not going to have as much competition. If you're talking about something that's priced between $350,000 and even $600,000 in the greater Chicago area, there's going to be a lot of willing buyers who want to live in that home.
0: Brian Wickert, president and owner, Accudent Mortgage in Waukesha, Wisconsin. Thank you for joining us today on the Noon Business Hour. 12:53, business news from Bloomberg, and here's Denise Pellegrini.
3: Rob, stocks are gaining, and if you're happy about that, you should thank Amazon. Shares are about 15% today after reporting quarterly results. Dow is up 263, S&P gaining 41, NASDAQ surging 198. In the telecom business, this breaking news, Semaphore says T-Mobile's U.S. executives have told its controlling shareholder Deutsche Telekom that they no longer support the proposed $300 billion merger between the two companies. And investors are also keeping an eye on the Fed and interest rate policy because three Fed officials who dissented against Wednesday's decision to hold rates steady Well, they are now warning, Rob, that waiting too long to act against inflation could risk the need for even more aggressive policy moves later on. With business at 23 and 53 and in the noon business hour, live from Bloomberg Newsroom. Denise Pellegrini, News Radio 105.9 WBBM.
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6: Traffic and weather together, and Mike Allison.
7: Well, still seeing some heavy traffic on the outbound side of I-57. You're jammed up right as you're approaching the tri-state. We have a multi-vehicle crash. Sounds like there may be as many as 5 vehicles involved with this one. Crews just arriving to the scene. Right now, looking at a 24-minute trip to get out to I-80. The inbound side, a very slight gapers delay, makes it 18 minutes into the Dan Ryan. Your next traffic report is at 108 on his radio 105.9 WBBM.
6: AccuWeather the forecast for today. Thickening clouds turning more humid. Some rain and thunder arriving later on. Temperatures falling this afternoon. 79 degrees under cloudy skies at 1259.
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6: Thanks for joining us for the Noon Business Hour. 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Coming up in the next half hour.
8: This is Bernie Tafoya. The Illinois Prisoner Review Board has decided whether or not to give early medical release to a former downstate cop convicted of killing a woman 2 years ago.
6: A woman from Crete faces multiple felony charges after she allegedly shot and wounded her husband. President Trump discusses his Hamas peace deal while at Camp David. More on the way from ABC News. Sports, Cubs and Yankees about to get underway at Wrigley Field. White Sox face the Rays in Tampa. Business, the Dow is up 276 points, NASDAQ up 190. ABC News is next, it's 1 o'clock.
9: From ABC News, I'm Chuck Sievertson. President Trump at a cabinet meeting at Camp David in the past hour or so, taking credit for what he calls a deal with Israel and Hamas.
10: Nobody thought that would be possible, to disarm Hamas. That shows you how much success we're having with Iran. Because if you go 4 months ago, 5 months ago, a deal like that would have been impossible. So it's a big step for the Middle East.
9: Hamas says it will disarm only later if a Palestinian state is created, something Israel adamantly rejects. On Iran's military, Trump repeated it's been, his word, obliterated.
10: They've got some left, but soon they won't have some left.
11: Our colleague Mary Bruce pushed him on the status of negotiations because he has been striking optimism in his public comments, but the Iranians have not necessarily matched that in actions or in words. The president did express frustration with where things stand.
9: ABC's Karen Travers at the White House. Demands by Republican senators that Todd Blanche agree in writing that a plan to pay claims potentially of January 6th rioters is dead. Delays his confirmation as Attorney General, ABC's Jay O'Brien.
12: Senator Tillis saying one of Trump's advisors wants to revive the fund.
13: The only reason why we wouldn't move forward with this language is because that same advisor wants to bring it back to life at some point.
12: Cornyn also demanding the Justice Department rein in an IRS immunity deal for the president and his family. After a critical committee vote was canceled Thursday, Blanche's GOP support fraying.
9: Spain's government and local officials say about 60,000 migrants crossed the border entering a Spanish region from Morocco the past 24 hours. Local officials say about 48,000 have gone back voluntarily. FBI investigating a suspected Iranian cyber attack on Minnesota water systems. Officials saying hackers knocked offline dozens of water systems. Shortages caused by the Iran war led to American oil companies reporting massive spring profits. You're listening to ABC News.
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6: It's 1:03 on a rainy Friday afternoon, July 31st. Good afternoon. Thanks for joining us. I'm Rob Hart. 79 degrees right now in Chicago under cloudy skies with temperatures falling this afternoon. Thick clouds turning more humid, some rain and thunder arriving today, and the showers will stick around through tomorrow. The details in the five-day forecast coming up at 1:15. Also have a crash on Interstate 80. Tell you about that in traffic coming up in 5 minutes. Our top local story on News Radio WBBM. The Illinois Prisoner Review Board has denied early medical release to a former downstate cop convicted of killing a woman 2 years ago. The story from WBBM's Bernie Tafoya.
8: The Prisoner Review Board voted unanimously against giving early release to Sean Grayson, the former Sangamon County Sheriff's deputy convicted of murdering Sonia Massey, a woman who had called police about a possible prowler. Grayson was asking for early release from the 20-year prison sentence he was dealt earlier this year, contending he has advanced colon cancer. A review board spokesperson says four members of Massey's family, including her mother, testified against letting Grayson out early. Lawyers for the family issued a statement that the board made the correct decision and recognized what the Massey family has said from the start, that no one is above accountability and that a badge does not provide an early way out. A statement from Governor Pritzker says Sonia Massey's murder was a painful reminder that too many innocent black Americans have faced this kind of violence and deserve justice. Bernie Tafoya, News Radio, 105.9 WBBM.
6: A 32-year-old woman from Crete is facing multiple felony charges after allegedly shooting and wounding her husband.
19: She's identified as Capricia Price. Will County Sheriff's deputies responded to a report of a shooting at the Price home on the 1100 block of East Goodnow Road. There were five juveniles there, from toddler age to teenager, no parents. And the sheriff's office says there was evidence of a shooting and that a gun was recovered. Soon after, police were notified that a woman had dropped off a man who had been shot in the chest at a hospital in Dyer and left. It was Price, they say. She went back home and was arrested. Her husband was transferred to a hospital in Chicago and is expected to survive. Charges against Capricia Price include aggravated battery with a firearm and aggravated domestic battery. Mike Krauser, News Radio, 105.9 WBBM.
6: The pressure is on the Illinois House Speaker to help Chicago public schools balance their books after school board members approved a plan for the upcoming school year that calls for more state funding.
20: The Chicago Board of Education approved a revised budget plan for Chicago public schools that assumes the district would get an additional $150 million from the state. Governor J.B. Pritzker says he's heard Illinois House Speaker Emmanuel Chris Welch has a plan.
21: And so I look forward to taking a look at the plan, and I know the speaker intends to bring it up in front of the legislature.
20: In a video posted online before the vote via the Chicago Teachers Union, who supports the amended budget, Speaker Welch says he plans to bring the issue to lawmakers during the veto session in November. However, Governor Pritzker says the state budget's already done.
0: There's not revenue currently for what they've described. And again, I'm always looking for, you know, how do we fund our schools better? So I think it's, you know, it's a matter for CPS and for the board to figure out.
20: Without help from state lawmakers, CPS leadership warns the budget passed could result in mid-year cuts. Mallory Vorbroker, News Radio 105.9 WBBM.
6: A school district in the northwest suburbs lost over $3 million in a fraud scheme, but it's getting much of it back.
21: This began back on May 20th when Des Plaines School District 62 officials identified illegal, unauthorized financial activity involving district funds originating from an outside source that fraudulently obtained $3.2 million that the district intended for a third-party vendor. The district says there is no indication of criminal wrongdoing by anyone who works for District 62. $1.2 million of the $3.2 million has been returned. Another $1.2 million has been frozen and will be recovered, and Des Plaines School District 62 says it is still working to get back all the rest of that money. Terry Keschner, News Radio 105.9 WBBM.
6: After a year of talks but no new contract, cafeteria workers in Chicago Public Schools are taking the next step before a strike.
22: State law requires fact-finding before they can strike, so Unite Here Local 1 is demanding the process begin. The union wants CPS to pay the roughly 1,800 lunch ladies it represents at least $40,000 a year. A cafeteria porter at Sor Juana Elementary near Midway Airport says every day she works next to staff who make much more than she does. Once the fact-finding process is complete, workers can walk out 30 days later. The first day of class for CPS is August 24th. Nancy Hardy, News Radio 105.9 WBBM.
6: 108, traffic and weather together on the 8s. Good afternoon, Neil Fiorito.
23: Hey, good afternoon, Rob. We have some really rough delays, unfortunately, on I-57. Not a good afternoon on the outbound side. You're packed in from 147 to the tri-state. You have a multi-vehicle crash. IDOT just got there, it sounds like. Multiple vehicles, maybe up to five. You have the left lane blocked, but those vehicles are kind of thrown across the roadway there. Some on the shoulder on the right, some on the shoulder on the left. So a lot of activity on 57 outbound, again, right at the Tri-State Tollway, a 23-minute ride to drive out to I-80. Along the Edens, you have midday construction slowing you down on both sides, 27 minutes to and from Lake Cook Road. Kennedy Expressway, about 51 either way, to and from O'Hare. On the Eisenhower outbound, 27 to Mannheim, 45 to the Jane Addams. You're 57 in, 34 in for Mannheim. Stevenson, about 35 out, 40 minutes in from the Veterans Tollway to the lakefront. South side, the Dan Ryan 25 in, 17 out to the split. Bishop Ford heavy in the work zone on the way out. You're 25 minutes to reach 8094. DuSable Lake Shore Drive delays on either side of Chicago Avenue, and then you have backups northbound getting near Irving Park. That is Cubs traffic, and we have delays, of course, through Grand Park with Lollapalooza going on today. Across the tollway, some delays on the tri-state. Southbound from the Grand Avenue curve to Ogden, 95th to Cicero and I-80 the merge on to 8094, and then traffic northbound from Cermak to 290. Backups on Route 53 through the work zone and a crash clearing on I-80 in the southwest burbs, westbound around Richards. Delays on both sides of 8094 through northwest Indiana. Backed up traffic on 94 through Michigan City as well. From the Metro Traffic Center, next report, 118. 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
6: AccuWeather forecast for the rest of today. Thickening clouds turning more humid. Rain pushing into the Chicago area. Temperatures falling this afternoon. The rain's going to stick around tonight and into tomorrow morning. Occasionally heavy, could hear a thunderstorm. Becoming breezy, watch for flash flooding along with reduced visibility and ponding on roads. A low of 68. Then tomorrow afternoon, breezy and cool with any rain tapering to a couple of showers and a high of just 72. Right now we have 79 at O'Hare under cloudy skies, 80 at the lakefront, 74 in Naperville, Midway 79 and cloudy, and in Plainfield, light rain 77. Markets are higher. The Dow is up 311 points, the NASDAQ up 200, and the S&P 500 up 45. It's 110.
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6: Day two of Lollapalooza now underway in Grant Park. Could be kind of wet. Charlie XCX is tonight's headliner, and Chicago's very own Smashing Pumpkins will also take the stage. Lollapalooza began back in 1991 as a farewell tour for the band Jane's Addiction. It's become since a massive festival featuring a variety of genres. It's been in Grant Park since 2005 and has become one of Chicago's signature summer events. A new ranking says two universities in Chicago and in Evanston have some of the best programs for film students.
20: DePaul, Columbia, and Northwestern all earned spots on the Hollywood Reporter's list of the 25 best U.S. film schools for 2026. The ranking highlights programs that prepare students for the rapidly evolving film and television industries, including addressing advancements in artificial intelligence and virtual production. The Hollywood Reporter noted DePaul's Master of Science film degree program, Columbia's online master's in screenwriting and development, and Northwestern's writing for the screen and stage MFA program. Mai Martinez, News Radio 105.9 WBBM.
6: A homicide investigation that stretched from suburban Chicago to Missouri has now resulted in a homicide charge.
5: The case began in April. That's when 76-year-old Marianne Buss Kincaid was found unresponsive inside her Oaklawn home. Officers discovered she had suffered apparent gunshot wounds. Detectives eventually focused on her former husband, 81-year-old Charles Buss of Missouri. Police say he was in Oaklawn around the time of the killing before returning home. After a warrant was issued, U.S. Marshals arrested Buss in Stone County, Missouri. He has since been extradited to Illinois and is now facing one count of first-degree murder. Sarah Herrera, News Radio 105.9 WBBM.
6: A detention hearing is scheduled for Charles Buss today. The rain on the way, the details in the five-day forecast from AccuWeather next. It's 114.
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6: 115, the five-day forecast from AccuWeather, sponsored by Four Seasons Heating, Air Conditioning, Plumbing, Sewer, and Electric. And here's meteorologist Carl Erickson.
26: And we do have that rain coming into the city from the west right now. Mostly a light to moderate to downpours here as we head into the afternoon and evening hours. Could be a rumble of thunder also as we head toward evening. Early high of 82 with temperatures falling now that rain has come on in through the 70s. Then tonight through tomorrow morning, we'll have on and off rain. Some of that could be heavy at times. So watch out for flash flooding along with reduced visibility, pointing on roads with that water down to 68 tonight. And we begin to settle things down a little bit tomorrow afternoon. That rain, a steadier rain, should taper off to a couple of showers, but a high only of 72. And rather cool as we go into Sunday for early August with clouds and maybe a shower or two around, but not an all-day rain, high 75. And nice weather unfolds as we head into the early part of next week. Sunshine Monday and Tuesday, high 80 Monday. Tuesday's high 83. Right now, though, it is 78 degrees. No, O'Hare, Lake in the Hills, 77. Midway, 79. Lakefront temperature, 78. I'm AccuWeather meteorologist Kai Erickson.
6: WBBM News Time, 116. When searching for a business home field advantage, search the Village of Bedford Park. It's time for sports, and there's a slightly different look to the Bears running game early this season, and not just Kyle Manungai missing a second straight day of training camp practice. Head coach Ben Johnson reveals he's tweaking the install for a ground game that ranked third in total rushing yards last season.
1: You can see our get off, you can see our pad level, you can see our aiming points, and so hopefully it's going to give us more time on task with some concepts that or I'm not going to say more finesse, but just a little bit more not as downhill double team mentality.
6: Bears fans filled up the Hallis Hall practice fields this morning in the first of 10 workouts open to the public. First pitch at Wrigley Field just minutes away as Shota Imanaga takes the mound against Will Warren and the New York Yankees to open a three-game series. Yankees didn't go very far after yesterday's loss to the White Sox. They just went from the south side to the north side. Speaking of those White Sox, still in first place, they begin a high-profile weekend series in Tampa Bay against the American League East leading Rays tonight at 6:10. Eric Fetty on the mound, carrying a 2.86 ERA over the last 10 outings. White Sox rivals, the Minnesota Twins, acquired veteran left-handed reliever A.J. Minter from the New York Mets. The MLB trade deadline is Monday. The Sky canceled practice today to rest following last night's 94-88 comeback victory over Connecticut. Camila Cardoso poured 18 of her 26 points in the fourth quarter. The Sky host Las Vegas tomorrow at noon. That's sports at 16 and 46 past each hour. It's 1:18. 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And here's Neil Fiorito.
23: All right, Rob, a couple of issues. One in the southwest suburbs along I-57, the south suburbs on your way out, heavy passing the tri-state. Crash cleanup in the right lane. We have multiple vehicles involved. A 20-minute ride to get out to I-80. Route 53 really heavy in the work zone, but now heavier on the southbound side before Palatine Road. You have a crash there blocking the right lane. The southwest suburbs, a crash we had on I-80 westbound around Richards is gone. You have delays in northwest Indiana on either side of 80-94 in spots between the toll road and the Bishop Ford Freeway. Backups on 94 in Michigan City, ongoing construction in that area. And some delays on the Indiana toll road approaching Willow Creek on either side. Expressways, midday construction on the Edens, heavy. 27 either way between Lake Hook and the Junction. Head to the inbound. You're heavy in spots from the River Road toll to past the Wintrust mural near North Avenue and into downtown. 50 minutes in, you're 52 to drive out to O'Hare. Eisenhower inbound at hour 3 from I-90 and 37 between Mannheim and downtown. Outbound 34 to get to Mannheim, 52 to get out to the Jane Addams. Stevenson Expressway about 45 minutes to and from 355. Southside, the Dan Ryan 30 minutes in, 23 out. Over on the Bishop Ford, you're heavy in the work zone outbound. That's why it's 25 to get out to 80-94. Delays coming inbound near the Dan Ryan. DuSable Lake Shore Drive is pretty heavy northbound from Navy Pier to Chicago Avenue. Southbound traffic from Michigan down to Chicago. No major incidents on your tollways. Traffic sponsored by the ChicagoDogs.com. 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
6: AccuWeather forecast for the rest of today. Thickening clouds, turning more humid, rain pushing into the Chicago area. Temperatures tumbling this afternoon from an early high of 82. The rain's going to stick around through tomorrow morning. Occasionally heavy, could hear a thunderstorm becoming breezy. Watch for flash flooding along with reduced visibility and ponding on roads. Tonight's low is 68. Then tomorrow afternoon, breezy and cool with any rain tapering to a couple of showers. Tomorrow's high 72. We have 72 degrees right now. 78. Check that at the airport O'Hare under light rain. 79 at Midway, cloudy. 79 at the lakefront and in Plainfield, light rain 77 degrees. Markets are higher. The Dow is up 321 points. The NASDAQ up 213 and the S&P 500 is up 48. It's 121. And our top story this hour, the Illinois Prisoner Review Board has unanimously denied a request from Sean Grayson for early medical release from prison. The former Sangamon County deputy was convicted of killing Sonia Massey in 2024 after she called police for help. We'll have much more on this story coming up at 1:31. It's time now for Follow-Up Friday with the Better Government Association. Welcome in Steve Warmbier, Senior Investigations Editor at the Illinois Answers Project. Steve, thank you for joining us today, and let's talk about the upcoming school board elections. For the first time, all 21 seats on that board are up for election. Currently, 11 are appointed by the mayor. 10 were elected 2 years ago in 2024. And what are the contours of some of these school board races? Who are the players and how much money is being spent?
9: Well, big money is going to play a big role in these elections, particularly with the folks who are running for school board president. So far, we've got more than $2 million has already been raised by the candidates, and the vast majority of it by the five folks who are running for school board president. And leading that pack is an attorney named Victor Henderson. He's loaned his campaign $500,000. So with that loan, it's removed all the campaign contribution caps for the school board president race. So it's a free for all in that race already.
6: And it seems like when this was originally proposed that this would be a way for interest groups, for example, the Chicago Teachers Union, to get a number of candidates aligned with them onto the school board. But in practice so far, it seems like a process that rewards people with money and time.
9: It does. I mean, that's a good point, Rob. The Chicago Teachers Union certainly is going to be a major player in terms of who they try to get on this board and in terms of their contribution. So far, they're pretty much keeping their power dry. Their candidate for school board president, Hilario Dominguez, has received about $45,000 in in-kind contributions from their PAC. But, you know, certainly more spending is to be expected from the Chicago Teachers Union, as well as advocacy groups for charter schools and, you know, local wealthy businessmen who, you know, have an interest in the outcome.
6: And then, of course, this school board race is taking place in the shadow of major budget issues with CPS, with the board rejecting a proposed budget.
9: They did. They rejected the budget that the school superintendent put forward and approved their own budget. The only hitch there is that it depends on $150 million in state funding that hasn't been allocated yet. So it's unclear if they're actually going to get the money or not. And certainly if they don't get the money, that's going to create a number of major issues for CPS, including possible layoffs, program cuts. One school official called it a potential disaster if that money doesn't come through.
6: Steve Warmbier, Senior Investigations Editor at the Illinois Answers Project, thank you for joining us on Follow-Up Friday. You can find more information on BGA activities at bettergov.org. 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
24: Rob, positivity in there on Wall Street, thanks in part to Amazon with blowout sales results at Amazon Web Services. On the other hand, Apple shares are under some pressure. The iPhone maker warning chip shortages are turning out to be worse than thought. In the telecom business, T-Mobile's U.S. execs telling its controlling shareholder Deutsche Telekom that they no longer support a proposed $300 billion merger between the two companies, according to Semaphore. OpenAI isn't the only AI that hacked into another company when it wasn't supposed to. Now there's word rival Anthropic's Claude AI accessed the internet and breached three organizations during cybersecurity tests that went awry. Anthropic says it could have done more to review network logs and evaluation transcripts. DoorDash building its own delivery drones and has gained the necessary approval to operate them commercially. And boomers are expected to leave almost $1 trillion in art over the next decade as part of the great wealth transfer, but there are not enough buyers or museums to absorb them all. With business at 23 and 53, from the Bloomberg Newsroom, Denise Pellegrini, News Radio 105.9 WBBM.
6: 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Traffic and weather together coming up next.
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6: Traffic and weather together on the 8th, and here's Neil Fiorito.
23: All right, we'll start here with pretty big delays in the northwest suburbs, Rob, on Route 53. Southbound side passing Dundee to before Palatine Road. Crash getting cleaned up on the right shoulder. Once you get past that, you're heavy on both sides of 53 in the area of Kirchhoff. That's long-term construction in the right lane. Delays all through northwest Indiana on 8094 in both directions and on 94 in Michigan City. And now it looks like we have a crash eastbound on I-94 before US 20 in Burns Harbor. The area expressway starting to pick up the pace a little bit. A lot of traffic on the Edens today. Some road work going on both sides. You ride inbound about 30 minutes already to the junction. You're 20 minutes out to Lake Cook Road. Next report, 138, News Radio 105.9, WBBM.
6: AccuWeather forecast for the rest of today. Thickening clouds and turning more humid. Some rain and thunder arriving this afternoon. Rain already pushing into the Chicago area. Temperatures falling from an early high of 82. The rain's going to stick around tonight into tomorrow morning. Occasionally heavy. Could hear a thunderstorm. Breezy as well. Tonight's low 68. Right now in Chicago, we have light rain, 78 degrees at 1:30.
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6: Good afternoon. I'm Rob Hart. These are the top stories on News Radio WBBM. Developing at this hour, an inspector general's report concludes that former state rep Harry Benton engaged in inappropriate contact that rose to the level of sexual harassment and violated state law. We'll have the details. A state review board rules on a request for an early release by the deputy convicted of killing Sonia Massey in central Illinois.
19: This is Mike Krauser. Governor J.B. Pritzker signs the Children's Online Social Media Safety Act, new protections for children, new restrictions for technology companies.
15: This is Nancy Hardy. The Chicago Board of Ed votes to reverse layoffs and approve a budget based on money not yet allocated by the state.
6: Business, the markets are higher. The Dow is up 325 points, NASDAQ up 212, and the S&P 500 is up 48. It's 1:31. Topic our news at the half hour. An inspector general's report on the investigation into former state representative Harry Benton of Chicago was released this afternoon. That report concluded that Benton, between 2025 and 2026, engaged in inappropriate contact that rose to the level of sexual harassment in violation violation of state law. Benton resigned from his post on July 3rd. Among other things, the IG's report recommends, among the interim restrictions already put on the lawmaker remain permanent. Glenn Marshall, much more on this story coming up at 2 o'clock. Former Sangamon County Deputy Sean Grayson has been denied request for early release because of colon cancer. The Illinois Prisoner Review Board voted unanimously today to turn down the appeal. Grayson is serving a 20-year sentence for his conviction on second-degree murder charges and the 2024 shooting of Sonia Massey in Springfield. Four people who opposed the release testified before the board. No one spoke on Grayson's behalf. Governor Pritzker has put his signature on the Children's Online Social Media Safety Act, set to take effect in 2 years. The story from Mike Krauser.
19: The governor ticked off a list of issues with social media and children: cyberbullying, anxiety, isolation, depression, unreal and unattainable expectations, body dysmorphia, late night scrolling.
0: Big social media companies have intentionally designed their platforms to keep kids online for as long as possible. Their algorithms learn what captures a child's attention, which most often seems to be anger and euphoria, and then the algorithm keeps feeding them more of it. They feed our kids an unrealistic picture of life and sell them products and agendas. They're selling snake oil.
19: The governor said the new protections take decisions about online safety away from the companies and put them into the hands of parents. Mike Krauser, News Radio, 105.9 WBBM.
6: The Chicago Board of Education has voted to approve an alternate budget rejecting a spending plan by CPS leaders that included laying off more than 1,000 employees.
15: Before the unexpected vote, the district's deputy chief of budget and grants management, Amelia Zocco, warned board members against relying on $150 million the state has not yet appropriated.
4: If it comes through, we can avoid mid-year spending freezes and make additional investments. But if we count on this revenue and it fails to come through, then it will be a disaster.
15: The 11-7 vote was deeply disappointing to the Civic Federation. President Joe Ferguson wrote the board has increased the district's financial risk with it. Meanwhile, the Chicago Teachers Union praised the budget as one that holds the governor to account for what he owes. It writes, instead of punishing children for the inaction of the people in power. Nancy Hardy, News Radio, 105.9 WBBM.
6: Overseas, tens of thousands of migrants surged into the Spanish enclave of Ceuta in North Africa. Reports indicate at least 57 people have died during the border surge. President Trump, speaking during a cabinet meeting at Camp David today, turned that crisis into a midterm message, saying something similar could happen in the U.S. if Democrats take control of Congress in November.
5: He's just invading the country. And what that is weak law, bad management, but very liberal law.
6: The Spanish government says 48,000 of the 60,000 people who crossed the border are now back in Morocco. Authorities are looking into several cyber attacks on water systems in Minnesota. 30 plants were hit this week, and investigators want to know whether the hackers are associated with Iran. Jonathan Rolstad, a cybersecurity expert at the University of Minnesota, tells ABC News the federal government recently issued a warning about potential cyber intrusions.
17: They put out an advisory saying that Iranian groups were interested in going after critical infrastructure, and they highlighted really this exact type of scenario.
6: The Cybersecurity and Infrastructure Security Agency says the hackers are trying to modify passwords to lock out operators. A new method will improve the detection of cystic fibrosis in newborns.
20: A pair of wearable stickers provides an easy-to-read diagnosis of cystic fibrosis in newborns within minutes by stimulating sweat production and using a chemical applied to the same spot to collect the sweat for analysis. A new study published in a medical journal says the small, flexible, easy-to-use technology offers potentially greater access to testing, especially for babies living in low-resource areas without access to clinical centers with specialized diagnostic tools. A press release from Lurie Children's Hospital says the latest study shows the stickers are completely self-contained and accurate. Mallory Vorbroker, News Radio, 105.9 WBBM.
6: It's 1:36. Traffic, weather, and low gas prices coming up.
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6: 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In Kenosha, the American Gas at 75th and 29th, selling gas for $3.65 a gallon in Wisconsin. In Fox Lake, the Marathon on U.S. 12 and Jack Frost, selling gas for $3.89. It's 1:38. Traffic and weather together on the 8s, and here's Neil Fiorito.
23: We have some roadwork delays along the Edens in the north suburbs. That's why you're backed up inbound in spots from Tower to Toohey, about 30 minutes in, 17 to drive outbound. Kennedy Expressway an hour to and from O'Hare. No express lanes are closed for right now. Getting set to open on the outbound side. We will keep you posted as we always do. Eisenhower getting heavy outbound between Western and First Avenue, and then from Higgins to I-90, 38 to Mannheim, an hour drive to 90, and hour three in, 40 between Mannheim and the Jane Byrne Interchange. Heavy on the Stevenson if you're outbound, passing the Ryan to Harlem Avenue and LaGrange Road to Cass. 27 will get you to the Midway Airport exit, that's Cicero Avenue. 42 to the Tri-State, 55 minutes to the Veterans, you're 47 in. South side, the Dan Ryan a half hour inbound, 23 outbound, 57 going out 18, and 25 on the outbound Ford, you're 16 to drive in. DuSable Lake Shore Drive is packed in on either side, near Chicago Avenue and delays Grand Park with Lollapalooza going on. Across the tollways, no major incidents. Crash we had in the northwest suburbs on 53 gone from the southbound side at Palatine Road. Southwest suburbs, we had delays along I-80 on either side, roughly between Center and Richards, and delays in northwest Indiana on 8094 on both sides, roughly between the Bishop Ford and Ripley. Through the long-term work zone on 94 in Michigan City, a delay westbound. US 20 to before US 421. Delays on the eastbound side right near Burns Harbor at US 20. Earlier crash we had there gone. The Indiana Toll Road, you have some backups either way approaching Willow Creek Road in Portage. Your next report's at 1:48. 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
22: WBBM AccuWeather. More humid this afternoon with a mostly cloudy sky. We'll have periods of rain with an early high of 82, but those temperatures falling back through the 70s. And rain on and off tonight into tomorrow morning, which may be heavy at times, leading to localized flooding. Low tonight, 68. Rain tapers off to a couple of showers tomorrow afternoon, high 72. And rather cool on Sunday for this time of the year with clouds and perhaps a shower, high 75. Currently at 78 degrees. Now O'Hare, Gurney 76, Midway 79, Lake for temperatures 78. I'm AccuWeather meteorologist Kai Erickson.
6: Markets are higher. The Dow is up 298 points. NASDAQ up 198. The S&P 500 is up 44. It's 1:40. Navy Pier unveiling a new art attraction.
25: They're called talking drums, and they're four pieces of public art that now greet patrons at Navy Pier's Polk Brothers Park.
26: So what you see here are sculptures in the form of a talking drum, which is a West African instrument that is used to tell share messages from one village to the next. And it has the tonality of a human voice.
25: Ashley Shaw Scott Ajay is with the Stories of Us project, which features 25 sculptures installed across four Chicago neighborhoods and public spaces that encourages people to enjoy the art and then scan a QR code and share their own stories.
26: We are really thrilled to bring this to Chicago, where there are so many stories. Every neighborhood has its own unique voice.
25: The sculptures are created by Chicago artists and across the country and explore themes like belonging, identity, resilience, justice, memory, and civic participation. The Talking Drums will be at Navy Pier until the end of September. Lisa Fielding, News Radio 105.9 WBBM.
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2: Excellent opportunity to find the perfect canine companion. National Mutt Day is so popular, it's now celebrated twice a year. It's July 31st, and if you miss it today, you can celebrate again on December 2nd. WBBM News Time, 1:46. It's time for sports, and free tickets flew off the shelves weeks ago. This morning, Bears fans, fortunate to snare passes, finally filed onto the Hallis Hall grounds to watch the team practice.
3: Adulation is a heck of a drug, and the Bears will get a heavy dose of it over the 10 camp days that fans are here in Lake Forest. Ben Johnson does not expect anyone to get addicted, and if they are high on the supply, a quick check of the national punditry ought to sober them right up.
4: Well, we're the number one regression candidates, so I think we got plenty of motivation ourselves. We talked about Caleb in the past. He's used to handling a lot of attention, so I'm not worried about that.
3: Regression candidate. It's fair to question whether the Bears can repeat the turnover margin or the volume of close games that tilted their way. Fair to question how much a soft schedule helped them to the NFC North title with this year's maybe the toughest in the league. Johnson's response? They all just have to get better. At Hallis Hall, Rick Gregg, News Radio 105.9 WBBM.
2: 2 weeks from tomorrow, the Bears host Cleveland in their preseason opener. That's Saturday, August 15th at noon. White Sox head to Tampa Bay tonight to face the Rays in a battle of division leaders. The White Sox just split with the Yankees, courtesy of a walk-off walk yesterday afternoon. Yankees didn't go very far, just up to Wrigley Field, where the Cubs and New York are underway, kicking off a three-game weekend series. And right now at Wrigley Field, the Cubs and Yankees are scoreless. This morning, the team called up left-handed pitcher Antoine Kelly from AAA Iowa and put right-handed pitcher Gavin Hollowell on the 15-day IL with right shoulder inflammation. It's 1:48. Traffic and weather together on the 8s, sponsored by Metra, and here's Neil Fiorito.
5: Rob, a lot of delays in northwest Indiana as you head away from the for the long weekend, I should say, here coming up. Not too long, unless you're taking Monday off, but it's going to be a good weekend nonetheless. A little bit wet, but at least you won't have to be working. You're getting away and enjoying a couple of days off. So you do have delays going to and from on 8094. Your delay eastbound starts from the Ford to Indianapolis Boulevard and Central to Ripley. Delays westbound in spots from Ripley to the Bishop Ford Freeway and some backups on 94. Hitting through Michigan City, westbound in spots from 20 over to US 421. Eastbound heavy spots from State Road 49 to be 421. 421, that is. That's all long-term construction in the left lane and just more volume trying to get through. Some backups on the Indiana Toll Road approaching Willow Creek Road and Portage on both sides. Expressway travel times, the Eden's up to 30 minutes in, 17 out. Kennedy's an hour either way. No express lanes right now. They're being flipped to the outbound side. On the Eisenhower, an hour out, an hour three in from I-90. Stevenson outbound, 55 minutes, 47 in from the Veterans Tollway. Driving on the south side, some backups on the Rhine coming in, both in the express and the locals. From 47th, your 32 in, 25 out, 57, 18 out, and 25 on the outbound Ford, 18 minutes to drive in. Through South Lake Shore Drive on the brakes northbound from Soldier Field to Monroe, heavy from Navy Pier to Chicago, and southbound traffic before North. That takes you down to Chicago Avenue and backups through Grant Park. Again, we have Lollapalooza going throughout the day today, so a little tighter getting around the Grant Park area. On the tollways, nothing major to mention, just a couple of backups on the Tri-State and on the Veterans Tollway. 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The fun should start before you even get there. Skip the traffic, avoid the stress, and let Metra take you to concerts and festivals and brunch and more. Sit back, relax, and enjoy the ride. Metra, drive less, do more. 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
2: Brand new AccuWeather forecast for the rest of the afternoon. Clouds and humid with times of rain and thunderstorms. Temperatures slowly falling through the 70s. Then tonight into tomorrow morning, periods of rain, occasionally heavy, and a thunderstorm becoming breezy. Watch for flash flooding along with reduced visibility and ponding on roads. Tonight's low 68. And then tomorrow afternoon, breezy and cool with any rain tapering to a couple of showers and a high of 70. Right now we have 78 at O'Hare, 79 at Midway, Lakefront 79 degrees, and in Plainfield, light rain.

0: 1977. Markets are higher. The Dow is up 321 points. NASDAQ is up 229. And the S&P 500 up 50. It's 150.
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0: The Attorney General in New York State suing the online betting platform Kalshi. Letitia James says the prediction market violates state laws against illegal gambling. More from ABC News Chief Investigative Correspondent Aaron Katursky.
2: Kalshi depends, the Attorney General's lawsuit says, largely on chance rather than skill. So she says quintessentially it is the same thing as gambling and should be regulated and should be taxed accordingly.
0: A spokesperson for Kalshi dismisses the suit as a type of political theater. The Rock and Roll Hall of Fame band Queen is another video that's reached 1 billion views on YouTube, and this is probably the least likely entry in the band's catalog. It's a performance clip for Don't Stop Me Now from the 1978 album Jazz. It becomes Queen's second video to join the Billion Club. The first was Bohemian Rhapsody, which went on to reach 2 billion views this past December, making it the oldest song to ever reach that milestone. And like Bohemian Rhapsody, which had a second life thanks to Wayne's World, Don't Stop Me Now, which only hit number 86 on the U.S. charts back in the 70s, has had a very lucrative second life in movies and commercials thanks to its appearance in the 2004 cult classic Shaun of the Dead. It's 152.
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0: It's 153 business news. The markets are higher. The Dow is up 321 points. The NASDAQ is up 228. And the S&P 500 up 49. Now from Bloomberg, here's Denise Pellegrini.
9: On Wall Street, stocks have been gaining ground on strong results from Amazon Web Services. On the other hand, Apple shares are lagging. That's on its new warning about memory chip shortages. T-Mobile's U.S. executives appear to be trying to hang up on a big merger deal. Semaphore reports they have told T-Mobile's controlling shareholder, Deutsche Telekom, that they no longer support a proposed $300 billion merger between the two companies. The report says the execs cite shareholder and potential regulatory concerns. Tesla facing U.S. auto safety probe now over risk of suspension failure. The regulators have opened an investigation into Tesla's most popular models after complaints over the sudden failure of suspension in their vehicles. And how about enjoying a Pepsi in the shower? The soda giant teaming up with Glamlight on its first ever body care collection, including a $12 vanilla slushy body scrub or wild cherry body wash on TikTok shop starting today. A Pepsi-inspired makeup collection is also also in the works. With business at 23 and 53, from the Bloomberg Newsroom, Denise Pellegrini, News Radio 105.9 WPPM.
0: It's 1:55. Some survivors of this week's earthquake in southwest Japan find themselves taking emergency shelter in a region where electricity and water are scarce.
3: Residents evacuated from their homes in southwestern Japan have been sleeping in their cars after a powerful earthquake killed at least 34 people. Hirokazu Sato, a father of three, lost his home after the magnitude 7.1 earthquake hit Kumamoto Prefecture on Tuesday. He was worried his one-year-old baby will disturb other people in the evacuation center. Like many others, Sato and his family decided to live in their car for the time being. Nearly 19,000 homes were still without electricity. Meanwhile, concerns were growing about illness, including from the sweltering heat. More than 9,000 people were staying in the roughly 400 shelters where power sources were being added to provide air conditioning. I'm Karen Shamas.
0: 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Coming up next, it's 1:50.
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0: It's 1:58. Traffic and weather together on the 8s. And here's Neil Fiorito.
21: We're getting word of some pothole patching taking place on the Tri-State Tollway northbound. You're starting to get heavy past 95th Street. Multiple lanes are blocked. On the expressways, Eden's coming in about a half hour. On the Kennedy Expressway, an hour 6 out, an hour 3 in from O'Hare. The express lane's getting set to open up on the outbound side here shortly. Eisenhower Expressway inbounds an hour 8, an hour 5 to drive out to the Jane Addams. Stevenson Expressway up to 55 out to the Veterans Tollway. You're 47 in. On the south side, the Dan Ryan heavy coming inbound. 32 minutes to make it to the Jane Byrne. 25 outbound, 57 out 18. 25 on the outbound Ford. You're about 18 minutes in from 80-94. Next report's coming up at 208. 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
0: AccuWeather forecast for the rest of the afternoon. Clouds and humid with times of rain and thunder. Temperatures falling through the 70s. We have 77 right now at O'Hare with light rain. It's 1:59.
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0: Coming up in the next half hour on News Radio WBBM, investigators released their report into former State Representative Harry Benton and allegations of sexual harassment. Former Sangamon County Deputy Sean Grayson is denied his request for medical release from prison, where he's serving time for killing Sonia Massey 2 years ago. President Trump says he's frustrated with Iran and the latest peace negotiations. More ahead from ABC News. Sports. Cubs and Yankees scoreless at Wrigley Field. Bottom of three. The White Sox are in Tampa to face the Rays. Business. Markets are higher. The Dow is up 312 points. NASDAQ up 211. And the S&P 500 up 47. AccuWeather says for the afternoon, clouds and humid with times of rain and thunder. The temperatures in the 70s. ABC News is next. It's 2 o'clock.
22: From ABC News, I'm Chuck Severson. He's losing faith in the Iran negotiations, says President Trump at a cabinet meeting at Camp David. He has been describing the talks optimistically, but mentioning his special negotiator and defense secretary.
1: I mean, I'm waiting for Steve to call me. How's the negotiation going? And instead, I got a call from Pete that they just shot 5 missiles at one of our bases in Jordan.
22: On Iran's military.
1: We have obliterated their military.

0: Capacity. Again, they've got some left, but soon they won't have some left.
1: The U.S.-Iran conflict has reduced tanker traffic through the Strait of Hormuz to a trickle. In response, the major oil companies have raised the price of their refined products, pushing gasoline past the $4 mark. For U.S. and European oil companies, the strategy has worked. Most reported massive increases in second quarter profit as the war drags on.
2: ABC's Jim Ryan. The president taking credit for what he calls a deal with Israel and Hamas. Hamas says it will disarm, though only if a Palestinian state is created, something Israel adamantly rejects. Demands by Republican senators that Todd Blanch agree in writing that a plan to pay claims, potentially of January 6th rioters, is dead, is delaying his confirmation as attorney general. Spain's government and local officials say about 60,000 migrants crossed the border, entering a Spanish region from Morocco the past 24 hours. Local officials say about 48,000 have gone back voluntarily. This migrant says there are no opportunities in Morocco.
3: My dream is Spain. I want to come here from study, from live good life. You know, my country is war now. Everything fight.
4: Thousands of people swimming around border fences or using boats. A number of them we know have drowned. Spain has deployed its military to try and restore order here. Why is this happening now? Spain's Supreme Court ruled that those who reach the area by sea cannot be immediately returned without due process.
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10: It's 2:03 on a cloudy, rainy Friday afternoon, July 31st. Good afternoon. Thanks for joining us. I'm Rob Hart. 75 degrees right now in Chicago with light rain. Temperatures falling this afternoon. Rain will stick around tonight into tomorrow. Could see some heavier rain, maybe a thunderstorm. The details in the five-day forecast coming up at 2:15. Pothole patching underway on 294. We'll tell you about that in traffic coming up in 5 minutes. It's turning into an annual tradition at this point. Rain for the Lollapalooza weekend. Rainstorms, of course, moving into Chicago this afternoon. Let's check in with AccuWeather meteorologist Carl Erickson for an update.
11: We've got those showers moving through the city right now, and much of the shower activity should be light to moderate there through the afternoon into the early evening hours, and later on tonight into the first half of tomorrow. Some of that rain can be heavy at times, leading to localized flooding. So keep that in mind, especially low-lying and poor drainage areas, and rain will gradually taper off to a couple of showers tomorrow afternoon with a drier day on Sunday, but cool for this time of the year with temperatures over the weekend only in the 70s. I'm AccuWeather meteorologist Kai Erickson.
10: And the five-day forecast coming up in 10 minutes. A damning investigative report on a former Illinois lawmaker accused of sexual harassment. It's now been made public, and it's filled with disturbing details. Let's get the latest now live at the anchor desk from WBBM's Glenn Marshall.
12: Hey, good afternoon. Noon, Rob. Now, the Legislative Inspector General's report on former State Representative Harry Benton confirms he violated state law by sexually harassing two women, including a lobbyist he approached in a Chicago bar with an explicit comment and a legislative staffer he cornered in a Springfield bar after Latino Unity Day festivities. Inspector General Michael McCuskey wrote that Benton took sexual harassment training at least 3 times and ignored it every time. McCuskey called Benton, quote, not credible, end quote, during his interview. The report also raises lingering questions about Speaker Chris Welch's handling of complaints first raised 3 years ago, including why Welch spent $1.4 million in funding Benton's reelection after learning the allegations. Now, Benton resigned earlier this month, and Welch says his office acted responsibly and plans to strengthen workplace protections in the House. Glenn Marshall, News Radio 105.9 WBBM.
10: It's 2:05. The Illinois Prisoner Review Board has voted unanimously to deny a request from Sean Grayson for early medical release from prison. The former Sangamon County Sheriff's Deputy was convicted of second-degree murder in a fatal 2024 shooting of Sonia Massey, who was shot and killed by Grayson in her home after she called 911 for help. Grayson filed for release last May, citing symptoms of advanced colon cancer. Today's decision means he will continue serving his 20-year prison sentence. A 32-year-old woman from Crete is facing multiple felony charges for allegedly shooting and wounding her husband. The story from Mike Krauser.
13: The incident occurred in a home on the 1100 block of East Goodnow Road, according to the sheriff's office. Deputies responded to a report of a shooting there, and they found 5 juveniles in the home, ranging in age from toddler to teenager, no adults present. They also found evidence of a shooting and recovered a weapon. Minutes later, they learned that a woman had dropped off a man at a hospital in Dyer, Indiana. He had been shot in the chest. The woman left, returning home where she was arrested. She's Capricia Price. Charges include aggravated battery with a firearm and aggravated domestic battery. The sheriff's office says her husband was transferred to a hospital in Chicago, and he's expected to survive. Mike Krauser, News Radio, 105.9 WBBM.
10: The Chicago School Board has approved a budget that relies on millions of dollars from the state that has not been allocated to prevent layoffs at Chicago's public schools.
14: Before, the Chicago Board of Education approved a revised budget, assuming the state of Illinois will give Chicago public schools an additional $150 million. Illinois House Speaker Emmanuel Chris Welch was seen in a video posted by the Chicago Teachers Union pledging to find the funding during the fall veto session.
15: We got 2 weeks in November that we can get it done, and you got my support 110%.
14: When asked about the speaker's comments and plan, Governor Pritzker tells reporters he's just heard of it.
16: I think I saw a clip of it on social media.
14: The governor says the state budget has a known quantity for schools across Illinois.
16: I think it's, of course, challenging to face a budget that, you know, where there's revenue that's expected, that the speaker is planning to have a plan for.
14: Pritzker reminds he's a big believer in balanced budgets. Mallory Vorbroker, News Radio 105.9 WBBM.
10: 208, traffic and weather together on the 8s, and here's Neil Fiorito.
17: On the tollways, the tri-state getting heavy, the northbound side before 95th Street to the 83rd Street Toll Plaza. You have crews and pothole patching moving, blocking multiple lanes. Once you get past that, you're heavy from the Hinsdale Oasis to 290 and from the Bensonville Bridge to Balmoral. Southbound traffic from the Bensonville Bridge to Ogden, passing 95th, and then heavy from the I-80 merge onto 8094. The Reagan Tollway, brake lights eastbound passing 83 to the northbound tri-state ramp. You have traffic along the Veterans Tollway either way. Southbound from the Army Trail Toll to past North Avenue, and then northbound your delay is from Roosevelt to North Avenue. Route 53, the usual backups you're seeing because of ongoing construction right around Kirchhoff in the right lane. Southwest suburbs, you have backups on either side, roughly between Center and Richards, and then eastbound a backup between LaGrange Road and I-57. Heavy on both sides of 8094 today, driving through northwest Indiana. Delays in Michigan City on 94. More volume, and you have a roadwork zone to get through as well. Looks like we might have a crash on the toll road eastbound before Willow Creek in Portage, and a delay on the Skyway eastbound from Jeffrey Boulevard to the Skyway Toll Plaza. Looking at the expressways, Eden's now 30 minutes in. No delays outbound, you're at 15. Kennedy inbound an hour 8:45 off the junction. Outbound 48 to Montrose, and hey, the express lanes are open now. Outbound, hop in. Save about 10 minutes. An hour 6 to get out to O'Hare. Eisenhower at hour 8 in, 37 in for Mannheim, out to Mannheim 42. Stevenson outbound 55 minutes, 47 in from the Veterans Tollway to the lakefront. The Dan Ryan 25 out, 32 inbound. Slight delays on 57, but really heavy traffic on the outbound forward through the work zone. This Apple Lake Shore Drive really packed in, especially near Grand Park, Lollapalooza, day 2. From the Metro Traffic Center, next report, 218, News Radio 105.9 WBBM.
10: Back to you with the forecast for the rest of the afternoon. Clouds and humid with times of rain and thunder. Temperatures slowly falling through the 70s. Then tonight into tomorrow morning, periods of rain. Occasionally heavy with a thunderstorm, a low tonight of 68. And then tomorrow afternoon, breezy and cool with any rain tapering to a couple of showers and a high of 72. 75 right now at O'Hare with light rain, 79 at Midway, 78 at the lakefront, and in Kankakee, cloudy sky, 76. Markets are higher in the final hour of trading. The Dow is up 320 points, the NASDAQ is up 217, and the S&P 500 up 49.
18: 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Rent too high? 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
10: A suburban school district says it had lost millions of dollars in a fraud scheme, but authorities say a Des Plaines School District 62 is getting back a big portion of the $3.2 million that it lost. The district's bank discovered the scheme and reported it to school officials. Since then, about $2.4 million have been recovered. Even more might be returned. No charges have been filed yet. The investigation is still underway. Police say no district employees committed a crime. Chicago police want to find the person who badly injured a woman with a motorized dirt bike.
19: Police say the hit and run occurred on July 20th on the Lakefront Trail in the 1400 block of North DuSable Lakeshore Drive. A 45-year-old woman was walking on the trail when she was hit by a yellow motorized dirt bike that police say was being ridden recklessly. The victim suffered what are being described as catastrophic injuries. The dirt biker rode away. Police say he was wearing a black ski mask and black clothing. Anyone with information about the incident or the biker is asked to call the police Major Accident Investigation Unit or go online to anonymously report the info at cpdtip.com. Bernie Tafoya, News Radio, 105.9 WBBM.
10: Opening day is tomorrow for a new professional women's baseball league playing in downstate Springfield.
20: No, there are no Rockford Peaches. The four teams in the Women's Pro Baseball League represent New York, L.A., San Francisco, and Boston. Their debut comes 7 decades after the end of the All-American Girls Professional Baseball League, which was immortalized in the 1992 movie A League of Their Own. The whole season will be held in Springfield, a site chosen for its proximity to Chicago and St. Louis, plus its role as the site of the first professional women's baseball game in 1875. Nancy Hardy, News Radio 105.9 WBBM.
10: Authorities in the north suburbs are searching for a missing person in the Des Plaines River. It's happening near Oak Spring Road in Libertyville. A canoe and boat launch area is located nearby. The Libertyville Fire Department says it received a credible tip from a caller yesterday. Lake County Forest Preserve officials are assisting in the investigation. The rain is here and it's going to stick around through tomorrow morning. The details and the 5-day forecast from AccuWeather next. It's 2:14.
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10: It's 2:15, the 5-day forecast from AccuWeather.

0: 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And here is meteorologist Carl Erickson.
1: And we do have those showers moving through right now that'll be with you through the rest of the afternoon as temperatures will fall through the 70s. That'll evolve into some pockets of heavier rain and thunderstorms tonight into tomorrow morning, down to 68 for a low. And some of those downpours can result in some localized flooding, especially poor drainage in the low-lying areas. So keep that in mind if you're out and about overnight into tomorrow morning. Now, the rain will begin to taper off to a couple of showers tomorrow afternoon with a high only of 72. The dry weather moves in tomorrow night into Sunday, so a brighter sky in place for Sunday, but cool for early August. High only 75. Temperatures begin to rebound early next week with more sunshine Monday and Tuesday. High Monday 80, then up to 83 on Tuesday. Currently with the rain coming down, it's 75 degrees. O'Hare Elmwood Park at 78. Midway 79. Lakefront temperature also 79 degrees. I'm AccuWeather meteorologist Kai Erickson.
0: 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It's time for sports, and fans attended Bears practice today for the first time this training camp and were mostly treated to an offensive show.
2: Colston Loveland made a couple of nifty moves to get open, for example, and Roma Dunze made a tremendous catch over the middle with his arms fully extended over his head. But cornerback Jalen Johnson did get the better of Caleb Williams in 7-on-7 work with an interception in the red zone. And that's no surprise to Ben Johnson.
3: He's highly motivated to garner the respect that certainly I had for him when I came into the building, because, you know, he felt like last year was a disappointment. And so he wants to get back to being on the upper echelon of cover corners in this league.
2: It's all glorified spring work for now, but it made the fans happy even if they weren't too vocal today. It'll all change, the play and the volume, when pads go on Monday. At Halas Hall, Rick Gregg, News Radio 105.9 WBBM.
0: The team works out again in the morning in Lake Forest. CBS has now put chief NFL game analyst Tony Romo on leave due to last week's drunken driving arrest in Wisconsin. They're dodging raindrops at Wrigley Field, where the Yankees lead the Cubs 1-0 in the fourth inning. You can hear the game on 104.3 The Score. The White Sox don't have to worry about the weather tonight. That's because they're inside the Tampa Bay's, they used to call it the Florida Suncoast Dome. Now it's the Trop, refurbished after hurricane damage. The White Sox will face the Rays under the rings. Eric Fetty expected to start against 10-game winner Nick Martinez. We've got sports at 16 and 46 past each hour. It's 218, traffic and weather together on the 8th, sponsored by the Forest Preserves of Cook County. And here's Neil Fiorito.
4: A rainy day in spots, and Lollapalooza's going on today, so a lot of traffic trying to get in and out of Chicagoland, and especially making your way in toward the city. The Eden's about 30 minutes in just to get to the Kennedy. You're heavy from Tower Road to about Dempster. On the Kennedy inbound, an hour 8 from O'Hare, 45 off the junction. Kennedy outbound's 48 to Montrose. You'll save about 10 in the express lanes. Hour 6 to get out to O'Hare. Eisenhower on the outbound side, 42 to Mannheim, an hour 5 to the Jane Addams. Coming inbound, close to an hour 10 from I-90 into downtown, 37 in for Mannheim. Heavy on the inbound side of 290 from Beesterfield to 355, and then in spots from North Avenue all the way into the Jane Byrne interchange. Stevenson outbound at 45 to the Tri-State, now 1 hour to 355 and 48 in. Southside Expressways to Dan Ryan, about 31 to and from 95th Street. On 57 outbound, you're at 20, 15 in. Bishop Ford outbound, 23, 16 to drive in between 8094 and the Dan Ryan. Yosaba Lakeshore Drive delays on either side of the Gold Coast and getting through Grand Park. Again, with Lollapalooza, a lot of closures through Grand Park, so a little harder to navigate the downtown area with all those closures and a lot more traffic in places maybe you're not used to seeing it. Across the tollways, nothing major. A couple of delays on the Tri-State Tollway. We have some backups in the northwest suburbs on Route 53 because of ongoing construction. Delays in the southwest suburbs along I-80, westbound 57 to Harlem, Richards to Center, eastbound traffic through that area as well, and then from LaGrange over to 57. A lot of traffic in northwest Indiana today on 8094 both ways, and delays getting through 94 Michigan City. Long-term construction and a crash on the toll road eastbound at Willow Creek. Traffic sponsored by the Forest Preserves of Cook County. 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
0: AccuWeather forecast for the rest of the afternoon. Clouds and humid with times of rain and thunder. Temperatures slowly falling through the 70s. Then tonight and into tomorrow morning.

0: periods of rain, occasionally heavy, with a thunderstorm, a low tonight of 68. Then tomorrow afternoon, breezy and cool, with any rain tapering to a couple of showers and a high of 72. 75 right now at O'Hare with light rain in Midway, 79 degrees, 78 at the lakefront, and in Kankakee, cloudy sky, 76 degrees. Markets are higher. The Dow up 371 points, NASDAQ up 264 or 1%. The S&P 500 is up 60. It's 2:21. And our top story this hour, and a report by Illinois' Legislative Inspector General concludes that former Democratic State Rep. Harry Benton of the Southwest Suburbs violated state law by committing acts of sexual harassment. Well, much more on this story coming up at 2:31. It's 2:21.
1: For women, the signs and risk factors for heart disease can look very different than they do in men, making them easier to miss. I'm Dr. Melissa Tracy from Loyola Medicine with Healthy Minute. Several factors increase a woman's risk of heart disease, but they're often overlooked. High blood pressure damages arteries and can develop during pregnancy or from hormonal medications like birth control. Smoking is especially harmful for women because it interacts with hormones, making blood vessels more vulnerable. Women may also face added risks from pregnancy complications, menopause, stress, and depression. Conditions such as polycystic ovarian syndrome, or PCOS, and endometriosis have also been linked to increased cardiovascular risk. Equally important are warning signs, which are often subtle. Instead of severe chest pain, women may experience fatigue, shortness of breath, nausea, dizziness, or pain in the jaw, back, or neck. These symptoms are easy to dismiss and may appear days in advance, leading many women to delay care. For more information, go to loyolamedicine.org/blog. I'm Dr. Melissa Tracy for News Radio 105.9 WBBM.
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0: It's 2:23 business news. The markets are higher. The Dow is up 284 points or 384 points. The NASDAQ is up 271. The S&P 500 up 62. Now from Bloomberg, here's Denise Pellegrini.
7: The positivity on Wall Street today that investors have been talking about really comes thanks in part to strong sales at Amazon Web Services. On the other hand, Apple talking about a chip shortage. That's not helping that stock. And Reddit shares under serious pressure, suffering their worst intraday ever after failing to announce new data licensing agreements in its latest earnings report. Investors were hoping to see a shift to data deals for AI training. Moline-based Deere & Company has rejected a UAW counteroffer that exceeds its two-year contract extension proposal ahead of a scheduled August 23rd union vote. Company citing a drop in ag equipment demand and an uncertain market outlook. Current collective bargaining agreement with the UAW is set to expire in fall of 2027. Netflix hit hard with a $105 million lawsuit. After losing a hard drive that contained an unreleased Nicolas Cage movie, the World War II thriller Fortitude, Netflix says it received receive the film without proper industry standard safeguards. And DoorDash is building its own delivery drones and has gained the necessary approvals to operate them commercially. DoorDash plans to launch its own drone deliveries in the fall. With business at 23 and 53 from the Bloomberg Newsroom, Denise Pellegrini, News Radio 105.9 WBBM.
0: Big delays in Northwest Indiana. Traffic and weather together next. It's 225.
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0: 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And here's Neil Fiorito.
16: Northwest Indiana delays along the toll road on the eastbound side, passing 94 to before Willow Creek and Portage. A crash blocking at least a lane. You have some delays on I-94 getting between Michigan City and Chesterton. That's all thanks to long-term construction and just more volume coming through for the weekend. And delays on both sides of 80-94 through Northwest Indiana. Now a new backup on the tollways. The Ronald Reagan westbound pretty jammed up. Route 83 to before Highland Avenue, a new crash in the right lane. As always, thanks for the calls on the WBBM Mercedes-Benz of Hoffman Estates traffic tip line, 855-780 Road. Now a delay on the Bishop Ford Freeway coming inbound. Your stop and go from 159th to Sibley. That's a new crash. 27 in, 23 out. A lot of construction delays going out on the Bishop Ford. Along the Edens coming inbound about a half hour. Kennedy Expressway about an hour 8 to from O'Hare. Hop in the express lanes from downtown on your way out and save about 10 minutes. The Eisenhower's an hour 8 in, an hour 5 outbound. The Stevenson, an hour out to 355. You ride inbound at 48 minutes. Next report, 238, News Radio 105.9, WBBM.
0: Accurate with the forecast for the rest of the afternoon. Clouds and humid with times of rain and thunder. Temperatures slowly falling through the 70s, then tonight into tomorrow morning. Periods of rain occasionally heavy and a thunderstorm. Tonight's low 72. Tonight's low 68. Tomorrow's high 72. 75 at O'Hare, 79 at Midway, 78 degrees at the lakefront under light rain. It's 230.
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0: Good afternoon, I'm Rob Hart. These are the top stories on News Radio WBBM. An Illinois ethics report on former state rep Harry Benton is made public.
18: This is Bernie Tafoya. The Illinois Prisoner Review Board has decided whether or not to give early medical release to a former downstate cop convicted of killing a woman 2 years ago.
0: A 32-year-old woman is accused of shooting her husband, then dropping him off at the hospital. Plus, President Trump compares his military operation in Iran with previous American wars. Sports, the Yankees lead the Cubs at Wrigley Field. The White Sox play the Rays in Tampa tonight. Business, the markets are higher. The Dow is up 363 points. The NASDAQ is up 242. The S&P 500 up 56. We have 75 degrees right now in Chicago with light rain. It's 231, topping our news at the half hour. A report on the investigation into former state rep Harry Benton is now out. He resigned several weeks ago under a cloud of sexual harassment allegations. The legislative inspector general concluded that Benton, between 2023 and this year, engaged in inappropriate contact that rose to the level of sexual harassment, which is in violation of state law. Benton resigned on July 3rd. One of the victims sent an email to Speaker Chris Welch back in 2023 detailing the misconduct, but it's unclear how Welch and his office handled that complaint. In response to the report, Welch said in part he's thankful for the legislative inspector general's thorough investigation. A former downstate sheriff's deputy convicted of murdering a woman from Springfield 2 years ago has been denied early release from prison for medical reasons. The details from Bernie Tafoya.
18: Sean Grayson argued in his request for early release that he is suffering from advanced colon cancer. The Illinois Prisoner Review Board decided on a 3-0 vote that he should remain behind bars. The board heard testimony from four people, all relatives of victim Sonia Massey, including her mother Donna, and all saying Grayson should continue serving his 20-year sentence. According to a review board spokesperson, no one testified in favor of early release. Sonia Massey was shot to death by Grayson after he responded to a 911 call about a possible prowler. Attorneys for Massey's family commended the review board decision and, in a statement, said the Massey family has lived with the loss of Sonia every single day since she was killed in 2024. Bernie Tafoya, News Radio, 105.9 WBBM.
0: A 32-year-old woman from Crete is facing multiple felony charges after allegedly shooting and wounding her husband.
19: The incident occurred in a home on the 1100 block of East Goodnow Road, according to the sheriff's office. Deputies responded to a report of a shooting there, and they found five juveniles in the home, ranging in age from toddler to teenager, no adults present. They also found evidence of a shooting and recovered a weapon. Minutes later, they learned that a woman had dropped off a man at a hospital in Dyer, Indiana. He had been shot in the chest. The woman left, returning home where she was arrested. She's Capricia Price. Charges include aggravated battery with a firearm and aggravated domestic battery. The sheriff's office says her husband was transferred to a hospital in Chicago and he's expected to survive. Mike Krauser, News Radio, 105.9 WBBM.
0: President Trump took today's cabinet meeting on the road to Camp David in Maryland. Mr. Trump touched on the migrant crisis in Spain, the economy, and the upcoming midterms. He also compared the war in Iran to other wars in which the U.S. was involved.
20: We're in there for 5 months, and if you look at Vietnam, they were in there for 20 years. You look at Afghanistan, they were in there for many years. You look at any one of the wars, Korea, any one of them, they're in there for many years. We're in for 5 months, and we have obliterated their military capacity. Again, they've got some left, but soon they won't have some left.
0: It was the first cabinet meeting at Camp David in Trump's second term after an earlier attempt in May was scrapped due to bad weather. A senior Israeli official says its troops will not pull back in Gaza without genuine disarmament of Hamas. It comes after the president announced an agreement for the complete disarmament of Hamas, followed by Israel's withdrawal from Gaza. When asked if Israel was on board with the agreement, Mr. Trump said he had an understanding with the country and that Israel, in his words, is very happy about it. An artificial intelligence company says its models hacked into three organizations.
21: Anthropic says its AI models hacked into the organizations during testing. This comes just days after ChatGPT maker OpenAI said its AI models went rogue and hacked into another company. Anthropic says it discovered the incidents after reviewing over 141,000 evaluation runs. The San Francisco-based AI company launched the large-scale cybersecurity review in response to the OpenAI incident. The company says it reached out to the three affected organizations without disclosing their names. Two of them said they were unaware of the activity beforehand. These incidents are highlighting the vulnerabilities in AI security and controls and raise questions over how AI can be used safely. I'm Marcela Sanchez.
0: New York's attorney general is suing the online betting platform Kalshi. Letitia James claims the prediction market platform violates state laws against illegal gambling. ABC's Aaron Katursky reports that she also wants to be taxed and regulated like licensed gambling.
1: It really could curtail Kalshi's ability to operate not just in New York, but all over the country. If you watch the World Cup, you couldn't miss Kalshi's ads. They are a huge presence, increasingly popular, facilitating billions of dollars in trades every single week. But the New York Attorney General, Letitia James, says the prediction market is essentially gambling.
0: A spokesperson for Kalshi dismisses the suit as a type of political theater. Traffic, weather, and low gas prices coming up next. It's 2:36.
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0: 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In Shanahan, the Warren Oil on Eames is selling gas for $3.85. Pleasant Prairie, Wisconsin, the Shell on Sheridan selling gas for $3.85. 2:38, traffic and weather together on the 8s, and here's Neil Fiorito.
16: All right, Rob, some big delays building on the Bishop Ford Freeway because of an accident. Inbound, your stop and go before 159th to Sibley. IDOT reminds you to move over. It's the law. It's not a game. About 30 minutes into the Dan Ryan from 8094 with a Gapers delay outbound, you're looking at 25 minutes to get out to 8094. On the tollways, our trouble spot, the Ronald Reagan westbound traffic is stop and go from 83 to before Highland Avenue. That's a crash blocking the right lane. In northwest Indiana, a lot of traffic on 8094 in both directions, roughly between the Ford and Ripley. Delays on I-94 through Michigan City, ongoing construction to blame, and you also have a lot more volume coming through for the weekend. And a crash affecting the Indiana Toll Road eastbound from I-94 to before Willow Creek Road. A delay on the Skyway eastbound from Jeffrey Boulevard to the Skyway Toll Plaza. Expressways, the Eden's coming in about 28, no delays outbound, just 15 to Lake Cook Road. Kennedy inbound an hour 13, 45 off the junction. 47 out to Montrose. You're an hour 5 to O'Hare. The Eisenhower inbounds an hour 15 from I-90 in, 43 in from Mannheim. Headed outbound 47 to Mannheim Road, an hour 7 to the Jane Addams Tollway. Now a new crash on the Stevenson inbound before Damon in the right lane. Traffic is really heavy in spots from Lamont Road. 50 minutes in, you're an hour 5 out to the Veterans Tollway. Thanks for the calls on the WBBM Mercedes-Benz. If off in the state's traffic tip line, 855-780-ROAD. Next report, 248, News Radio 105.9, WBBM.
2: WBBM, AccuWeather, remaining cloudy for the rest of the afternoon with showers around, temperatures slowly falling through the 70s. Then pockets of heavier rain and a thunderstorm tonight into tomorrow morning may lead to some localized flooding. Low tonight, 68. Rain tapers off to a couple of showers tomorrow afternoon, high only 72. Then clouds and sunshine, a stray shower Sunday, high 75. Currently 75.

0: degrees. Now here, Warrenville 73, Midway 79, Lakefront temperature also 79 degrees. I'm AccuWeather meteorologist Kai Erickson.
1: Markets are higher with 20 minutes left to go in the trading day. The Dow up 369 points, NASDAQ up 259 or 1%. The S&P 500 is up 61. It's 240. A new public art exhibition that encourages patrons to tell their stories is now at Polk Brothers Park at Navy Pier.
2: The four so-called talking drums have visited six cities at 17 locations around the country so far. Now they're greeting patrons at Navy Pier.
3: We have been commissioning artists and going from city to city, gathering stories and bringing them on to the next city. We have now had over 2 million people interact and experience the exhibition, and we believe that public art creates a space for people to be seen.
2: Ashley Shaw Scott Ajay is with the Stories of Us Project, which combines public art with a digital storytelling platform.
3: So the public art creates the spaces where people feel seen, and then the storytelling creates opportunities for people to feel heard and to be heard.
2: 25 talking drums will be on display across four Chicago neighborhoods and public spaces. They'll be at Navy Pier through September 24th. Lisa Fielding, News Radio, 105.9 WBBM.
1: It's been nearly 6 months since Nancy Guthrie, the 84-year-old mother of TV host Savannah Guthrie, disappeared from her home. The Pima County Sheriff says recent DNA work doesn't really point to any suspect. This is ABC News Chief Investigative Correspondent Aaron Katursky.
4: They finished testing hair, and Pima County Sheriff Chris Nanos told us it does not point to a suspect. 6 months after Guthrie was taken from her home, the sheriff is unable to say whether that masked man was working alone.
5: I don't think anybody's here ready to say it's one guy, it's 10 guys. Did he have help? Could have.
4: Just this week, Savannah Guthrie begged for her mother's kidnapper to do the right thing.
6: Tell us where to look for her. I truly believe it is never too late to do the right thing.
4: The sheriff told us he still believes this case is solvable, but he could offer no timeline.
1: And new this afternoon, the Sheriff's Department in Pima County, Arizona, has released an early ransom note to see if someone can recognize the handwriting. At the editor's desk today, Susan Glick, our business editor, Andy Gersher. Our writers are Joe Bartash, Jack Pointer, and Cecilia Fragakis. Our assistant producer is Midiana Hutnick. Our traffic producer is Anton Peters. And our broadcast managing editor is Zach Weber. It's 2:43. We'll check the top trending stories coming up next.
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2: Tuesday at Wrigley Field, the Cubs are facing off against the Yankees. Yankees lead that game 2-0 right now at Clark and Addison. At Halas Hall, it sounds like the Bears' most pressing contract concern isn't really a concern at all.
3: Right tackle Darnell Wright is due to get paid, and given his selection as a second team All-Pro last year, he's due to get paid a lot. When asked about those discussions after practice today, Wright said something both normal and interesting.
4: Obviously, I know I'll be here for a long time. Hopefully my whole career, so those things kind of handle themselves. I just got to stay focused on the main things, and that's just getting better consistency every day.
3: It's that third word, no. I know I'll be there, he said, when many players would say they hope to get a deal done. Wright is committed to the only team he's ever known, and GM Ryan Poles has said keeping Wright in the Bears' fold is a high priority. All the sides need to decide is the right number. Covering the Bears, Rick Gregg, News Radio 105.9 WBBM.
2: 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And here's Neil Fiorito.
5: A lot of traffic and a lot of problems on the roadways, Rob. We'll start on the Stevenson as you make your way inbound. Traffic is packed in from Harlem to before Damon. Crash in the right lane. For right now, we're sitting at 55, the drive in from the Veterans Tollway, 40 minutes in from the Tri-State. The turnaround trip is 50 to 294, an hour 5 to get to 355. The other trouble spot is on the Bishop Ford inbound at Sibley Boulevard. That is an accident blocking the two right lanes. Traffic is jammed up before 159th. 30 minutes in, you're about 30 minutes out as well. A gaper's delay and all that construction on the outbound Ford really slowing you down as well. On the tollways, brake lights on the Ronald Reagan. This is your trouble spot westbound before Highland Avenue. That's an accident in the right lane. Traffic is stop and go from Route 83. Looking in northwest Indiana, I-94 starting to really jam up westbound. US 20 to before US 421, you have some road work in that stretch, but now we have word of a vehicle in the ditch. Again, the westbound side of I-94 before US 421. A crash getting cleaned up on the Indiana Toll Road eastbound before Willow Creek Road. The Chicago Skyway packed in eastbound Jeffrey Boulevard to the Skyway Toll Plaza. And it looks like a crash along I-80 now in the southwest suburbs eastbound right before Larkin in the left lane. Mario, good to hear from you. Thanks for the call. The WBBM Mercedes-Benz of Hoffman Estates Traffic Tip Line, 855-780-ROAD. 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
2: Back to you with the forecast for the rest of today. Clouds and humid with times of rain and thunder. Temperatures slowly falling through the 70s. Tonight into tomorrow morning, periods of rain, occasionally heavy, along with a thunderstorm below tonight of 68. And then tomorrow afternoon, breezy and cool with any rain tapering to a couple of showers and a high of just 72. We have 75 at O'Hare, 79 at Midway. At the lakefront, 78 degrees. Glenview, light rain 76. Markets are higher in the final 10 minutes of the trading day and the trading week. The Dow is up 396 points. NASDAQ up 313 or 1.25%. The S&P 500 flirting with a 1% gain or 71 points. It's 250.
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1: It's 2:52. Governor Pritzker is accusing the Trump administration of halting work on a project in Joliet to keep Asian carp out of the Great Lakes.
2: Work at the Brandon Road Interbasin project was supposed to start this week, but contractors told the Illinois Department of Natural Resources they received a stoppage order last week saying it's under administrative review. That's despite $2 million worth of material already on site. Governor Pritzker says his administration has spearheaded the project to protect all of the Great Lakes, and he blamed the Trump administration for throwing up roadblocks repeatedly. Back in April, the U.S. Army Corps of Engineers said it was moving management of the project to Michigan because, it says, Illinois has been an unreliable partner. Nancy Hardy, News Radio 105.9 WBBM.
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4: Tesla says its robo-taxi service is now available in parts of Orlando and Tampa, Florida. The robo-taxi business is of growing interest to investors, along with Tesla's self-driving technology and robotics. Tesla recently expanded robo-taxi operations to Dallas, Houston, and Miami after rolling out the service in Austin, Texas more than a year ago, while also conducting supervised testing in the San Francisco Bay Area. I'm Jason Brooks.
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1: It's 2:53 business news. The markets are higher. The Dow up 373 points. NASDAQ up 1.25%, 328 points. S&P 500 is up 73 points, nearly 1%. Now from Bloomberg, here's Denise Pellegrini.
7: Bob, it's been a mixed picture for some big stocks today. When you talk about Amazon and Apple, positivity in the air on Wall Street today, thanks in part to Amazon with blowout sales results at Amazon Web Services. On the other hand, Apple shares under pressure. Weighing on shares a bit overall, the iPhone maker warning chip shortages are turning out to be worse than thought. Meantime, sleep apnea biotech company Apnimed is raising an eye-opening $192 million today in a bigger-than-expected IPO. Apnimed is developing an oral tablet to treat obstructive sleep apnea. Semaphore says T-Mobile's U.S. executives are trying to hang up on a big telecom merger. The execs telling the company's controlling shareholder Deutsche Telekom they no longer support a proposed $300 billion merger between the two companies. OpenAI isn't the only AI that hacked into another company when it wasn't supposed to. Now there's word rival Anthropic's Claude AI accessed the internet and breached three organizations during cybersecurity tests that went awry. Anthropic says it could have done more to review network logs and evaluation transcripts. With business at 23 and 53 from the Bloomberg Newsroom, Denise Pellegrini, News Radio 105.9 WBBM.
1: 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We'll check traffic and weather together coming up next.
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20: It's 2:58. Traffic and weather together on the 8th. And here's Neil Fiorito.
21: A lot of traffic on the expressways and a couple of trouble spots starting on the Stevenson inbound before Damon. An accident. You have two right lanes blocked. Traffic is stop and go from 1st Avenue. Just about an hour in from 355 and hour 5 back to the Veterans Tollway. Crash cleared from the Bishop Ford inbound at Sibley. Delays continue through the area. On the tollways, brake lights through Oak Brook along the Ronald Reagan westbound, passing the tri-state before Highland Avenue. That's a crash in the right lane. You might want to use Butterfield before you get caught in all that traffic. Southwest suburbs, a crash on I-80 eastbound before Larkin in the left lane. And we have delays on 94 in Michigan City. You have a westbound side 421. That's where emergency vehicles block in the right lane with a vehicle in the ditch. Next report, 308, News Radio 105.9, WBBM.
22: AccuWeather forecast for the rest of the afternoon. Clouds and humid with times of rain and thunder. Temperatures falling through the 70s. We have 75 degrees right now with light rain at 259.
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22: 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We'll check in with AccuWeather.
23: This is Glenn Marshall. A damning investigative report on a former Illinois lawmaker accused of sexual harassment has been made public. It reveals a years-long pattern of troubling behavior.
22: Plus, Spain is seeing the surge of migrants from Morocco dissipate. The latest coming up next from ABC News. Sports, the Yankees lead the Cubs at Wrigley Field 2-0. The White Sox face the Rays in Tampa tonight. Business, markets are higher. The Dow is up 654 points. The NASDAQ is up 285. The S&P 500 is up 61. We have 75 degrees right now. ABC News is next. It's 3 o'clock.
24: From ABC News, I'm Chuck Severson. One of the 60,000 migrants who crossed the border entering a Spanish region from Morocco in the past 24 hours, he says, I want to stay.
0: Your people don't want us.
24: Though Spain's government and local officials say about 48,000 have gone back voluntarily, the initial wave sparked debate and an accusation from the U.S. chief executive.
2: He's just invading the country. And what that is weak law, bad management, but very liberal law.
24: ABC's James Longman.
3: Why is this happening now? Well, it could be for a few reasons. Only a few weeks ago, Spain's Supreme Court ruled that those who reach the area by sea cannot be immediately returned without due process. It's unclear if any of these people will be able to claim asylum or reach mainland Europe.
24: Italy says it's temporarily suspending its free movement border deal with Spain. President Trump says he's losing faith in the Iran negotiations after having described the talks for some time now optimistically and saying Iran desperately wants to make a deal. Rising oil prices worsen worries about inflation, huge spring profits reported by American oil companies. President announcing a deal with Israel and Hamas, but Hamas says it will disarm only if a Palestinian state is created, something Israel adamantly rejects. FBI investigating cyber attacks targeting dozens of water plants in Minnesota. U.S. officials saying preliminary findings suggest Iran may be responsible. ABC's Christian Cordero.
4: There are at least seven states that have reported similar activity, Wisconsin being another one of them. We don't have the details as far as how widespread this is, but, you know, when you start hearing of this trend, then it becomes a little bit complicated on how to parse through what are legitimate reports that are consistent with these exact findings versus ones that may seem consistent on the surface, but when you really dig deeper, it may be something else, even a technical glitch, for example.
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27: It is 3:03. Happy Friday, the last day of July. Thanks for joining us today. I'm Lisa Fielding. We've got about 75 degrees light rain throughout the area. We're going to get to AccuWeather. We could get some storms later on. Actually, let's go to AccuWeather right now. Here's meteorologist Brian Thompson.
28: Well, showers will continue to be around through the evening commute as temperatures fall through the 70s. And expect pockets of heavier rain to develop tonight into the first half of tomorrow. And those may lead to some flooding downpours, especially in low-lying and poor drainage areas. This will result in some slower travel. So be mindful of that. As the rain tapers off to showers tomorrow afternoon, it'll be quite cool to welcome in August, high only 72. And it stays cool even into Sunday, although drying out that day, temperatures back in the mid-70s. I'm AccuWeather meteorologist Kai Erickson.
27: A scathing investigative report on a former Illinois lawmaker accused of sexual harassment has now been made public. The story from WBBM's Glenn Marshall.
23: The Legislative Inspector General's report on former State Representative Harry Benton confirms he violated state law by sexually harassing two women, including a lobbyist he approached in a Chicago bar with an explicit comment and a legislative staffer he cornered in Springfield after Latino Unity Day festivities. Inspector General Michael McCuskey wrote that Benton took sexual harassment training at least three times and ignored it every time. McCuskey also called Benton, quote, not credible during the interview. The report also raises lingering questions about Speaker Chris Welch's handling of complaints first raised 3 years ago, including why Welch spent $1.4 million funding Benton's reelection after learning of the allegations. Benton resigned earlier this month, and Welch says his office acted responsibly and plans to strengthen workplace protections in the House. Glenn Marshall, News Radio 105.9 WBBU.
27: Governor Pritzker signs into law the Children's Online Social Media Safety Act. It provides new protections for children and new restrictions for technology companies.
1: The governor chose a Boys and Girls Club of Chicago technology room for the signing ceremony.
5: Everywhere I go, parents share their concerns to me about the detrimental impacts that social media is having on their kids. Cyberbullying, anxiety, isolation, depression, unreal and unattainable expectations, body dysmorphia, financial scams and manipulation, late night scrolling instead of sleeping. Well, the list goes on.
1: The governor said the new protections take decisions about online safety away from the companies and put them back in the hands of parents. The legislation was passed unanimously by lawmakers in both the House and Senate. Mike Krauser, News Radio, 105.9 WBBM.
27: Advocates are concerned that more immigrant children in the Chicago area and across the country could soon be told to leave the country.
6: Illinois Senator Dick Durbin and Congressman Bill Foster visited a shelter that houses unaccompanied children at an undisclosed location, then spoke at the 95th Street Naperville Public Library to discuss the fact that funding for the congressionally appropriated unaccompanied children's program has come to an end. Senator Durbin.
7: The Trump administration, under the leadership of Stephen Miller, is doing everything they can to deport these children, to send them back to the horrible circumstances which they escaped. What sense does that make?
6: Laura Smith is executive director of the Children's Legal Center.
9: You're going to have children go to court without an attorney. They're going to get ordered removed, and they're going to be removed from the United States. Without an attorney to navigate the system, it is impossible for these children to navigate it themselves, and they will be ordered removed and ultimately removed from the United States.
6: In Naperville, Terry Keschner, News Radio 105.9 WBBM.
27: Police searching for three robbers after a smash and grab in the Loop early this morning. It happened at the Americana sub shop at Clark and Van Buren, right across the street from the Metropolitan Correctional Center. Police say the trio made off with the sandwich shop's ATM, driving off in a white SUV, possibly an Acura MDX. No one was injured. Police are looking for the person on a motorized dirt bike who crashed into and critically injured a woman on the city's near north side.
10: Chicago police say a woman was walking in the middle of the afternoon along the lakefront trail in the 1400 block of North DuSable Lakeshore Drive on July 20th when she was hit by a motorized yellow dirt bike. Police say it was being ridden recklessly and that the 45-year-old woman suffered catastrophic injuries. Police put out a grainy picture of the suspect, a man wearing what appeared to be a black ski mask and black clothing. Police ask anyone with information about the biker to call the Major Accident Investigation Unit or go online to provide the info at cpdtip.com. Bernie Tafoya, News Radio, 105.9 WBBM.
27: It is 3:08 now. 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And here's Neil Fiorito.
21: Yeah, Lisa, definitely a busy day across the roadways. Our trouble spot on the expressways is Stevenson Inbound before Damon, a crash in the two right lanes. Heavy in spots from Lamont Road. An hour in, 42 in off the tri-state. Up onto 294, 53 minutes. An hour 7 to 355. Eden's coming in about 40 minutes. Snow delays out. You're at 15 to Lake Cook Road. Kennedy on the brakes inbound. In spots from Cumberland to pass the Windrush Mural near North Avenue into the Jane Byrne. Hour 15 in. You're an hour 5 back out to O'Hare. The Eisenhower Expressway inbound at hour 20 from I-90 in. 42 in for Mannheim. If you're headed outbound to Mannheim, 46. Hour 12 to get to the Jane Addams Tollway. The Dan Ryan 35 out. About 30 minutes inbound. 57 getting out 20 and 28 on the outbound Bishop Ford. You're 18 to drive in. DuSable Lakeshore Drive especially packed on either side getting near Grant Park. Day 2 of Lollapalooza. On the tollways, our trouble spot continues to be the Ronald Reagan. Looks like a crash that we were dealing with westbound before Highland just cleared. All lanes back open, but then the eastbound side now seeing a big delay in that area. Highland Avenue to York Road, that's a stall. Two right lanes are blocked because of it. Southwest suburbs, a crash on I-80 eastbound before Larkin in the left lane. Traffic is jam-packed from I-55, US 6 might be a better place to be. On 94 in northwest Indiana, westbound traffic getting into Michigan City right before US 421. Emergency vehicles blocking the right lane. A vehicle went off into the ditch. From the Metro Traffic Center, next report, 318, News Radio 105.9 WBBM.
27: All right, Neil, thanks so much. AccuWeather says for the rest of today, clouds, humid. The skies have definitely darkened in the last hour or two. We've got rain and thunder, temperatures slowly falling through the 70s tonight and tomorrow. Periods of rain, some heavy, and a thunderstorm low tonight of 68. Right now, we have light rain pretty much everywhere, 74 degrees at O'Hare. It is 3:10.
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3: Of Lollapalooza, Cook County health officials want attendees to have fun and stay safe, of course. Doctors are advising anyone to look for medical tents and cooling stations when they need it and when they arrive so they know where to go if something happens. If you see someone who is in distress, Cook County health officials say, make sure they get the help that they need. Three Chicagoland universities earning high marks for their film programs.
4: The Hollywood Reporter included DePaul, Columbia, and Northwestern on its list of 25 best U.S. film schools for 2026. The ranking noted DePaul's Master of Sciences film degree program, Columbia's online Masters in Screenwriting and Development, and Northwestern's Writing for the Screen and Stage MFA program. It also highlighted each university's scholarships and other resources offered to film students. My Martinez, News Radio, 105.9 WBBM.
3: Diagnosis of cystic fibrosis could soon become a lot easier thanks to a pair of wearable stickers.
5: Researchers say the soft patches collect sweat while a smartphone app measures the chloride levels in under an hour. A medical journal study shared by Lurie Children's Hospital of Chicago found in testing the new system proves just as accurate as the standard lab method. Because it doesn't require specialized equipment, experts say it could help bring earlier diagnosis and treatment to babies in rural areas where traditional testing is usually limited. The new study is another step in getting those stickers to patients. Mallory Vorbroker, News Radio 105.9 WBBM.
3: The first games of the Women's Professional Baseball League's inaugural season are taking place this weekend in Springfield. All four teams will play with Saturday's contest pitting the LA Queens against the New York Heights. Sunday, we'll see the San Francisco Fireballs taking on the Boston Hunters. And the weekend's games are already sold out, but the season runs until September if you want to try and get down to see a game. We are seeing cloudy skies, some raindrops, could get some storms. We're going to check in with AccuWeather coming up next. It's 314.
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3: It is 3:15. 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Here's meteorologist Carl Erickson.
10: Yeah, we have those showers moving through the city right now. That'll be with you through the evening commute. And then as we head into the nighttime hours, expect pockets of heavier rain and even some thunderstorms. Now, temperatures for the rest of the day falling back through the 70s. And then we'll go down to 68 for a little low tonight with periods of rain and those thunderstorms around. That may lead to some flash flooding, especially low-lying, poor drainage areas that will carry over into at least the first half of tomorrow. And still pockets of rain, but the intensity may begin to lessen into the afternoon, high 72. So quite cool. for early August.

0: Standards. Now, Sunday will have a much drier day, maybe still a shower left over, but the sky will begin to brighten up with a high of 75, then into a drier weather pattern Monday and Tuesday. Sunshine returns with a rebound in those temperatures. High 80 on Monday, Tuesday's high 83. Right now, 74 degrees in O'Hare, Streamwood 74, Midway 76, Lakefront temperature 78. I'm AccuWeather meteorologist Kyle Erickson.
1: All right, Carl, thanks so much. It's 316. 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
2: Hello, Lisa, and hey, everyone. If you're curious why there are an influx of Yankee fans in town throughout the duration of this week and now weekend, well, MLB scheduling is working in favor of New York and their faithful fans. The Yankees wrapped up a four-game series against the White Sox yesterday afternoon. That was a series split, and today the Cubs opened up a three-game series against New York. A Friday matinee at Wrigley Field is underway. The light rain not scaring away the crowd yet. New York gets on the board first. Two solo home runs off Shota Imanaga. Imanaga with another quality start. 6 2/3 innings pitched, giving up 4 hits and 2 home runs and 6 strikeouts. Currently, the Yankees lead the Cubs 2-0, top of the eighth. And prior to today's matchup, Craig Counsell weighed in on the MLB trade deadline, which is Monday, and the impact it holds on players.
3: If you can put yourself in an athlete's shoes a little bit and understand when things get written that, hey, you're going to move and you're going to work in a different city tomorrow. Like, you can see how that affects people.
2: The White Sox are coming off 2 walk-off wins to the Yankees. The young ball club aims to keep that magic alive. The Sox visiting Tampa Bay Rays for a 3-game weekend series. Eric Fetty gets the nod for the Southsiders and Nick Martinez for the Rays. Tampa Bay holds an impressive 40-16 record in home games this season. The Sox are 23-30 on the road. First pitch at 6:10 from Tropicana Field. With sports at 16-46, I'm 104.3. 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
1: All right, Alyssa. Thank you. 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A crazy Friday on the roads yet, Neil?
4: Yeah, very busy, and we have a couple of trouble spots. One on the Stevenson actually just cleared, thankfully, coming inbound before Damon. That was an accident. All lanes back open, but you are heavy from Lamont Road. 53 in from the Veterans. You're 35 in from the Tri-State. Outbound 35 to Cicero Avenue, which is the Midway Airport exit. 53 to the Tri-State, an hour 7 to 355. Eden's coming inbound very heavy in spots from Tower to the Junction. About 40 minutes in, Metro reminds you in the future to think about taking a train. Avoid the delays. Pick up a UP North line. This is a train you can get right out of Glencoe. Big delays on the Kennedy, an hour 15 in, an hour 5 back out to O'Hare. The Eisenhower inbound, an hour 20 from I-90 to the Janeburn interchange, 42 in for Mannheim. The turnaround ride is 46 to Mannheim, an hour 12 to get out towards Schaumburg and I-90. Southside Expressways, the Dan Ryan 35 out, 28 in. 57 going out at 20 minutes and 28 on the outbound 4. A delay inbound from 111th, and that makes it 18 minutes to drive to the Dan Ryan from 8094. DuSable Lakeshore Drive on the brakes northbound, 18th to Monroe and Navy Pier to Chicago Avenue. Stop and go southbound from Fullerton down to Chicago. Backed up traffic, Wacker to Roosevelt and 53rd to 57th. On the Illinois Tollways, quite a few backups on the Tri-State. Southbound in spots from Willow Road to Ogden, from the Mile-Long Bridge to 127th. A delay from I-80, the merge onto 8094. Brake lights northbound from the Ford to Halstead, and then from before Ogden to 290 in spots, and the Bensonville Bridge over to Balmoral. On the Reagan Tollway, some good news. A stall we had eastbound at York Road gone. Westbound before Highland, a crash in that area out of the way. The Veterans Tollway with backups northbound from Butterfield to North Avenue, and southbound traffic from 290 to past North Avenue. Over on Route 53, typical backups you're used to seeing with all the road work. A couple of issues now on I-80 in the southwest burbs. Eastbound before Larkin, a crash in the left lane. Westbound at the Des Plaines River Bridge, stalled semi in the left lane. Peter, we appreciate the call. The WBBM Mercedes-Benz of Hoffman Estates traffic tip line, 855-780-ROAD. Michigan City, big backups on 94. Westbound emergency vehicles blocking the right lane at 421 for a vehicle that went off into the ditch. 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
1: Thank you for the sense for the rest of today. Cloudy, humid, some rain and thunder. Temperatures slowly falling into the 60s.

0: 70s already happening right now. Tonight into tomorrow morning, periods of rain, some heavy, and a thunderstorm, a low tonight of 68. Breezy and cool tomorrow, rain tapering off with a high only of 72. Light rain at O'Hare right now. We're at 74, 75 lakefront, 71 in Aurora. On the market watch, stocks end the week higher. The Dow up nearly 300. S&P 500 up 52, and the NASDAQ adds 252. It's 321. Our top story this hour, the Sangamon County Sheriff's deputy who was found guilty of murdering Sonia Massey inside her home has now been denied an early medical exit from prison by the Illinois Prison Review Board. We're going to tell you more about that coming up at 3:31. Navy Pier unveils a new public art installation. They're called Talking Drums, and they are four pieces of public art that now greet patrons at Navy Pier at Polk Brothers Park. Ashley Shaw Scott Ajay is with the Stories of Us project. It features 25 sculptures installed across four neighborhoods and public spaces that encourages people to enjoy the art and then scan a QR code and share stories.
1: We are really thrilled to bring this to Chicago, where there are so many stories. Every neighborhood has its own unique voice. We have been commissioning artists and going from city to city, gathering stories and bringing them on to the next city, to the next community.
0: Ajay says so far they've commissioned 35 sculptures in six cities at 17 different locations. The Talking Drums will be at Navy Pier till the end of September. Stocks end the week on a high note. We'll check in with Bloomberg coming up next. It's 3:22.
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0: 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Here is Matt Piper.
7: Short interest in SpaceX stood at 219.3 million shares as of Wednesday, equal to about 34% of the shares available for public trading. The company is scheduled to report its first quarterly results as a public company next Tuesday. As many as 911.5 million shares could become available for trading under the company's staggered lockup arrangement 2 days later. Data centers are popping up everywhere. The four largest players in the data center race have committed nearly $2.4 trillion in spending over the coming years for AI infrastructure. Alphabet, Meta, Microsoft, and Amazon have reported increased commitments on leases, buildings, energy, and equipment as they build fleets of data centers. The companies have signaled increased spending plans, citing a need to capture massive demand for AI computing power, with some commitments extending as long as decades away. And because why not have a Pepsi in the shower? The soda giant has teamed up with beauty brand Glamlight on its first ever body care collection, a $12 vanilla slushy body scrub or wild cherry body wash. Both products launched first through TikTok shops today before being available elsewhere. A Pepsi-inspired makeup collection is also in the works. With business at 23 and 53, from the Bloomberg Newsroom, Matt Piper, News Radio 105.9 WBBM.
0: 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We're going to check in with traffic coming up next.
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0: 328, traffic and weather together on the 8th, sponsored by Toyota on Eden. And here's Neil.
13: Southwest suburbs, really big delays if you're along I-80, the westbound trip from Briggs over to the Des Plaines River Bridge. You have a stalled semi, the left lane blocked. Avoid the congestion by using US 30. Still a pretty hefty delay eastbound from 55 to before Larkin. Earlier crash out of the way. You have delays on 8094 in both directions between Hammond and Gary. And big backups in Michigan City on I-94 on both sides of US 421. The westbound side before 421, you have emergency vehicles blocking the right lane trying to get a vehicle out of the ditch. Area expressways, really high travel times, especially coming into downtown. A little heavier than normal because of the big festival here over the weekend, and that's Lollapalooza. Eden's coming in. You're at 43 minutes, an 18-minute ride out to Lake Cook Road. Kennedy in an hour 22, 45 off the junction. Kennedy out to Montrose, 48 minutes. You save 4 in the express. Hour 7 to drive to O'Hare. The Eisenhower inbound at an hour 25 for I-90 and 45 in for Mannheim. Headed out to Mannheim, 47. Stevenson out 53 just to the tri-state. Hour 7 to 355, about 55 in. The Dan Ryan close to 40 out. You're 30 minutes inbound. A 5-minute delay on 57 going out. You're at 20 minutes from I-80. A 28-minute ride on the outbound Ford. 18 minutes in from 8094. DuSable Lakeshore Drive really packed in, especially getting near Grand Park. Yeah, Lollapalooza going on, so the closures are set and a lot harder to navigate through the area. You might want to use Michigan Avenue. 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
0: All right, Neil, AccuWeather says we've got cloudy skies, light rain right now, but nothing severe. But we do have some thunderstorms in the forecast, so keep it here as we continue to monitor AccuWeather throughout the afternoon and evening. We've got 74 degrees, light rain right now at 320.
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0: 3:30. Good afternoon. I'm Lisa Fielding. Here are the top stories on News Radio WBBM. We're keeping our eyes to the skies for potential severe storms. We're going to check in with AccuWeather to see what to expect in moments. The Illinois Prison Review Board decides whether to grant an early release to Sean Grayson. He's the officer found guilty of murdering Sonia Massey.
17: I'm Mallory Vorbroker. Illinois Governor J.B. Pritzker is rolling the dice on the Speaker of the House to come up with the cash to save Chicago public schools.
0: And the U.S. Marine Corps says the pilot of a fighter plane was able to eject before that jet crashed in California. Sports, Cubs hosting the Yankees. Yankees up 2-0 right now. Sox take on the Rays in Tampa Bay in business.
7: Wall Street ends the day and the month in the green. The Dow gained 278. The S&P was up 52 points. The Nasdaq taking in 252. I'm Matt Piper at Bloomberg.
0: Light rain, 74 degrees. Incoming rain could put a damper on Lollapalooza happening now in Grant Park with more on the afternoon weather. And to tonight, let's check in with AccuWeather meteorologist Carl Erickson.
18: Yeah, that's right, Lisa. No showers on and off here for the next several hours for the music festival and through the evening commute. And as we head past sunset, expect pockets of heavier rain and thunderstorms to evolve. And they'll be with you on and off through the night and then through much of the day tomorrow. And that's when we could have some localized flooding, especially in those poor drainage areas, low-lying areas at the very least, result of some slower travel overnight into tomorrow. So keep that in mind. We'll likely take until Sunday before we begin to dry things out. Lisa?
0: All right, Carl. Thanks so much. It's 3:32. The Illinois Prison Review Board denies early medical leave to a former downstate cop convicted of killing a woman 2 years ago.
19: The Prisoner Review Board voted unanimously against giving early release to Sean Grayson, the former Sangamon County Sheriff's deputy convicted of murdering Sonia Massey, a woman who had called police about a possible prowler. Grayson was asking for early release from the 20-year prison sentence he was dealt earlier this year, contending he has advanced colon cancer. A review board spokesperson says four members of Massey's family, including her mother, testified against letting Grayson out early. Lawyers for the family issued a statement that the board made the correct decision and recognized what the Massey family has said from the start, that no one is above accountability and that a badge does not provide an early way out. A statement from Governor Pritzker says Sonia Massey's murder was a painful reminder that too many innocent black Americans have faced this kind of violence and deserve justice. Bernie Tafoya, News Radio, 105.9 WBBM.
0: Well, the pressure is on the Illinois House Speaker now to help CPS balance their books. Comes after the Chicago school board members voted through a plan for the upcoming school year that calls for more state funding.
17: The Chicago Board of Education approved a revised budget plan for Chicago Public Schools that assumes the district would get an additional $150 million from the state. Governor J.B. Pritzker says he's heard Illinois House Speaker Emmanuel Chris Welch has a plan.
20: And so I look forward to taking a look at the plan, and I know the speaker intends to bring it up in front of the legislature.
17: In a video posted online before the vote via the Chicago Teachers Union, who supports the amended budget, Speaker Welch says he plans to bring the issue to lawmakers during the veto session in November. However, Governor Pritzker says the state budget's already done.
20: There's not revenue currently for what they've described. And again, I'm always looking for, you know, how do we fund our schools better? So I think it's a matter for CPS and for the board to figure out.
17: Without help from state lawmakers, CPS leadership warns the budget passed could result in mid-year cuts. Mallory Vorbroker, News Radio, 105.9 WBBM.
0: A 32-year-old Crete woman facing multiple felony charges after allegedly shooting and wounding her husband.
21: She's identified as Capricia Price. Will County Sheriff's deputies responded to a report of a shooting at the Price home on the 1100 block of East Goodnell Road. There were five juveniles there, from toddler age to teenager, no parents. And the sheriff's office says there was evidence of a shooting and that a gun was recovered. Soon after, police were notified that a woman had dropped off a man who had been shot in the chest at a hospital in Dyer and left. It was Price, they say. She went back home and was arrested. Her husband was transferred to a hospital in Chicago and is expected to survive. Charges against Capricia Price include aggravated battery with a firearm and aggravated domestic battery. Mike Krauser, News Radio, 105.9 WBBM.
0: 3:34 around the nation now. The federal government warning communities about cyber threats to water systems. After 30 plants in Minnesota were hit with cyber attacks, experts say the cyber threat is targeting industrial computers and modifying passwords is to lock out operations. ABC's Pierre Thomas has more on that.
22: In a statement, the city says it was informed that there were at least four other communities attacked with the same result. The city of Maple Plain declared a local emergency on July 27th and kept it in place for 2 days while officials there sought to address the attack on its water system. Minnesota officials said authorities have not yet identified who is responsible, but sources say a number of officials suspect hackers tied to Iran are involved, in part because of the ongoing conflict unfolding in the Middle East.
0: However, President Trump is blaming someone else for the attacks.
23: They blame it on Iran. I don't think so. I think I blame it on Minnesota because they're grossly incompetent. There was a cyber attack of 30 water plants, and I would blame it on Minnesota and the governor, the corrupt governor of Minnesota.
0: The FBI said in a statement that the agency is aware of the intrusions but did not assign any responsibility. And the U.S. Marine Corps says the pilot of an F-35B stealth fighter ejected before the jet crashed in California. The Marines didn't share any details about the condition of the pilot. Other than to say that they ejected and were recovered and are being taken to a medical facility right now. Aerial video shows a plume of black smoke rising from the wreckage in a dirt field with multiple military and firefighting vehicles on scene and people standing by. Coming up in a minute, we're going to check in on your Friday weather, your roads, and your gas prices next.
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0: 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In Hobart, the Sitgo on Illinois and Indiana has gas for $3.55 a gallon. In Elmhurst, the Delta Sonic on North and Kingery has gas for $3.99 a gallon. Coming up.
27: This is Terry Keschner. Des Plaines School District 62 loses $3 million in a fraud scheme and works to get the money back.
0: That's on the way, but first we're going to check in on the roads. Traffic and weather together on the 8th. Now here's Neil Fiorito.
13: All right, Lisa, some rain falling in spots and Lollapalooza going on downtown. That's bringing a lot of traffic into the city, especially on the expressways coming inbound. You're seeing delays really in both directions and high travel times pretty much across the board. DuSable Lakeshore Drive definitely has delays as well, especially driving near Grand Park, trying to get through the area because of Lollapalooza. You might want to avoid the drive and use Michigan Avenue. All the closures obviously in place as the concert has already kicked off yesterday, so it's a lot more crowded downtown because of all those closures. Really crowded on the tollways as well. Tri-State northbound, you're on the brakes from the Ford before Halstead. You have a delay approaching 95th and from the Hinsdale Oasis to 290. Brake lights from the Bensonville Bridge to Balmoral and Lake Cook to Route 22. Delays southbound in spots from Willow Road to Ogden, 75th to 127th, and I-80 on the merge side from that area to 8094. On the Jane Addams Tollway westbound, a slowdown from the Devon Toll to past Lee, and then a delay from Route 53 to Roselle Road. Backups on the Ronald Reagan Tollway if you're driving west from 83 to before Highland. Eastbound traffic from Route 53 to the northbound Tri-State Ramp. Delays on the Veterans Tollway on both sides. Southbound 290 to pass north, the northbound in spots from 63rd to North Avenue. Typical delays in the northwest suburbs to the work zone on Route 53. Southwest suburbs, I-80 jam-packed on the westbound side. Briggs to the Des Plaines River Bridge. You have a stalled semi in the left lane. You have tie-ups on both sides of 8094 through northwest Indiana and backups in Michigan City on I-94, especially westbound before U.S. 421, where emergency vehicles are in the right lane trying to pull a vehicle from the ditch. Next report, 3:48, News Radio 105.9, WBBM.
18: WBBM, AccuWeather, a few showers around for the rest of the afternoon as temperatures slowly fall through the 70s and pockets of heavier rain tonight into tomorrow morning, which may lead to some localized flash flooding, low 68, and periods of rain continuing through the day tomorrow, high only 72. Perhaps a leftover shower on Sunday, otherwise some sunshine returns, high 75. Currently it's 74 degrees in O'Hare, Rogers Park 73, Midway 76, Lake temperature 78. I'm AccuWeather meteorologist Kai Erickson.
0: Markets end the week in the green. The Dow up nearly 300. NASDAQ adds 252. It is 340. A Northwest Suburban School District has lost millions of dollars in a fraud scheme.
27: $3.2 million. That's how much was stolen from Des Plaines School District 62. The district says on May 20th, officials identified illegal, unauthorized financial activity involving district funds originating from an outside source that fraudulently obtained funds the district intended for a third-party vendor. The district says there is no indication of criminal wrongdoing by any District 62 employee. $1.2 million of the $3.2 million has been returned to the district, with an additional $1.2 million frozen, which will be recovered, and Des Plaines District 62 says it is working to get back the rest of the money. Terry Keschner, News Radio 105.9 WBBM.
0: On Capitol Hill, the showdown over President Trump's nomination for Attorney General continues. Todd Blanche's confirmation is in doubt as Trump threatens to withdraw his nomination now. It comes after Texas Senator John Cornyn and North Carolina Senator Tom Tillis are holding things up over the so-called anti-weaponization fund. ABC's Jay O'Brien has more on the holdups.
5: Senator Tillis saying one of Trump's advisors wants to revive the fund.
6: The only reason why we wouldn't move forward with this language is because that same advisor wants to bring it back to life at some point.
5: Cornyn also demanding the Justice Department rein in an IRS immunity deal for the president and his family. After a critical committee vote was canceled Thursday, Blanche's GOP support fraying.
0: Cornyn and Tillis both leave office next year. And thousands are crossing the border from Morocco into Spain, and it's leading to dozens of deaths and a humanitarian crisis.
8: About 60,000 migrants have crossed from Morocco into Spain's tiny Ceuta territory within a 24-hour period, according to the president of the self-governing city. At least 41 people have died in the process. However, footage showed many making their way back to Morocco, as the Spanish government said roughly half of them returned voluntarily, given the dire conditions there. Spanish Prime Minister Pedro Sanchez visited Ceuta on Friday and condemned the border breach. He blamed human smugglers for the crisis. A local official in Ceuta described it as a serious humanitarian crisis, saying thousands of migrants, including unaccompanied children, were left sleeping in parks and on sidewalks while others roamed the streets aimlessly. I'm Karen Shamas.
0: It's 3:43.
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3: 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Nice and rowdy, and hopefully they got their coffee going. 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
2: The Bears will hold public practice again tomorrow, as well as Kids Day. To the Diamond, the Cubs hosting the New York Yankees for a weekend series that showed at Monaga with another quality start. 6 2/3 innings, giving up 4 hits and 2 solo home runs and 6 strikeouts, but the Cubs bats were quiet. Cubs just lost 2-0, that game just wrapping up. And the White Sox, they visit the Rays to begin a 3-game series out in Tampa Bay. Sox enter their road trip on a 2-game win streak, winning back-to-back games in walk-off fashion. Eric Fetty pitching for Chicago opposite Nick Martinez for the Rays. And tomorrow, Chicago Fire FC hosting Charlotte FC. That match begins at 7:30 at Soldier Field. Also tomorrow, the Sky hosts the Las Vegas Aces for a noon tip-off. 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
4: 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Alyssa, Bill Murray's rally cap didn't come through for the Cubs.
2: Time.
4: All right,
2: not
4: we'll try them again tomorrow. All right, 3:48 traffic now. Here's Neil Fiorito.
5: All right, ladies, we'll start Northwest Indiana with some pretty big delays that continue in Michigan City on I-94, the westbound side, right before US 421. We had a vehicle that went off into the ditch. Emergency vehicles were in the lane for a while. It sounds like they got it out. Everything cleared up in that area. In the southwest suburbs, we now have a new crash on I-80 westbound at Center. Traffic starting to really jam up before Briggs. Stalled semi in that area, now gone. Across the tollways, a lot of delays, but no trouble spots to report, thankfully. Looking at the expressways, very high travel times, especially coming into downtown. Once again, for Lollapalooza, the Eden's coming in, you're at 42 minutes. Your ride outbound, just 19. Kennedy inbound, an hour 25 from O'Hare, getting out to the airport at an hour 8. The Eisenhower inbound's an hour 23 from I-90, 43 between Mannheim and the Jane Byrne interchange. Up on Ike, 45 to Mannheim, an hour 10 to I-90. Stevenson going out, an hour 3 to the Veterans, just about an hour to drive in. The Dan Ryan going out, 35 minutes, 27 inbound, 57, 20 minutes out, 15 to drive in. Bishop Ford up on at 28 minutes and 20 inbound. As mentioned, Lollapalooza taking over Grand Park. Traffic loaded up on both sides of DuSable Lakeshore Drive, getting near the park. You might want to use Michigan Avenue. That might work better for you. Next report, 3:58, News Radio 105.9, WBBM.
6: WBBM, AccuWeather. The showers will continue through the rest of the afternoon with temperatures slowly falling through the 70s. It'll evolve into pockets of heavier rain tonight into tomorrow, which may lead to some localized flooding. Low tonight, 68. Tomorrow's high, 72. Currently, 74 degrees in O'Hare. Albany Park, 75. Midway, 76. Lakefront temperature, 78. I'm AccuWeather meteorologist just Kai Erickson.
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4: The Red Cross is calling on blood donors to help address a blood supply crisis.
8: The American Red Cross has declared a blood supply crisis for just the second time in its history and the second time in this decade. The Red Cross says its supply of donor blood is at critically low levels. District Manager of Donor Recruitment, Emily Elenis, explains what that means for hospitals and patients.
9: We are at less than a 2-day supply of many of our products and down to a 1-day supply of our type O. So that is when we have already distributed out to the hospitals, but that's what's left on our shelves. So if a major emergency, things like that happen, we would deplete our shelves with it.
8: We talk about the blood supply crisis and what you can do to help on At Issue this Sunday. 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

0: album. As Chicagoans prepare for the final tour stops, Petal is both the name of the album and the title of the song you're currently listening to. It's the pop superstar's 8th studio album and follows her work on Wicked and Wicked for Good. Grande will be at the United Center next week for 3 sold-out concerts on August 3rd, 5th, and 6th. We'll check in live with Bloomberg coming up next. It's 3:52.
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2: Tesla says its robo-taxi service is now available in parts of Orlando and Tampa, Florida. The robo-taxi business is of growing interest to investors, along with Tesla's self-driving technology and robotics. Tesla recently expanded robo-taxi operations to Dallas, Houston, and Miami after rolling out the service in Austin, Texas more than a year ago, while also conducting supervised testing in the San Francisco Bay Area. I'm Jason Brooks.
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0: 3:53, checking in live with Bloomberg, and stocks end the week in the green. Matt Piper.
4: That's right, Lisa, ending the week and the month to finish a wild July as Amazon leaped, Apple sank, and rising oil prices have worsened worries about inflation. The Dow gained 277 points today. The S&P was up 52. The Nasdaq took in 252. Amazon, meantime, shares jumped after the company reported cloud computing revenue accelerated for a 5th straight quarter. Revenue jumped 37%. To $42.2 billion at Amazon Web Services. That generates about a 1/5 of the company's revenue and most of its operating profit. Amazon shares close up about 15% today. Want a refund from American Air? Good luck. It's just made a change. It's now requiring tickets to be purchased at least 7 days before departure to qualify for a full refund if the bookings cancel within 24 hours of that purchase. Its previous policy offered the refund to customers who booked within 2 days of departure. The change aligns with policies from JetBlue, Southwest, and United, but is stricter than Delta's current policy. And Elon Musk's wealth now stands at $684 billion after peaking at about $1.33 trillion just on June 16th. It's due to shares falling for SpaceX and Tesla. With business at 23 and 53, live from the Bloomberg Newsroom, Matt Piper, News Radio 105.9 WBBM.
0: All right, Matt, thanks so much. We've got a crash now on I-80, your Friday traffic coming up.
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5: 358, Friday traffic. Traffic and weather together on the 8th. Here's Neil Fiorito.
6: Some big delays in the southwest suburbs along I-80 westbound before Briggs over to Center. A crash we had in that area now cleared. Maybe a little cleanup on the shoulder. IDOT reminds you to move over. It's the law. It's not a game. Delays continue on the eastbound side of I-80 before 55 to before Larkin, and that is slowed down from the Grange Road over to I-57. We have tie-ups on 80-94 in both directions, roughly between Gary and Hammond, and delays continue on 94 in Michigan City on either side as more volume makes its way through the work zone. Delays on the toll road either way at the West Point Toll Plaza. Looking at the expressways on the Edens coming in, heavy traffic from the spur ramp to Skokie Boulevard and then from Peterson to the junction. 42 inbound, you're 19 on the way out. Big delays on the Kennedy, especially coming in. That's why you're at an hour 25 between O'Hare and downtown. 47 off the junction, outbound 50 to Montrose. Hop in the express to save yourself 7 and hour 8 to drive out to O'Hare. Eisenhower in an hour 23, going out to the Jane Addams in hour 10. On the Stevenson outbound, an hour 3 to get out toward Bolingbrook in 355, just under an hour in from the Veterans Tollway to the lakefront. Southside, the Dan Ryan outbound 35, 27 in from the merge. I-57 outbound at 20 minutes. The Bishop Ford 28 out, you're 20 minutes in. Next report, 408 News Radio 105.9 WBBM.
5: All right, Neil, thanks. For the rest of this afternoon, clouds, humid, times of rain and thunder, temperatures slowly falling through the 70s. Tonight, periods of rain, some heavy in a thunderstorm, a low tonight of 68. Clearing out on Sunday, cooler with a high of 75. 74 degrees, light rain at O'Hare at 359.
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5: Coming up in the next half hour on News Radio WBBM, this afternoon's weather won't be raining on any actual parades, but it could spoil the fun for festival goers at Lala. We're going to check in with AccuWeather to see what to expect for the rest of tonight. A scathing report on misconduct by a former Illinois lawmaker made public, and Spain's government provides an update on that migrant surge happening earlier this week. The latest on that coming up from ABC News. Cubs fall to the Yanks 2-0. Sox face the Rays in Tampa. In business,
7: end of the month with up arrows on Wall Street. The Dow gained 278. The S&P was up by 52 points. The NASDAQ taking in 252.
5: It's 4 o'clock.
8: From ABC News, I'm Chuck Severson. Sparking attention in politics across the ocean, a wave of 60,000 migrants who crossed the border entering a Spanish region from Morocco today. Though Spain's government and local officials say about 48,000 have gone back voluntarily, the initial numbers sparked debate and an accusation from the U.S. chief executive looking ahead to midterm election issues.
9: If we're not in office, our country will be invaded at levels that made Spain look small time.
10: On the ground, officials are describing it as absolute chaos, with the head of the local security force describing it as a border collapse. They've sent in three military platoons, a diving unit, a Navy vessel to help restore order, and we understand, too, that the Prime Minister is also scheduled to visit.
8: ABC's Britt Clennett. Italy says it's temporarily suspending its free movement border deal with Spain. President Trump says he's losing faith in the Iran negotiations after having described the talks for some time now optimistically. The president announcing a deal with Israel and Hamas.
9: Nobody thought that would be possible, to disarm Hamas. That shows you how much success we're having with Iran.
8: But Hamas says it will disarm only if a Palestinian state is created, something Israel adamantly rejects. President Trump's nominee for attorney general being held up by two Republican senators who want written proof that a Trump plan to compensate January 6th rioters is dead. ABC's Jay O'Brien.
11: Being blocked by Tom Tillis and John Cornyn, Todd Blanche cannot get out of the committee, the Senate Judiciary Committee, to a full vote on the Senate floor. They want to make sure that there's written proof that that fund is dead, and also an immunity agreement that Donald Trump reached after suing his own IRS, the fund comes from that too, is narrowed in scope.
8: Wall Street major indexes closed higher, Amazon up about 15%, Apple down 9%. 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
5: It is 4:03 Friday, the last day of July already. Can you believe it? Thanks for joining us this afternoon. I'm Lisa Fielding. We have light rain, 74 degrees. That's kind of the story throughout Chicagoland right now. Some light rain, some cloudy skies, temperatures in the 70s, and it's become somewhat of a fixture at Lollapalooza the past few years. Rain. Joining us to tell us just how much we're going to get and when we can expect a break in the drizzle is AccuWeather meteorologist Carl Erickson.
17: We'll still have some of those showers moving through the city through at least the evening commute. And then as we head past sunset, expect pockets of more heavier showers and storms to unfold. And I'll be with you through the night and into at least much of the day tomorrow. And those downpours can lead to some localized flash flooding, especially in low-lying and poor drainage areas. At the very least, resulting in some slower travel due to that reduced visibility and ponding of water on the area streets. Looks like some drier weather does work its way in for the second half of the weekend with a brighter sky for Sunday. I'm AccuWeather meteorologist Kai Erickson.
5: We're going to hear from Carl again coming up in about 10 minutes. A damning investigation report on a former Illinois lawmaker accused of sexual harassment has now been made public. WBBM's Glenn Marshall tells us it reveals a years-long pattern of troubling behavior.
18: The Legislative Inspector General's report on former State Representative Harry Benton confirms he violated state law through two founded allegations of sexual harassment, including making an explicit comment to a lobbyist in a Chicago bar and cornering a legislative staffer at a Springfield bar after Latino Unity Day festivities. The report documents a pattern dating back to 2023 when Benton allegedly harassed his first district office employee shortly after taking sexual harassment training. Inspector General Michael McCuskey found Benton, quote, not credible. During his interview, questions are now swirling around Speaker Chris Welch, who was informed of complaints against Benton 3 years ago but did not act until earlier this year. Benton resigned earlier this month, and Welch has announced plans to create a centralized human resources office in the House. Glenn Marshall, News Radio 105.9 WBBM.
5: The former Illinois sheriff's deputy who was convicted of second-degree murder in the deadly 2024 shooting of Sonia Massey has been denied early release. Today, the Illinois Prison Review Board voted unanimously to deny Sean Grayson's request due to his colon cancer. During the closed-door meeting, four people testified before the board in opposition to his release, and no one tested in his favor. That means Grayson will continue serving his 20-year prison sentence. A new Illinois law regulates how social media platforms interact with children.
19: The governor ticked off a list of issues with social media and children: cyberbullying, anxiety, isolation, depression, unreal and unattainable expectations, body dysmorphia, late night scrolling.
20: Big social media companies have intentionally designed their platforms to keep kids online for as long as possible. Their algorithms learn what captures a child's attention, which most often seems to be anger and euphoria, and then the algorithm keeps feeding them more of it. They feed our kids an unrealistic picture of life and sell them products and agendas. They're selling snake oil.
19: The governor said the new protections take decisions about online safety away from the companies and put them into the hands of parents. Mike Krauser, News Radio, 105.9 WBBM.
5: Meantime, after a year of talks but no new contract, cafeteria workers in Chicago public schools are taking the next step before a walkout.
0: State law requires fact-finding before they can strike, so Unite Here Local 1 is demanding the process begin. The union wants CPS to pay the roughly 1,800 lunch ladies it represents at least $40,000 a year. A cafeteria porter at Sor Juana Elementary near Midway Airport says every day she works next to staff who make much more than she does. Once the fact-finding process is complete, workers can walk out 30 days later. The first day of class for CPS is August 24th. Nancy Hardy, News Radio 105.9 WBBM.
5: Chicago police want to find the person who badly injured a woman by hitting her with a motorized dirt bike on the bike path.
21: Police say the hit and run occurred on July 20th on the Lakefront Trail in the 1400 block of North DuSable Lakeshore Drive. A 45-year-old woman was walking on the trail when she was hit by a yellow motorized dirt bike that police say was being ridden recklessly. The victim suffered what are being described as catastrophic injuries. The dirt biker rode away. Police say he was wearing a black ski mask and black clothing. Anyone with information about the incident or the biker is asked to call the police Major Accident Investigation Unit or go online to anonymously report the info at cpdtip.com. Bernie Tafoya, News Radio, 105.9 WBBM.
5: 4:08 now, traffic and weather together on the 8s. Here's Neil Fiorito.
6: All right, Lisa, very crowded on the roadways today for your Friday, especially coming into downtown. A lot of extra traffic as you make your way toward Lollapalooza. Eden's coming in. You're on the brakes from the spur ramp to Skokie Boulevard. Heavy again from Peterson to the junction. 43 to drive in. You're 18 on the way out. Kennedy inbound, an hour 25 from O'Haron. 45 off the junction. Up on your on the brakes and spots from the Jane Byrne Interchange to pass the Wintrust Mural near North Avenue. You stay heavy to Harlem Avenue. 50 minutes to Montrose. You save 7 in the Express. An hour 10 to drive out to O'Hare. Eisenhower inbound at an hour 22 from I-90 into the city. 45 in from Mannheim. Getting out 46 to Mannheim Road. An hour 12 to 90. Stevenson outbound. An hour 2 to drive to 355. Just under an hour inbound. Southside Expressways, the Dan Ryan's 33 out. 27 in from the merge, 57 outbound 20 minutes. You're heavy from the Ryan to past Halstead. A delay northbound from US 30 to I-80. Delays on the Bishop Ford, mainly outbound through the work zone. 28 minutes to drive to 8094. DuSable Lakeshore Drive, especially heavy near Grand Park. Southbound Fullerton to Chicago Avenue. Then you're backed up from the river to Roosevelt. A delay from 53rd to 57th. The northbound traffic between Roosevelt and Monroe and Navy Pier to Chicago Avenue. Once again, with Lollapalooza going on, it's really hard to make your way through Grand Park because of all the closures. The tollways are very active, most of them. No trouble spots to report. Same deal on Route 53, just typical roadwork delays and the usual stuff on I-80 in the southwest suburbs. You have delays on 8094 in both directions, getting through Hammond and Gary, and delays on 94 in Michigan City. Backups on the toll road, westbound at the Willow Creek Road Portage exit, and then eastbound approaching the West Point Toll Plaza. From the Metro Traffic Center, next report, 418, News Radio 105.9 WBBM.
5: AccuWeather says for the rest of today, pretty cloudy. We've got some rain, maybe even some thunder. Temperatures slowly falling into the 70s. More rain, some of it could be heavy tonight. A thunderstorm, a low tonight of 68. Breezy, cool, clearing tomorrow with a high only of 72. It is 72 at O'Hare now, 76 Midway, 74 Lakefront. Markets end in the green to end the week and the month of July. It's 410.
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5: It is 4:11. A growing concern that more immigrant children in the Chicago area and across the country who are already on their own could soon face deportation.
2: The end of July means the end of the federal unaccompanied children's program, meaning more than 24,000 children across the country, including in the Chicago area, who are in custody of the Office of Refugee Resettlement, may lose their legal representation and be forced to leave the country. Illinois Congressman Bill Foster addressed the issue at the 95th Street Naperville Public Library after meeting with unaccompanied children in a secure location.
4: Policies that we've had in our country supported on a bipartisan basis for decades, that when a child is found to have been victim of the circumstances they were, that they should have an opportunity to at least have a chance to stay in the United States. Because the policies that are going into force this week, it's essentially going to be impossible for many and maybe all of them to stay. That is not what Congress intended, and it's not what the American public should tolerate.
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5: 32-year-old Crete woman faces a number of charges after her husband was shot inside their home this week. Capricia Price remains in custody. The Will County Sheriff's Office says five kids were inside the home when officers responded, but were unhurt. Authorities later learned the victim had dropped off her husband at the hospital in Dyer. He was airlifted to Chicago. He is expected to recover. The children are now in the care of a relative. Two universities in Chicago and one in Evanston being cited for being the best in the country for film students.
7: DePaul, Columbia, and Northwestern all earned spots on the Hollywood Reporter's list of the 25 best U.S. film schools for 2026. The ranking highlights programs that prepare students for the rapidly evolving film and television industries, including addressing advancements in artificial intelligence and virtual production. The Hollywood Reporter noted DePaul's Master of Science film degree program, Columbia's online masters in screenwriting and development, and Northwestern's Writing for the Screen and Stage MFA program. 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
5: 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The question will be in about 10 minutes. Stick around. It's 4:14.
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5: 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Here's meteorologist Carl Erickson.
17: We have to dodge some of those raindrops at the music festival right through this weekend. We have those showers moving through the city right now. We've opened into pockets of heavier rain and thunderstorms this evening and overnight. Now, this rest of today, temperatures already falling back to the 70s with that cloud cover in place. And with the rain, which can be heavy at times tonight into tomorrow, we'll have a low of 68, only up to 72 for a high tomorrow. And some of those downpours may result in some localized flooding, especially poor drainage, low-lying areas, also some slower travel with that reduced visibility and a pounding of water on the area streets. And drying out there on Sunday, but still quite cool for early August with clouds and some sunshine, high 75. And a nicer weather unfolding for Monday and Tuesday, more in the way of sunshine, high 80 Monday, Tuesday's high 83. Currently 72 degrees at O'Hare, West Woodlawn 74, Midway 76, and 76 degrees along the lakefront. I'm AccuWeather meteorologist Carl Erickson.
5: 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It is 4:16. Time to visit Lober Motors Mercedes in Lincolnwood. 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And once again, from the score, here's Alyssa Bergamini.
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0: Is in the books. Right tackle Darnell Wright's thoughts on Caleb Williams and his growth, plus the improvement he's seen already through training camp.
1: Caleb, he's gotten like, he's leaps and bounds better than he was even, I mean, last in OTAs. You could tell he spent some time with the coaches and spent some time here, you know, during our offseason. So just the way he presents himself in the huddle, you know, the clarity he has, the tone he demands, everything's gotten better and is better.
0: Darnell Wright, also a topic of conversation. The all-pro right tackle made it clear he believes an extension will happen, even if negotiations continue into the season.
1: Obviously, I mean, I know I'll be here for a long time, hopefully my whole career, so those things kind of handle themselves. But, I mean, I just got to stay focused on the main things, and that's just getting better consistency every day.
0: Public practice will also be held tomorrow at Halas Hall. A pitcher's duel at Wrigley this afternoon. Yankees hit two solo home runs off Shota Imanaga. Imanaga with another quality start, his third straight quality start, finishing 6 2/3 innings, giving up 4 hits and 2 homers. And those 2 home runs was all the Yankees needed to win the ballgame. Yanks blank the Cubs 2-0 to begin the 3-game series. And the White Sox begin a tough road trip out in Tampa Bay. Tampa tops the league with 64 wins. Eric Fetty pitching for the Southsiders. Nick Martinez, who holds a 10-2 record on the mound for Tampa Bay. First pitch at 6:10 from Tropicana Field. With sports at 16:46, I'm 104.3. The score is Alyssa Bergamania, News Radio 105.9 WBBM.
2: 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How are the roads, Neil?
3: Busy times on the expressways, especially now on the Eisenhower. A new crash, it looks like, outbound at Manheim. Traffic is really solid from Ashland. 48 to Manheim. I'm an hour 10 to the Jane Addams. You're an hour 20 inbound. DuSable Lakeshore Drive, very crowded today as well. Northbound from Roosevelt to Monroe, Navy Pier to Chicago, and then your southbound delay takes you from Fullerton to Chicago Avenue. And again, from the river to Roosevelt with a delay from 53rd to 57th. A lot of traffic around Grand Park with Lollapalooza. On the area tollways, starting on the Tri-State southbound, heavy spots from Willow Road down to Ogden Avenue. A delay from 75th to 127th. And from the I-80 merge onto 8094. Traffic on the northbound side of the Tri-State from the Ford to before Halstead. Heavy from the Hinsdale Oasis to 290, and then you're stuck in traffic from the Bensonville Bridge to Balmoral, followed by a delay from Lake Hook Road to Route 22. The Jane Addams eastbound okay, but westbound you're on the brakes from Route 53 to Roselle Road. Delays on both sides of the Reagan. Eastbound traffic heavy from 83 to the northbound Tri-State ramp. Westbound slow from Winfield Road to Route 59. And some backups on the Veterans Memorial Tollway southbound, 290 to pass North Avenue, and then from the Reagan to Maple, northbound traffic on 355 past 75th to the Reagan. Typical backups on Route 53 these days to the ongoing work zone in the northwest suburbs. Southwest suburbs, big delays along I-80. Westbound before Briggs to Center and eastbound from 55 to before Larkin, a delay from LaGrange to I-57 as well. A lot of traffic on 8094 through northwest Indiana, roughly between the Ford and Ripley, and some big delays on 94 in Michigan City. More volume, and you're getting through the work zone, too. 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
2: For the rest of this afternoon, it looks like pretty cloudy, humid. We've got some raindrops and maybe even some thunder. Temperatures slowly falling through the 70s as we are right now. Periods of rain tonight, a thunderstorm, a low tonight of 68, clearing tonight and tomorrow with a high only of 72. 72 now at O'Hare, 76 Midway, 72 and light rain in Wheeling. Stocks in the green. The Dow finished the day up nearly 300 points. It's 420. Our top story this hour. The Illinois Prison Review Board denies a medical release for former Sangamon County Sheriff's Deputy Sean Grayson. He's the man, you may recall, who was found guilty of murdering Sonia Massey inside her home a couple of years ago. That story coming up at 431. A new public art exhibit that encourages patrons to tell their stories is now at Polk Brothers Park at Navy Pier. The four so-called talking drums have visited 6 cities at 17 locations around the country. Now they're greeting patrons in Chicago. Ashley Shaw Scott Ajay is with the Stories of Us Project, which combines public art with digital storytelling.
4: So the public art creates the spaces where people feel seen, and then the storytelling creates opportunities for people to feel heard.

0: and to be heard.
1: 25 talking drums will be on display across four Chicago neighborhoods and public spaces. They'll be at Navy Pier through September 24th. One of the nation's largest alcohol and wine distributors is laying off nearly 300 people in Illinois. Republic National Distributing Company, which distributes Gallo Wines and Jose Cuervo Tequila, told the state that it's cutting 280 jobs at its Niles and Romeoville facilities. Comes after the company recently filed for Chapter 11 bankruptcy protection. All right, time for this afternoon's smart quiz question. Here is the question. All right, what song by musician Eddie Grant refers to a street in Brixton area of London? We're going to start with the seventh caller at our WBBM contest line, 1-866-780-QUIZ, 1-866-780-7849. What song by musician Eddie Grant? All right, all of you 80s song kings and queens, refers to a street in the Brixton area of London. Today's prize, two general admission lawn tickets to Gregory Alan Isakoff with the Chicago Philharmonic on August 19th at Hunter Pavilion, provided by Ravinia. For tickets and more information, visit Ravinia.com. We're going to have the answer and the winner in about 10 minutes.
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5: A rally in technology heavyweights lifted stocks, with the S&P rising almost 1% as strong earnings overshadowed inflation worries. The Dow gained 277 points. The S&P was up 52 points, the Nasdaq taking in 252. Amazon shares jumped after the company reported cloud computing revenue accelerated for a fifth straight quarter. Revenue jumped 37% to $42.2 billion at Amazon Web Services, which generates about a fifth of the company's revenue and most of its operating profit. Amazon shares closed up 15%. Want a refund from American Air? Good luck. It has just made a change, now requiring tickets to be purchased at least 7 days before departure to qualify for a full refund if the booking's canceled within 24 hours of purchase. Its previous policy offered the refund to customers who booked within 2 days of departure. The change aligns with policies from JetBlue, Southwest, and United, but is now stricter than Delta's current policy.
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1: 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Your Friday traffic report coming up next.
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6: So how are the roads, Neil?
7: Expressways really packed, especially on the Eisenhower now. Word of a crash outbound right around Mannheim Road. It's actually in the left lane. Traffic is stop and go from Ashland Avenue. You're 48 to Mannheim, an hour 10 to the Jane Addams Tollway. Coming inbound a little heavier, you're at an hour 20 from I-90 in. 47 in for Mannheim. Pretty heavy passing Higgins to 355, and then delays in spots from York Road all the way into downtown. On the Edens, you're 40 minutes in, 18 to ride out to Lake Cook Road. Kennedy inbound an hour 25 from O'Hare in, 47 off the junction. Outbound 50 to Montrose. Hop in the express lanes, you're going to save about 8 minutes. An hour 8 to drive out to O'Hare. Stevenson outbound at 30 minutes to Cicero Avenue. That's the Midway Airport exit. 45 to the Tri-State, an hour drive to the Veterans Tollway, just about an hour to come in. South side, the Dan Ryan, 35 out, 28 minutes inbound. I-57 going out 20, only 17 in for I-80. Bishop Ford outbound 25, a little tight inbound at the Dan Ryan. DeSalvo Lakeshore Drive packed in southbound, passing Belmont to Chicago Avenue. Brake lights from the river to Roosevelt and 53rd to 57th. Northbound traffic, Roosevelt to Monroe and Wacker to Chicago Avenue. A lot of tie-ups trying to get anywhere near Grand Park because of Lollapalooza. No major incidents on your tollways or on the roads in Northwest Indiana. Just a lot of traffic for your Friday. From the Metro Traffic Center, next report, 438. 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
6: All right, Neil, 72 degrees now, light rain at 429.
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6: It is 4:30 Friday afternoon. I'm Lisa Fielding. Here are the top stories on News Radio WBBM. Rain making the second day appearance of Lollapalooza. A little bit of a damp one. We're going to chat with AccuWeather to see how things look heading into this evening.
10: This is Bernie Tafoya. The Illinois Prisoner Review Board has decided whether or not to give early medical release to a former downstate cop convicted of killing a woman 2 years ago.
6: A report documenting alleged sexual misconduct by a former Illinois lawmaker now made public. Plus, President Trump says the U.S. war with Iran is going well, citing other American military engagements as evidence. Sports: Cubs fall to the Yankees at Wrigley. The Sox taking on the Rays in Tampa. In business,
11: Wall Street ends the day and the month in the green. The Dow gained 278. The S&P was up 52 points. The Nasdaq taking in 252. I'm Matt Piper at Bloomberg.
6: We've got light rain, cloudy skies, temperatures in the 70s, the second day of Lollapalooza shaping up to be a soggy one. Here to tell us more about what festival goers can expect heading into the evening is AccuWeather meteorologist Carl Erickson.
2: All right, expect more of those raindrops to unfold through the evening commute and the music festival into tonight. In fact, those showers will evolve into pockets of heavier rain and thunderstorms, especially after sunset, and that'll carry right into most of the day tomorrow. In fact, some of those downpours can create some localized flooding, especially in those low-lying, poor drainage areas at the very least.

0: resulting in some slower travel with reduced visibility and that pointing of water on the area's trees. It looks like it will take until Sunday before we start to get into a much drier weather pattern, which should hold into at least the early part of next week. I'm AccuWeather meteorologist Carl Erickson.
1: All right, Carl, thanks so much. We'll talk to Carl once again coming up at 4:38. A former downstate sheriff's deputy convicted of murdering a Springfield woman has been denied early release from prison for medical reasons.
2: Sean Grayson argued in his request for early release that he is suffering from advanced colon cancer. The Illinois Prisoner Review Board decided on a 3-0 vote that he should remain behind bars. The board heard testimony from 4 people, all relatives of victim Sonia Massey, including her mother Donna, and all saying Grayson should continue serving his 20-year sentence. According to a review board spokesperson, no one testified in favor of early release. Sonia Massey was shot to death by Grayson after he responded to a 911 call about a possible prowler. Attorneys for Massey's family commended the review board decision and, in a statement, said the Massey family has lived with the loss of Sonia every single day since she was killed in 2024. Bernie Tafoya, News Radio, 105.9. WBBA.
1: A report on the investigation into a former state representative, Harry Benton, was made public today. The legislative inspector general concluded that Benton, between 2023 and 2026, engaged in inappropriate conduct that rose to the level of sexual harassment, which is in violation of state law. Benton did resign from his post earlier this week. One of the victims sent an email to Speaker Emanuel Chris Welch back in 2023, detailing the misconduct, but it's unclear how Welch and his office handled the complaint then. In response to the report, Welch said in part that he's thankful, though, for the thorough investigation now. A 32-year-old Crete woman facing multiple felony charges after allegedly shooting and wounding her husband.
3: The incident occurred in a home on the 1100 block of East Goodnow Road, according to the sheriff's office. Deputies responded to a report of a shooting there, and they found 5 juveniles in the home, ranging in age from toddler to teenager, no adults present. They also found evidence of a shooting and recovered a weapon. Minutes later, they learned that a woman had dropped off a man at a hospital in Dyer, Indiana. He had been shot in the chest. The woman left, returning home where she was arrested. She's Capricia Price. Charges include aggravated battery with a firearm and aggravated domestic battery. The sheriff's office says her husband was transferred to a hospital in Chicago and he's expected to survive. Mike Krauser, News Radio, 105.9 WBBM.
1: It's 4:34. Now the latest with the Chicago Public School System as the board. Surprisingly, last night approved a budget that relies on millions of dollars from the state that hasn't been allocated yet. This is all in an effort to prevent layoffs of teachers at the public school system.
4: Before the Chicago Board of Education approved a revised budget, assuming the state of Illinois will give Chicago Public Schools an additional $150 million, Illinois House Speaker Emanuel Chris Welch was seen in a video posted by the Chicago Teachers Union pledging to find the funding during the fall veto session.
5: We got 2 weeks in November that we can get it done. And you got my support, 110%.
4: When asked about the speaker's comments and plan, Governor Pritzker tells reporters he's just heard of it.
6: I think I saw a clip of it on social media.
4: The governor says the state budget has a known quantity for schools across Illinois.
6: I think it's, of course, challenging to face a budget that, you know, where there's revenue that's expected, that the speaker is planning to have a plan for.
4: Pritzker reminds he's a big believer in balanced budgets. Mallory Vorbroker, News Radio, 105.9 WBBM.
1: 4:35 now around the nation. President Trump says the U.S. is doing an amazing job with the war in Iran. And he's going back to refrain that the wars in Vietnam, Afghanistan, and Korea were longer.
7: President Trump says Iran is staying in the fight at his cabinet meeting at Camp David after previously insisting Iran has been completely defeated militarily. The president acknowledged he expects military action will continue for some time.
8: And we're doing very well. We're trying to be nice as you can be in, you know, a situation like that. But, you know, they're being decimated.
7: The president says negotiations with Iran have been frustrating.
8: And then they'll go out, and I'll say they discussed nuclear. And they'll go out and they'll say, we never discussed nuclear. And I'll say, why do they say that? All they do is make me angry.
7: But President Trump was also asked about cyber attacks on Minnesota water systems and possible links to Iranian hackers.
8: You know who's behind it? Minnesota, because they're grossly incompetent. I think the governor's behind it.
7: State officials in Minnesota have not identified who was behind the cyber attacks. Ed Donahue, Washington.
1: 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It's 4:36.
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1: All right, this hour's smart quiz question. 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All right, what song by musician Eddie Grant refers to a street in the Brixton area of London? That's Electric Avenue. You know that. Michael P. Rosalie in Melrose Park gave us the correct answer, Electric Avenue. 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
1: 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In Great Lakes, the next on Claverius and Evans has selling gas for $3.94 a gallon. In Countryside, the Citgo on 55th and Brainerd has gas for $3.99. Coming up.
14: 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The newest lineup of a professional women's baseball league opens in Illinois this weekend.
1: That story's on the way, but first we're going to check in on the roads as we always do every 10 minutes. 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
15: All right, Lisa, a lot of vehicles on the roadways today for your Friday, and we have several trouble spots. One actually just cleared. That was on the outbound Ike at Mannheim. A crash. All lanes back open. You're still really heavy from Ashland. 45 to Mannheim, an hour 7 to the Jane Addams. Inbound an hour 15, 43 minutes to drive in from Mannheim. Looking on the tollways, most of them pretty crowded today, especially on the Ronald Reagan tollway, where you're pretty jammed up westbound now before Winfield Road to Farnsworth Avenue. That's a crash in the right lane. Plenty of lanes to get by. Looking over on I-80 in the southwest suburbs, a pretty rough drive here westbound before Briggs. Crash involving a semi. Two left lanes are blocked. You actually stay really heavy over to center. Eastbound traffic on I-80 between Larkin and Richards, and then a slowdown from LaGrange to I-57. The northwest suburbs loaded up with traffic through the ongoing work zone. Northbound from the Jane Addams to Northwest Highway and heavy southbound from Palatine Road down to Kirchhoff. In northwest Indiana, brake lights on 80-94 on both sides. Eastbound from the Ford to Indy Boulevard, 65 to pass Central. Westbound heavy spots from 65 all the way to the Bishop Ford Freeway. And then tie-ups on 94 in spots through Michigan City around U.S. 421 through the long-term work zone. The Indiana Toll Road seeing a delay if you're westbound at Willow Creek, and the Skyway backs up eastbound at the Skyway Toll Plaza. From the Metro Traffic Center, next report, 4:48, News Radio 105.9, WBBM.
0: WBBM, AccuWeather, remaining cloudy for the rest of the afternoon with showers around, temperatures falling through the 70s and pockets of heavier rain and thunderstorms tonight into tomorrow. Low 68, high tomorrow only 72. Some of those downpours may result in some localized flooding and drying out on Sunday with some sunshine returning, high 75. Currently 72 degrees, no hair, Bloomingdale 72, Midway 76. And it's 76 degrees along the lakefront. I'm AccuWeather meteorologist Kai Erickson.
1: Stocks end in the green today. It's 4:40. More than 150 years after the first teams played in Springfield, professional women's baseball is returning there this weekend.
14: When the Blondes played the Brunettes on September 11th, 1875, the game was closer to Vaudeville. The All-American Girls Professional Baseball League that came around in World War II was real and inspired the movie A League of Their Own.
16: Are you crying? There's no crying. No crying in baseball!
14: The Women's Pro Baseball League is hosting its inaugural season in Springfield in August and September, featuring four teams, the Los Angeles Queens, New York Heights, San Francisco Firebells, and Boston Hunters. Rosters include players from across America, as well as Australia, Canada, Japan, and South Korea. Nancy Hardy, News Radio 105.9 WBBM.
1: An artificial intelligence company says its models hacked into three organizations.
11: Anthropic says its AI models hacked into the organizations during testing. This comes just days after ChatGPT maker OpenAI said its AI models went rogue and hacked into another company. Anthropic says it discovered the incidents after reviewing over 141,000 evaluation runs. The San Francisco-based AI company launched the large-scale cybersecurity review in response to the OpenAI incident. The company says it reached out to the three affected organizations without disclosing their names. Two of them said they were unaware of the activity beforehand. These incidents are highlighting the vulnerabilities in AI security and controls, and raise questions over how AI can be used safely. I'm Marcela Sanchez.
1: Around the world, an Israeli official says its troops will not pull back in Gaza without genuine disarmament of Hamas. It comes after President Trump announced an agreement for the complete disarmament of Hamas, followed by Israeli withdrawal from Gaza. When asked if Israel was on board with the agreement, Trump said he was in understanding with the company and the country, and Israel is very happy about that. 4:42, the day in sports. And your top trending stories next.
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1: Well, people try to bring some truly bizarre items through TSA lines, but now the secret security agents is reminding travelers of one very specific rule. They say officers at an undisclosed airport airport discovered a live snake hidden inside a computer during a baggage screen, posting pictures of the serpent to social media. While they had fun with the wording of its post, they noted that live animals are subject to airline rules and specific transport requirements if you want to fly with them. Of course, we think about that movie, Snakes on a Plane. Well, new research says DNA from ancient mummies in Chile provides the best evidence yet that European colonization brought smallpox to the Americas. Until now, evidence of smallpox outbreaks in indigenous populations came from historical documents. But the new study discovered evidence the mummies were infected as early as 1492, the same year as Columbus's journey to the Western Hemisphere. History is cool. All right, 4:46, time for sports. Once again from the Score, here's Alyssa Bergamini.
2: Lots of history at Wrigley Field. Well, the Cubs were able to squeeze in their Friday matinee at Wrigley Field despite some rain as they began a weekend series hosting the Yankees. The Yankees stayed in town after splitting the series against the White Sox this week. Two solo home runs off Shota Imanaga was all the offense the Yankees needed to open the series with a win. Imanaga with another quality start, 6 2/3 innings, giving up 4 hits, 2 homers, and 6 strikeouts. The Yankees stun the Cubs 2-0. Here's Ian Happ on Imanaga's performance.
3: Yeah, I mean, he's been fantastic. And you know, the ability to throw the splitter

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3: All right, Alyssa, thank you. 4:48, traffic and weather together on the 8th. Let's head to the roads and Neil Fiorito.
4: Well, the tollway's easing up a little bit in spots. We do still have a pretty big delay on the Ronald Reagan westbound before Winfield Road to Farnsworth Avenue. A crash now cleared off to the right shoulder. Delays that you're used to seeing in the northwest suburbs on Route 53 because of long-time work at Kirchhoff in the right lane on both sides. Southwest suburbs, a heavy delay from the westbound side of I-80, US 30 to before Briggs. Crash involving a semi. Two left lanes are blocked. You might want to scoot off at 30 and use that instead. Once you get past that, brake lights before Richards to center. Eastbound traffic between Larkin and Richards and LaGrange to I-57. On 80-94, backups on either side. Westbound in spots from 65 to the Ford. Eastbound heavy traffic from the Ford to Kennedy. Delays continue on I-94 on either side near US 421 in Michigan City through the long-term work zone. On the expressways, the Eden's coming in about 38, getting a little bit better. Up on traffic at 20 minutes to Lake Cook Road. On the Kennedy inbound, an hour and a half from O'Hare Inn, 47 off the junction. Outbound is 45 to Montrose. If you hop in the express, you save 7. An hour 3 to drive out to O'Hare. Travel time on the Eisenhower actually getting a little better inbound as well. Hour 15 from I-90, 43 in from Mannheim. Back out to Mannheim, 45. On the Stevenson, you're in under an hour now to and from the Veterans Tollway. Southside Expressway's to Dan Ryan, 30 minutes out, 22 minutes in. 57 going out, 20 or 17 inbound. The Ford outbound at 25, trying to get through the work zone. A lot of traffic on the outbound Ford. DuSable Lakeshore Drive still creeping along, making your way anywhere near the area of Grand Park. Lollapalooza going on. Next report, 4:58, News Radio 105.9 WBBM.
5: WBBM AccuWeather. Showers continuing for the rest of the afternoon into this evening as temperatures slowly fall through the 70s, and pockets of heavier rain and thunderstorms tonight into tomorrow may lead to some localized flooding. Low 68, high tomorrow only 72. Currently at 72 degrees, though, here at Warrenville 70, Midway 76, lakefront temperature also 76 degrees. I'm AccuWeather meteorologist Kai Erickson.
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3: 4:51, secondhand shopping could be the big trend for the upcoming school year.
7: The hottest look for the upcoming school year is last year's look, or maybe 5 years ago, or 10. Parents are turning to secondhand stores in order to battle the high cost of living during back-to-school season. Business writer Jennifer Waters tells the Noon Business Hour that secondhand apparel is a big business.
8: It has just become really hot. It's about a $56 billion market, according to a recent report.
7: She adds whatever social stigma that was associated with secondhand shopping is melted away, thanks in part to Gen Z and influencers detailing their latest finds on social media. 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
3: Now we go to space. A SpaceX rocket is on a collision course with the moon.
9: Space tracking experts say that on Wednesday, a drifting SpaceX rocket unintentionally will slam into the moon after launching two lunar landers more than a year ago. Space tracking expert Bill Gray says impact could be near Einstein Crater on the moon's sunlit western limb at 7 times the speed of sound. But scientists aren't too concerned about the piece of space junk as more and more items cram into orbit. The space crash is expected to happen in the wee hours Wednesday, and eastern parts of the U.S. and Canada, as well as much of South America, are expected to get the best views. I'm Donna Water.
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4: Stocks rose as Amazon's rally after stellar results lifted a broad sweep of companies benefiting from zeal for artificial intelligence. The S&P closed 0.7% higher, and the tech-heavy Nasdaq advanced 1%, with four of the 11 industry groups on the S&P 500 rising. Trucking and logistics stocks are poised for their worst month in more than a year due to concerns over a recent legal decision and disappointing earnings. The Russell 3000 Trucking Index is down more than 8%, with C.H. Robinson Worldwide shares down 21% this month after a preliminary Dallas County jury verdict against the company. Defense software company SpaceEye has enlisted Eric Trump as an investor and advisor, expanding the first family's military technology portfolio amid criticism from ethics watchdogs and President Trump's political opponents. SpaceEye sells defense intelligence software, including for drone systems, and the SPAC deal would value SpaceEye's operating business at about $370 million. With business at 23 and 53, from the Bloomberg Newsroom, Matt Piper, News Radio 105.9 WBBM.
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4: 4:58, traffic and weather together on the 8th hour, the Friday roads. Neil Fiorito.
5: Lisa, a new traffic report and now a new crash to tell you about on the tri-state, the northbound side passing the ramp to the westbound side of the Reagan. Multiple vehicles are involved, maybe four of them. The two left lanes blocked. Again, this is the tri-state northbound past the ramp to the westbound Reagan, and that's why you're packing in from Ogden Avenue. The other trouble spot is in the southwest burbs along I-80 westbound before Briggs. Crash involving a semi blocking your two left lanes. Stop and go traffic from US 30. That's a good alternate. In northwest Indiana, you have delays on 8094 on both sides. Delays on 94 through Michigan City near US 421 through the ongoing work zone. On the expressways, Eden's coming in 32, you're 23 out to Lake Cook Road. Kennedy inbound an hour 25, 1 hour out to O'Hare. The Eisenhower inbound an hour 15 from I-90 into the Jane Byrne interchange, 43 in from Mannheim. Getting out 38 to Mannheim, now just an hour to the Jane Addams. Stevenson Expressway, close to an hour to and from the Veterans Tollway. Southside roadways, the Dan Ryan 30 minutes out, 22 in. 57, about 19 either way. Bishop Ford 25. Out 15 inbound. A lot of traffic getting near Grand Park on DuSable Lakeshore Drive for Lollapalooza. Next report, 508 News Radio 105.9 WBBM.
4: All right, Neil, for the rest of what's left of this afternoon, we've got plenty of clouds. It's humid. We've got some rain and thunder, temperatures in the 70s. Periods of rain could be heavier, even a thunderstorm tonight, a low of 68, and tomorrow clearing out with a high of 72. Light rain at O'Hare, 72 degrees now at 4:59.
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6: This is Terry Keschner in Naperville, where lawmakers raise concerns that the end of a government program could lead to children who are already alone being kicked out of the country.
4: Medical release is denied. The former downstate sheriff's deputy serving prison time for shooting and killing Sonia Massey. Plus, 6 months after Nancy Guthrie's disappearance, the Pima County Sheriff's Department asking for the public's help by releasing the ransom notes sent to local media. The latest on that coming up from ABC News. Cubs fall to the Yankees. 2-0 Sox in Tampa to face the Rays. We've got 72 degrees now at 5 o'clock.
7: From ABC News, I'm Chuck Severson. 6 months after Nancy Guthrie's disappearance, the Sheriff's Department is asking for the public's help by releasing the ransom notes sent to local media in Tucson, Arizona. ABC's Alex Stone.
8: The first note saying, "We have your mother, Nancy. She is safe but scared." And it goes on to ask for $4 million in Bitcoin. There was another note that came in on February 6th. A Guthrie family, "We did not fully grasp the seriousness of her physical condition. We never intended to harm her. She perished shortly after she was taken. We believe it was heart-related. She is buried in nature now. Nothing you could have done could have changed the outcome. We want your family to know this, and we hope you can all find peace. We are truly sorry."
7: Causing an international stir, a wave of 60,000 migrants who crossed the border entering a Spanish region from Morocco today. Spain's government and local officials say about 48,000 went back voluntarily. President Trump.
9: "I watched the catastrophe that took place. It looks like an invasion of a country by hundreds of thousands of people. And that same thing's going to happen to us if the Republicans don't get elected, except worse."
10: Why is this happening now? Well, it could be for a few reasons. Only a few weeks ago, Spain's Supreme Court ruled that those who reach the area by sea cannot be immediately returned without due process. It's unclear if any of these people will be able to claim asylum or reach mainland Europe.
7: ABC's James Longman. President Trump says he's losing faith in the Iran negotiations. President announcing a deal with Israel and Hamas, but Hamas says it will disarm only if a Palestinian state is created, something Israel rejects. Former Congressman George Santos will pay $35,000 after the federal regulator overseeing prediction markets found that he engaged in what's called manipulative activity over whether he would or would not attend the State of the Union address earlier this year, and will forfeit several thousand bucks in alleged winnings. You're listening to ABC News.
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4: It's 5:03, Friday, the 31st of July, the end of another month. The summer is flying by. Thanks for joining us this afternoon. I'm Lisa Fielding. We have light rain, 72 degrees. That's kind of where we are now. Clouds, humid. We've got rain and possible some thunder. We do have some heavy rain in the forecast tonight into tomorrow. We're going to have the AccuWeather 5-day forecast coming up at 5:15. But first at 5, advocates are raising the alarm about new Trump administration policies that would remove immigration children in the Chicago area and across the country. WBBM's Terry Keschner reports from the far western suburbs.
5: Illinois Senator Dick Durbin and Congressman Bill Foster visited a shelter that houses unaccompanied children at an undisclosed location, then spoke at the 95th Street Naperville Public Library to discuss the fact that funding for the congressionally appropriated unaccompanied children's program has come to an end. Senator Durbin.
6: The Trump administration, under the leadership of Stephen Miller, is doing everything they can to deport these children, to send them back to the horrible circumstances which they escaped. What sense does that make?
5: Laura Smith is executive director of the Children's Legal Center.
7: You're going to have children go to court without an attorney. They're going to get ordered removed, and they're going to be removed from the United States. Without an attorney to navigate the system, it is impossible for these children to navigate it themselves, and they will be ordered removed and ultimately removed from the United States.
5: In Naperville, Terry Keschner, News Radio 105.9 WBBM.
4: The Illinois Prison Review Board votes unanimously to deny a request from Sean Grayson for early medical release from prison. He is the former Sangamon County Sheriff's Deputy who was convicted of second-degree murder in the deadly 2024 shooting of Sonia Massey, who was shot and killed by Grayson in her home after she called 911 for help. Grayson filed for release last May. He says he has advanced colon cancer. Today's decision means he will continue serving his 20-year prison sentence. Cook County Health warning that deep federal Medicaid cuts are creating major financial challenges as it unveils its proposed budget for next year.
8: To help preserve access to care, the plan includes an additional $40 million from Cook County, bringing the total amount of support to $208 million to offset lost federal dollars. Leaders at Cook County Health say without the funding, the system could face layoffs, service cuts, and even facility closures. Officials estimate 400,000 Illinois residents could lose Medicaid coverage due to eligibility changes. The hospital system says the county support is critical to maintaining care for all residents. Mallory Vorbroker, News Radio 105.9 WBBM.
4: Well, the Chicago Board of Education approved an amended budget proposal for the upcoming school year that favors a Chicago Teachers Union plan to pursue additional funding from Springfield. But before the vote this week, Illinois House Speaker Emmanuel Chris Welch pledged to make sure the issue is brought up in the veto session to lawmakers. Governor Pritzker was asked about House Speaker's pledge to lead the charge.
9: We try to provide certainty with our state budget. People know what it is. I propose it in February. There's lots of discussion all the way through the end of May. And then we pass it the end of May, and there's lots of time from the end of May until the beginning of July, and then, of course, until school starts. So the funding that we provide at the state level is a known quantity.
4: Without state funding, CPS leadership warns of mid-year cuts. A death investigation underway after three people are found dead inside of an apartment on the city's southwest side. Police responded to the apartment near Marquette Park and Chicago Lawn. Three victims, two men and a woman, were found inside, and at this point, their identities have not been released. Police still on the scene. We'll keep you posted as that story develops. A Chicago woman facing felony charges after allegedly hitting a motorcyclist in Des Plaines and driving away.
10: Des Plaines police say 25-year-old Nalimbo Danielson cut across lanes on Tui Avenue Tuesday afternoon, forcing a motorcyclist to swerve and strike a curb. The rider was taken to a hospital with non-life-threatening injuries. Witnesses followed Danielson's red Ford Escape into a nearby parking lot, and officers tracked her down there matching witness descriptions. Now, Danielson denied being involved, but couldn't explain why multiple witnesses had followed her. Police also discovered she was driving on a permit with no valid license. She's charged with felony count of failure to remain at the scene of a personal injury accident. Glenn Martin.

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1: It is 5:08 now. Traffic and weather together on the 8th. Let's check in on the Friday roads. How are things moving, Neil?
2: Not good in the southwest suburbs along I-80, that's for sure. Brake lights westbound from US 30 to before Briggs. You have a crash involving a semi. Two left lanes remain blocked. We appreciate all the updates here on the WBBM Mercedes-Benz of Hoffman Estates traffic tip line, 855-780 Road. Troubles continue on the Tri-State Tollway northbound past the westbound I-88 ramp. That's a multi-vehicle crash being cleaned up in the two left lanes, stopping our traffic from Ogden over to the scene. Expressways along the Edens coming in now just 32. You're 23 out to Lake Cook Road. And the Kennedy Expressway coming in bound heavy the whole way into downtown. Hour 25 from O'Hare and 47 off the junction. Up on 42 to Montrose, you'll save a few minutes in the express lanes. An hour drive to O'Hare. Brake lights on the Eisenhower leaving on the outbound side from Damon to First Avenue. Then you're backed up from Higgins to I-90 because of all the road work on the other side of 90 on Route 53. Your travel time on the outbound on Ike 38 to Mannheim, 1 hour to the Jane Addams. Hour 15 in, you're 43 minutes in for Mannheim. Still heavy on the Stevenson out from State Street to Harlem Avenue and then a backup from the Tri-State to Cass. 40 minutes to 294, 53 out to the Veterans Tollway. About the same coming in from 355 to DeSable Lakeshore Drive. Southside Expressways to Dan Ryan out 30 minutes, you're 23 in. Slower traffic in the express lanes on the inbound Ryan. I-57, 20 minutes out to I-80, 17 back in to the Dan Ryan. Bishop Ford outbound at 23, you're 15 to drive in. DeSable Lakeshore Drive, northbound stop-and-go traffic before the river over to Chicago Avenue. Southbound heavy Belmont to Chicago, Wacker to Roosevelt and past 53rd to 57th. Of course, a lot more tie-ups trying to get in the area of Grand Park because of Lollapalooza. Delays on both sides of 80-94 in spots between Hammond and Gary, and delays continue on 94 either way in spots between 49 and US 421 in Michigan City, making your way through the long-term construction zone. From the Metro Traffic Center, next report, 518. 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
1: All right, Neil, thanks so much. We had some raindrops earlier for tonight. The rain could be heavier, though, maybe even a thunderstorm into tomorrow. A low tonight of 65, a high tomorrow of 72. Light rain at O'Hare, 72 degrees, 70 in Waukegan, 74 lakefront. It's 510.
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1: It is 5:11. The news is sponsored by Menards. People who work in Chicago public schools' lunchrooms are getting closer to going on strike.
9: The union representing school cafeteria workers, United Here Local One, has called for a fact-finding report after a year of negotiations has failed to reach a contract. State law requires school district workers wait 30 days after such a report is released before they can strike. During the Board of Education meeting, a union representative said a survey found almost half of their members struggle to pay rent, and 1 in 5 count on food pantries. CPS cut the number of kitchen workers in schools last year. The union wants the district to pay them at least $40,000 a year. Nancy Hardy, News.

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1: Some breaking news out of Washington. The Associated Press reports that the Justice Department has moved to dismiss criminal cases against the ex-Olympian charged with damaging that reflecting pool. We'll have that story coming up as that develops as well. Chicago police looking for the person on a motorized dirt bike who crashed into and injured a person on the lakefront.
2: Chicago police say a woman was walking in the middle of the afternoon along the lakefront trail in the 1400 block of North DuSable Lakeshore Drive on July 20th. When she was hit by a motorized yellow dirt bike. Police say it was being ridden recklessly and that the 45-year-old woman suffered catastrophic injuries. Police put out a grainy picture of the suspect, a man wearing what appeared to be a black ski mask and black clothing. Police ask anyone with information about the biker to call the Major Accident Investigation Unit or go online to provide the info at cpdtip.com. 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
3: The Hollywood Reporter included DePaul, Columbia, and Northwestern on its list of 25 best U.S. film schools for 2026. The ranking noted DePaul's Master of Sciences film degree program, Columbia's online Masters in Screenwriting and Development, and Northwestern's Writing for the Screen and Stage MFA program. It also highlighted each university's scholarships and other resources offered to film students. 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
1: Well, we only got little raindrops downtown, but the air is heavy because of the humidity and the clouds. Could get some heavy rain and thunderstorms tomorrow into tonight and into tomorrow. We're going to check in with AccuWeather Live coming up. 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
7: All right, at least a little bit of a brief break in the rainfall across the city right now, but there'll still be additional showers around through the evening commute, and with the music festival going on through this weekend, looks like a lot of wet weather, unfortunately. In fact, as we head past sunset, expect more numerous pockets of heavier rain and thunderstorms, which will last through tomorrow. This contains some flooding downpour as we dip down to a low of 68 tonight, only up to 72 tomorrow with that rain coming on down. That'll taper off to a couple of showers tomorrow night with a low of 66. In a drier second half of the weekend, aside from a spotty shower, much of that time on Sunday should be rain-free, but a high only of 75. Temperatures gradually moderating into the new week with sunshine returning Monday and Tuesday. High Monday, 80. Tuesday's high back up to 83. Currently, it is 73 degrees at O'Hare. Hickory Hill, 73. Midway, also 73. And Lakeford temperature at 74. I'm AccuWeather meteorologist Carl Erickson.
1: All right, Carl, thanks so much. It is 5:16. When searching for ways to protect your basement, search U.S. waterproofing. Time once again for sports from the Score. Here's Alyssa Bergamini.
8: Well, the trade deadline and trade rumors are in full swing this time of year, as the deadline is Monday at 6 p.m. Cubs Ian Happ on his outlook and one day at a time mentality as the deadline quickly approaches.
9: Yeah, I think this guys in this room have been through it enough that you know, you just let it all happen, and then you know, we'll see. It's part of the game. It's part of the game every year, and so you know, I think this group's really good at focusing on, you know, one day at a time and kind of the task ahead of us, which is two big series here at home.
8: Pitching will most notably be the Cubs' focus at the trade deadline, adding some healthy arms to the bullpen. But the Cubs needing some offensive power today as well. The Yankees, they stayed in town after playing the White Sox over the week, and righty Will Warren dominated for New York. Rosario and Spencer Jones, they go deep offshore to Imanaga. Imanaga with a quality start. His his third straight, 10th on the season, as the Yankees top the Cubs 2-0 at Wrigley Field. In first place, White Sox visit the Rays to begin a three-game series in Tampa Bay, a tough series for the Sox as the Rays lead the league with 64 wins. The Sox enter their road trip on a two-game win streak, winning back-to-back games at Wrigley Field in walk-off fashion. Eric Fetty pitching for Chicago opposite Nick Martinez for the Rays. Martinez with a 10-2 record on the season. With sports at 16:46, I'm 104.3 The Score's Alyssa Bergamini on News Radio 105.9 WBBM.
1: 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How are things, Neil?
10: The travel time's really high on the expressways. No trouble spots, though, but we do have one on the Tri-State Tollway, the northbound side, passing the westbound Reagan ramp. Multi-vehicle crash. You have two left lanes blocked, up to four vehicles involved in this wreck. Traffic is stop and go from the northbound side, the Hinsdale Oasis again, to the ramp to the westbound Reagan. Once you get past that, you're heavy again from the Bensonville Bridge to Balmoral, followed by a delay from Lake Cook to Deerfield Road. Southbound traffic from Irving to Ogden past the mile-long bridge to 95th, and then a backup from the I-80 merge to Halstead. The Jane Addams Tollway westbound slowing from the Devon Toll to Lee Street. Eastbound traffic looks okay. The Ronald Reagan Tollway on the brakes if you're westbound from Winfield Road to Farnsworth. Past that, you're good. Eastbound traffic along I-88 passing Route 83 to the northbound Tri-State ramp. The Veterans Memorial Tollway on the southbound side, expect a delay from Army Trail to pass North Avenue and approaching the Reagan. Northbound along 355, slowing from Army Trail up to 290. Route 53, roadwork delays you're used to seeing at Kirchhoff, the right lane blocked on both sides. I-80, the southwest suburbs in Joliet, you have a backup westbound from US 30 to before Briggs. Cleanup of an earlier semi-crash, it looks like two left lanes are still blocked. US 30 is a good alternate. Eastbound delays take you past Larkin to Richards and in spots from 355 to I-57. Delays on 8094 in northwest Indiana. Westbound in spots from 65 to the Bishop Ford Freeway. Heavy spots eastbound on 8094 between the Ford and Klein. I-94 still seeing some heavy traffic on either side, roughly between the Chesterton truck scales and US 421. A lot more volume trying to get away for the weekend, and that's the roadwork zone, so it's heavy because of that as well. 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
1: All right, Neil, lots of Lollapaloozers buying rain ponchos and umbrellas everywhere, but we didn't need it too much so far. We had some light rain earlier, but that could change tonight. Maybe some heavy rain and a thunderstorm, a low tonight of 68, and rain tapering off to a couple of showers tomorrow afternoon with a high only of 72. That's where we're at right now. We have 72 at O'Hare, 74 Joliet, 73 in Kankakee. It's 5:20. Our top story this hour, a scathing new report documenting alleged sexual misconduct by a former Illinois lawmaker is released and made public. We're going to tell you more about that coming up at 5:31. Well, Navy Pier has unveiled a new public art installation. They're called Talking Drums, and there are four of them. They're public art that now greet patrons at Navy Pier at Polk Brothers Park. Ashley Shaw Scott Ajay is with the Stories of Us project, which features 25 sculptures installed across four neighborhoods and public spaces in Chicago. It encourages people to enjoy the art, of course, and then scan a QR code and share their stories.
11: We are really thrilled to bring this to Chicago, where there are so many stories. Every neighborhood has its own unique voice. We have been commissioning artists and going from city to city, gathering stories and bringing them on to the next city, to the next community.
1: Ajay says so far they've commissioned 35 sculptures in six cities at 17 different locations. The Talking Drums will be at Navy Pier until the end of September. 5:21, time for healthy eating.
12: Sometimes the best nutrition advice is also the simplest. 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I'm Dr. Eugene Ahn from Loyola Medicine with Healthy Eating. Whole foods are foods that remain close to their natural state, with little processing or refinement. 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These foods provide fiber and a wide range of nutrients that work together to support overall health. They also tend to be lower in added sugars, sodium, and unhealthy fats than many packaged and highly processed foods. 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Making whole foods the center of your meals and snacks is one of the simplest ways to improve diet quality and support long-term wellness. 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I'm Dr. Eugene Ahn for News Radio 105.9 WBBM.
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18: Stocks rallied to the finish of a wild July as Amazon leaped, Apple sank, and rising oil prices worsened worries about inflation. The Dow gained 277 points, the S&P was up 52, the NASDAQ took in 252 points. AppNamed, a late-stage drug developer focused on sleep apnea, rose 56% after raising $192 million in an upsized U.S. initial public offering. The listing hits the U.S. market following a busy first half of the year for stock sales from drug developers. New entrants in biotech and pharma have raised $5.4 billion so far this year, according to data compiled by Bloomberg. Pumpkin will stay where it belongs in the fall. Despite its sales-boosting popularity, the Starbucks Pumpkin Spice Latte, a.k.a. the PSL, will be staying just that, a fall favorite. Its CEO saying, "We've talked about this a couple times, and we come back to the conclusion that it's really the defining drink of a season." With business at 23 and 53, from the Bloomberg Newsroom, Matt Piper, News Radio 105.9 WBBM.
1: 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Lots to tell you about. Stick around. Traffic is next.
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10: On the tollways, our heaviest delays on the tri-state, the northbound side before the Hinsdale Oasis to the ramp to the westbound Reagan. A multi-vehicle crash getting cleaned up in the two left lanes. Pretty heavy southbound on the tri-state from the Bensonville Bridge down to Ogden. Southwest suburbs, I-80 still really crowded westbound, passing US 30 to before Briggs. Earlier semi-crash now gone. Eastbound traffic passing Larkin to Richards, and then you're slow in spots from 355 over to I-57. Northwest Indiana, brake lights on 8094 westbound in spots from 65 to the Ford. Eastbound heavy spots from the Ford to Indianapolis Boulevard. Delays on I-94 westbound passing US 421 and eastbound past the Chesterton truck scales to US 421. That's all construction related. Long-term work there. Looking at the expressways along the Edens coming inbound 32 minutes. Traffic is heavy before Tower to Skokie Boulevard and again from Cicero to the junction. Outbound slowing in spots between Peterson and Willow Road. A 25-minute ride to Lake Cook. Kennedy inbound, still really strong delays, about an hour 25 from O'Haron. 47 off the junction. Kennedy out to Montrose, 40 minutes. You'll save 8 if you hop in the express lanes. Just about an hour to get to O'Hare. The Eisenhower inbound, an hour 5 from I-90 into downtown. 40 minutes in for Mannheim. Getting out to 35 to Mannheim. 57 out to the Jane Addams. On the Stevenson out, 52 minutes, about 45 in. The Dan Ryan, 28 out, 20 minutes inbound, 57 going out, just 18, 25 on the outbound side of the Ford. Solid in the work zone, passing 115th to the Steel Bridge. You're down to two lanes until December. DeSable Lakeshore Drive, crowded northbound from Navy Pier to Chicago Avenue. Southbound traffic passing Belmont to Roosevelt. A lot more tie-ups near the area of Grand Park because of Lollapalooza. From the Metro Traffic Center, next report, 538. 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
1: All right, Neil, lots of clouds, a little light rain, 72 degrees at 529.
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1: 5:30, happy Friday. Thanks for joining us this evening. I'm Lisa Fielding. Here are the top stories on News Radio WBBM.
24: This is Glenn Marshall. A damning investigative report on a former Illinois lawmaker accused of sexual harassment has been made public. It reveals a years-long pattern of troubling behavior.
1: Illinois lawmakers visit a shelter housing unaccompanied immigrant children in the western suburbs.
25: This is Mike Krauser. Governor J.B. Pritzker signs the Children's Online Social Media Safety Act. New protections for children, new restrictions for technology companies.
1: Plus, the FBI issues a warning in the wake of a suspected Iranian cyber attack targeting water systems in Minnesota. Sports: Cubs shut out by the Yankees 2-0. Sox in Tampa to take on the Rays. In business,
26: Wall Street ends the day and the month in the green. The Dow gained 278. The S&P was up 52 points. The Nasdaq taking in 252. I'm Matt Piper at Bloomberg.
1: Light rain, 72 degrees. The news continues now at 531. A damning investigative report on a former Illinois lawmaker accused of sexual harassment is now public. WBBM's Glenn Marshall reports it's filled with some disturbing details.
24: The Legislative Inspector General's report on former State Representative Harry Benton confirms he violated state law by sexually harassing two women, including a lobbyist he approached in a Chicago bar with an explicit comment and a legislative staffer he cornered in Springfield after Latino Unity Day festivities. Inspector General Michael McCuskey wrote that Benton took sexual harassment training at least three times and ignored it every time. McCuskey also called Benton, quote, not credible during the interview. The report also raises lingering questions about Speaker Chris Welch's handling of complaints first raised 3 years ago, including why Welch spent $1.4 million funding Benton's reelection after learning of the allegations. Benton resigned earlier this month, and Welch says his office acted responsibly and plans to strengthen workplace protections in the House. Glenn Marshall, News Radio 105.9 WBBM.
1: Illinois Senator Dick Durbin and Congressman Bill Foster met today in the western suburbs with unaccompanied immigrant children who could be forced to leave the country because the federal unaccompanied children's program has come to an end. Senator Durbin says the government and the American people must find a better way.
0: 3 out of 4 Americans, when asked about this deportation policy of the Trump administration, say it's gone too far. They're right. And when we start deporting children who have been abandoned, abused, and neglected, children who are being protected in the United States, to meet a quota by Stephen Miller, the

0: White House. Shame on us as a government. We're better than that.
1: Some 24,000 children in the U.S. are currently in custody of the Office of Refugee Resettlement. And with the end of the unaccompanied children's program, they could lose their legal representation, meaning they would have to appear in an immigration court alone and face deportation. Governor Pritzker signs into law the Children's Online Social Media Safety Act, which provides new protections for children and new restrictions for technology companies.
2: The governor chose a Boys and Girls Club of Chicago technology room for the signing ceremony.
3: Everywhere I go, parents share their concerns to me about the detrimental impacts that social media is having on their kids. Cyberbullying, anxiety, isolation, depression, unreal and unattainable expectations, body dysmorphia, financial scams and manipulation, late night scrolling instead of sleeping. Well, the list goes on.
2: The governor said the new protections take decisions about online safety away from the companies and put them back in the hands of parents. The legislation was passed unanimously by lawmakers in both the House and Senate. Mike Krauser, News Radio, 105.9 WBBM.
1: 5:34, the FBI issuing a warning after a suspected Iranian cyber attack on Minnesota water systems. ABC's Matt Rivers tells us hackers knocked offline dozens of water systems there.
4: What authorities are saying is that they have not definitively identified who the actor is behind these attacks. We know that roughly three dozen water systems across the state of Minnesota were targeted, targeting automated systems there. We're told that the quality of drinking water in the state of Minnesota was not affected, but it is a major concern that we know that the FBI is saying that these are probably Iranian-linked actors who have gone after these water treatment systems.
1: President Trump, however, during a cabinet meeting today, blamed Minnesota for the attack. In the showdown over the president's nominee for AG, Attorney General Todd Blanche's confirmation now in doubt as the president threatens to withdraw the nomination. It comes after Texas Senator John Cornyn and North Carolina Senator Tom Tillis are holding things up over the so-called anti-weaponization fund. ABC's Jay O'Brien has the latest on the holdups.
5: There was a meeting yesterday between Cornyn, Tillis, and Blanche. A source tells us there was progress but no deal. It's worth pointing out, President Trump has little leverage over these two senators because they're both leaving Congress. Cornyn lost to a Trump-backed primary challenger a few months ago, and he tells me that loss has given him new political freedom.
1: The senators are refusing to back Blanche until they get written proof that a $1.8 billion fund, which would have paid taxpayer dollars to the president's political allies, is indeed dead. Well, as we reach the six-month mark of Nancy Guthrie's disappearance, the Pima County Sheriff's Department is now releasing the ransom notes that were sent to local media outlets in Tucson, Arizona. ABC's Alex Stone reports that investigators hope the notes will lead them to the people involved in her kidnapping.
6: They are still asking for help and trying to reinvigorate interest in the case, trying to see if there's anything out there that they don't know yet, any new tips that could come in. So these are the notes. They are redacted, and it's the first time that we have actually seen what went into local media outlets. But the sheriff's saying that they believe that these may have been authentic. They don't know for sure. The family believes that they were, and investigators believe they might have been as well.
1: The 84-year-old went missing from her home outside Tucson on February 1st. Authorities have not said whether Nancy Guthrie is still alive. And the U.S. Marine Corps says the pilot of an F-35B Stealth ejected before the jet crashed in California. The Marines say that they were ejected and recovered and were retaken to a hospital. Aerial video showed a plume of black smoke rising from the wreckage in a dirt field with multiple military and firefighting vehicles and people standing by there. Coming up in a minute, we're going to check in on your Friday roads, your weather, potential for some rain and storms tonight into tomorrow, and your low gas prices. All next, it's 5:36.
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3: 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In Round Lake Beach, the Thorntons on Rollins and Orchard has gas for $3.98 a gallon. In Grays Lake, the Casey's on Lake and Belvedere has gas for $3.99. Coming up,
4: this is Terry Keschner. Des Plaines School District 62 loses $3 million in a fraud scheme and works to get the money back.
3: That story is next, but first, let's get a check of the roads with Neil Fiorito.
5: All right, Lisa, our heaviest expressway, the Kennedy coming inbound. You're inching along from Harlem into the Jane Byrne Interchange. Hour 20 from O'Hare in, 45 off the junction. Some of our other expressways still really busy coming in as well, helping you out to get to Lollapalooza tonight on your expressways. Looking over on DuSable Lakeshore Drive, tie-ups on either side. Southbound past Belmont all the way to Roosevelt, again through Grand Park. Northbound traffic is heavy from Navy Pier to Chicago Avenue. On the tollways, the Tri-State on the brakes northbound before the Hinsdale Oasis to pass the ramp to the westbound Reagan. Crash getting cleaned up there. Multiple vehicles involved. Two left lanes are blocked. Then you're heavy from the Bensonville Bridge to Balmoral and a delay from Lake Cook to Route 22. Delay southbound from the Bensonville Bridge down to Ogden. A slight delay from the 82nd Street toll to 95th. And then you're heavy again from the I-80 merge out of Halstead. The Jane Addams Tollway slowing westbound in spots from the Devon Toll to Route 53. The Ronald Reagan Tollway with a couple of backups westbound from 59 to Farnsworth and eastbound past York to the northbound Tri-State ramp. On the Veterans Tollway, you're stuck in a little bit of traffic southbound from Army Trail to Toll Plaza to North Avenue, again at the Reagan. Brake lights northbound from Lake Street to 290. Backups in the northwest suburbs on either side of Route 53 near Kirchhoff, thanks to long-term construction. I-80 in the southwest suburbs, a backup westbound before Richards to Center and eastbound as you make your way between LaGrange Road and I-57. A couple of delays continue on 8094 through Northwest Indiana and in Michigan City. A little crowded on I-94 getting through the ongoing work zone. From the Metro Traffic Center, next report 548. 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
6: WBBM AccuWeather. A couple of showers around through the evening commute, then pockets of heavier rain evolving overnight into tomorrow. In fact, could be some thunderstorms as well. Watch out for localized flooding with a low of 68 tonight. Tomorrow's high only 72. Rain tapers to a couple of showers tomorrow night with a low of 66. And a drier day on Sunday, some sunshine, high 75. Currently 73 degrees O'Hare. Lake Villa 71. Midway 73. Lakefront temperature 74. I'm AccuWeather meteorologist Kyra.
3: It is 5:40, and Northwest Suburban School District has lost more than $3 million in a fraud scheme.
4: This began back on May 20th when Des Plaines School District 62 officials identified illegal, unauthorized financial activity involving district funds originating from an outside source that fraudulently obtained $3.2 million that the district intended for a third-party vendor. The district says there is no indication of criminal wrongdoing by anyone who works for District 62. $1.2 million of the $3.2 million has been returned. Another $1.2 million has been frozen and will be recovered. And Des Plaines School District 62 says it is still working to get back all the rest of that money. Terry Keschner, News Radio 105.9 WBBM.
3: The federal government taking new actions against businesses in China.
7: The Department of Homeland Security blocked 43 Chinese-based companies from having their products enter the United States, making it the single largest day blockage of Chinese forced labor goods in U.S. history. The companies that were blocked from doing business in the United States are in the aluminum, apparel, copper, cotton, and tomato sectors. The Department of Homeland Security says blocking these companies is a matter of national security. Luke Barr, ABC News, Washington.
3: Health news now. The FDA and the CDC warning of an E. coli outbreak in two states.
8: Health officials now warning of an E. coli outbreak linked to frozen blueberries. A total of 12 cases have been reported in two states, Georgia and Florida. At least four of those people were hospitalized. Consumers are being asked to throw away or return Greenwise organic blueberries and mixed berries sold at public stores across 8 different states. The full list of that recall available on the FDA website. Yuri Benajad, ABC News, New York.
3: At the editor's desk today is Patrick Rushman, and later Ada Jagannathan. Our writer is Cecilia Vergakis. Our assistant producers, Midiana Hutnick and Rachel Duckett. Our traffic producer is Anton Peters. Our broadcast managing editor, Zach Weber. It's 542.
2: Whether it's a sweltering heat wave.
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11: Flooding, downpours, hail, damaging winds, even a tornado.
2: Plan ahead with our 5-day forecast at 15 past the hour. 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
3: A terminally ill heavy metal fan had his last wish granted when the hospital he was receiving treatment at brought a live concert directly to his room. The young man said he always wanted to experience a heavy metal show, but his condition prevented him from attending one. So the hospital worker and worked with a local venue and the Canadian metal band The Scepter jumped at the opportunity. They played the hospital ahead of their gig at a local brewery with the boy's family and hospital staff, thanking them for bringing high energy and an unforgettable show. And the townspeople of St. Mary's, Newfoundland can breathe a sigh of relief after finally getting rid of the foul smell of rotten fish that wafted over the community for years. The source of the odor was some 110 tanks left behind by a seafood sauce company, each containing 3,000 gallons of fermented fish sauce. Ugh. They've been there for 20 years, continuing to ferment, but the town finally scraped together enough money to clean it up. Thank goodness. 5:46, time for sports now. From The Score, here's Alyssa Bergamini.
19: I can usually tie in your stories into sports. That one I really can't do.
3: I know it did stink, though, today. Right?
19: Oh, yes. There you go, Lisa.
3: There you go.
19: This is why you're the pro.
3: Well, you too. Now
19: this
3: you know
19: is
3: what
19: why
3: I'm talking
19: you're the
3: about.
19: Pro. All
3: exactly.
19: Right.
3: Well, what stinks, Alyssa?
19: We'll get to that. That was the Cubs game. I know
3: all
19: that's
3: right.
19: what Lisa's talking
3: Sounds
19: about.
3: Good.
19: But I'm going to start with Bears first. The first open practice for the Chicago Bears is in the books. All-Pro offensive tackle Darnell Wright, he weighed in on Caleb Williams and his growth, most notably the improvement he's seen already at training camp.
20: Caleb, he's gotten like, he's leaps and bounds better than he was. Even, I mean, last in OTAs, you could tell he spent some time with the coaches and spent some time here, you know, during our offseason. So just the way he presents himself in the huddle, you know, the clarity he has, the tone he demands, everything's gotten better and it's better.
19: Right. Also a topic of conversation at camp, making it clear he believes an extension will happen for him, even if negotiations continue into the season. Public practice for the Bears will also be held tomorrow at Halas Hall. This is what

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2: Yeah, I'm not a Yankees fan here.
3: 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And here's Neil Fiorito.
4: All right, guys. Traffic stinks on the tri-state, I'll tell you that. Northbound before the Hinsdale Oasis to pass the ramp to the westbound Reagan. A crash getting cleaned up still in the two left lanes. There were multiple vehicles involved. Past that, you're heavy from the Bensonville Bridge to Balmoral and Lake Cook to Route 22. Delay southbound from the Bensonville Bridge to Ogden and 159th to Halstead. The rest of the tollways starting to ease a little bit. On the area expressways, the Eden's coming in 27, just 18 out to Lake Cook Road. The Kennedy's still a rough go, the heavy way the whole way in, really, from Canfield. Hour 17 from O'Hare and just 48 out to the airport. Eisenhower ends at hour 3, 57 to the Jane Addams Tollway. On the Stevenson Expressway, getting out to the Veterans Tollway, 50, about 45 in from 355 to the lakefront. Southside roadways, the Dan Ryan 27 out, 20 minutes in, still a lot heavier in the express lanes on the inbound Ryan. 57 outbound, a 5-minute delay, 20 minutes to reach I-80, 25 on the outbound side of the Ford. DuSable Lake Shore Drive packed in northbound from Navy Pier to Chicago Avenue. Southbound traffic heavy past Belmont all the way to Roosevelt. Big-time tie-ups through Grand Park because of Lollapalooza. And in northwest Indiana, slight delays continue on 80-94 and on 94 eastbound heading toward U.S. 421 in Michigan City. 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
5: WBBM, AccuWeather. Pockets of rain becoming heavy into later tonight. Also, that'll last into tomorrow. So watch out for some localized flash flooding, especially low-lying and poor drainage areas. Low 68, high tomorrow 72. Rain tapers off to a couple of showers tomorrow night. Low 66. Currently at 73 degrees, though, here at Bensonville, 72. Midway, 73. Lakefront temperature, 74. I'm AccuWeather meteorologist, Kai Erickson.
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3: Opening day is tomorrow for a new professional women's baseball league playing in downstate Springfield.
7: No, there are no Rockford Peaches. The four teams in the Women's Pro Baseball League represent New York, L.A., San Francisco, and Boston. Their debut comes 7 decades after the end of the All-American Girls Professional Baseball League, which was immortalized in the 1992 movie A League of Their Own. The whole season will be held in Springfield, a site chosen for its proximity to Chicago and St. Louis, plus its role as the site of the first professional women's baseball game in 1875. Nancy Hardy, News Radio 105.9 WBBM.
3: We told you about this earlier this week, a crisis with the Red Cross, the American Red Cross, encouraging you to roll up those sleeves to address that critical blood shortage this summer.
8: The American Red Cross has declared a blood supply crisis for the second time in its history. The organization's last blood supply crisis was in 2022. Connie Esparza with the Red Cross says the need for donor blood ticks up during the summer, yet at the same time, air quality issues and severe weather lead to canceled blood drives and blood donation appointments.
9: We've had to cancel blood drives because of severe storms. 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
3: A rally in technology heavyweights lifted stocks, with the S&P rising almost 1% as strong earnings overshadowed inflation worries. The Dow gained 277 points. The S&P was up 52 points, the Nasdaq taking in 252. Amazon shares jumped after the company reported cloud computing revenue accelerated for a fifth straight quarter. Revenue jumped 37% to $42.2 billion at Amazon Web Services, which generates about a fifth of the company's revenue and most of its operating profit. Amazon shares closed up 15%. Want a refund from American Air? Good luck. It has just made a change, now requiring tickets to be purchased at least 7 days before departure to qualify for a full refund if the booking's canceled within 24 hours of purchase. Its previous policy offered the refund to customers who booked within 2 days of departure. The change aligns with policies from JetBlue, Southwest, and United, but is now stricter than Delta's current policy. With business at 23 and 53, from the Bloomberg Newsroom, Matt Piper, News Radio 105.9 WBBM.
4: We had a crash on I-294. Now they're cleaning it up. It's still causing some troubles on the roads. We're going to check in on your Friday roads coming up in traffic.
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15: The Tri-State Tollway still really heavy northbound.

0: from before the Hinsdale Oasis to pass the westbound Reagan ramp. Cleanup of an earlier crash continues to block the two left lanes. Now we have big delays on the Dan Ryan on either side at 51st. A crash blocking multiple lanes inbound and a crash in the two right lanes. The inbound express at 51st. Not sure if it's part of the same crash. It may be, but it's right in the same area. So really the Dan Ryan heavy coming inbound near 51st because you have lanes blocked both in the local lanes and the express lanes. 25 inbound, you're 27 to drive out to the split. Eden's coming in 27, 18 out. Still really heavy on the Kennedy coming into the downtown. Hour 17 from O'Hare Inn. Be safe. 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
1: All right, Neil, thank you so much. For tonight into tomorrow morning, periods of rain, some heavy, maybe a thunderstorm, a low tonight of 68. Clearing out, though, tomorrow with a high only of 72. Sunday looks nice. Showers giving way to some sunshine in the afternoon, a high of 75. Light rain at O'Hare, 72 degrees at 559.
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3: This is Haley Hansen. A death investigation is underway after three people were found dead inside of a Marquette Park apartment.
1: Illinois lawmakers tour a West Suburban facility that houses unaccompanied immigrant children. And the Justice Department has moved to dismiss the criminal case against the ex-Olympian charged with damaging the Lincoln Memorial reflecting pool. Latest on that from ABC News. Sox fall to the Yankees. Rather, Cubs fall to the Yankees. Sox take on the Rays.
4: I'm Matt Piper at Bloomberg. Ending of the trading week and end of the month with up arrows on Wall Street. The Dow gained 278. The S&P was up by 52 points. The Nasdaq taking in 252.
5: From ABC News, I'm Dave Packer. The Justice Department has moved to dismiss the criminal case against the ex-Olympian charged with damaging the Lincoln Memorial reflecting pool. It was earlier this month that U.S. Attorney Jeanine Pirro insisted that Davy Hearn had ripped the blue liner from the newly renovated pool.
6: Oh, he damaged it.
7: Further, but do you believe it had already been damaged before?
6: He damaged the pool.
5: Now Pirro saying that additional documents provided indicate that the peeling liner was a result of flawed installation by the contractor and the rush to get the job done before Independence Day activities. Todd Blanche is facing an uncertain path to confirmation as Attorney General after Donald Trump doubled down on his desire to compensate victims of alleged government weaponization. ABC's Peter Haralambos.
8: Two Republican senators are refusing to move forward with Blanche's nomination unless he puts into writing that the Department of Justice's $1.8 billion anti-weaponization fund is dead. Trump's statements during a cabinet meeting Friday may complicate Blanche's already uncertain path to confirmation.
9: Well, it is dead, but, you know, I wish it weren't, to be honest.
5: An unprecedented border crisis has erupted in the Spanish territory. Up to 60,000 migrants entered the area from Morocco, with at least 57 of them dying during their attempts to cross. Tens of thousands have reportedly already returned. ABC News foreign correspondent Britt Clennett.
10: On the ground, officials are describing it as absolute chaos, with the head of the local security force describing it as a border collapse. They've sent in three military platoons, a diving unit, a Navy vessel to help restore order, and we understand, too, that the Prime Minister is also scheduled to visit.
5: And a possible major development in the Middle East. President Trump says Hamas has agreed to completely disarm in Gaza. He also says Hamas will give up its weapons and transfer control of the territory to a new Palestinian government. Hamas says it will only do that if Israel completely withdraws from Gaza. You're listening to ABC News.
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16: And the time now is 6:03 on Friday, July 31st, 2026. Good evening. I am Glenn Marshall. And keep in mind, there is a beach hazard statement in effect from tomorrow morning through Monday morning for a high wave action and dangerous currents on Lake Michigan. We are currently sitting around 73 degrees here in Chicago, and it's a little rainy out there. Tonight until tomorrow, we're going to have periods of rain, some heavy, and a thunderstorm possible, becoming breezy later. Watch for flash flooding along with reduced visibility and ponding on the roads. We'll have a low of 68 tonight with a high of only 72 tomorrow. But tomorrow night is going to be partly to mostly cloudy with lingering showers, mainly early, with a low of 66 degrees. We're going to look at that AccuWeather 5-day forecast that's coming up at 6:15. Right now, our top story on News Radio WBBM. Three people were found dead this morning in an apartment on Chicago's southwest side. WBBM's Haley Hansen has the details.
3: Chicago police were sent to an apartment on West Marquette Road between the Marquette Park and Chicago Lawn neighborhoods at around 11 a.m. to assist EMS. Three people, two men and one woman, were found dead inside of a unit. Officials have not confirmed the victims' ages nor names. However, police are classifying it as a death investigation. Haley Hansen, News Radio 105.9 WBBM.
16: Advocates are concerned that more immigrant children in the Chicago area and across the country could soon face deportation.
17: The end of July means the end of the federal unaccompanied children's program, meaning more than 24,000 children across the country, including in the Chicago area, who are in custody of the Office of Refugee Resettlement, may lose their legal representation and be forced to leave the country. Illinois Congressman Bill Foster addressed the issue at the 95th Street Naperville Public Library after meeting with unaccompanied children in a secure location.
18: Policies that we've had in our country, supported on a bipartisan basis for decades, that when a child is found to have been victim of the circumstances they were, that they should have an opportunity to at least have a chance to stay in the United States. Because the policies that are going into force this week, it's essentially going to be impossible for many and maybe all of them to stay. That is not what Congress intended, and it's not what the American public should tolerate.
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16: The Illinois Prisoner Review Board has denied early medical release to a former downstate cop convicted of killing a woman 2 years ago.
19: The Prisoner Review Board voted unanimously against giving early release to Sean Grayson, the former Sangamon County Sheriff's deputy convicted of murdering Sonia Massey, a woman who had called police about a possible prowler. Grayson was asking for early release from the 20-year prison sentence he was dealt earlier this year, contending he has advanced colon cancer. A review board spokesperson says four members of Massey's family, including her mother, testified against letting Grayson out early. Lawyers for the family issued a statement that the board made the correct decision and recognized what the Massey family has said from the start, that no one is above accountability and that a badge does not provide an early way out. A statement from Governor Pritzker says Sonia Massey's murder was a painful reminder that too many innocent black Americans have faced this kind of violence and deserve justice. Bernie Tafoya, News Radio, 105.9 WBBM.
16: After a year of talks but no new contract, cafeteria workers in Chicago public schools are taking the next step before a strike.
20: State law requires fact-finding before they can strike, so Unite Here Local 1 is demanding the process begin. The union wants CPS to pay the roughly 1,800 lunch ladies it represents at least $40,000 a year. A cafeteria porter at Sor Juana Elementary near Midway Airport says every day she works next to staff who make much more than she does. Once the fact-finding process is complete, workers can walk out 30 days later. The first day of class for CPS is August 24th. Nancy Hardy, News Radio 105.9 WBBM.
16: And the report on the investigation into the former state representative Harry Benton was made public today. The legislative inspector general concluded that Benton, between 2023 and 26, engaged in inappropriate contact that rose to the level of sexual harassment, which is a violation of state law. Benton resigned from his post earlier this month. One of the victims sent an email to Speaker Emmanuel Chris Welch back in 2023 detailing the misconduct, but it's unclear how Welch and his office handled that complaint. In a response to the report, Welch said in part that he's thankful for the LIG's thorough investigation. It is 6:08, traffic and weather together on the 8th, and it's sponsored by Four Seasons Heating, Air Conditioning, Plumbing, Sewer, and Electric. Let's welcome Susan Berkus.
0: Yes, not such a welcome on the Dan Ryan. We've got big problems on the inbound side. You're jammed 71st to 51st. We've got a multi-vehicle crash with injury in those two left lanes. Reportedly a wrong-way driver involved, and your express lanes on the inbound side being impacted by this multi-vehicle crash with injuries as well. That blocks the two right lanes. So overall, it is 35 minutes in from 95th Street to downtown. On the outbound side, much better. 23-minute trip back down to 95th Street. And backing up to the Edens here at about 18 minutes either direction between Lake Hook and the Kennedy Junction. Kennedy itself inbound side, wow. 1 hour and 17 minutes in from O'Hare, 44 minutes in from the Edens Junction. Outbound side, heavy spots from the Jane Byrne Interchange on up to the Wintrust Mural near North Avenue, 30 minutes to Montrose, 48 minutes on out to O'Hare. I-190 or O'Hare Extension eastbound side, you're heavy between Bessie Coleman Drive and the Tri-State. Eisenhower, 1 hour and 3 on your inbound from I-90, 40 in from Mannheim. Outbound side, 35 to Mannheim, 57 to the Jane Addams. And more traffic into the city this Lollapalooza weekend. Inbound side of the Stevenson, you're heavy between Route 53 and the Tri-State, then again past LaGrange Road to Pulaski. 43 minutes in from 355, 30 in from the Tri-State, 11 in from Cicero, 24 back out to Cicero, 37 to the Tri-State, and 50 minutes back out to 355. I-55 through Will County, heavy either direction right around Route 53, 57 outbound, still heavy. Dan Ryan to Halsted, 20-minute trip there. Bishop Ford outbound side, heavy as well. 115th to the Steel Bridge, it's a 25-minute trip. And DeSable Lakeshore Drive, heavy Chicago Avenue area. Southbound side, heavy between North Avenue and Chicago Avenue. Again, Randolph to Roosevelt, keep in mind. Again, Lollapalooza weekend and your Tri-State. A little bit of good news here on the northbound side, cleanup of an earlier crash. It's clear, but you're still on the brakes between the Hinsdale Oasis and 88. From the Metro Traffic Center, next report at 6:18 on News Radio 105.9 WBBM.
16: Thanks a lot, Susan. Keep in mind, tonight we're going to have periods of rain with some heavy and a thunderstorm low tonight of 68. And it's going to be breezy and cool with any rain coming in through tomorrow. It'll only be a high of 72. With a low of 68 tomorrow night. The time now is 6:10, and Cook County Health is seeking more county funding as federal cuts threaten care.
20: Cook County Health says it could be forced to cut services, lay off workers, and close facilities as it faces hundreds of millions of dollars in lost federal Medicaid funding. The warning comes as the health system unveiled its proposed 2027 budget, which includes $40 million extra from Cook County to help soften the blow. Officials say an estimated 400,000 residents could lose Medicaid coverage, despite saving more than $314 million through cost-cutting measures since 2024. Cook County Health says additional county funding is now essential. Mallory Vorbroker, News Radio 105.9 WBBM.
16: Two universities in Chicago and one in Evanston are being cited as among the best in the country for film students.
21: DePaul, Columbia, and Northwestern all earned spots on the Hollywood Reporter's list of the 25 best U.S. film schools for 2026. The ranking highlights programs that prepare students for the rapidly evolving film and television industries, including addressing advancements in artificial intelligence and virtual production. The Hollywood Reporter noted DePaul's Master of Science film degree program, Columbia's online master's in screenwriting and development, and Northwestern's Writing for the Screen and Stage MFA program. Mai Martinez, News Radio 105.9 WBBM.
16: Some parents are turning to secondhand stores to beat the high cost of back-to-school shopping.
22: A recent report from the online consignment and thrift store ThredUp found that secondhand apparel is now a $56 billion market in the U.S., More and more parents may turn to secondhand stores to find ways to save money on back-to-school shopping. Business writer Jennifer Waters tells the New Business Hour that Gen Z is drawn to the sustainable nature of secondhand clothes.
1: Part of the allure of it is the sustainability of it, and that it's not, you know, you're not polluting with everything. And so many of these clothes, for example, are just better made.
22: And they enjoy the thrill of the hunt for items that are truly unique.
1: It gives you kind of the hunt and find idea, and you can find things there that you wouldn't find at a fast fashion store.

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2: And the first games of the Women's Professional Baseball League's inaugural season are taking place this weekend, and it's in Springfield. All four teams will play, with Saturday's contest pitting the LA Queens against the New York Heights. Sunday will see the San Francisco Fireballs take on the Boston Hunters, and this weekend's games are already sold out, but the season runs until September if you want to try and get down to see one of those games. Coming up after the break, we're going to look at that AccuWeather 5-day forecast, plus sports. 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
2: And the time now is 6:15. That means it's time for the AccuWeather 5-day forecast, sponsored by Four Seasons Heating, Air Conditioning, Plumbing, Sewer, and Electric. Here's meteorologist Carl Erickson.
11: Yeah, so a few showers around through the early evening hours, though, evolving into pockets of heavier rain as we go deeper into tonight and through the day tomorrow, even some thunderstorms around. And later on tonight, watch out for some localized flooding in those poor drainage low-lying areas, with some of those downpours dipping down to 68 for a low tonight, up to 72 for the first day of August tomorrow with that cloud cover and the rainfall. Now, the steadier rain will taper off to a couple of showers tomorrow night with a low of 66. And it remains quite cool for early August on Sunday, with clouds and some sunshine returning, high 75, and nice and warmer weather into Monday and Tuesday with more in the way of sunshine, high 80 on Monday, Tuesday's high up to 83. Currently 73 degrees, though, here at Vernon Hills, 69, Midway 75, also 75 along the lakefront. I'm AccuWeather meteorologist Carl Erickson.
2: 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The time now is 6:16. That means it's time to find your next Porsche at PorscheLincolnwood.com. 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
12: Well, the Cubs bats were a little quiet at Wrigley Field on this afternoon. The Yankees stayed in town after playing the White Sox over the week. Righty Will Warren dominated for New York. Rosario and Spencer Jones, they go deep off Shota Imanaga. Imanaga with a quality start, his third straight, 10th on the season. But the Yankees topped the Cubs 2-0 at Wrigley. Here is Craig Counsell on Shota's impressive performance.
13: I mean, I thought it was excellent. You get outs in the seventh inning. You're having a good start. You give up two runs and you get outs in the seventh inning. That's a good start.
12: Cubs Yankees first pitch is tomorrow from Wrigley at 6:15 p.m. AL Central leading White Sox visiting the Tampa Bay Rays to begin a three-game series there. A tough series for the Sox as the Rays lead the American League with 64 wins, but the Sox are making it look tough for Tampa Bay so far. Miguel Vargas, he just blasted a home run top of the first inning off Nick Martinez. Sox currently lead 1-0. In the first inning, the Sox enter their road trip on a two-game win streak, winning back-to-back games at Wrigley Field in walk-off fashion, leading the American League in comeback comebacks as well as walk-off wins. With sports at 16 and 46, I'm 104.3 The Score is Alyssa Bergamini on News Radio 105.9 WBBM.
2: Thanks so much, Alyssa. We are coming up on 618. That means traffic and weather together is on the 8th and is sponsored by Mercedes-Benz of Hoffman Estates. We also know that there's an update on that crash that's happening on Dan Ryan, and here to give it to us is Susan Berkus.
0: Yes, on the inbound side of the Dan Ryan, big trouble, 79th Street to 51st, where we have a multi-vehicle crash with injuries in the two left lanes, reportedly a wrong-way driver. That's on the inbound side, again, blocking the two left lanes, and also the inbound express lanes blocking the two right lanes with that crash cleanup. So overall, you're at 38 minutes in from the split, 22 back out. Also a crash in northwest Indiana on 8094. Westbound side, you're heavy between 65 and the state line where that crash blocks the left lane. Also on the other side of the trip, you've got a gapers delay. 18 minutes either direction on the Edens. Lots of inbound traffic thanks to Lollapalooza weekend. Inbound side of the Kennedy, 1 hour and 7 minutes in from O'Hare. 40 from the junction, 25 back out, 43 back out to O'Hare. Express lanes are being flipped to inbound. Maybe that'll help out. I-190 O'Hare extension. Eastbound side, heavy Bessie Coleman Drive to the Tri-State. Eisenhower, 56 minutes in from I-90. 33 in from Mannheim, 34 back out, and 52 back out to I-90. Inbound side of the Stevenson, you're on the brakes between Route 83 and the Tri-State. 30 minutes in from 355, 17 from the Tri-State. 8 on in from Cicero, so that's a good deal. But the outbound side is worse, 17 to Cicero, 26 to the Tri-State, and 40 out to 355. I-57, outbound trip, 20 minutes there. Bishop Ford still heavy outbound as well. Solid 115th to 159th, 27 minutes overall. 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
2: Thanks a lot, Susan. Keep in mind that we will have some periods of rain and some heavy and even a thunderstorm tonight. But we'll see a low of 68 degrees tonight. We'll see a high of 72 tomorrow with a low of 66. It is currently 73 degrees at O'Hare. We're looking at 72 at the lakefront and 72 at Midway. The time now is 620.
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2: 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We'll have much more of this story coming up at 6:31. 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
18: 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It gives groundbreaking ideas greater visibility, inspires others to think differently, and strengthens Chicago's culture of innovation. 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
2: And a new public art exhibition that encourages patrons to tell their stories is now at Polk Brothers Park at Navy Pier. But right now, it is 6:23. That means it's time for the Bloomberg Business Minute. Here is Matt Piper.
19: Stocks rose as Amazon's rally after stellar results lifted a broad sweep of companies benefiting from zeal for artificial intelligence. The S&P closed 0.7% higher, and the tech-heavy NASDAQ advanced 1%, with four of the 11 industry groups on the S&P 500 rising. Trucking and logistics stocks are poised for their worst month in more than a year due to concerns over a recent legal decision and disappointing earnings. The Russell 3000 Trucking Index is down more than 8%, with C.H. Robinson Worldwide shares down 21% this month after a preliminary Dallas County jury verdict against the company. Defense software company SpaceEye has enlisted Eric Trump as an investor and advisor, expanding the first family's military technology portfolio amid criticism from ethics watchdogs and President Trump's political opponents. SpaceEye sells defense intelligence software, including for drone systems, and the SPAC deal would value SpaceEye's operating business at about $370 million. With business at 23 and 53, from the Bloomberg Newsroom, Matt Piper, News Radio 105.9 WBBM.
2: And coming up after the break, we're going to take a look at the roads. There's still a bad update on that crash on the Dan Ryan. We'll hear from Susan Berkus. 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
2: 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We are approaching 6:28. That means traffic and weather together on the 8s. We got a bad crash on the Ryan. Here to explain it, Susan Berkus.
0: Yeah, still a bad situation for sure. On the inbound side of the Dan Ryan, right near 51st Street, this is a multi-vehicle crash with injuries in the three left lanes. Only one right lane gets by. And also on that inbound side, the express lanes, they're all blocked. So you can use Halsted as your alternate here. Overall, your trip inbound is 40 minutes on in from the split. Outbound side, we do see some gapers. 23 minutes back down to 95th Street. On the Edens, you're looking at 17 minutes either way between Lake Cook and the Kennedy Junction. We've got some stop and go on the Kennedy itself. 57 in from O'Hare, 40 in from the Edens Junction. Outbound side, heavy spots from the Ohio Street feeder to Harlem. The express lanes are being flipped to inbound, but not quite done there. Inbound side of the Eisenhower, that's heavy. 55 minutes in from I-90, 32 in from Mannheim, 30 back out, and 48 minutes back out to I-90. On the Stevenson, inbound side looks okay. Outbound side, you're at 14 on out to Cicero, 23 to the Tri-State, 35 minutes in from 355, or out to 355, I should say. Also on I-57, outbound still heavy, 23 minutes on out to I-80. Well, you're tight, I-80 to Vollmer, I should say. And also on the outbound side of the Bishop Ford, you're solid past 115th to 159th. It's a 27-minute trip. DeSable Lakeshore Drive northbound, slow approaching Chicago Avenue, southbound between Michigan and Chicago Avenue and Monroe to Roosevelt Road. On the Tri-State southbound side, you're heavy at Grand Avenue curve to Ogden. Help us out their coverage. Call the WBBM Hoffman Estates Traffic Tip Line, 855-780-ROAD, 855-780-7623 from the Metro Traffic Center. Next report at 638 on News Radio 105.9 WBBM.
2: Thanks a lot, Susan. We will see a low of 72 tonight with some thunderstorms. Well, a low of 68 coming in with some thunderstorms. We'll have a high of 72 tomorrow with a low of 66. And it is currently 73 degrees at O'Hare and Midway, 72 at the lakefront. It is 630.
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2: The time now is 6:30 on Friday, July 31st, 2026. Good evening, I'm Glenn Marshall, and these are the top stories on News Radio WBBM. Governor Pritzker signs a new bill aimed at improving safety for Illinois kids online. The Illinois Prisoner Review Board decides whether to grant an early release to Sean Grayson, the officer found guilty of murdering Sonia Massey.
8: This is Bernie Tafoya. Police look for a hit-and-run bicyclist responsible for badly injuring a woman on the Lakefront Trail.
2: Plus, the confirmation of President Trump's pick to the head of the Department of Justice is up in the air. AccuWeather's letting us know that there is a beach hazard statement in effect from tomorrow morning through Monday morning for high wave action and dangerous currents on the lake. In the meantime, with tonight and tomorrow, we'll see periods of rain, some heavy, and a thunderstorm becoming breezy. So watch out for flash flooding along the reduced visibility and ponding on roads. We'll have a low of 68 tonight, a high of tomorrow of 72 degrees with a low of 66. It is 6:31. Governor J.B. Pritzker has signed into law the Children's Online Social Media Safety Act, providing new protections for children and new restrictions for technology companies. Our top story comes from WBBM's Mike Krauser.
9: The governor ticked off a list of issues with social media and children: cyberbullying, anxiety, isolation, depression, unreal and unattainable expectations, body dysmorphia, late night scrolling.
10: Big social media companies have intentionally designed their platforms to keep kids online for as long as possible. Their algorithms learn what captures a child's attention, which most often seems to be anger and euphoria, and then the algorithm keeps feeding them more of it. They feed our kids an unrealistic picture of life and sell them products and agendas. They're selling snake oil.
9: The governor said the new protections take decisions about online safety away from the companies and put them into the hands of parents. Mike Krauser, News Radio, 105.9 WBBM.
2: The new law goes into effect in 2028. The Illinois Prisoner Review Board has voted unanimously to deny a request from Sean Grayson for early medical release from prison. The former Sangamon County Sheriff's deputy was convicted of second-degree murder in the fatal 2024 shooting of Sonia Massey, who was fatally shot by Grayson in her home after she called 911 for help. Grayson filed for release last May, citing symptoms of advanced colon cancer. Today's decision means he will continue serving his 20-year prison sentence. And Chicago police want to find the person who badly injured a woman with a motorized dirt bike.
11: Police say the hit and run occurred on July 20th on the Lakefront Trail in the 1400 block of North DuSable Lakeshore Drive. A 45-year-old woman was walking on the trail when she was hit by a yellow motorized dirt bike that police say was being ridden recklessly. The victim suffered what are being described as catastrophic injuries. The dirt biker rode away. Police say he was wearing a black ski mask and black clothing. Anyone with information about the incident or the biker is asked to call the police Major Accident Investigation Unit or go online to anonymously report the info at cpdtip.com. Bernie Tafoya, News Radio, 105.9 WBBM.
2: Illinois Senator Dick Durbin and Congressman Bill Foster met with unaccompanied immigrant children today. Now that the federal unaccompanied children's program has come to an end, the kids could be forced to leave the country. Elizabeth Cervantes is the executive director of the Southwest Suburban Immigration Project. Here's what she had to say.
12: These children, many who have been removed from the country, and many more will now be facing a very broken immigration system alone. No matter the political party, we should all be able to agree that keeping a child safe is one of the most sacred duties and responsibilities that we have as a society.
2: Around 24,000 children in the U.S. are currently in custody of the Office of Refuge Resettlement, and with the end of the program, they could lose their legal representation, meaning they would have to appear in an immigration court alone and face deportation. President Trump is battling some of his fellow Republicans over his attorney general nominee. Senator John Cornyn of Texas and Tom Tillis of North Carolina are holding up Todd Blanche's nomination amid concerns about Trump's IRS settlement. That's where we hear from ABC's Jay O'Brien.
13: The president has said that the fund is dead, in his words, but also in the same breath, he said, but he wants to find some form or fashion, some way of paying these political allies of his, including these January 6th rioters. And that's already gone over like a lead balloon with Tom Tillis, who posted today that that's exactly why he and Cornyn are taking this stand.
2: The IRS settlement agreement included the so-called anti-weaponization fund that could have seen the DOJ paying out millions to Trump allies, including January 6 rioters. The time now is 6:35.
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2: 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And in Romeoville, the Murphy Express on Weber and Airport has gas for $3.95. 6:38, traffic and weather together on the 8th. We have a crash on the Dan Ryan that's causing some major issues. Here to explain is Susan Berkus.
0: Yes, major issues on the Dan Ryan. We are down to one lane on the inbound side of the Dan Ryan. We've got a multi-vehicle crash with injuries. Crews still on the scene of this crash, so you're jammed between 83rd and 51st Street. It is a 45-minute trip on that inbound side. Only the right lane is getting by, and the inbound express lanes are completely shut down. The three right lanes are shut down there. What you can do to avoid this situation is use Halsted instead. Outbound side of the Dan Ryan suffering with a gapers delay. You're tight between the Burn Interchange and 18th Street. Heavy again between 35th and 51st. 25 minutes overall. Also, we're seeing a stall on the southbound side of the Tri-State right near the Bensonville Bridge. That stall blocks the lane, so congestion in that area. And heavy inbound travel times. It's Lollapalooza weekend. On the Kennedy inbound side, 50 minutes from O'Hare, 32 in from the junction, 22 back out, 40 back out to the big airport. Inbound Eisenhower, heavy North Avenue to the Tri-State, then again through the avenues, 55 minutes in from I-90, 32 in from Mannheim, 25 back out, 43 back out to I-90. Inbound Stevenson's okay, outbound trip here, 12 to Cicero, 21 to the Tri-State, 29 to 355. I-57, heavy outbound, 17-minute trip there. Outbound side of the Ford, heavy there too. Outbound, 27 minutes. Next traffic report at 6:48 on News Radio 105.9 WBBM.
5: WBBM AccuWeather. Pockets of showers around through this evening, becoming a steadier, heavier rain later on tonight into tomorrow, which may result in some localized flooding in low-lying and poor drainage areas. Low tonight 68, high tomorrow only 72. Then some lingering showers tomorrow night, low 66. Remaining cool for early August on Sunday as some sunshine returns, high 75. Currently at 73 degrees, the O'Hare West Lawn 75, also 75 at Midway and along the lakefront. I'm AccuWeather meteorologist Carl Erickson.
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2: A Northwest suburban school district has lost millions of dollars in a fraud scheme.
18: $3.2 million. That's how much was stolen from Des Plaines School District 62. The district says on May 20th, officials identified illegal, unauthorized financial activity involving district funds originating from an outside source that fraudulently obtained funds the district intended for a third-party vendor. The district says there is no indication of criminal wrongdoing by any District 62 employee. $1.2 million of the $3.2 million has been returned to the district, with an additional $1.2 million frozen, which will be recovered, and Des Plaines District 62 says it is working to get back the rest of the money. Terry Keschner, News Radio 105.9 WBBM.
2: The Justice Department is dropping its criminal case against former Olympian David Hearn and admitting the damage to the Lincoln Memorial reflecting pool was caused by a flawed contractor installation, not Hearn. D.C. U.S. Attorney Jeanine Pirro's office says documents obtained after Hearn's indictment revealed that the Atlantic Industrial Coatings, the contractor hired for the $14 million Trump-ordered renovation, rushed to finish the project before America's 250th anniversary celebrations, causing the damage. Hearn's attorney says the case never should have been brought and that the administration owes their client an apology. Time now is 6:42.
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8: It shouldn't come as a surprise that when a customer at a FedEx store in Memphis opened a box labeled live animal, a live animal jumped out and got loose. Now, the man had ordered an iguana named Titan to keep as a pet, and he says the store's staff asked him to open the box and prove to them there was something inside. After running around the store for a while, startling other customers and employees, Titan was safely corralled and taken home. And a Circle K customer going to grab a hot dog almost ended up giving a massive donation to the American Red Cross thanks to an AI-powered self-checkout kiosk. The shopper shared a picture of the bizarre checkout screen on social media showing the rung-up hot dog and an $8.5 billion donation tacked on. Customer says the employees behind the counter were astonished, but people online noted it looked like someone had put their phone number in the donation screen and not the reward screen. Come on, bro. You tripping. You are tripping. At 6:46, it is time for sports. And here is Alyssa Bergamini with no billions.
9: No, right? Not at all. But we're happy here. Okay. The trade deadline and the trade rumors, they are on full swing this time of year for the MLB. As the deadline that approaches Monday at 6 p.m. Cubs Ian Happ on his outlook and his one day at a time mentality as the deadline, as I mentioned, quickly approaches.
10: Yeah, I think this guys in this room have been through it enough that, you know, you just let it all happen and then, you know, we'll see. It's part of the game. It's part of the game every year. And so, you know, I think this group's really good at focusing on, you know, one day at a time and kind of the task ahead of us, which is two big series here at home.
9: Pitching will most notably be the Cubs' focus at the trade deadline, adding some healthy arms to the bullpen. But the Cubs, they needed some offensive today at Wrigley Field. Righty Will Warren dominated for the New York Yankees. Rosario and Spencer Jones, they go deep off Shota Imanaga. Imanaga with a quality start, his third straight, 10th on the season as the Yankees blank the Cubs 2-0 at Wrigley Field. The first place in the AL Central White Sox open up a tough road trip against the 64-win Tampa Bay Rays. But the Sox are making it actually tough for the home Tampa Bay Rays. Sox with the hot bats early on. Miguel Vargas, he belted a home run off Nick Martinez in the top of the first. Andrew Benintendi, he followed with a homer of his own in the second. And Munetaka Murakami just hit a two-run homer as the White Sox currently lead the Rays 4-0 in the third inning. And tomorrow, the Chicago Sky hosts the Las Vegas Aces for a noon tip-off. 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And with sports at 16 and 46. 96. 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
8: Thanks a lot, Alyssa. We're coming up on 6:48. Traffic and weather together on the 8th.

0: sponsored by Metra, and we're still got some issues on the Ryan. Here to explain is Susan Burkett.
1: Indeed. On the inbound side of the Dan Ryan, we've got a multi-vehicle crash. It's been out there for some time. Crews still on the scene. The express lanes on the inbound side are completely shut down. Also on the inbound side in the locals, only one lane is getting by, and that's the right lane. So overall, you're at 45 minutes on that inbound trip on the Dan Ryan. We've got some

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3: Thanks a lot, Susan. We are going to have some periods of rain, some heavy, and a thunderstorm possibly. We'll have a low of 68 degrees tonight, but tomorrow we'll have a high of only 72 with a low of 66. It's currently 73 degrees at O'Hare, 75 at Midway, 72 at the lakefront, and it's 6:50.
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3: More than 150 years after the first teams played in Springfield, well, professional women's baseball is returning there this weekend.
5: When the Blondes played the Brunettes on September 11th, 1875, the game was closer to Vaudeville. The All-American Girls Professional Baseball League that came around in World War II was real and inspired the movie A League of Their Own.
6: There's no crying in baseball.
5: The Women's Pro Baseball League is hosting its inaugural season in Springfield in August and September, featuring four teams, the Los Angeles Queens, New York Heights, San Francisco Firebells, and Boston Hunters. Rosters include players from across America, as well as Australia, Canada, Japan, and South Korea. 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
3: Some survivors of the earthquake in southwestern Japan have resorted to sleeping in their cars for shelter.
7: Residents evacuated from their homes in southwestern Japan have been sleeping in their cars after a powerful earthquake killed at least 34 people. Hirokazu Sato, a father of three, lost his home after the magnitude 7.1 earthquake hit Kumamoto Prefecture on Tuesday. He was worried his one-year-old baby will disturb other people in the evacuation center. Like many others, Sato and his family decided to live in their car for the time being. Nearly 19,000 homes were still without electricity. Meanwhile, concerns were growing about illness, including from the sweltering heat. More than 9,000 people were staying in the roughly 400 shelters where power sources were being added to provide air conditioning. I'm Karen Shamas.
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9: Growing up a bookworm could protect your brain decades later. A new Rush University study published in Neurology shows that a lifetime of mental stimulation like reading as a kid, visiting museums in middle age, and playing games later in life delays Alzheimer's symptoms by up to 5 years. Researchers tracked nearly 2,000 older adults and found those who stayed mentally active cut their risk of dementia by 38%. I'm Margie Schaefer.
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13: Stocks rallied to the finish of a wild July as Amazon leaped, Apple sank, and rising oil prices worsened worries about inflation. The Dow gained 277 points, the S&P was up 52, the Nasdaq took in 252 points. Apnimed, a late-stage drug developer focused on sleep apnea, rose 56%.

0: After raising $192 million in an upsized U.S. initial public offering, the listing hits the U.S. market following a busy first half of the year for stock sales from drug developers. New entrants in biotech and pharma have raised $5.4 billion so far this year, according to data compiled by Bloomberg. Pumpkin will stay where it belongs in the fall. Despite its sales-boosting popularity, the Starbucks Pumpkin Spice Latte, a.k.a. the PSL, will be staying just that, a fall favorite. Its CEO saying, "We've talked about this a couple times, and we come back to the conclusion that it's really the defining drink of a season." With business at 23 and 53, from the Bloomberg Newsroom, Matt Piper, News Radio 105.9 WBBM.
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10: 658, traffic and weather together on the 8s. Here's Susan Berkus.
11: Still big trouble on the inbound side of the Dan Ryan, where crews are preparing to close completely the inbound local lanes. The express lanes inbound are also already closed. This is a multi-vehicle crash with injuries, reportedly a wrong-way driver. And this is also impacting the westbound side of the Skyway. You're heavy approaching the Dan Ryan, where emergency vehicles are blocking those inbound express lanes, so you have to take the local lanes ramp. And we do have some elevated travel times for Lollapalooza weekend. Inbound side of the Kennedy, 37 minutes in from O'Hare. Inbound Ike, 44 minutes in from I-90. And on the inbound side of the Bishop Ford, you're looking pretty decent. Outbound side is particularly heavy, though. That's outbound, 27 minutes from the Metro Traffic Center. Next report at 7:08 on News Radio 105.9 WBBM.
10: Thanks a lot, Susan. Right now at O'Hare is 73 degrees, Midway seeing 75, and the Lakefront seeing 72 degrees.
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10: And coming up on the next half hour, Chicago police are investigating after three people were found dead in a Southwest Side home. The Illinois Prisoner Review Board decides whether to grant an early release to Sean Grayson, the downstate deputy found guilty of murdering Sonia Massey. Plus, an unprecedented border crisis has erupted in a Spanish territory where up to 60,000 migrants entered the area from Morocco. The latest on that next from ABC News. In sports, the Cubs fall to the Yankees and the Sox are playing against the Tampa Bay Rays. They're up 4-0. And in weather, we know that we're going to have some rain and possible thunderstorm with a low of 68, and it's 7 o'clock.
13: From ABC News, I'm Dave Packer. President Trump announced last night his new Board of Peace had struck a deal with negotiators in Gaza and Israel. But as ABC Stephen Portnoy points out, there appears to be some confusion.
14: Aides say the plan is for Israel to withdraw from Gaza and for Hamas to disarm and turn power in Gaza over to what's described as a new technocratic, apolitical government. And there's a fair amount of skepticism about all of this, whether all parties are actually on board, whether they'll fulfill the terms of the agreement, and whether a new transitional government in Gaza can actually become a reality.
13: President Trump chiming in on that massive cyber attack targeting dozens of water facilities in Minnesota, going against his own intelligence officials who suggest Iran could be responsible, and instead,
15: I would blame it on Minnesota and the governor, the corrupt governor of Minnesota. They like to say, oh, it's Iran. Iran should be so lucky. Iran's got bigger problems than worrying about Minnesota.
13: Minnesota's governor, of course, Tim Walz. The Department of Justice is asking to dismiss the criminal case against Olympian David Hearn over damage to the Lincoln Memorial reflecting pool, admitting that the damage was actually caused by the government's contractor leading the project.
16: In a dramatic reversal, prosecutors with the U.S. Attorney's Office in Washington, D.C., admitted in a court filing that the damage to the reflecting pool was not caused by vandals, as repeatedly alleged by President Trump. Prosecutors said the contractors paid $14 million in taxpayer money to renovate the pool, botched the project to complete it in time for July 4th. Prosecutors said they received the information about the flaws in the installation process only after Hearn was indicted. Peter Harlambous, ABC News.
13: Another AI company has revealed one of its models went rogue. Anthropic says one of its AI models broke into the computer system of three outside organizations. This follows last week's report that OpenAI's model hacked into an online library. Anthropic says it notified the organizations involved. You're listening to ABC News.
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10: The time now is 7:03 on Friday, July 31st, 2026. Good evening. I'm Glenn Marshall, and currently we're sitting around 72 degrees here in Chicago. We have a beach hazard statement in effect from tomorrow morning through Monday morning for high wave action and dangerous currents on the Lake Michigan. But tonight into tomorrow, periods of rain, some heavy and even a thunderstorm becoming breezy. So watch out for flash flooding along with reduced visibility and ponding on roads. Tonight we'll see a low of 68, but tomorrow